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7: 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My friends, have you ever wondered to yourself why it is that your life is repetitively impossible to get through, that your life is a life of quiet desperation? We talk about quiet desperation all the time on the show because we're really trying to work with the people that are not happy with where they're at or can see that where they're headed is not where they want to go. It's a constant reminder out there for you that, you know, you make decisions every day, and those decisions are going to lead to your life. One by one, one decision after another, they end up taking you where you need to go. So today, I want to talk about some different ways that people end up where they're at and how lives just relegate into a life of quiet desperation. The first one I'm going to talk about is fear, false evidence appearing real. Some people cannot get off go. They can't start something. Literally, in life, no matter how difficult something is, you just have to start. And you have to take that first step. But false evidence appearing real, that fear, is what gets in your way. Everything that I do, I look at it as incremental. It's just one step after another step after another step to get there. Wealth is not, boom, I'm poor, boom, I'm rich. Wealth was, all right, we'll put a few ducats in the bank. All right, we'll invest those ducats. We'll see what we can do with those dollars. Wow, we got some results from that. Let's try something else. Let's move on. Let's make a little bit more of an investment. And we'll keep doing that. And then you wake up, you know, X number of years later, 2.5 years after I started buying real estate, at 35 years of age, I was retired. For the next 36 years, I taught this stuff to people. But as I taught it to other people, I continued to do it myself, which was really kind of crazy. To think that, you know, there's all these gurus out there, there's all these self-help people, and they're all out there predicting and predictable and saying what will happen, what won't happen, and blah, blah, blah, blah, blah. And then you get through it and you go, but wait a minute. Why are these people still out there

0: hustling as hard as they can hustle. Why are they pushing the rock up the hill every single day? So you've got this dichotomy here, guys. There's this dichotomy. One is the people who won't do anything. They won't get off go. They won't start a new project. And then there's this way other side over here that just can't stop. They will never stop. They're never satisfied. They'll never get to the finish line because their life is a constant struggle. They're always pushing the rock. Enough is never enough. There's no point to just go, wow, I made it. I'm happy. Let's enjoy life a little bit. There's no enjoyment along the way. The enjoyment for them is the rock. The rock is the enjoyment. There is no life. They were born to push the rock. That's all there is to it. Take away the rock and they have nothing. They die. People die. We had a lady the other day. Her father stopped working. 30 days later, he died. Boom. It's just no rock, no life, no reason to be alive. Man, that's sad. So we've got this fear of starting something. And the reason is because you fear you're going to fail. Let's face it. The reason you don't start something is because you fear you will fail. At some point, you know you, your personality will let you down. And so why start? You know, I'll start getting in shape. In a week or two, I'll quit. Just when it starts to get hard, just when it starts to get repetitious, just when I start to see results. You know, yeah, there's a little result, and I quit. That happens. It's just the way those people are. Now, who are those people? Well, you know who you are. And you have friends and relatives that are that way. You see it all the time. Right? You have the people that just won't start something new because they know they'll fail. Then you've got those people that start and do fail. They're one step away from that. I would tell you, every once in a while, because I'm getting old, I have to go back to core exercises. I lift weights. I've got muscle, right? I've got strength. But every once in a while, I have to go back to doing core exercises, just basic body movements to keep myself able to move, to get around. And I do this stupid thing called get-me-ups. I just made up the name for it. It's simply lay down on the ground and get up off the ground and stand up. As if someday at 70 years of age, I might fall down and not be able to get up. And I started doing that. I did one, then I did two, and I did three, and then five, and then seven. And I'd come home every night, my wife would go, hey, I did seven, get me up today. Ah, I'm pretty proud of myself, you know. But, you know, I started to notice the difference. Bending over to get things, chasing my dogs around, taking out the trash cans. That weird thing of getting up off the ground uses a weird combination of muscles that even deadlifts and heavy leg presses and exercises don't even come close to. It's just a weird combination. But I had to start. I had to do it. And, you know, there has to be an end. You can't do 2,000 get-me-ups in a workout. Something has to be enough. There has to be the other end of this expectation. There has to be the start, and there has to be the finish. And that's where I see people failing. They don't ever start, and they don't ever finish. So today I'm going to talk to you about a couple different things, different stories about starting and about finishing, and about all those places in between that we get stuck. Because it's so obvious. The only reason you're listening to the radio show is because you're going, I relate to that. Yeah, I got a cousin like that. I got a brother like that. I got a guy at work that's that way. Or maybe it's somebody more personal to you. Maybe somebody you know intimately. And you just don't want to admit it. You just can't get going. And you can't stop. You can't be happy. You can't be satisfied. You can't be satiated. But at the same token, you're never happy. How do you live that life of quiet desperation of never being happy? How do you get up every day and live that same nightmare over and over and over again. You know, you got to get up tomorrow and you're going to go through the same nightmare. How do you do that? Where do you ever get to the point where you go, man, I'm happy. I'm there. I made it. It's over. I see all these gurus. I keep saying, I go back at every single guru on the internet. I watch a lot of YouTube. Just simple. I take guitar lessons off the YouTube. I take exercise information off the YouTube. I take diet nutrition off the YouTube. Get everything off the YouTube nowadays, right? And the problem with the YouTube is everything's there, the good, bad, and the ugly. And your job is to dissect which part of it actually makes any sense. And can it be used and utilized in a fashion that will get you where you want to go? Otherwise, you can just waste hours revisiting idea after idea after idea after idea. And I've seen it in financials. I've seen it when I was taking guitar lessons where I would go over there and just take more and more and more lessons. Go, hey, that's pretty cool. Let me look at that. Hey, that's pretty cool. But I'd never practice any of it. You go, that's pretty neat. I'm glad I know how that works now. But did I ever practice it? No. Could I play the song? No. I had to stop myself and go, you know what? Sit down. Learn one song. Learn one set of chords, one set of things, one, you know, lead part. And then do it. Finish it. Complete it. And be happy with that. Be able to go, hey, I did it. I'm happy. So let's take a short break. When we come back, I'm going to introduce you to a very interesting story about self-sabotage. We'll be right back with the Del Walmsley Radio Show.
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5: I'm Jeff Davis with Just a Thought. According to a story in the Daily Mail, alternate versions of ourselves in parallel universes may somehow be influencing or controlling our decisions. Think about that for a moment. Maybe the reason you bought the wrong brand of cereal wasn't your fault. Maybe another version of you in Universe 37 made that decision. Forgot your anniversary? Parallel Universe locked your keys in the car? Parallel Universe ate the entire chocolate cake? Maybe it's the new version of the devil made me do it. Theoretical physicists have explored ideas involving multiple universes for years. Some interpretations of quantum mechanics suggest that reality may branch into countless possibilities. That's fascinating, but jumping from mathematical theories to the notion that another version of you is secretly operating your life, it's quite a leap. Somewhere out there may be a version of me who became a professional baseball player, or perhaps someone who actually remembers all his passwords. I suspect the person making most of my decisions is still the one I'm seeing in the mirror. At least I hope that's me. Just a thought. I'm Jeff Davis.
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0: Welcome back to Del Wamsley Radio Show. Today we were talking about a new topic called Why We Live Lives of Quiet Desperation. Oh, Del, that's not new. That's what we talk about all the time. Yes, of course it is. Because that's why we're here. We're here not just to hear ourselves speak, guys. We're here to help you change your life so that you can end up retired at 35, 45, 55, 65, 75, whatever it is you're going to take to get there, and then have a life, to have enough money to be able to afford to do what you want, when you want, with whomever you want, wherever you want, and afford it, which is important. If you don't have enough money, you can't afford it, right? So that's a long-term goal. The hindrances that get in the way, the things that bring us to a halt sometimes, are our own personalities. And somebody sent me this little quote a while back, and I thought it was really pertinent. And it's called There's a Hole in My Sidewalk by Portia Nelson. For this to make sense to you, you're going to have to change the metaphor of the hole in your sidewalk to being that physical thing that keeps you down. You know, every time I just about get in shape, I get hurt. Or that financial thing, just about every time I start to get on my feet, something goes wrong and I have to spend all my savings again. There's always something that comes back around, and it's not really my fault. It just happens. I can't get going because these things keep happening to me. Not because of me, but to me. So I'm going to read this to you. It's cute. And hopefully you'll think about it for a second. It says, chapter one of this five-chapter book starts with, I walk down the street. There's a deep hole in the sidewalk. I fall in. I'm lost. I'm helpless. It isn't my fault. It takes forever for me to find a way to get out. There it is, guys. I got arrested. Now I got to go to court. Now I got to pay a fine. Now my license is suspended. I got to go through, 6 months of all the legal issues, and then I got to be on probation for 6 years or whatever. I fell in this hole. It just took me over. Or, hey, I went skiing and broke my collarbone, and now my arm doesn't work right. And it, took 6 months for my collarbone to heal, and then it still wasn't the same, and I lost all the muscle in my upper body. And then I tried to work out again, and boom, there it was again. Broke something else, hurt something else, because I hadn't worked out in so long, had been non-physical for so long, I fell apart. Same thing financially. I was going along, and boom, I lose my job. Now I have no savings. I can't pay. I go and put all my stuff on credit cards, and now I'm deep in debt. Now the credit cards are ganging up on me. There's always that hole in the sidewalk, right? There's that something. Chapter 2. I walk down the same street. It's your same life, guys. You're doing it again. There's a deep hole in the sidewalk. There's always going to be a deep hole in your sidewalk. There's always going to be problems. I pretend I don't see it. Yeah, the head in the sand management technique of life. That stuff won't happen to me again. I won't run out of money again. I won't get hurt again. I won't have legal problems again. It can't happen again. But the second time that legal problem slams you in jail, lose your license forever, a year or two, that second injury is compounded. You're already out of shape. Now you get hurt even worse. And man, now when something goes wrong, you don't have any credit cards to fall back on because you've already loaded them up. You are dead in the water. But I fall in the same hole again. I can't believe I'm in the same place. It isn't my fault. And it still takes me a long time to figure out how to get out. Because you can't talk your way out of stuff you lived yourself into. The problems in your life that you created in your life, you lived your way into them. You can't talk your way out of it. Whenever anything goes wrong, just go, this one cost me 6 months. This is 6 months of problems I've put up with. It's going to take me a long time to get out of this problem. Chapter 3. I walk down the same street. There's a deep hole in the sidewalk. I see it there. I still fall in. It's a habit. But my eyes are open now, and I know where I am, and I know it's my fault. And I figure out how to get out pretty quick. The realization that these problems are because of you, that the hole's there, it always has been there. It's going to be there tomorrow. It's going to be there the next day. It's you that are walking into the hole. It's pretty exciting. Chapter 4. I walk down the same street. There is a deep hole in the sidewalk. I walk around it. So I don't drive drunk anymore. I don't speed around anymore in my car. Right? I don't smoke pot when I drive. Whatever your thing was that got you thrown in jail. Right? I don't do crazy skiing stunts anymore to show off how great of an athlete I am. Now that I'm 40, 50, 60 years old, I stopped doing that crazy stuff. Right? I stopped doing all those things that are dangerous to me. I stopped climbing the highest mountain there is and running the longest run I can run. I stopped doing those things that injure me. I just got smarter. I finally figured out it was going to hurt me. I figured out it would hurt me every time I did it. And then I figured out it would only hurt me if I did it to myself, that it was my fault. That was the next step. Chapter number 5. I walk down another street. There it is, folks. I'm hoping that I can get you to walk down another street with me. Let's go down the street where there aren't as many holes. Let's not go out there and flip houses and take massive risk in real estate. Let's not go out there and buy real estate in parts of town where you have to carry a gun to collect the rent. Let's not do the massively risky things like sign up for syndications with guys that are lunatics. The Dave Delgado, Robert Allen, Jeff Acone, Tommy Vu, Milans, Ron LeGrand, Carlin Sheets, Robert Kiyosaki, Donald Trump, all these guys on the radio and TV and internet and YouTube, all super egomaniacs telling you to give them your money. Yeah, not that you can go do it like I'm teaching you. You can go be successful. No, give them your money. Let them get rich. You just come along for the ride. No, my friends, I want you to walk down another street. I want you to walk down one of freedom, where you make the decisions that are good for you, not somebody else making decisions with your money that's good for them. I've talked to you about this for 36 years. Maybe it's time you start to listen. Chapter 5, I Walk Down Another Street. Be right back with the Del Wamsley Radio Show.

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3: 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Today we're discussing why do people live lives of quiet desperation? And we're going over all different kinds of things like the front end, the back end, the middle. Here's kind of a back end story. A little interesting one. It's a story about a self-help guru. And this self-help guru really believed that he could go out there and help people. He really thought he could motivate people to become way more productive in their life and to become much happier through massive amounts of production and productivity. That was his dream, to be good at it. So one time he was on vacation. And he was down in these down in Mexico, some little islands there. And he noticed that there was this guy, that fisherman guy, that would he would go out in the morning in his boat. He kind of watched him go out, and he'd be out about an hour, hour and a half. He'd come back, dock his boat, pull his fish in off the boat, and he would take the fish into the fish store and sell them, get his money. Then he would come out and he'd lay under the tree and have a siesta. He'd go to sleep. Sleep there till midday, later in the afternoon. Then he would go into town and he would get with his friends and they would sing and dance and play music and sometimes play pool. Just have a great time. Then at night he would go get his wife. They'd go out to dinner. Just have a wonderful life. Go home, go to sleep, get up and do it all over again. And the self-help guy saw this. He goes, man, what a waste of life. He says, walks over to the guy and goes, can I ask you a few questions, please? And the fisherman says, sure. He said, how long do you work fishing each day? He goes, oh, about an hour, hour and a half. He says, then what do you do after that? He said, well, take my siesta after I sell my fish. I take my siesta. Then I get up, go into town, go to the bar, have fun with my friends, drink, party. Then go get my wife, pick her up, bring her out, buy her dinner. We go dancing, have a wonderful time. And then we go home, go to bed. I said, that's it. So yeah, he says, but you only fish for 1 hour. Said, if you fish for 2 hours, could you catch twice as many fish? And the guy goes, yeah, I could. He said, well, why don't you do that? He goes, well, I don't really need any more fish. I got enough fish to get enough money to be able to do what I want to do. He said, look, what you don't understand is if you would just go out and fish for 2 or 3 or 4 hours, you'd come back with 4 times as much fish, you have 4 times as much money. You could take the 1/4 of what you earned that day and live off of it. Take the other 3/4 of the money, and you could go out there and buy yourself another boat, and you could hire someone to work for you to go out and fish. And pretty soon you would have a whole fleet of these boats out there fishing, and you would make 10 times, maybe 100 times the amount of money. He said, if you got up to that level of fish, it might even become worthwhile for you to open your own, you know, cannery, to have somebody there to actually sell the fish to, be your own vertical market, in which case you could have this giant company. You could go out and you could do a syndication and you could raise capital from hundreds of people, raise millions of dollars, and create this gigantic international company selling fish. In which case, you would be richer beyond all belief. And the fisherman goes, but why would I want to do all that?

0: I goes, don't you get it? If you were rich, then you could afford to go to a tropical island and do some fishing and lay around and take siestas and drink and party and have a great time with your wife. There it is, folks. You can do all that to get right back to where this guy was at. He goes, but I already have all that. Why would I do all of that to get to where I'm already at? And you know, the rich guy doesn't have an answer for that, guys. The self-help gurus don't have an answer for if they're not out there selling you to push the rock, then what are they selling you? I've been selling you for 35 years to buy your own rock, get somebody else to push it, to not do the work, to have enough be enough, to go and live your life the way you've always dreamed of living it instead of working harder to make an anonymous amount of money that's more. What is more? Can anybody put a number on more? I need more. How much more is more? I see people doing this all the time. You need more cars. Maybe more expensive cars. You need a truck. You need a motorcycle. Then you need a house. Put those cars in. You need a garage. Then you need a two-car garage and a four-car garage. I have a 20-car garage in my house, by the way, guys, just to give you an example. You could have a 20-car garage. And somebody might say, well, if I have a 20-car garage, then I need 20 cars. People ask me all the time, how many cars do you have? I say, well, I only have four. Right? And we have one sports car for my wife, one SUV for grandma to carry the grandkids around in, and then we have my SUV that I drive for car. The fourth car is a pickup truck, which I don't know how you can be in Texas not own a pickup truck. But other than that, we could live on probably two. We could easily live on two. But the bottom line is, some people have six, eight. I have a friend has a two-car garage he can't even get one car into, and he's got eight cars. I don't know what he does with them. He's a car collector is what he is. And he says he makes some money, buys them cheaper, and fixes them up and sells them and stuff. That's kind of his side hobby. So I get it. It's a hustle. It's a hobby. It's not really a side hustle. But when is enough? How much is enough? Where is enough? How big does your house have to be before it's enough? Mine's 16,000 square feet. I thought that was enough. Actually, I thought it was enough when it was 5,000 square feet. But my wife wanted a bigger house. Okay, now she's got enough. Right? What is it that is enough? And when you get there, can you learn to be happy there? Whether it's a 4,000 square foot, I was happy in a 5,000 square foot home. Actually, I was happy in a 3,000 square foot home, if you want to know the truth. If you really want to know the truth, I could live in a box under a bridge. But that's because I'm a man. All real men don't care where they live. It's just trying to please the woman, right? And then you say, well, how good a woman do I need? Well, there we go again. Do I need a 1-carat woman, a 2-carat woman, or a 5-carat woman, or a 10-carat woman? You got to ask yourself those questions. But the truth of the matter is, you don't need any of those to be happy. You just need to know that you have the money to do what you want to do when you want to do it, with whom you want, when you want, and have the free time and the money to be able to do it. That's what you need. You don't need a bigger business. You don't need more business. You don't need to learn how to make AI make you 10,000 times more money than what you're making right now. That's the new thing. AI is going to do that. It's going to make people instantly wealthy. It's also going to make people instantly crazy, because pretty soon AI is going to replace just about everybody. It's a matter of time. But the question is, when they replace everybody and there's no more jobs for anybody, will you have already created your own nest egg? Will you have enough income coming in passively that you can live the life that was created by AI? I got an AI stack, man. I got money sitting over here. I call it AI stack, not the bunch of AI products. I got the AI stack, which is money, which is, hey, passive streams of income. I earn money even if AI replaces me. And someday AI will replace me. Someday you won't even know if it's me on the radio, or if it's me on TV, or me on YouTube. You won't know who it is, because they've already started talking about cloning all of our people. Because then we can be everywhere. anytime, anywhere, 1,000 times a day. That's cloning. But what are you going to do when they clone you? How do you make a living when you're no longer doing anything? Because all you know how to do is push the rock. You never learned how to own the rock. You only learned how to push the rock. That's what I've been working on with you. I've been working on it for 36 years with you guys. It's time. You're going to have to learn. Grandpa's getting old here. I'm not going to be around forever. You're going to have to decide. Are you going to pick up this stick and see that the other end of the stick is not the one doing the work, but the one owning the resources that create the possibility for the work to be done? Somewhere along your line in your life, you're going to have to come along to that conclusion that it's up to you to figure out how to do it. And I've been here trying to help you for 36 years. We'll take a short break. Be right back with the Del Walmsley Radio Show.
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0: 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I understand that, and I don't like working either.
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0: 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Today, I want to just let you know that this weekend I'm doing a series of classes. This Friday night, which will be tomorrow night, we're going to have what I call a case study. They've renamed it to Member Journey Night or something like that, which is where you come in and you're going to meet a couple of members, one single family story, one multifamily story, where they're going to just tell you their whole story, how they did what they did. It's interesting. You get to ask questions, all the questions you want. You'll meet me, ask me questions that you want, whatever. Meet our mentors, ask them questions. Just a place where you can actually touch somebody that's real and talk to them and, you know, get your questions answered and also see some stories and meet some neat people. Then Saturday and Sunday this week, I'm going to be teaching the two-day. This is the meat and potatoes of it all. You can learn everything you need to know on how to locate, evaluate, negotiate, contract, feasibility, close, finance, rehab, and lease rental properties, both single family and multifamily. You're going to learn how to do syndications, put together money and do deals. If you want to do deals, you'll learn how to syndicate deals, both as a lead investor who puts the syndication together and as a passive who just invests in other people's syndications. You'll learn how to do that. So you're going to learn everything from A to Z on how this stuff works. And that is Saturday and Sunday from 8 to 4 both days. So you want to get in there this weekend. If you're already a member, you can watch it, you know, on your membership. If you're not a member, you want to sign up. It's like $297 for a year. And in during that year, you can go to as many different classes as you want to go to. In different locations, we have them all over the country, different cities, so there's some are closer than others. Now, if you don't happen to live in or around the Houston metropolitan area where I'm going to be giving this, you can watch it online. You can either fly in and watch it here, or you can watch it online. There's actually a simulcast of it, and there's moderators online with you, so if you have questions, they can answer your questions for you. And or if they're really good questions, they'll actually even interrupt the class and have me answer them for everybody. So you don't want to miss out. This is your opportunity to get in here. Been doing this now for 36 years, guys, and it's your turn. You've been waiting. Some have been waiting. You know, you've listened to me for 6 weeks, 6 months, 6 years. You just keep putting it off. And someday you're going to want to know that I could have done it. I could have already been there. If you would have started 6 months ago, you'd already be deep into it. If you would have started 6 years ago, you'd be done. You'd already be retired. It's that kind of thing. I mean, not everybody retires because not everybody wants to, but if you put your nose to the grindstone and you get in here and you do what I tell you to do, do it the right way,

If you're one of these people who make $250,000 a year, well, that's even more difficult to replace, but it's also doable because you got more money to work with. That's the whole concept behind this, is that we're taking the resources you already have access to and just rearranging them in a different manner. We're not asking you to go out there and do something that we wouldn't do ourselves. We've all done it. At Lifestyles, all the mentors have already been members, and they've already done it. I did it. All my mentors have done it. So if you want to learn how to do it, you want to learn from real people, not from these guys on the internet that tell you that they're billionaires in one day, which you know is a lie. They tell you they're multimillionaires. I made $1 million in my first 6 months of doing whatever it is they say they're doing. Come on, guys. All right. Really? Then why are you on the internet selling your time? Right? Just think about it. Why? Doesn't make any sense. Because they don't have a product. Because they don't have anything. They don't do anything. They don't have anything except podcasts. They make money doing podcasts. That's where they make their money. They're not making money by actually having businesses. I own 27 different businesses. Every single one of them, right, is good years and bad years, but all told, they just make money. And that's how I support myself. I do the podcast because I want you guys to learn that it's possible to do it too. And if you don't, there's nothing more I can do for you. I can't come through these lines and grab you and shake you, right? Now you get to the 2 day, I can give you a hug and say, hey, you need to get going. I can motivate you, but I don't even like motivation. I like stimulation. I like inspiration. That's the word I like, inspiration. Let us inspire you to do something. In other words, don't get behind you and push you into the abyss, which people don't like getting pushed around. But let us stand in front of you over there and show you. Hey, come do this. Come over to our apartment. Let us show you how we did this. Come out to one of our rent houses. Let us show you how we did this. That inspiration is what it takes, man. That's what it takes to be able to get this stuff to work. And I've always been a believer in inspiration and as opposed to stimulation and motivation and so forth. Now, for some of you who need motivation, I get it. Hooray, hurrah, yippee-yi-yo-ki-yay. Let's get excited and come on out to my 2 day. But first of all, let's get you out there to learn the stuff you need to know. You need to know what we know that you don't know. Just come learn it. There's no commitment you have to do it. Your first commitment is you have to come learn it. You have to understand what you don't know. The biggest problem is life, in life, is not knowing what you don't know. For the rest of you out there, remember this. It's not the money. It's all about the lifestyle. Have a wonderful day. We'll see you tomorrow.

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1: 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And now we are diving into season 3.
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1: Here comes our cool front right on time, and it will be the trigger for some gusty winds and scattered showers and thunderstorms. One or two could go strong, though I don't think that's for everybody. And cooler air coming in after midnight, 65 Friday. Lots of sunshine, lower humidity, nice temperatures for June, 85 degrees. Friday night clear, 66. Saturday ahead of the next cool front, partly sunny, scattered showers and thunderstorms developing. 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
4: The very definition of never back down. 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
5: 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Okay, we've got breaking news here. Number one, President Trump, in a statement just a little while ago, says that he is calling off airstrikes tonight that had been scheduled against the Iranians. The reason he says he is calling off the airstrikes is that there is, I guess, an imminent signing of a deal. In his statement, he has listed off all the countries that are involved, all the Middle Eastern countries that are our allies in this. He has Israel on the list. We're waiting for some reaction from Israel.

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5: Thursday, June 11th, keeping track of all the breaking news for you here on Common Sense for the American People. And we'll get back to that in just a few moments. I do want to get down to the Tar Heel State, North Carolina. Major Senate race going on down there this year. The Republican nominee is Michael Whatley. You know him as the former head of the Republican National Committee, been involved in Republican politics for a very long time. Mr. Chairman, welcome back into the Scott Jennings Show. I wanted to chat with you today because your campaign is really making an issue out of this idea of Democrats pretending to be moderates but really governing as liberals, and how that manifests itself with your opponent, Roy Cooper, is on the issue of criminal justice. And Roy Cooper is a former governor of North Carolina, and he released several people, violent people, back out of jail onto the streets who went on to commit other violent crimes, including several murderers. And you've got a new website called CoopersKillers.com that you all are trying to get out there to the people of North Carolina so they can see Cooper's no moderate, particularly on criminal justice. Tell us about it.
6: Well, look, you know, Roy Cooper has made a career commitment to criminals. He has fought harder for criminals and illegal aliens than he has their victims or their families. You know, we talk about, back when BLM and Antifa were burning down North Carolina cities and cities all across the country, rather than calling on the National Guard to put down the riots, Roy Cooper took off his face mask and went out and marched with them. That he actually had an executive order he signed to create a commission that looked at bringing pretrial release and cashless bail to North Carolina. And he set up a revolving door that put criminals back on the streets again and again and again. As soon as they were arrested, the paperwork was done, they were back on the streets to commit more crimes, 20 times, 30 times, 40 times, 50 times or more that he was putting them on the streets. And probably the, to top it off was that he released over 4,000 criminals, hardened criminals from North Carolina prisons because he didn't want them to get COVID. And he released, violent felons. He committed, aggravated assault, sexual assault, rape, even murder. 70 of them had killed somebody. 53 were serving life sentences. Roy Cooper let them out because he didn't want them to have COVID. And of course, as soon as you put that many people, bad people, on the streets of North Carolina, they went right back to their life of crime. You know, probably the most famous guy on this list, DeCarlos Brown Jr., who got rearrested and re-released 13 additional times, 14 total, before he got on a light rail car last year in Charlotte, North Carolina, and brutally murdered a Ukrainian refugee named Irina Zarotska. very, very famous case.

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5: An attempted strike by Iran. I'm Lisa Lacera, Fox News. A senior U.S. defense official tells Fox Iran tried to fire at commercial ships in the Strait of Hormuz, and U.S. forces shot down two Iranian one-way attack drones. This coming hours after President Trump said the U.S. and Iran had reached an agreement to end the conflict.
6: After two nights of targeting Iranian air defense systems and radars, the president said, quote, discussions had been approved by Iran's leaders. What that means is yet to be determined, though the president has determined, quote, the naval blockade will remain in full force and effect until this transaction is finalized, time and place of the signing to be announced shortly. Iran's foreign minister denied reports of an agreement. Earlier today, CENTCOM disabled a third oil tanker this week in the Gulf of Oman after the vessel violated the blockade against Iran by attempting to transport Iranian oil.
5: Fox's Jennifer Griffin in Washington. The Kennedy Center board is working to keep President Trump's name on the building before a court-ordered deadline to remove it tomorrow.
7: A source tells Associated Press the center's board voted to seek a stay of court ruling that said President Trump's name was illegally added to the center. The judge in the case had ruled only Congress could change the name of the facility and ordered all references to Trump be removed.
5: Fox's Jill Nato in Washington. The center's Office of General Counsel sent out an email earlier this month saying letterhead and other documents must use the name the John F. Kennedy Center for the Performing Arts or Kennedy Center. The Supreme Court has ruled Alabama cannot proceed with an execution using nitrogen gas after a lower court ruled the method is unconstitutional. Jeffrey Lee had been scheduled to be executed tonight. He had filed suit claiming using nitrogen amounted to cruel and unusual punishment. 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

0: For north of Paris, round of 16 against Argentina, against Lionel Messi himself. He won a penalty by sprinting from one penalty area to another in 9 seconds. He scored twice in the second half. France won 4-3 in one of the wildest knockout matches the World Cup has ever seen. Mbappe became the first teenager since Pele in 1958 to score multiple goals in a knockout stage match. He'd score again in the final against Croatia. France lifted the trophy. Mbappe donated his entire World Cup salary to charity. The torch passing in real time on the grass in Kazan. A generation looked up and recognized its new face.
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4: Best way to drive out the devil, because the devil doesn't yield to scriptures, to jeer and flout him, because the devil cannot bear scorn. And it's colonization. 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It is a form of asymmetrical warfare without firing a shot.
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6: We are stopping a very evil nation which has killed thousands of our people. No legs, no arms, face obliterated. You know, what they've done with, you know, the roadside bomb, Soleimani, who I killed. But Soleimani was their top general. He was a brilliant general, an evil general, an evil person. But he was a brilliant general. He was a violent general. And he was the father of the roadside bomb. And they sent him up by the thousands. And every time you see a soldier without his legs or without his legs it's and him. Arms and beyond, that's Soleimani.
7: So
6: 95%.
4: What a crazy morning.
6: So I took care of that.
4: Afternoon now.
6: And now we have Iran in a very, I guess, the ultimate position. They have no choice.
4: So this is POTUS this morning, just this morning, and he's talking about Karg Island, which we're going to dive into. But I wanted to play that because, so when I was planning the show today, this was going to be the biggest thing that we had for the show, right? Biggest thing today was POTUS, which is still huge. POTUS talking about the not escalation, but now the fulfillment of what he was has been discussing, honestly, for 40 years with Iran, if I'm being, you know, it's been 40 years. Come on. 40 years with Iran. And so he did not commit to Karg Island. And I'm going to talk about the strategic importance of Karg Island and how if you were to escalate in terms of force, why you would rather have Karg Island than a situation where you're going into Iran proper. I mean, it would require boots on the ground, but also not, you don't even know necessarily, would the U.S. even be the ones to do it? Because, you know, I'm just saying, there's, you know, Israel's over there as well. We got a lot to unpack because on top of this, all right, so on top of this, then we've got this story with the Pentagon. Give me a second to pull this up. So, I know, this is crazy. So we're following this along with you, and I've got I got a call and one text in to try to get, because I know some people that work at the Pentagon. Of course, everybody is completely locked down. I had a friend of mine that right as this story broke, and she works in the press, texted me and said something's happening with the Pentagon. I'm like, oh my gosh. So if you are unaware of what's happening, so this is the Pentagon, as you know, it's considered the largest office building in the world. They deal with a lot of secure stuff there, obviously. And I'm saying this because this is what's going to make sense, what I tell you next. So

0: They have it's a very sophisticated system in place that monitors everything from air quality, temperature, even electromagnet. I mean, it monitors literally everything that you can imagine. Think of the craziest home security system and multiply it by 11D, and that's kind of what you get at the Pentagon. And so within the inner portion of the Pentagon, and they call it the apex, and that's because it's, a highly trafficked corridor, and it's really centralized. The system that they have, the security system that detects, heat, temperature, air quality, it registered something toxic in the air quality. And technically, what they said was that it was an issue. It was an air quality issue that necessitated a full-on lockdown. And then they had to implement all of these precautionary procedures in place, right? And so the issue, they've got it all. Apparently, one thing, there was one reporter who said, per his sources, that they had something, but they wouldn't say whether it was a solid or a liquid, or even if they noticed it was aerosol, any whatever it was, or gas, that they were testing something. Now, some people were saying that it was a false alarm, but they're working to, I think media saying that CNN was saying that they were told that it was a false alarm. But regardless, they said that the lockdown was going to go on until they, for at least another couple hours until they were evacuated and then they locked things down. And so they're trying to see. I mean, it could be a false alarm. It could be. It could not be. Yeah, that's what they're saying. It's a false alarm. But, well, that's what the media is. So far, there hasn't been an official word from the administration or the Pentagon. So we're waiting to see for that. But that's what some of the media is saying. So, I mean, I get why people would think, oh my gosh, something seriously, because of everything that's going on with Iran, which is why we played that soundbite when we were coming into the program, because that's, Trump is, we struck Iran again. We're going to get into that. But I get it. There's a lot of elements there. I get it, right? That make you think, oh my gosh, it's Iranians. My first thought was, it's some damn Iranians in there. That was my first thought. I mean, I would love to, I want it to be a false alarm. Specifically because it's like so innermost in the Pentagon, for something like that to if for it to have been nefarious, for something like that to have happened, that means someone had the credentials to get in there to do it. That means it's on the inside. So I don't want that to happen because that's major security foobar. That's a big giant cluster. Boop. That's what that is. And we don't want that. We don't want baddies in the inner circle, right? You don't want baddies that you don't have the ability to even get into the innermost part, the apex of the Pentagon. But by damn, if somebody had the means and the motive and the ability to do something horrible to people who work there, they do. Yeah, that kind of rubs you the wrong way. So I don't want it to be a real thing. So I'm pulling for a false alarm and I'm waiting for total confirmation. So it's neither anything. It's not anything at this point until they confirm it. But that's what happened. But man, the air sensors. And then I got a million questions about that. What if somebody wears a particularly strong, heinous perfume? You know those ladies, right? It's like a sweet, sickly, like artificially floral scent. You know what I'm saying? Like sidebar right now. Okay, let's just gather around the table. So I was on an international flight one time. This is a multi-hour flight. And I mean, I go in. I'm in business class because it's a long flight, and your girl works when she's on the plane. Okay, she doesn't lay back with headphones on. Your girl works. So I'm getting comfy, right? Get in my seat, and I watch. You all know this feeling. I watch this lady stand up, and I watched her pull out, and it was an OUD, OUD, and I could see that on the bottle. I'm like, oh, we're all about to die. That was my first thought. In the middle of the cabin, and starts ch-ch-ch, like she's taking a perfume bath. And I mean, I'm immediately like, what in the world of stank did you just spray on yourself? And then I'm thinking, oh my gosh, what if that, like, I was immediately thinking poisoned by perfume. And my mind races. I'm very, yeah, it's not supposed to be subtle though, Kane. This was not subtle.
1: No,
0: This was, I'm going to punch you in the face with my scent. That's what it was. Y'all know what it, like, I don't mind perfume. I don't even mind if people accidentally overdo it. Just not in front of me. You know what I'm saying? Because then you're breathing it in. That's those particles that are going up your nose. Anyway, long story long, it would be great to have things like that on everything. I want a system like that on a plane, and I want it to go off if somebody stinky gets on and they're like, get out. Get out. You can't fly this plane. I want that sophisticated level of security. So we're waiting and seeing. I'm not freaking out over it because I just don't. This is how you know it's not anything to freak out over. If the news goes to commercial while they're talking about the story, it's not a big deal.
1: That's a good measure.
0: That's a very good measure.
1: Yeah.
0: That is as bankable as the Waffle House indicator for storms. Mark my words. So if you're watching something, you're watching news and they got the headlines and they're talking about a particular story, you know, all that stuff. If they go to commercial while they're talking about it, it's not. It's going to be a nothing burger by within the next hour or two, just so you know. So that's a good measure of things. So I also, here's another question that I have. Everybody was showing, and one other quick thing. I also understand people's suspicion, not just because of the Iran stuff, but because after 9/11, we had that anthrax scare that went on for like a year. And they were sending anthrax legit to the Pentagon and all this other stuff. So I get it, right? I completely understand. And I don't think people being sensitive or concerned about it is overblown or hyperbole, right? But here's the other question that I have, and I don't want to put it out there, but how many times did you guys see the like news stations put a map of the Pentagon up on the TV? I don't want everybody to know how it's laid out. Is that weird? Kane, do you want everybody to know how that's laid out?
2: Actually, you know, I never really gave it thought, and I wonder how detailed those. I put a screenshot in the Slack channel there. To your point, yeah, I'm with you on that. I never really gave it any thought until you just mentioned it.
0: Yeah.
2: But I don't want them to know what all these different rings are inside the Pentagon and where everything's listed.
0: I don't want them to know anything. I don't want them to know what the hallways are called. I don't want them to know what anything is. I don't want them to know that there's an apex, and I only even know that they have an inner sanctum because I know people that work there, and that's it. Otherwise, if you drop me off at the Pentagon, I don't know where I'm going, nor do you. We don't know where we're going. We need a tour. But I don't really like the idea of a map. Like, here it is, guys. Here's it at. Here's where everything is. Look at it. I don't really want that. That just kind of bothers me a little bit. But like I said, I get it how people would be. It's not being Chicken Little. I understand how people would feel nervous and concerned because how long did the anthrax go on? Do you remember this? I didn't have time to run through this before we came to air because all of this was happening as we were getting ready to start. But I just remember it went on for like an hour and or not an hour, sorry, a year. It went on for like a whole year. Where people were getting, lawmakers would get, and then it wasn't all anthrax all the time. It was somebody got an envelope of suspicious white powder, and Hunter Biden immediately would knock it out of your hands and try to snort it. I'm kidding. But so a lot of them were like false flags and not false flags, but I think it was all on purpose. Like, you never knew if it was going to be real if you got it or not, right? And that was the whole design. It was to terrorize people. So I understand, like I said, why people would be super concerned because that 9/11, I get it. I get it. It makes sense. So it's unfortunate, but we'll see. I mean, it could have been a false alarm. But then my mind goes, a system that is that sophisticated? Really? A false alarm? I sound like Kane right now, wrapping my head in tinfoil. Oh my gosh, Juan's like, yes, you do, right?
2: Ain't nothing wrong with that.
0: It's like you have such a sophisticated system. Really a false alarm? Really? I don't know. I got questions, but we're going to continue following this story. We're also going to bring you the latest with Iran. Trump is done. And remember what I said, and I mentioned this when we did a little pre-tape yesterday with Piers Morgan. And that's when I, you know, was really attuned to this narrative, trying to put daylight between Netanyahu and Trump. You know, I was watching some of the coverage of this, and honestly, I really feel like it's a bad, good cop, bad cop play that they're doing. I think that any discord between Trump and Netanyahu is entirely performative, and I think it's just good cop, bad cop, which is an effective strategy. But we're going to talk about the latest with Iran and Trump's vow on Karg Island. Not so much a vow, but a threat, I should say. So, and the difficulties as well, because he did kind of box himself in just a little bit when he was talking about boots on the ground. Well, what happens if that's what's needed for Karg Island? Where does the American public go for that? What does that look like? We're going to dive into all of that and more. So it's a busy show today. And like I said, we'll continue following this stuff with the Pentagon. The folks who help bring you the program, it's our friends over at Noble Gold. This is like exactly what we're talking about. Nobody knows what's happening. And so I know it goes against your gut. This is when you need to move on gold. When you are totally confused and you have no idea what's happening in the news because everything's uncertain and it's totally chaotic, that's when gold thrives. Gold loves uncertainty. It does very well regardless, but particularly during uncertainty. And so this is what Noble Gold does. They've been doing this day in and day out for just a little over 10 years. You can't be in wait and see mode, right? You can't wait on stuff like Iran. You can't wait on stuff like the stuff in the news, the economy, anything. Gold doesn't wait. It moves on fear. It moves on instability. It moves on the unknown. Monsters are afraid of gold. 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
4: Here comes our cool front right on time, and it will be the trigger for some gusty winds and scattered showers and thunderstorms. One or two could go strong, though I don't think that's for everybody. And cooler air coming in after midnight, 65 Friday. Lots of sunshine, lower humidity, nice temperatures for June, 85 degrees. Friday night clear, 66. Saturday ahead of the next cool front, partly sunny, scattered showers and thunderstorms developing. 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
4: And now, all of the news you would probably miss. It's time for Dana's Quick Five.
5: So we're still watching all that stuff with the Pentagon. CNN saying that it looks like a false alarm, which I'm kind of inclined. I mean, I would like for it to be. Otherwise, it's super spooky. That's some of the latest reporting that they're waiting to get confirmation, I think, from the Pentagon. NBA, the final score, the largest Game 3 audience since the Jordan era. ABC's telecast averaged almost 24 million viewers Monday night. That's huge. 26.3 million viewers. That was what they clocked at 11:15 p.m. Eastern time in the closing minutes. That's pretty wild. Now, the series is going to go at least five after San Antonio's win Monday. So they said that the finals are averaging over 19 million viewers. That's only second, they said, to the 2017 finals. That was maybe just a little bit over for the first three games. So there's a lot of ad sales happening on that. World's largest graveyard. This is so goth. Discovered by a sub at the bottom of the ocean. They say it's totally unexpected. Yeah, nobody unexpects the ocean bottom graveyard. You're right. But they said it was found in the Indian Ocean by Chinese scientists, and that means CCP, so I don't believe it. Humans prefer to walk anti-clockwise, scientists find, but the reason is unclear. And I have no idea why they even decided to study why humans prefer to walk anti-clockwise. So that's counterclockwise. That's the actual phrase that smart people use. I know everyone's like, what is this anti-clockwise? It's counterclockwise. But they said that there's a left turn bias, not me. I will turn right just because I'm so allergic to the left. I only make right turns. I only turn right. Yeah, that's right. If you turn right three times, it's a left. You know, I'm just saying. I ran out of time. But I have a lot more coming up. Don't miss. We got a lot of stuff to update you on. Stay with us. 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
1: Hey, St. Louis, this is Brian Kilmeade. 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
12: Welcome back to the program. Dana Lash with you. Coming up, we're going to talk about this phenomenon of the Europeans that are driving all around the southern part of the United States for World Cup, and they're following all the teams, and they are discovering real America. And the Europeans have discovered ranch. Except they called it gravy. Like they were all calling it gravy and
10: sauce.
12: And yeah, sauces and gravy. And everyone's like, no, it's a dressing. And I read, I'm not even kidding you, like 150 comment thread where the Europeans were trying to understand why that was dressing. And they're like, but it's thick like gravy. And someone else is like, this is a sauce like my mom makes on Sundays with the roast and taters. And it's just hysterical. But they're so, like, innocent, and they love it so much, and their minds are open, and it's a real, I mean, it's so completely different than Gal Sharpton going to Russia and being like, oh, love the commies. I mean, it's very different. So we're going to talk about all of that. In the meantime, let's talk about Karg. Can I just make a note on that? That's a word that you don't say, like, with a smile. It sounds like you got a chicken wing stuck in your throat. Karg Island. It sounds fake. So why are we talking about Karg Island? Well, because the president's talking about Karg Island. First off, let me tell you about Karg Island. It is sometimes, so it's like right in there in the Persian Gulf, but it's more to, it's closer to where IRGC can actually provide its support, which is why it's been a little tricky there. And so the idea, this is, let's see, let me pull up, you got to forgive me. I know I have a 4.5 foot wide screen, but, you know, it's not enough. More is more, right? So this is cut three. This is what the president mentioned in terms of Karg Island. He's been talking about this legitimately for what? My whole life.
10: Yeah, since the 80s.
12: My whole entire life. He's always hated Iran. If you go back real quick and you look on YouTube, and you just Google, like, Trump talking about Iran through the years, I have to question.

0: if people actually knew him, if they didn't know where he stood on this. He, of all the things he's never been inconsistent on, it's actually this. But let's play cut three. This is what he said today.
1: Look, my preference has always been take Carg Island. That's been, Brian knows that. I spoke to him a long time ago. Lawrence knows it. I spoke to him a long time ago. I said my preference would be that. I don't know that America has the stomach for it, to be honest with you. You're going to make a fortune. But I don't know that America has the stomach. I think they'd like to see us come home.
0: Yeah. And that's the key. Whether or not America has the stomach for it. And this is what I'm talking about when I say that Iran is playing this game where they want to drag everything out. And they're trying to, it's like a war of attrition, but with information as part of, that's the OPSEC, right? So that's the, it's all about information and the, how do I put it? The custody of public favor, for the lack of a better way to put it. They want to prosecute this in the court of public opinion. And by dragging it out, wear everyone down and make them think that the length of time is somehow reflective upon Iran's victim nature. That it's their bigger victims because it's being dragged out. But it's Iran that's been dragging it out. And Trump started getting criticism from home. You can't have a Sitzkrieg, you know, you that's not possible. And you can't have a proportional response. These people only know brutality. When you're dealing with thugs that only know brutality, you have to speak their language for them to get the point. Because everything else they view as weakness. They view diplomacy as weakness. I know that's crazy for our developed Western minds, but, you know, these Bronze Age bastards, that's how they view things. And so now we got round three. And this, we have the, he tweeted out, let me pull this up, because he put some of this stuff on X, where he was talking about Carg Island. And it was a threat. He didn't say we were doing it, but it was a threat. So now we have, and Hegseth spoke about this yesterday. He arrived at CENTCOM to oversee the new strikes, and Trump threatened to seize Carg Island. He said the United States will be hitting Iran, whose Navy, Air Force, radar, anti-aircraft, and all other forms of defense, together with its most offensive capability, are gone. Very hard tonight, he said. And at some point in the not-too-distant future, he added, we will be taking Carg Island and the other oil infrastructure points, assume total control of their oil and gas markets, much like we have with Venezuela, which is working out brilliantly for both Venezuela and the United States of America. Thank you for your attention to this matter. Now, like I said, he's been in the 80s. There was an interview that he did with Barbara Walters where he went in depth. It was like 30 minutes of him talking about Iran. That may have been at least 20 minutes of him talking about Iran. And he's talked before about how really, you know, one of the quickest ways to end all of this is Carg Island, right? Because that is the, it's like the linchpin for their oil their exports. It's for their oil exports for Iran. That's a linchpin. And it is, I mean, when you consider, that's a hell of a lot easier than trying to do something going into Iran other than airspace, right? And so I know that there's other islands that are in the Gulf, but Carg is the big one and really would be the only one that you would need. But this is an argument that the administration is going to have for the American people. Now, he's correct in assuming we Americans don't know if they have the appetite for it. Maybe they did. Maybe Americans did, you know, a couple of months ago. But it's been dragging out. And this is part of the problem with when you're dragging things out. And I'm not saying Trump is doing that, but I think they allowed to an extent for Iran to do that. Now, Carg is a little bit more complicated than some of the other islands out there. Some of the islands, the Emiratis claim, so that's a little bit tricky. There are a couple of the islands, the little island clusters that are there in the Gulf that actually are the Emiratis, United Arab Emirates, and not really Iran. But Carg Island, it's more, I guess you could say, more northern into the Persian Gulf. And so by that, it's a lot closer than all of the other islands to IRGC support. So that makes it, I mean, not tricky for us, but there is that layer. It's not a complication, but there's an additional layer to consider that's involved in it. So to go into Carg, you got to have boots on the ground. Now, this is the rub. Trump had said he doesn't want boots on the ground. I mean, technically.

0: give or take, you're training people here and there. I get it. That counts as having boots on the ground. But this would be a little bit different. And would it be us or would it be just us? Would it be a joint operation? I think that if it comes to that, I think you have to press upon the Saudis to send. And that's going to be tough for the Saudis because Saudis and Iran, you know, you're playing a very delicate power balance over there where you don't want to alienate Shia because you're trying to have influence in that whole area. So you're trying to triangulate and play all sides. So that's kind of a different, I mean, I think the Emiratis or Bahrain would probably be more conducive perhaps, but it would require boots on the ground. Now, Trump said there's not going to be boots on the ground. And there's not going to be any courtesy of nuance afforded him. I'm not saying that. I'm just calling it out. That's and you know that. There are going to be people, and there are people that are waiting and salivating over this, and they are waiting for him to do it so they can say, look, Trump betrayed you. So this is the gamble. He absolutely has an option to go in and bust balls. He absolutely does. And I think the United States, because, I mean, it's our military, for crying out loud, this would be an exercise for them. Let's be honest about it. It would be an exercise, but it doesn't matter. It doesn't matter if they skipped with lollipops into Karg Island and everyone just dropped dead up on the side of, you know, our armed forces on the ground there. It doesn't matter. What people would say is that Trump lied and betrayed Americans and put boots on the ground, committed boots on the ground. Tucker Carlson's already structuring that argument with his drunk red-faced brother, right? Other people, other click whores in Podcastistan, they're already setting this up. They're trying to eliminate all options on the table. This is where I think the one mistake that Trump made was taking any option off the table. I didn't like it when Barack Obama did it either. I was incredibly critical. Whenever any leader gets up there and they say, okay, well, we'll do this, but this is where we draw the line. You never tell your enemy what you're willing to do or not do. You want your enemy to think that they're willing to, you're willing to burn down the world just to melt their face off. You want the enemy absolutely scared out of their mind as to what you would do. That's why I like crazy Trump. I like it when Trump, you know, when people are worried about him spouting off on social media and you think he may press the button because he damn well may. He could get mad enough and do it. I like that. I like that uncertainty. I like the lack of predictability. And when you take something off the table, you're taking an advantage away from yourself. So I never like that, even though nobody wants boots on the ground. But at the same time, and I'm not arguing for this, I'm just telling you how it is. At the same time, if you want a mission over, there are a lot of variables that can change the ground and a lot of variables that can change the trajectory of the mission. And you have to be able to move nimbly and adapt. And when you are boxing yourself in, that can actually make it trickier for you in the court of public opinion than not. So I think he made it a little harder for himself with this situation by saying he doesn't want troops on the ground. Now, this is what he said during, he has said this before in interviews, although he also has said, you know, that, and who knows, you know how he talks, who knows, it could happen. I think people need to give him some grace because here's the issue. How he campaigned and talking about conflict, Trump has been very consistent on this. And there is a pattern. When he wants to prosecute something, he goes in, knocks them on their backside, and gets out. We're not staying over there nation building. We're not doing any of that dumb nonsense. We're not committing our time and treasure and resources, and treasure meaning our people, to, you know, foreign wars and distant lands. I think the people who disregard the threat that Iran has posed to the United States throughout the decades have their head up their backsides. I mean, it's true. You either believe it's a terrorist state that has killed hundreds of Americans or you don't. But all of the instability in this region has been from that entity our whole lives. I don't even know how to live in a world where Iran's not the jackwagon trying to destabilize the Middle East. What does that even look like, Kane? No, nobody knows. But my point in bringing this up is that if it got to that point in order to just take them off the table and be done with it, I think that they need to bet on a successful op as a way to make good for no boots on the ground. Would you agree with that, Kane?
1: Yeah.
0: I think if it comes to that, and we have boots on the ground in Karg Island. I'm not talking about going in Iran. I'm talking about Karg Island. Going into Karg Island, boots on the ground, then if it's quick, successful, you're in and out, and you achieve your objective, then that is going to go a long way in making up with anyone who would have been critical over Trump saying no boots on the ground, and then there's boots committed to the ground. Although he's modified it. He said, you know, and Lorraine shares a piece from a news, what news channel is this? WANE. It's in D.C., where it says, yeah, he won't rule it out. He said, no, he doesn't want them there, but he's not going to rule it out. So there's a bit of a modification, which I think that's normal. I mean, you got to look at it. We don't live in a static world with static threats. Things change. But what, instead of being super highly critical of a leader, I think that's really trying to solve the problem with minimal loss of life and resource, I think people need to start being a little bit more critical of the entities that are trying to box in the leader of the free world and Americans on what we can and can't do, while the Iranians get to, you know, the Iranian regime gets to do whatever the hell they want to. They get to fire rockets at allies and try to act like they're the victims when those allies strike back. Don't get played. And as it relates to Trump and Netanyahu, that op, remember, I told you this yesterday, they're trying to put daylight in between them. They want to, but I think they have a good cop, bad cop. I think it's any discord is all performative. But it's very interesting right now, and we'll see what happens. But Iran, they have no interest in making a deal. They never have. No one believes this. Iran has no interest in making a deal. They're never going to make a deal, ever. And that needs to be the reality when making these decisions going forward. We have a lot more on the way as we move. We got Days of These United States coming up. And I know you don't want to miss our partners that help bring you the program. It's the folks over at Ghostbed. 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
5: Everybody, day after the primary, we won last night. Resounding win from the voters of Maine,
6: who
5: very much want to see a change in our politics.
6: Of course, he's a
5: but this morning, I'm doing very important things, which is riding on the bike bus in Bar Harbor, where the community gets together and helps ride with all of the kids who want to ride their bikes to school. And so it's safe and fun.
6: Just keep them away from porta-johns.
5: It's exactly the thing that we need a lot more of in this country, which is people coming together and realizing that their neighbors are good people and everybody really just wants
6: look,
5: to help each other.
6: This dude is such a fake. He is such a fake. Of course, he's pretending to be a cyclist now, too. I'll tell you what. This is a guy who's a complete Nepo baby who went, he grew up. Do you know he grew up in an Oceanside mansion?
7: No.
6: Grant Plattner grew up in an Oceanside mansion. Oh, my gosh. Hold up. I'm going to pull this up because his house, geez, it is about as bougie. Yes, he did. He, and everyone's like, oh, he spent in modest surroundings. No, he grew up in a mansion. He, also went to like a $75,000 a year private school. I can't even imagine. He is a super. Now, look, I don't mind people who are rich kids. I don't mind how people, families work hard for what they earn, and they can do whatever the hell they want with it. I'm not a Marxist. But don't sit here. I don't like the inauthenticity. I don't like it when people cosplay. And Democrats do this, whether it's Elizabeth Warren faking like she's Native an American Indian, or if it's Graham Plattner who's pretending to be poor, or if it's Jasmine Crockett acting like she's hood. No, all these people came from the richest areas. They were born with silver spoons up their backsides. These people had never met they've never met adversity, much less diversity. So, no, this guy, I hope there wasn't a porta-john on the way. Ugh. Stick with the second hour on the way.

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4: Iran targeting ships in the Strait of Hormuz. I'm Lisa Lacerra, Fox News. A senior U.S. defense official tells Fox U.S. forces shot down two Iranian one-way attack drones though traffic flow in the Strait continues. This coming hours after President Trump announced a breakthrough with Iran.
5: There is no specific deal outlined. Iran's foreign ministry says Iran has not yet reached a final decision on an agreement and that any matters relating to a deal are speculation. Although tonight the Iranians are also acknowledging that large parts of an agreement have been finalized and that Qatar and Pakistan are actively working as negotiators.
4: Fox's Max Gordon in Dubai. President Trump confirming Housing Finance Director Bill Pulte will continue as Acting Director of National Intelligence while announcing a new nominee to the post this afternoon.
6: He's running it for a short while we get a very talented person, Jay Clayton, in, as you know. Jay Clayton's an incredible talent, head of Sullivan & Cromwell. He was head of the SEC.
4: It's coming as Democrats and some Republicans had voiced concerns over Pulte's lack of intelligence experience and voted against the extension of the Foreign Intelligence Surveillance Bill in protest of the choice in the House today. Federal authorities investigating after the numbers 8647 were found marked into the grass west of the Washington Monument. The term 86 means to get rid of, and 47 is taken to refer to President Trump.
7: An Interior Department spokesperson tells Fox News that, quote, any threat against the president is taken very seriously by the department, and our U.S. Park Police will investigate this incident and hold those responsible accountable. The U.S. Park Police says they've not yet determined the cause of the discoloration and have collected grass samples for testing.
4: Fox's Rich Edson. This is the same phrase that resulted in the indictment of former FBI Director James Comey after he posted a photo of the phrase in seashells on social media. Comey said he thought it was a political statement, not a call to violence. 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
1: Here comes our cool front right on time, and it will be the trigger for some gusty winds and scattered showers and thunderstorms. One or two could go strong, though I don't think that's for everybody. And cooler air coming in after midnight, 65 Friday. Lots of sunshine, lower humidity. Nice temperatures for June, 85 degrees. Friday night clear, 66. Saturday ahead of the next cool front, partly sunny. Scattered showers and thunderstorms developing. 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Chief Meteorologist Dave Murray.

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3: Best way to drive out the devil, because the devil doesn't yield to scriptures, to jeer and flout him, because the devil cannot bear scorn. And it's colonization. People who are stupid act like it's a politically incorrect thing. It is an absolutely 100% accurate statement to say. It is invasion without the munitions of conflict. It is a form of asymmetrical warfare without firing a shot.
4: The Dana Show with Dana Lash.
3: Hello, hello. Welcome back to the program. We're at the top of the second hour. I almost said it's Wednesday. It's Thursday. It's Thursday. Ooh, by the way, sidebar. Kane, I got some tomatoes to give you. Don't let me forget. And if I don't say it live on air, I will totally forget.
5: They're good. I won't forget.
3: I already got, I've been getting my bounty from the garden. All right, so welcome back to the program. Like I said, we're at the top of this second hour this Thursday, getting you set up. There's a couple of things that we're following. That's why I'm a little because the Pentagon thing that we started the first hour with. So right when we were getting ready to go on air, we had this, you know, Pentagon's on lockdown, and I was hearing from a couple of friends of mine who work in the press, and they're like, something's going on over there. But it looks like, because now multiple media entities are saying, yes, it's a false alarm. No reason. And we weren't saying that it was anything regardless. We're just like, this is what's happening. But they were saying it's a false alarm, no big deal. And if you missed what happened, they locked down the Pentagon earlier because part of their security system includes, how would you describe it, Kane? Like it can detect biohazards in the air?
6: Yeah.
3: Is that, I don't know what you would call that.
6: I don't know either. Scent detector? I have no idea.
3: But, okay, I have a question observation. So if it's a false alarm, what would trigger that? You know, I gave the example earlier in the first hour, like, what if, you know, I was on an international flight and I had to coexist in the business cabin with a woman who thought it acceptable to spray herself with OUD, isn't that how you say it, OUD? And it said it on the bottle. I can't remember what brand it was, but it reached down into my throat and strangled me from the inside. And I'm like, what would set something like that off? Could it be somebody crop dusting when they were walking down the hall? Kane asked that. I mean, legitimate question. That is a biohazard. Legit question. I'm just curious because, you know, and I wanted it also to be a false alarm because the idea that somebody could get that far into the interior of the Pentagon and this area that they call the apex, because that's like the center and it connects. Apparently it's like a spot where a lot of things converge. They have 17 miles of hallways there. I don't want to think that anybody can go to places insensitive in the government where I don't even have the clearance to go. Right. So I was like, please let this be a false alarm. But then if it's a false alarm, who did it? Somebody wearing stanky perfume or stanky cologne, or somebody crop dusted, or maybe somebody vomited. I don't know. Maybe somebody had a bender last night and they went out and bleh. I don't know. Made of questions right now. Fair to ask, right? It's fair to ask, I think, Kane.
6: When I was a kid, there was those little glass vials you could buy that had like the fart juice in there. and you would stomp on

0: and it would make, you know, stink up the area that you were at. I wonder, you know, I don't know if they still even make those things, but I wonder if that could be it.
1: I mean, you know, you can also have, I mean, like, what is it? Deer scent? I don't know how else to, my, all the dudes in my family, when they go hunt, that's what they do. They have like different, there's things you can get, different scents. Some of them are nasty. Works though. I mean, I'm not complaining. It works. So, I don't know, I just got like, I'm just wondering what set off the false alarm. That's all. I'm not wrapping my head in tinfoil. I'm not turning into Kane, right? Not turning into him. We're just curious.
0: That seemed unnecessarily hurtful.
1: Well, no, normally you're the one in this situation. Like, what is it? It's a false alarm. What do you mean it's a false alarm? How do you trigger something that sophisticated and sensitive? How does that get triggered? That's usually Kane. And that's me right now.
0: I still had that speculation, yeah.
1: Well, you're being very, like, chill about it, which I don't appreciate because it makes me look crazy.
0: Sorry. I think, I mean, it could have been.
1: Go back to talking about chemtrails and your bacteria tea. I like that better.
0: It could have been something from the chemtrails that fell right into the Pentagon.
1: Okay, there we go. Thank you.
0: It's open top.
1: Yeah, the courtyard in the middle. Yeah, you're right. You're right. You're right. Okay, there you go. There you go. So that looks like it's a false alarm. In the meantime, we're talking about taking control of Karg Island. And how would that happen? And we were playing some of the audio of that because POTUS is right when he says, I don't know if the American people are going to go for it. I think they, like I said, I think they would have a couple of months ago, but as to this point now, I don't know. I don't know if they would. But if it, I mean, we're striking percentcom, we're striking assets, IRGC assets. So I don't know. But I think people don't want to wait and see. If Trump says, look, you can't go from, I could shoot someone on Fifth Avenue and they would, and people would love me too. Well, I don't know if I can do this because the American people want, you can't do it. You can't do it. They, if they think that he is decisive and he's confident in his decision, the people are going to support him. I don't know any other politician that has engendered that sort of goodwill from voters, right? I don't know any politician that has. I'm just saying. So I think if he is just decisive, and I think he needs to stop listening to the feet draggers. I'm not going to look. I don't think that. Well, I know the VP isn't on board with him, but I will say I give the VP credit for at least not making a big deal of it publicly. Although there's a lot of question about ODNI and Joe Kent and some of the stuff happening in those intel agencies about power jockeying and whose camp that was. So there's some stuff there. But at least publicly, he's been supportive of POTUS. But it's clear that, you know, Vance isn't on the same page. He's apparently going on The View for some reason. Why is J.D. Vance going on The View? Why is the vice president going on The View? Now, I have a theory. I think that he needs to compete with Rubio's name in the headlines. Don't say, Dana, this isn't the time for that, because he's been going on a meeting with multi-million and billion-dollar fundraisers or donors. He's been at fundraisers with billionaire donors. And he has been, I know he can say that he's not going to run in 28. He's absolutely running in 28. You don't have a very carefully manufactured ascension like he did and then not run after. But it's tricky for him because VPs off of two-term presidents never win. The statistics are against them. Secondly, I think the court of public opinion is very divided on him. Remember, he wasn't winning Ohio. He was losing Ohio until Mitch McConnell, of all people, spent millions of dollars and bailed out his race, bought all of his ads, did all of it, funded the outreach, did all of it, bailed him out, and he barely won. So I think that he's trying to, because Rubio, by way of being Secretary of State, is all over. And Rubio, I think, has now come into his own. And I think Vance, I think he feels the need to compete with Rubio in the press, at least in the headline. Now, they can be friends and all of that, but don't act like the people are not. The machinations aren't underway for 08. They are 28. They absolutely are. They absolutely are. So this is just, I think, but he's, I think that's what this is. He doesn't need to go and defend. And if you're going to sit here and go and make the case for POTUS, for the administration's agenda, you're not going on The View. You know what I mean? You're going on The View to stunt. You're going on The View. I don't want to say it. You know the phrases? You know what the phrases came?
2: Yeah.
1: So you're going on The View to. That's what you're doing.
2: No, true.
1: Yeah. Yeah, that's all right. Juan, you agree, don't you? Steve agrees. Y'all agree. That's what this is. Because if you're making the case, if you're trying to have a serious conversation and trying to win people over about the administration, you're not going on The View. So I think he's trying to do the most bang for the buck and have that, make it look like he's kind of competing, or at least his name, he's doing what he can to keep his name up there as much as Rubio's name is up there. Now, Rubio's name is up there just because the nature of his job requires, I mean, he's everywhere right now because that's, I mean, we're in a really weird time internationally, and that's just what he's being called to do. So, I don't know. I mean, I just don't know why. I don't even think he needs to do this. They had a thing out where they added a chicken coop. Yeah, that's a great headline, but you got Rubio out there with the president, and they're in the Situation Room, and they're monitoring stuff, and then Rubio's out there like, yeah, people need to be able to defend themselves. Entities need to be able to defend themselves. He's out there giving quotes to the press, and it complicates a little bit. Vance is in a weird spot. He's in a weird spot because he can't really make the case for running unless he actually tears down Trump, and he can't be the one to tear down Trump because then that's going to look like he's betraying the base. So that's part of what the woke Reich is doing. And I'm not saying that they're doing it in collusion or anything, but I'm just saying that, you know, the guy whose favorite podcast is notorious woke Reicher, Theo Vaughn, that I'm just saying it's just convenient, sort of, you know, symbiotic, you could say, a little convenient relationship or convenient moves there. So it's something to watch. I don't know why he's going to go on The View. I don't think that they're going to get the best of him because, look, I mean, it's not exactly a brain trust, right? You're going to get some clips. You're going to get some sound bites out of it, and it's going to make him look like he's doing something. It's giving the illusion of doing something without doing something. So that's the only thing where I don't understand these little hits like this. You know, if you're going to go make the case for something, hold a town hall. Make the case. Hold a town hall. But going on The View? Who the hell even watches The View? Who do you think would watch more? A town hall in primetime, which you know networks would air, or The View? A one-hour town hall or The View? What do you think, Kane? What would get more views?
0: I would say the town hall because nobody, I mean, these harpies do the same thing every day. Once you get a dose of it, you're like, oh, yeah, I don't need any more of that.
1: And it's midday where people who aren't progressive welfare queens are at their jobs working to pay for all the illegal immigrants that Biden and Harris let in. So that's just weird to me. It's weird. All right. I wanted to switch up and get into a couple of other things here as we talk about Iran and we get into or watching. We'll come back to that. We'll talk more about Karg Island because now apparently they're we'll get all of it. But I wanted to talk about I love. The story of Europeans traveling around the southern part of the United States. I know we're running out of time this segment. We'll dive into it again after headlines. But I've been seeing like these German tourists, French tourists, Scottish that have come over to the United States for World Cup. And they're going on these road trips following the teams around. And it's hysterical because they're discovering things like Bucky's and Piggly Wiggly and Ranch, which is hysterical. I think I said, I don't know how many, it was like over 150 some odd comments where Europeans discovered Ranch and they were trying to figure out, is it a gravy or a sauce? And someone said it was dressing and oh my gosh, it's hysterical, but they love it. They love it. They are loving what they're seeing. They're like, I can't believe all the American flags that we see. I can't believe how big the flags are. And you have to realize in Britain, they were trying to make it to where you couldn't even show the St. George Cross. You couldn't even, you know, none of that. But we're going to dive into that because it's been pretty amazing to see. As we move, folks, our partners that bring you the program, it's the folks over at Superbeats that make cholesterol health daily. And this is incredibly important, cholesterol is, because you don't want to take it for granted, right? 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Cholesterol plays a super important role in cellular health, hormone production, even vitamin D creation. 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
8: And now, all of the news you would probably miss. It's time for Dana's Quick Five.
9: So there was a video, I hate social media, that was taken at this restaurant called Noodle Bar Zen. It's in, I guess it's in Florida. This maybe could have been Florida woman. So apparently the woman bought noodles for her son, and I guess he didn't like them, and so he didn't eat them. And so she wasn't going to pay for them. And she was trying to cite consumer law, but didn't name actually any specific statute. And they're telling her she has to pay for the noodles because that's how this works. You absolute welfare queen. So, yeah, I mean, that's, I don't know. She was like, that's the law, but there isn't a law actually for that. You ordered it and you have to pay for it. I can't stand people sometimes. I really can't. Man, working in food service gives you the patience of an angel. Oh, really, Kane? Date set for the World Naked Bike Ride in Madison? So not only are they going to be cyclists, but they're going to be naked cyclists, too?
10: Yeah.
9: Everything about this is gross.
10: Double cringe.
9: Oh, geez. Madison, Wisconsin.

0: because nobody needs to see you naked on a bike. That's disgusting. That is disgusting. Golly, the chafing.
1: It's an annual thing.
0: Why? Oh, does this make sense? They're protesting against oil dependency. If we bomb anybody, I have an idea domestically where one can go. They're protesting what they say is oil dependency by being naked and riding a bike. I don't have anything else to add to that. That's the joke.
1: They know where their bike tires come from, right?
0: No, they're a bunch of morons. You think that they know where anything on their bike comes from? Where their bike seat, the stuff that makes the chain, you know, that oils the chain, the tires, all of that.
1: Bad for the bike seat.
0: I feel bad for everybody in that area. That is not them. That's horrible. So let's see. We already quit putting the smartphones reducing birth rate story. We've had it 5 times in headlines. No more. A new generation is trying to make thrifting cool again. Thrifting was never not cool. It's just that Gen Z thinks that everything began the day they discovered it. It's the same thing as, like, no offense, but boomers sending you memes from 10 years ago. That's what Gen Z is doing right now with certain things. Like, guys, have you heard of thrifting? Stop. Stick with us. We got more in store. You can join. 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
1: One of my favorite things right now, ladies and gentlemen, little YouTube, God's country, because it's perfect. All of these Europeans that have come to the United States following around the soccer teams or football teams, and they're in Alabama, they're in Louisiana, going through New Orleans, they're in Houston, and they are discovering America. And there are a number of these accounts. Some of them are German, some are French, some are Spanish. There's some Scottish people that have come, Kane, with their bagpipes, and they've been moving into Airbnbs and playing their bagpipes of a morning. And they love America. Juan's preparing some of the video. These are the Scots. This is how they started their morning. Across the street at an Airbnb. Playing the pipes. In a kilt. Don't call it a skirt because they'll kilt you. I mean, it is just great. It's so, but they love it. And watching them go to different places that we all go to regularly. I love seeing familiar things through new eyes. So they go, there's one couple that they, and I have been laughing my head off about this because they had ranch. They've never had ranch before. I can't remember if they were like German or French or what they were. She was blonde, I know. And they were like, what is this? And someone said, this is a gravy. It's a white gravy to go with here. I'm like, no, it's one of the Americans at the place was like, no, it's a dressing. And they're like, wait, what? And I guess, I mean, they have dressing over there, right? Wait, hold up. Hang on, wait a second. Do your opinions call salad?
2: I think they call it sauce.
1: Well, they kept saying gravy. Okay, so they do not actually say the word dressing. Usually it's called

0: so in French, especially if there's oil and vinegar in it, it's a vinaigrette. But then apparently they just use like olive oil and stuff. So the dressing is not really a thing. And then apparently in the UK, according to Reddit, Ask a Brit, it's a salad cream if it's like a creamy, but it, no one calls it dressing, I guess. So there was somebody who told this couple that, and it's not a big account, but it just ended up coming up in the, all of the stuff with World Cup. But they were like, what is it? What's the dressing? What? This is a gravy. And they're like, no, no, no. And the other guy, and the guy was like, a sauce? They said, no, no, no. This is, it's a dressing. It's a salad dressing. And they're like, what? So think about it. They were trying to compute. You're putting something, a gravy that you say is for salad, but you're using it for chicken. Now, I get how that would break a European mind. I get that, right? I get it. Just like how you have to pay for water in Europe, usually. I get that. It, you know, breaks the mind a little bit. But I love how they're discovering this, and they love it. There's a German guy who's been named Freddie who's been going through, and he went to a Buc-ee's. He's one of several. And all independently. It's not like this is organized. He went into a Buc-ee's and was like, this is a gas station. Oh, my gosh. And he could not believe it going in to the gas station. So this is their hall. They had dinner because they're following the teams around. I love the corn table. But and then they can't get over the prices. They're like, all of this for only, I can't remember, whatever amount. And then we've got, was this guy Scottish Juan, the guy who went to the barbecue? Yeah, yeah, yeah. Watch this. This guy had some Texas barbecue, had some brisket. And he is just, you can tell he's in heaven. Watch this. This is amazing.
1: You gave him where? We gave
2: Scotland. Scotland.
1: Yeah.
2: Oh, yeah?
1: Come on, look. Look at that. Oh, wow. That is some meat. You guys don't mess around.
3: No, sir.
1: Holy moly.
3: Texas takes pride in there.
1: Yeah, good stuff.
3: The smell is delicious.
1: Oh.
3: Can't smell it.
1: You can't smell it anymore.
3: Can't smell it.
1: Oh, can't wait to try some.
2: Oh,
1: I love it over pickle.
2: Right here. Yeah. What have we got here? We've got ribs. Got a big, big ass pickle there. Ribs. Some brisket underneath there. And we've got a sausage
0: now.
2: There. Look at that.
1: That is a...
0: Oh, and then he put, and then he's here. Keep it going. He's got the potato salad. He's trying the brisket.
4: I don't want to offend anyone here.
0: I talked over that part. That was an important part. Sorry. He was like, do I eat it with my hands? I don't want to offend anyone.
4: Mmm. That is delicious. You want to try a bit of sauce? Right, let's try the sauce on this, this rib. Mmm. Mmm.
1: That's good.
4: Kind of like a sweet sauce.
0: Mmm. I love it.
4: That sauce on my phone.
0: My phone. Brisket.
2: All right. This is the big stuff, the good stuff, the brisket. This is what we traveled 5,000 kilometers or however far we traveled to get to this stuff with barbecue sauce on it. Mmm. That was a taste detective.
0: Oh, he's pleased. He's not a very emotional man, but he's very, very pleased, you can tell. I love it. Oh, man, it is. Ugh. And then all these people, they're discovering all of this and they love it. They're seeing all of these old neighborhoods and the big trees and they're all going, I could live here. This is amazing. Somebody was shocked about the lending libraries. There was a guy who was talking about how certain towns have like a lending library of books and you just open the little door and take a book and leave a book. And he was like, I cannot believe that there is this here. I can't remember where in Europe he was from, but his mind was blown. And he also could not get over places, and these are in smaller towns, that he would visit where you, like if it was like a roadside fruit stand, if the person wasn't there manning the stand, it was the honor system. And there was a video of them pulling over on the side of the road, and they're getting like peaches and things like that. And it, I don't think the guy had ever had a peach. So they were traveling with an American, and the American was talking to them about... their, you know, the fruit, and I think they were in Georgia, and it said like, oh, you know, peaches, whatever, you know, I think I can't remember how much they said, but they had a little basket, like what you would put, you know, your fruit in, little basket, and you could just leave the money in that. And they're like, we cannot believe that that just happens here, that you can just leave, that this money is here on the side of the road, and no one's taking it, or no one's taking all this fruit. They could not wrap their minds around it. And you could just see they turned into the emojis where the little faces have hearts for eyes. They were like, this is amazing. We love America. Now, I want you to contrast that with what you've seen over the past few weeks of Podcastistan, podcasty people going to Russia and acting like this dictator controlled country with a 75% divorce rate run by alcoholics is somehow the gold measure of traditionalism, and compare and contrast. It's amazing. They go over there and they sit here and play up Moscow and Russia while bad mouthing the United States from overseas. They go over to Russia out of all of the opportunity, freedom, and privilege of the United States, and go to Russia and badmouth the United States and say that the United States needs to be more like this dictatorial, alcoholic-run, 75% divorce rate, where, by the way, church attendance in Russia is less than church attendance in France, and act like that's like the gold standard of traditionalism. And that's something to aspire to. I remember there was a time here in America where we didn't appreciate people who went overseas and trash-talked the United States of America. But I guess certain people want you to move the goalposts of your principles and expectations of how people behave abroad. I don't. I'm still in the same spot I've always been in. But the contrast could not be greater. You have, you know, these people that they love it. They're falling in love with it. I think I'm trying to pull up this link where they were talking about the ranch. And then you, I mean, it's just amazing. It's amazing how you have this. They are falling in love with it. Been to Alabama. They're going to Georgia. They're going everywhere. And apparently, so they, you know, the War Eagle, they released the War Eagle in one of the stadiums, and the Freddie, the guy, was like, there's an eagle flying around the stadium. He could not get over it. He was like, it's an actual eagle flying around the stadium. It was amazing. And everyone's like, welcome to freedom, Freddie. And all these Europeans are like, this is the most American thing I've ever seen. I love America. I love it. What are we doing? What are we doing in Britain? This is amazing. I mean, it is hysterical. I love it. And that's when they were in Auburn. It's so great. But it's so nice to see people appreciate it. I think that's one of the things that everyone really, really loved when Twitter decided to have auto-translate of Japanese tweets. And you had all these Japanese people that were so polite. They're so incredibly polite. And they were going, is it true that you guys barbecue giant quantities of meat? And the questions were so wholesome and lovable. And I'm like, are we all becoming best friends? Because that's sort of what it feels like, you know? But then one of my sons was like, no, X needs to stop that right now. Protect Japan. They can't get infested with wokery. No, don't let them see the wokery that the Marxists have implanted in Western culture. I'm not kidding. And my kids are, yeah, you can only imagine. But I love it so much. I love it. But yeah, the Europeans could not believe. They're like, War Eagle, what is that? And they're like, I don't know what they thought. But I loved the reactions were so genuine and unscripted. And watching people fall in love with the Republic is, and see what freedom brings, to see just sort of the perks, I guess, of freedom is amazing. I love it. There's an eagle flying around the stadium. I love it so much. It's just great. So I've been really pleased to see all of this stuff. Now, as long as, you know, it's a Republic, if we can keep it. You know, the other thing that it reminded me of is when Boris Yeltsin, when he went to Randall's in Clear Lake, Texas. You guys remember this story? We've talked about it before on the show because it was one of the things that really kind of ended the Soviet Union, really. Boris Yeltsin, it was in 1989. I was in elementary school, and I remember hearing about him coming over. It was in September of 89, and he was just elected to Soviet parliament. And they went to the Johnson Space Center. And it was sort of, it wasn't a planned trip. Yeltsin, they decided that they were going to stop by Randall's. And Boris Yeltsin went into Randall's, and he could not believe all of everything that he saw. Even Yeltsin, you know, he's there and he's like, this is not what we were told about by the United States. No one told us this. Like, he could not believe all of the different brands.

0: hands, all of the plenty. There are photos of him walking through the store where he just is like gesturing. I put one of them in Slack. He's like gesturing to the middle. If you're in the frozen food section, do you know, you remember the middle, what do you call that? It's frozen, but it's open and you can just reach in and grab stuff. He was standing and just looking at it like, I cannot believe that. And he had said that he told his entourage, his Russian entourage, that in Moscow, in Russia, if people saw the conditions of U.S. supermarkets, that there would be riots. And watching these people from Europe go through America is a lot like this. This is Boris Yeltsin at Randall's in September of 1989, right after leaving the Johnson Space Center, and he could not believe what he saw. And it stayed with him for the rest of his life. He even said, he goes, even the Gorbachev, he goes, talking about the politicians in Russia, they don't even have this choice. Not even Mr. Gorbachev, he said. And then his interpreter told him that there were thousands of items in the store. And these don't even exist in Moscow. There's like one store that they make up to bring all of the people to. And that's where they take the podcast to stand people. And the podcast to stand people are too stupid. They're not serious. These people are not out in search of truth. They want to make a buck. It's all about clicks, because they would have asked to see more than just the one in Moscow that everybody is taken to. And so he could not believe it. And they gave him a little bag of like snacks and stuff to take for his trip. But he had asked his interpreter, is this the only store like this? And his interpreter had said, no, these stores are all over the nation. And there's thousands of stuff and thousands of items in every store. And that stuck with him. He actually wrote about this in his own autobiography. And Yeltsin said that it was this moment that really basically shattered his whole view of communism. It ended it. Yeltsin left communism in the aisle at Randall's. And so you have all these Europeans coming over here and seeing all of this amazing stuff in the United States, and they're taking those seeds back with them. Very interesting. I don't think you could have a greater diplomatic effort than what we're seeing right now. We have a lot more on the way as we move. Our partners that help bring you the program, it's the folks over at Webroot, right? If your computer feels like it's slower by the day and it's clunky, it's probably your old heavy antivirus dragging everything down. It seems weird to talk about antivirus programs in 2026, but this is actually when you need them the most. 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
2: It's his last mission to make bad decisions. It's time for Florida Man.
3: We got a Florida shark, guys, and a video with it. So this happened at a Florida naval base on Monday this week. A shark interrupted a Florida employee's snorkeling break, and there were screams, and it was all captured on video. It was at the Naval Warfare Center in Panama City. It was a civilian employee there. He was just off the shore on Monday, and he was attacked by a shark. That's according to the Naval Support Activity. You're watching it right now. That's actually, oh my gosh. Now, somebody recorded it. The guy was thrashing in the water. A fin came out. Ooh, and he yelled for help. He hasn't been identified. They said his arms were severely injured, but he was rescued by onlookers. He was snorkeling during his lunch break. And a 911 call says the witness was reporting the attack, saying that the victim's arm was there, but it's not. That's not helpful. But they were asking, were his arms severed? So they, guys, obviously hospitalized and prayers for a speedy recovery. Man, that's insane. What can you imagine going on lunch break? One swim. It was the shark's lunch break, too.
4: Yeah.
3: Good heavens. And this is the second in the panhandle within the last week. There was a bull shark that bit a fisherman, according to Pensacola News Journal. But notice where he was. It's always in areas like that where you kind of have maybe a little brackish water, maybe a little, you know, they're swimming in there. They're going where the fish is, right? They're going where the stuff is. If you're snorkeling and you're looking at fish, so is the shark. Stick with us. Third hour on the way.

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5: Deal or no deal? I'm Chris DeMeo, Fox News. President Trump announcing a new peace deal with Tehran. Fox's Jill Nato reports.
6: The president says the U.S. and Iran have agreed on a memorandum of understanding, and it means Iran will never be able to get a nuclear weapon. He told reporters at the White House.
7: It should be done pretty quickly. They want it every bit as much as everybody else wants it.
6: The president said the agreement may be signed as soon as this weekend.
7: The whole Middle East is happy, and long beyond the Middle East, the strait will open as soon as we have it signed.
6: The president had been threatening another round of strikes against Iran in retaliation for the downing of an American military helicopter earlier this week, but those strikes have been put on hold. In Washington, Jill Nato, Fox News.
5: The president, meantime, is nominating U.S. Attorney Jay Clayton to be Director of National Intelligence.
8: The president felt the pressure that was coming from Capitol Hill, including from a number of Republicans that were not happy to see Bill Pulte in the Director of National Intelligence position. He was named as acting DNI. What this does is set up the nomination for Jay Clayton, the U.S. Attorney for the Southern District in New York. He was also the chairman of the SEC, the Securities and Exchange Commission, during the president's first term. I think it was 2017 to 20. He is well-known around Washington, obviously in the legal circles. Also, it served, I believe, on the board of American Express. The question, of course, here is, will this propel Congress to move quickly on this nomination? Tulsi Gabbard, who had been confirmed for this job, obviously was going to be replaced, and she had announced that she would be leaving, the president going in a different direction.
5: That's Fox's Mark Meredith. The U.S. Supreme Court denying Alabama's emergency request to execute inmate Jeffrey Lee using nitrogen gas. The court let stand lower court rulings that temporarily blocked the nitrogen protocol, citing that it violates the Eighth Amendment's ban on cruel and unusual punishment. 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
13: Hey, St. Louis, this is Brian Kilmeade. You know, I always have a great time when I visit you guys, and I'm coming back this November. 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It's informative. It's going to have fun. I absolutely love being there. It's going to be patriotic as well. So join me, Brian.

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2: Here comes our cool front right on time, and it will be the trigger for some gusty winds and scattered showers and thunderstorms. One or two could go strong, though I don't think that's for everybody. And cooler air coming in after midnight, 65 Friday. Lots of sunshine, lower humidity. Nice temperatures for June, 85 degrees. Friday night clear, 66. Saturday ahead of the next cool front, partly sunny. Scattered showers and thunderstorms developing. This is 97.1 FM Talk. Chief Meteorologist Dave Murray.

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5: Best way to drive out the devil, because the devil doesn't yield to scriptures to jeer and flout him, because the devil cannot bear scorn. 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It is a form of asymmetrical warfare without firing a shot.
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5: Welcome back, everybody. Dana Lash with you, top of this third hour. You can watch us do the radio show on YouTube, Facebook, you know, if you want to go check it out as well. I think it's on X too. So go peek and see. There's lots of stuff to get into, including, oh, this flew by my screen. Let me grab this real quick. So the latest, let me pull this up, because now we have new stuff as it relates to Iran. POTUS had posted, I don't think he had this up on X. So this is on Truth Social and it was reposted to X. He said, quote, "Based on the fact that discussions with the Islamic Republic of Iran have been brought to the highest level of Iranian leadership and approved, I have, as President of the United States of America, canceled the scheduled strikes and bombings against Iran this evening. Discussions and final points have been, in both concept and great detail, approved by all parties involved, including the United States, Israel, Saudi Arabia, UAE, Qatar, Turkey, Pakistan, Bahrain, Kuwait, Jordan, Egypt, and others. The naval blockade will remain in full force and effect until this transaction is finalized. Time and place of the signing will to be announced shortly." Thoughts, everyone? I'm just saying. So he's announced that he's called off the strikes. Now, remember, they were talking about taking Karg Island just a little bit earlier. I mean, that was a post that he also had. And so he said that he's calling off those strikes and threatened that the U.S. military could seize Karg Island. Now, he did not provide any details of the agreement. Now, remember, earlier like this morning, he had posted that the United States, and I'm reading it, will be hitting Iran and all forms of defense with their blah, blah, blah, very hard tonight, is what he had said. I think this is all performative. If you're putting it out there, I think that was just, I think that was more for the public than it was for Iran, what he posted earlier. And then to call it off sounds also performative. I don't think that they had any intention of maybe escalating, or not escalating, continuing bombings in this operation this evening. Do you think, thoughts? What do you think, Kane?
7: After Trump announced that this was canceled, like, oil prices dropped, the stock market kind of jumped. So I'm wondering if he's looking at that and saying, well, this is probably a good move here.

0: because then it allows him another step later. If, you know, I don't know why he's giving them so many off ramps. I don't think I could have the patience that he has doing this. I would have, the off ramp would have already been chosen for me a while back. But I guess he's, for the world community, he's making sure that no one can come back and say Trump didn't give them any opportunities. He just went in like a dictator. He, now, nobody can say that because he's given them so many damn chances.
1: Yeah. Well, this is interesting. So they said, he said, discussions and final points have been in both concept and great detail approved by all parties involved. So, you know, if they were, if this was something that they were going to really, I think, I don't think that they would have announced it. To say that there's going to be bombings tonight, I don't think that they would have announced it. That's me, though. I don't think that's something that, what do you think? I think that the, I think that maybe they did that as a way to let, to maybe try to telegraph that there's some kind of momentum or towards a deal. And remember, this isn't a ceasefire deal. It's just a negotiation to the ceasefire. We're not even all the way there yet. This is just about negotiations. We can't even get past that. This is crazy. So that's kind of, that's where this latest stands. So FYI, that's where the latest is. All right. A couple of other things that I wanted to share and get into. So the Carmelo Anthony, you know, we have the had the verdict and then we had sentencing, and Carmelo Anthony's parents have been going on the news. And I don't know if you guys have this from them. They've been going on the news talking about this case. And really, I just think that it's insightful. Not insightful, like giving you insight, but like inciting. This is his mom, cut 22. Listen to this.
2: My son didn't intend to hurt anyone. My son was defending himself.
1: No, he wasn't.
3: It took less than 3 hours for a jury to reject 19-year-old Carmelo Anthony's claims of self-defense in the stabbing death of 17-year-old Austin Metcalf. Prosecutors argued Anthony intentionally killed Metcalf after being taunted and shoved by Metcalf and his teammates at a high school track meet.
4: Take us inside that courtroom. What stuck out to you?
5: What stuck out to me, number one, was the all-white jury. But
1: that's,
5: I was trying
1: lie.
5: To be...
1: This no, guy right. is a racial thug. He is a liar. It was not an all-white jury. No wonder his son is the way he is, because clearly mom and dad are just like him. It wasn't an all-white jury, in fact, at all. It is, they had black jury members, Hispanic jury members, Asian jury members, and Indian jury members. They had a United Colors of Benetton jury. Over half of the witnesses that testified against Carmelo Anthony were black. So you see why Carmelo Anthony doesn't want accountability. He was raised by deadbeat parents to not have accountability. You got mama up here defending her grown-ass son who brought a knife to a track meet. He was asked repeatedly, by the way, as it came out in the trial, some of the people there that were asking him to leave were black students. Pretty hard to cry race, you know, use the race card on that, isn't it? Nobody liked this dude in the tent. And every single one of them testified that, yes, he was the aggressor. He walked in with a problem. He walked in looking for a problem. You don't get a diverse jury in this area that, I mean, you're in Collin County, and this is in, like, you're, it's not exactly hardcore red, it's not blue, but there are way more conservative areas in Texas, and it's a pretty diverse community. You know, you have black and white families that live in Collin County, so... This idea that they somehow didn't get a fair shake. They had black witnesses and they had, I mean, a pretty heavily minority jury. And they still walked away with this verdict. Don't sit. You know what? You know why I hate this? so much that these thugs are trying to play the race card? Because you have other black families and other minority families that were like, no, no, no, he's the aggressor. We're tired of putting up with this stuff. He was the aggressor. But you're going to discount those families because that doesn't fit your narrative? His parents are the racists. His mom and dad are racist. No wonder. You know, they weren't even there for sentencing. They didn't even tell him goodbye before he went away. The mom gave her impact statement and flooded her eyes and then left. Drove off in her new car. They weren't even there. No, so, you know, in some ways, you can't blame your upbringing for everything. You know not to kill people, so that's on him, obviously. But it sounds like he did not get off on the right foot in life because he had two absentee parents. And that's the real sad thing. These parents are just as culpable. Them out there saying this stuff. And the mom out there outside when she left saying that this is about racism. It's racist. It's about racism. That's just despicable. Just despicable. But the witnesses that they had, I think, of the, was it six that they had? Six or seven witnesses they called? I think five of them, maybe double check, because I want to say, four or five, yes. So seven witnesses, and four of them were black, and I think one was Asian, that had testified. So over half of the witnesses were minorities, and they were all saying the same thing independently of each other. Like, this guy was the aggressor. But his parents keep trying to make it a race thing. Now, he appealed. His courtroom, they filed an appeal, but... You know, yeah, could look at it's not going to happen because he committed a crime. He committed a crime. And the dad, Carmelo Anthony's dad, he was asked, you know, what's your message for the Metcalf family? And his dad was like, well, you know, it's unfortunate to where nobody wins. We've all been hurt by this. No. You took that man's son off the face of this earth. Took him off the face of this earth in front of his twin brother, his twin brother, Austin Metcalf's brother, who was going to grow up. They were going to grow up together. They were going to share their lives together, get married someday, their families all be together. Now that's gone forever because the Anthony family raised a son who's a thug, and the mom refuses to take accountability, and the dad refuses to take accountability. They think apparently that that it is their right. This is where it's racial. I would never believe that one of my children would have the right to go and instigate something. I would never believe that one of my children had the right to go somewhere where they weren't supposed to be, politely asked to leave repeatedly by everybody there, refuse, and purposefully provoke a confrontation because one of them would have a knife and they knew they could come out on top no matter what. And that is exactly what Carmelo Anthony did. That's why he was so emboldened, because he had a deadly weapon and he knew he was going to use it. So you can't tell me that he wasn't going and looking for anything. And by the way, this is what the prosecution argued. And it is what the jury overwhelmingly believed. Overwhelmingly believed. And the dad out there acting like, well, you know, we're all hurting. No, you are not. And the other thing, too, is the mom sat inside. So the jury, so apparently they had Hispanic, Asian, white, and Middle Eastern people in the jury. And she saw the jury and still looked at that reporter's face, and they both said, all white. All white. So what was the purpose of him stabbing Austin Metcalf if he wasn't trying to hurt himself? He wasn't defending himself. He literally was telling Metcalf, try me, come on. All of the witnesses, when they testified before the grand jury, they said he was looking for a fight and trying to start one. And he would not go. He would not leave. And then he tried to play the victim. No, the only person who was hurt was Austin Metcalf when Carmelo Anthony plunged a knife so deeply into his chest that it pierced through bone and right into his heart. Those are the only That's the only victim. And I can't believe that media, they're just glazing this family. That's all it is. It was a very diverse jury. He didn't intend to hurt anyone. No, he just brought a knife to a track meet. He was asked approximately 15 times to leave and refused. He kept challenging everyone in the tent, quote, touch me again, see what happens. Nobody was even touching him. And then he was daring people, touch me, hit me, come on. Egging him on, according to witnesses, according to the jury, the testimony. Oh, he didn't turn to hit him. Shut up. Stop with the dodge and accountability. There's a young man who's dead because of what their son did. We have more on the way as we roll towards headlines. Our partners that bring you the program. It's the folks. We got a couple of people here.
6: Burn a gun.
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8: And now, all of the news you would probably miss. 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
9: Let me get this pulled up because we're having to deal with this issue instead. All right, so let's see here. First up, oh my gosh, what is tan maxing?
10: I think we know.
9: You just calling things maxing?
10: Yeah, everything.
9: So if you get fat, is that food maxing?
11: Yes.
9: That's my old, everyone's always like, Dana, you've had a facelift. I've literally never had anything done. But what I am going to do is I'm going to food max. Yeah. As I get older, because it's natural anti-wrinkle. See? Right. Mm-hmm. Right. I got goals, y'all. So apparently, are they like not wearing, I'm reading this, are they not, what is a tanfluencer? Oh my gosh. Guys, stop. You guys know that stuff will age you. But at the same time, I don't believe in constantly coating yourself with SPF and not going into the sun. Your body is literally made to get vitamin D. But that doesn't mean that you slather on the baby oil and all that. I mean, if being worried about skin cancer doesn't bother young people, okay, then stop talking about skin cancer. Talk about how old they're going to look when they're 20, when they're 25. You guys are going to look like tanned leather when you're 30, right? You're going to have to spend an ungodly amount of money getting your skin lasered off to fix all the damage that you did when you were younger. So if nothing else convinces you, let that be the thing that does, right? Good heavens. Help us help you. All right, Honda recalls more than 880,000 cars due to a problem with rear suspension components. That's quite a lot. The company said it covers 2016 to 2022 Honda Pilot. There's a whole list of stuff that I'm not going to read all on air right now, but you might want to look it up. It centers around the rear subframe, is what they said, and that it can corrode suspension mounting points. We have a lot more on the way. Folks, don't go anywhere because we'll know and we'll find you. Stick with us. So, you know, I've been talking about human supplements for years, and not just because they make the number one best-selling super beets, but because when it comes to cardiovascular health, they really stay ahead of the science. And if you're anything like me, you're focused on health. But cholesterol

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1: Welcome back to the program. Dana Lash here with you. We're at the bottom of this third hour. And, I just saw the thing of the reflecting pool, by the way. It's repainted. Holy wow, the difference. It's a new aerial photo. I saw it while it was refilling, but I haven't seen, like, one where it's been, wow, Kane, how is this not night and day difference?
2: Well, it is.
1: Oh, my gosh.
3: It doesn't matter what old footage you go with or how far back you go. It looks currently right now better than it's ever looked. I'm even thinking that the day it was put in is about as close as you're going to get to where it looks today.
1: It looks so pretty. It looks really nice. It looks really, really nice. And so, just saying, looks like he was right on this, doesn't it? Looks like POTUS was right on this. Maybe they should not have been giving him such a hard time. And how much, who was it that I was talking to? I think I actually told my mom this because she was asking about the reflecting pool and that. And it was something like, how many thousands of gallons a day was it leaking? I can't even remember. Juan is showing you right now. That's the old photo. If you're watching the simulcast, and that's the current. Oh, my gosh. It's so much better looking. It's not even, it's so much nicer.
3: Oh, yeah.
1: I bet it smells better, too.
3: And by the way, it was hundreds of thousands of gallons a week. So we were at, I think it was 16 million gallons a month, I think they estimated, that we were leaking out of that thing before.
1: Wow. Wow. That's crazy. That is absolutely crazy. So good. It looks so nice. Oh, except for that tent there. All right, so welcome. Welcome back to the program. So we were talking about the Carmelo Anthony story. So here's where it gets really bad. So I was showcasing for you how the parents refuse accountability. They think their son was done wrong. They apparently think that in the United States, if you want to walk up into a tent, if you want to take a knife to a school and you want to cause problems and purposefully seek out and try to provoke because you know that you have a blade on you, so you're going to come out on top, and be the antagonist, then they think that that should be protected depending upon your skin color. So what they want, they're racists, Carmelo Anthony's parents, that are trying to, they want racial inequality to be codified, apparently. And this is where it gets even crazier. I don't think I made a joke about it. I said, well, I hope that they don't do something like this. So apparently the jurors are not afraid for their lives. Remember Carmelo Anthony's mom when she got in her new car after she gave her impact statement? She didn't stay for sentencing. She didn't say she loves her baby so much, but not enough apparently to use some of the money that they were raised to hire a lawyer instead of using the public defender. She loves her baby so much, but apparently not enough to use the money that she used to buy a new car and a new house on a better lawyer. She loves her baby so much, but apparently not enough to even stay there in the courtroom for sentencing. She loves her baby so much, she apparently not enough, though, to tell him goodbye as he's led away by the bailiff to go behind bars. So spare me. And then she goes outside and says, it's racism. That's what it all is. And the dad says, oh, no, it's self-defense. I mean, how dare you? How dare you? So now, because of their behavior, the ungodly behavior of his parents, now it looks like the jury members are worried for their lives. There's a couple of different headlines on this. There's a trend for retaliation as it relates to the verdict. And no, none of them want to speak publicly. They're gagged from speaking publicly anyway, but it's also for their safety. So now, according to a couple of sources, there are fears for the Anthony jurors because a disturbing viral trend of agitators that have been attacking people around the country claiming that they were part of the jury that convicted him. And so Anthony's supporters, they said he was discriminated against. And the judge has a gag order for the jurors, so for their safety, because they'll be found out. They will absolutely find who they are. There was, for instance,

0: in Jacksonville, Florida, a guy on a bike confronting another person who looked like he was homeless sitting on the sidewalk, and the cyclist goes, wasn't he on jury selection, and then hit him. And they've been attacking people. It's just awful, awful, awful stuff. And this was something that was confirmed by the Jacksonville Sheriff's Office. There was a woman who was a witness, and she intervened and said, he was not, he is a veteran, and leave him alone. And she went in there to defend him. And now, I mean, you've had the jurors. This is wild. Now they want to target the jurors. I'm surprised they're not targeting the family. Well, in fact, some of them were. When the family was leaving the courthouse, Carmelo Anthony supporters were screaming threats at the family. It's all on video. I really don't want to give air to any of it, because it's awful, but they were screaming at his twin brother, you're next. One of them was caught on camera saying that. We're not dealing with humans. These are demons. I don't know what. Good heavens. And the family acts like, well, Austin Metcalf, he impaled himself on the knife. That's what they brought up in the trial. You know that, right? Did you hear that, Kim?
1: No.
0: Yeah, they were arguing that Austin Metcalf, they were implying that Metcalf impaled himself on the knife. Why was the knife out?
1: Right.
0: There is no way you can argue this that makes Carmelo Anthony not guilty. No way. But hey, I'm going to tell you something. If you're telling me that we have a protected right to go around getting people that we don't like, dear God, you better pray. Because there's a lot of us out there that choose peace every day. We choose it. It doesn't come naturally to us. It's something we work hard to choose. And those are the people you do not want to give a get out of hall, get out of school, get out of jail free pass to. So that I can't imagine being the family, the Metcalf family, and sitting in there and listening to that nonsense. That's just awful. Awful. There was at one point during the trial where they were showing photos of Austin Metcalf's injuries, and the jurors audibly gasped in horror. He apparently, what was it, a Swiss Army knife? He got through bone into the chest cavity, into the heart with that knife. He brought a backpack to a track meet. Oh, that's always weird. And would not leave the tent. All the witnesses says he was the aggressor. So Lorraine has a good piece written up about it at Substack about the trial and the verdict. And now it's, they've appealed it, but now it's the family that is making all these problems. It's the family and the mother. They're going on doing the television runs. What do you, if you go and carry a knife to a sports event and you walk into another school's tent, and it's not really a tent, it's like the covering that was on the side of the track, and you walk in there, and they tell you, they're like, what are you doing here? You need to leave. And you're there being an aggressor, trying to get into people's faces, like looking to start a fight. That's not normal. That's not behavior of a good person. That isn't behavior of someone who didn't intend to hurt anybody. People who don't intend to hurt anyone, like the mom said, they don't take a knife to a track meet. People who don't intend to hurt anyone, like the mom said, they don't go to where they are not supposed to be. People who don't intend to hurt anyone, like the mom said, they don't stay in that place where they were not supposed to be. And after being asked approximately 15 times by every other person in that tent that included a number of black students, you don't intend to hurt anyone, then you leave. But Carmelo Anthony didn't leave. And if you don't intend to hurt anyone, like his mom said, you definitely don't bring out your Swiss Army knife. And if you don't intend to hurt anyone, like your mom said, you definitely don't plunge it into someone's chest so forcibly that it goes through bone. So his mom is alive.

0: liar. And she's a liar because she lied about the makeup of the jury. She's a liar because they tried to act like all the witnesses were white. Over half of the witnesses were black. And they all said the same thing. And I mean, wild. Just wild. And they want those jury members. They want to find out who those jurors are. Your skin color does not give you a pass to go and stab people and start problems. This doesn't do that. A couple of other things. Moving back, I was talking earlier about all of the Europeans that were coming to the United States and, touring the United States because of World Cup and all of this, the biggest competition, probably the biggest match and matches in World Cup history. And they're trying to say they had to come up with some way to make it look bad. Well, I don't want to say the name of it, but it's this Washington, D.C. based media entity. They're saying the 2026 World Cup could be the hottest and dirtiest ever, the most polluting tournament ever. They've got to ruin it somehow. Somehow. They have to try to make it. But I'm surprised they're not trying to milkshake duck any of the Europeans that are over here. That was one of the things I had in the back of my mind when I was reading all of their different accounts of where they were going and watching the videos of everywhere that they were visiting. I kept thinking the media is going to try to milkshake duck these people, aren't they? They're going to try to get these folks, aren't they? I hope they don't, but you never know. We have more on the way as we roll towards the conclusion of this third hour and our partners for the program. 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
7: Welcome back to the program. Dana Lash with you. So we gave you the update about Iran. Apparently, we are not going to be bombing after we said we were bombing. I don't know. That's not happening. So POTUS says, I mean, he said that they're coming close to a deal, but he didn't say that a deal was made. And this isn't the first time that we've heard that a deal is, I guess, close enough that military action isn't required. But we've all watched this before. Like I told you, Iran has zero interest in making any kind of a deal. They have no interest. They never have had an interest in making any kind of a deal, ever. They never will. They don't want to. They have no interest in it. It's not anything they want to do. And this is just a song and dance to stretch it all out as much as possible. That's all this is. And so POTUS says, I don't know. Some people are saying, well, maybe the Karg Island threat worked. It's not the first time that he's brought it up, though. It's not the first time. Apparently, so Axios, and I don't like this guy. I think the guy is an Iran, a stooge for Iran over at Axios. And he's always the guy that all this stupid stuff comes in. Like, he was the guy who was pushing the Lebanon stuff about Lebanon being involved in the ceasefire for Pakistan when it was never involved. He's saying that Iran made some key concessions. Well, what? What are the concessions? Apparently, the gaps narrowed for three key issues: the mechanism for releasing frozen assets, which is apparently important to the regime, arrangements for reopening the strait, and then nuclear program, how those negotiations over the program will be conducted during the 60-day ceasefire. I'm done with it. Now, this is not a peace deal, by the way. Don't think it is. It's not even like a full-on ceasefire at all. This is just a framework for negotiation to do that. I don't know. I mean, Iran has always said they're not giving up anything on nuclear. That's it. So, I mean, they've already kind of walked, they already walked back on the Strait of Hormuz. They already walked back on ceasefire. So, I mean, I don't know why we're giving them another chance unless there's something. Look, I'm waiting to see, because remember the last time they were going back and forth on this, the Saudis, that was to buy the Saudis time. So the Saudis could get this alternate pipeline in place and bypass the strait for at least a portion of crude. So

0: I think it's fair to say, right, Kane?
1: Yeah.
0: I think that's fair to say.
2: Yeah. I think it always is an issue of messaging, because Trump is not only the guy that we expect to hear the messaging from, but we also get it from the media after the filter. And so he's got a double battle there. So right. He's got to be articulate, and he's got to spell this out for people like you and me who actually are like, wait a minute.
0: Yeah.
2: We need a little bit more.
0: And, you know, the other thing, too, is that he's a really good messenger, which makes me wonder who's pulling him back. I think that somebody is trying to pull him back from this. Again, I think that's the anti.
2: Yeah. think that he also is, look, this is a military operation, so I'm going to intentionally not say a lot about it. So
0: yeah, we don't need to know all the cards yet. But the American people to support things going forward are going to need more insight than that. All right, today in stupidity.
2: All right, Democrat Rep. Summer Lee says if black Americans don't get reparations, they're just not going to vote. Wow, listen to this.
3: But yeah, it's absurd, and that's what they do, because again, they're trying to disenfranchise you. Because if you believe that you're never going to get reparations from the system, then you tap out.
2: Oh, don't vote, and then you won't for sure get any representation. That makes sense.
0: I mean, if it's the left that's saying they won't vote, I'm okay with that. Don't vote. Don't do it. Folks, thanks for joining us today. 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
1: News. I'm Chris DeMeo. President Trump says the U.S. and Iran have come to a great settlement to a deal to end the war, and it's being finalized.
2: They will not only not have, they will not purchase, develop in any way, any shape, in any way, shape, or form, a nuclear weapon. They will not have a nuclear weapon.
1: The president says the U.S. blockade on the strait will be lifted once the documents are signed this weekend. Stanley Cup playoffs, the Carolina Hurricanes topped the Vegas Golden Knights in Game 5.
3: Jordan Staal with the goal in the first period. He has a goal in each of the first five games of this final, becoming one of five players to accomplish that feat all time. Andrei Svechnikov had two goals for Carolina as well, as they come away with a 4-2 victory.
1: Fox's Tony Genualdo, Game 6 Sunday night in Vegas. Carolina can clinch the cup with a win. America's listening to Fox News.

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Hey, St. Louis, this is Brian Kilmeade. You know, I always have a great time when I visit you guys, and I'm coming back this November. 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It's going to have fun. 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It's going to be patriotic.

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1: Fox News, I'm Chris DeMeo. President Trump says the U.S. and Iran have come to a great settlement to a deal to end the war, and it's being finalized.
2: They will not only not have, they will not purchase, develop in any way, any shape, in any way, shape, or form, a nuclear weapon. They will not have a nuclear weapon.
1: The president says the U.S. blockade on the Strait of Hormuz will be lifted once the documents are signed this weekend. The first World Cup game for the U.S. men's national team is tonight.
3: The team faces Paraguay in its opening contest. These two squads faced each other in a friendly last November, which saw benches clear in stoppage time. It should lead to a great opening contest in this World Cup, with the Americans trying to silence the critics.
1: Fox's Tony Genualdo. Stocks soaring yesterday, the Dow finishing up more than 900 points. The NASDAQ and the S&P 500 also ending in positive territory. America's listening to Fox News.

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0: Hey, St. Louis, this is Brian Kilmeade. 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It's informative. 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I absolutely love being there. It's going to be patriotic as well. So join me, Brian Kilmeade, by getting tickets for the show at 971talk.com/events.
1: News. I'm Ted Lindner. Today marks 10 years since the massacre of dozens at an LGBTQ nightclub in Orlando, Florida.
2: A decade has passed since 49 people were killed when a gunman opened fire inside the Pulse nightclub in Orlando, Florida, and an annual observance is planned.
1: And as Fox's Tanya J. Powers, President Trump announced on Thursday the U.S. and Iran have come to a great settlement, a deal to end the war in Iran, and claims it's being finalized.
3: They will not only not have, they will not purchase, develop in any way, any shape, in any way, shape, or form, a nuclear weapon. They will not have a nuclear weapon.
1: The U.S. blockade on the Strait of Hormuz will immediately be lifted when the documents are signed, possibly this weekend. The Carolina Hurricanes now just one win away from the franchise's second-ever Stanley Cup championship. They defeated the Vegas Golden Knights Thursday night 4-2 to take a 3-2 lead in the series. Game 6 will be in Vegas on Sunday night. America's listening to Fox News.

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Hey, St. Louis, this is Brian Kilmeade. 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

0: to have a nuclear weapon.
1: He said that while calling into a rally in Georgia for Republican candidate for Governor Burt Jones. Hours after the president said at the White House, a third straight night of attacks on Iran were called off. He had said they'd be more powerful.
2: The strait will officially open as soon as we sign, which could be soon, very soon, maybe over the weekend, in Europe.
1: Now, hopes about a free flow of shipping through the Strait of Hormuz have oil prices down nearly 4%, and the stock market has surged. The Dow gained back more than the 900 points lost in the Wednesday sell-off. But Fox Business's Max Gordon reports from Dubai.
3: There is no specific deal outline. Iran's foreign ministry says Iran has not yet reached a final decision on an agreement and that any matters relating to a deal are speculation.
1: Weeks after former FBI Director James Comey was indicted, charged with threatening President Trump with an Instagram post showing seashells and a provocative formation on a beach. That same formation's been burned onto a lawn in the Washington Mall.
4: The giant numbers, 86, which is slang to get rid of, and 47, a clear reference to President Trump, who's, of course, the 45th and 47th president. U.S. Park Police are investigating this vandalism. They're taking grass samples. The Department of Interior says those responsible will be held accountable. And here's what the White House says about it. Anyone who engages in or endorses political violence or assassination culture must be condemned in the harshest terms possible.
1: Fox's Doug Luzina. That vandalism is near where a fighting cage is in place for Sunday's UFC event at the White House on President Trump's 80th birthday. Soccer's World Cup is underway. Mexico beat South Africa in the first match. Then last night, South Korea topped Czechia. Today, Team USA plays its opener against Paraguay. 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
9: 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Here's what's making headlines across the St. Louis area on this Friday, June 12th. Four riders, including two children, had to be rescued at Six Flags in St. Louis after one of the rides malfunctioned. The riders were about 120 feet up in the air on the Sky Screamer swings when it malfunctioned just before 5:30 Thursday evening. Firefighters used a crane to safely rescue the riders. They ended up being stuck for about 2.5 hours. A gas price war in Maryland Heights is leading to some pretty substantial savings for drivers. The Circle K Mobile and Phillips 66 there on Dorset, which is near 270, they were offering gas almost 50 cents per gallon cheaper. Regular unleaded, for example, was $3.39 at one point on Thursday. Just for some perspective, Missouri's statewide average right now is about $3.80 a gallon. A new major power line that could help St. Louis area families save on energy costs is also raising some concerns about flooding. The 130-mile line would run essentially from Iowa to St. Louis and replace older lines. Now, residents who live near this route say it includes some pretty low-lying areas. In response to the concerns, Ameren says it has a track record of successfully building and operating these transmission lines in those types of settings. Construction on the line expected to start in 2028 with the plan to begin operation in 2032. Keep in mind, though, the route still needs to be finalized and needs approval from state utility regulators. In sports, Cards lost to the Mets 5-4. Cards kicking off a 3-game series against the Twins tonight. First pitch 7:10. Hurricanes beat the Golden Knights in game 5 of the Stanley Cup Finals. Hurricanes now lead that series 3-2. Team USA plays Paraguay tonight in the World Cup. That starts at 8 o'clock. And game 5 of the NBA Finals is tomorrow. I'm Kim St. Ange for 97.1 FM Talk.
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11: Our temperature roller coaster continues. The northwest flow is back. Lots of sunshine on this Friday and nice. With a drop off in the humidity, 85. Tonight, clear skies.

0: Delightful for evening plans, 66 for the low. Saturday, partly sunny, scattered showers and thunderstorms redeveloping ahead of the next cool front, 86. Scattered showers and thunderstorms Saturday night, then Sunday, partly sunny and 79. 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
1: 72 degrees here downtown at the Arch. We're coming up on 5:06. Happy Friday. 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
3: 5:06 on your Friday morning, TGIF. You can tell this is not Mark Cox, Dan Buck sitting in, but you still have Kim, you still got Ethan. We're going to have a great show today and get you into your weekend. And what a crazy fun weekend in the world of sports, the World Cup. I'm not a huge soccer fan, mm-mm, but how do you not get a little excited about it being in the U.S.?
4: Yep.
3: And a lot of games, including USA and Paraguay tonight. Are you going to watch?
4: I'm not a big soccer fan. I've never gotten into it.
3: I almost feel guilty, like almost like anti-American, that I don't, that I'm not excited about the World Cup games coming up. And they opened up, of course, last night. And again, America opens this evening, and every TV station, you know, is talking about it. Fox has the broadcast, and they're promoting it left and right. And I'm just sitting there going, I think I'd rather watch the Cardinal game.
4: Yeah.
3: You know?
4: I agree. It's exciting to have it here in the United States. And it's great for, you know, people coming in and spending money in the community. But, well, not here, obviously. But it just, yeah, I don't really care.
3: Yeah. And of course, basketball. You know, everybody in the world, all the New Yorkers from everywhere are crazy excited about them potentially wrapping up the NBA Finals tonight down in San Antonio.
4: Yep.
3: And I'm going to dive into this a little bit later this hour, but, you know, it's almost like you fear a New York championship.
4: What do you mean?
3: I mean, their fans are outrageously violent. I mean, what goes on in the streets of New York anytime a New York team, I mean, you can count on cars burning, you can count oh my God, they're horrific.
4: So even if they win, they
3: do it when they lose, they do it when they win.
4: Doesn't matter, but no, they just set cars on fire.
3: They don't even wait for the championship anymore. It used to be only when the title was won that they would go ballistic. Now they rioted it after the game 3 loss. They beat up a bunch of Spurs fans in the streets. And then they win game 4. You think, well, they'll be in good mood tonight. No, they terrorized a taxi cab and fought police.
4: Just because people are that drunk and stupid?
3: Stupid. Better word there, I think, is stupid. I don't think it was, as alcohol related, because there was just too many people doing it.
4: Mm-hmm.
3: It was mob mentality. And
4: it looks,
3: again,
4: is it like the young people typically, it looks like?
3: Yeah, it's primarily young people, and we're gonna, Stephen A. Smith actually had a great take on it. We're gonna let him kind of dive into it and give his perspective. There's no bigger Knicks fan in the world than Stephen A. Smith, and of course, him and Trump, they're bashing heads a little bit, because after the Game 3 loss at the Garden, he tried to blame it on Trump. It's Trump's fault that they lost, that it was a distraction having him in the building. Oh, he went ballistic over it. And, of course, Trump, not to be one to back down, he called Stephen A. Smith a few choice names and said,
4: sure,
3: you know,
4: he's
3: an idiot. And I don't care what he thinks. I'm as big a Knicks fan as he is, which he is. Donald Trump's been a huge New York Knicks fan, has gone to games for decades, and he just wanted to be there with his, you know, with his team.
4: But it was so stupid, though, that people were saying that Trump didn't have, not a right, but didn't belong there at the Knicks game. I don't know why anyone cares, because then you have all these celebrities like Taylor Swift going. Do you think Taylor's a big Knicks fan? Why? No one. I didn't hear anyone saying, why was Taylor Swift there? She didn't belong there.
3: I think their argument, though, is that Taylor Swift doesn't change the security policy of check-in at the gates. When you have a president in the house, the whole security measures of entry, and apparently the entries were a little slow. They didn't make any insinuation that nobody got in their seats before tip-off because of him being there. But apparently you had to go through a couple extra steps of security to get into the game, and it was an inconvenience. And he says it affected the Knicks' mojo. I'm like, come on. I mean, yeah, they've been playing great. They had been flying through the playoffs, hadn't lost a game in, I think, 7 playoff games, and they get beat. So

0: The game they lose is the game Trump was in the house.
1: But there were a ton of celebrities for every game. Oh. There's been a bunch of celebrities courtside. You don't think that they could have had an impact on the mojo?
0: Yeah, no question. And just I think, you know, the Spurs are a really good basketball team. Nobody was going to sweep the San Antonio Spurs. In fact, I honestly think the Spurs are going to win tonight, which is going to send it back to New York for Game 6, which. You know, another melee probably, you know, because the fans are just outrageous. And unless more people, somehow the police have to figure out a way to tamper this down. You can't have these kinds of things on the streets. But, of course, Mondami, he doesn't care. You know, I think he likes the chaos. I think he doesn't care if parts of the city burn, you know. He didn't come out and condemn any of the actions in Game 3 or Game 4.
1: Not surprising.
0: Yeah. So, you know, and the police, they don't have the authority that they used to where, you know, you put your hands on a cop, you're going to pay a huge consequence for that. And they're going to see huge forces out there on the streets being tough. New York doesn't, you know, they're being told to hands off and defund the police and tell them they can't be heavy-handed. And boy, I'm telling you, I think if you put your hands on cops, bets are all off, right? Mm-hmm. You throw something at cops, bets are off. Let them do what they got to do to restore the peace. But unfortunately, right now, New York police officers have their hands tied. So we'll dive into that. We'll hear from Stephen A. Smith this hour. Right now, let's do that short list, and then we'll get to our national anthem.
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3: Listen, I'm unfamiliar with those reports, and I wouldn't be surprised if those are part of some far-right conspiracy.
0: Oh, yeah. Whenever the facts start mounting up about the fraud and the homeless people who were paid to actually fill in ballots for the Democratic Party, told who to vote for, and they would receive a stipend for that. And not like one person. It was dozens of homeless people on Skid Row who were interviewed on camera. But as those facts begin to mount up, what do they always say? Conspiracy theory. No, facts are not theory, right? There is major fraud going on in California elections.
4: Let's drain this place of its benefits and make our mass exodus and go home and build.
0: What are you talking about? That's podcaster Larry Reed calling for a mass exodus of Black Americans. They need to just pack it up and leave the country. Over the Carmelo Anthony verdict. Are you kidding me? The dude's guilty. And tons of African-American eyewitnesses testified to the fact that he provoked it. He wouldn't leave the tent. He continually provoked and ended up stabbing with a 5-inch 9 of a young man through the heart. That's called murder. And in America, you're going to serve time. Cannot believe that people are calling for an exodus.
5: I'm just not very confident that we're going to see any kind of agreement that will end this war.
0: That's Leon Panetta. Does anybody listen to Leon Panetta anymore? What was he, the Bush administration? Right? I mean, he was like four presidents ago. I just don't know what relevance he has. But I think this is the mindset of a lot of rhinos, right? And as well as a lot of Democrats. They don't want peace. They don't want to see an Iran peace deal done. Because why? This is a negative talking point for the president. My question is, what happens when it does happen?
6: As we noted, the drop in oil prices once President Trump issued this statement canceling new strikes on Iran. Oil prices dove down now about $3, down to $87 a barrel.
0: Yeah, that's what's going to happen, folks. If this peace deal goes through as everyone hopes and says it is, we are going to see that price per barrel right now at 87. That's a 2-month low. It's going to continue to plummet today. The futures are already showing that the oil is going to go down as the peace talks continue. And it does. There are reports coming out of a lot of Middle Eastern news agencies saying that a deal is struck. There is still some final approvals that need to be done on the Iranian side, but there is strong indications we could see a peace deal signed over the weekend. J.D. Vance is already on a plane heading to a undisclosed European country. They have not said where in Europe, but that they are going to have a ceremonial peace deal signing potentially as early as this weekend. then it's game over.
1: Do you believe Iran, though?
0: I do.
1: That's the only...
0: I
1: trust Trump with this. I trust that he will handle it in the way that he needs to handle it. That if they don't sign this, that if they sign it, but then they go back on it, that he will take action. I believe him when he says that. But I don't know that I really have confidence in Iran.
0: I don't think we'll trust Iran ever.
1: I don't think we can. They're terrorists.
0: They are terrorists. But their backs are so to the wall. He has nailed them to the wall. They know what's coming. Those two nights of bombings absolutely had to scare the living crap out of him. And when he mentioned, even whispered the words Karg Island.
1: Yeah.
0: Karg Island is their nerve center. I mean, their entire country runs from power to communications. If he takes Karg Island and controls it or destroys it, and I think they'll take it. I think it would be where our troops would stage from in what would have to be somewhat of a ground invasion. They know they would have nothing in terms of communication abilities, and they know they can't stop him. Right?
1: Well, that's what's crazy is he was saying that it's so dilapidated there that they could put boots on the ground if they had to.
0: Oh, they'd take over
1: that. That American troops wouldn't really be in this grave danger like people think
0: because it's been decimated. That's right. They'd still be out in this water area. There's an airstrip there. There's a military base there. I mean, literally, we could go in and occupy that and be relatively safe, be protected by our ships and our air carriers as well as our strike forces that would be headquartered there. They know that's the strategy, and they can't stop us.
1: Well, and the fact that we've been sneaking oil through the Strait of Hormuz, I guess, overnight is just the icing on the cake. And it's such a Trump thing to do. I love it. Very smart. Thank goodness it's helped drive down some of our oil prices. And it sounds like that's going to continue. At least even just mention of this peace deal was already, as we just heard, you know, they were dropping quickly.
0: Oh, driving in today. Yeah. I saw 367. I saw 365 and several gas stations in the St. Louis area. That's going to continue to plummet. And they're saying that oil by next week could be down in the 70s.
1: Now
0: it's at 87. Man, that would be great to get that going. And again, what's going to be their defense? If he ends this war in 103 days, what are they going to say? He ended a war of one of the greatest terrorist organizations. He completely knocked out any nuclear capability. He got a peace deal. The Strait of Hormuz is open and free, and people are flowing cargo through there. It's going to be awesome. All right, here's our national anthem. Back with more of the Mark Cox Morning Show. Happy Friday.

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1: Good morning to you. Happy Friday. We look good on the roads. The only place there was a little bit of volume this morning was eastbound 64, kind of ramping on from 70 out west, headed for Prospect. Not much, but a little bit of road work traffic. But that's it. Other than that, we look good at this hour, and it's nice and quiet on both the Missouri and Illinois sides. I'll keep you posted. I'm Sue Thomas with traffic on 97.1 FM Talk, St. Louis Conservative.
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3: 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The USA takes on a tricky but injury-plagued Paraguay team in Los Angeles to open play in Group D. The USA looked improved in pre-tournament friendlies against Senegal and Germany, but now faces World Cup pressure for the first time. Paraguay is in the tournament for the first time in 16 years. They made a run to the quarterfinals in their last appearance in 2010. I'm Mike Conte.

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5: Mark Cox enjoying a boy's day today. He's going to be doing a little golfing, a little probably cigar smoking, a little bourbon drinking, and he's then going, of course, to the Sammy Hagar concert. He's got a buddy in town and just needed the day off so he could have his boy fun. That's good for him.
6: Are you a Sammy Hagar fan?
5: I am, but I would never pay.
6: Not to the level of Mark Cox.
5: Wouldn't pay a ticket to see a really old guy try to sing. And I mean,
6: can
5: and I'm
6: make sure we say
3: that. I
6: know,
3: I gotta flag that one
6: for Dan saying that.
5: His old stuff is like some, he went after and lip synced the good stuff, because I've heard some of the clips of him singing. It's not.
3: Oh, Sammy's
5: not
3: still good. Fine. You're thinking David Lee Roth.
5: No, I think them both. I think both.
6: I just don't like the music, so there's that.
5: Yeah, Sammy is a great performer. You know, he still puts on a good show. I'm sure he's gonna have an amazing band around him. But I can't. The ticket prices, I guess they weren't as bad as some. They were like at $130, $140. But some of these guys are pulling down $250, $300. Who would pay that for a guy who was a star 30 years ago, right?
6: Because it could be their last tour
5: ever. It could
6: ever.
5: Be, again, the last tour. So anyway, have fun this weekend, Mark.
3: You're going to rile up all of St. Louis by doing this.
5: No, I don't know.
6: There are some diehard Sammy Hagar fans who watch on a regular basis, and anytime I say anything about Sammy Hagar not being great, I get hate.
5: Yeah. Well, and I don't want to turn this into a sports show, but how do you not talk about this weekend and the amazing sports that are going on? I mean, you've got the World Cup, which everybody except me and you are excited about. And again, I don't know. I've always thought watching soccer, I'm sure it's fun to play. I'm sure, you know, I never played it because I was a baseball player and it never, but I just can't imagine being an athlete and not being able to use your hands. I think it's one of the greatest gifts God gives us is hand-eye coordination. And to say you can't use your hand is that, it's like a half a sport. Okay, yeah, you got to run, you got to use your feet, you got to kick, you got to do things, but it's like you're not using the most dexterity part of your hand to throw and to catch and to, you know, run and swing and all the other things, shoot. You just think of sports, like American sports. It's like the third world is still playing soccer while America evolved to using our hands in a ton of amazing sports, from golf to basketball to hockey. The greatest athletes, I believe, in the world are hockey players. They're moving at 22 miles an hour on a thin piece of metal. They've got a stick in their hand. They're hitting a round puck at 100 miles an hour, and people are picking it out of midair with a glove, putting their life on the line because somebody's out there headhunting you all game long. Somebody's trying to, you know, pound you while you're trying to do this finesse with your hands and the speed that it plays at. That to me just blows me away.
6: So hockey, is soccer like the half sport of what would it be? Rugby? Because rugby, you kick and
5: rugby.
6: You're using your hands.
5: Love
6: and,
5: rugby.
6: That's pretty rough, right?
5: I love, lacrosse.
6: Oh, I played lacrosse in high school.
5: Shoot.
6: But women's lacrosse is very different than men's lacrosse. Men can kick the crap out of each other and hit each other with sticks. If you do that as a woman and you check someone even just a little bit too long, you get a yellow card.
5: I stop every time I'm going through the channels and I happen to catch an NCAA college men's lacrosse game. I'm like, wow, that's amazing, you know? And I'll watch as much of that game that I can catch because I love the physicality. I

0: Love the speed. These guys are whistling balls at a goalie from a like point blank range. They're throwing. I don't know how far they don't call it throwing. What do they call it when you? Is it a shot?
1: I guess. I mean, I
0: don't even
1: like
0: know the terminology.
1: Yeah.
0: But at point blank range, they're throwing this thing at like 100 miles an hour at a guy who's just like defenseless. And sometimes he defends it. He knocks it away. I'm sure it hurts like hell. That little ball's got to hurt.
1: Oh, yeah.
0: Yeah.
1: Oh, yeah. My issue with soccer, I had never really thought about not use your hands. My issue is that they can tie or that you watch a 90-minute match and it ends 0-0.
0: Oh, yeah.
1: That is so
0: zip.
1: Boring to me. And I'm sure there's a lot of, oh, that was so close. And wow, what a save. I'm sure there are those moments. And people will tell me that. Well, Kim, you don't realize how exciting it is when they get really close to a goal. I get that. But I just think it's boring. And then the fact that you still, the teams, even though it's tied 0-0, you still somehow get points. That doesn't make any sense.
0: It doesn't make any sense. And again, we've just gotten caught up in the World Cup. You've got Stanley Cups.
1: Yep. NBA
0: night.
1: Finals.
0: NBA
1: Cardinals.
0: Finals. Cardinals are on a tear. They're playing great baseball.
1: Yep.
0: I was hoping they were going to pull
1: tonight.
0: That out yesterday.
1: I know, to sweep the Mets.
0: Yeah, it would have been awesome. What have we won? They went seven
1: they
0: in
1: went,
0: a row?
1: No, they went six in a row. Yesterday would have been seven.
0: Wow. Wow. But we are going to talk more about the NBA Finals. I've got Stephen A. Smith and his take on all this violence of the New York Knicks fans. We're going to do that after Kim on a Whim. Anything on Kim on a Whim interesting you got coming up?
1: Talking about a new law in Virginia that would allow you to basically not know about someone's criminal record.
0: Awesome.
1: Your landlord, anything like that, you're an employer, you have no idea what they've done.
0: It's coming up. It's 529.

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0: after the pop that you're going to see this thing just go up and up and up. It's probably going to have a drawdown at some point in the first couple of months.
1: Also today, the University of Michigan releases its consumer sentiment report for this month. Lou Bassany says the stock market is trading beyond the Iran conflict.
2: It's looking past this war in Iran, and it's looking at the earnings fundamentals.
1: If the conflict drags on, he says, things could change. That's your Fox Business Report. I'm Jenny Coselda, invested in you.
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5: On the roads this morning, we actually look pretty good. So if you're just headed out, at least the rain happened last night and not this morning. And we look great on northbound 55 at this hour. We really do look good in general. I do want to mention, though, there's some road work scheduled on 55 today. It's actually tonight, 8 p.m. tonight until 5 a.m. tomorrow. Crews are going to close all southbound 55 lanes at the westbound 44 split to Arsenal. So just bear that in mind. It's going to be 8 o'clock tonight until 5 a.m. tomorrow. They will have detours in place. 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
3: Imagine owning property, you own a home, you're a landlord, you're looking to fill the spot, you need some tenants, or maybe you're an employer and you need to find someone who can do quality work, someone who's trustworthy. And you hire them, and then you somehow find out that they have a felony on their record. And I'm talking about not some traffic thing. I'm talking about something like drugs or theft or forgery. Would that bother you?
4: No.
3: Really?
4: Mm-mm. No, I mean, especially if he's working hard. And I mean, try to judge a man on the quality of his work, not past problems. I mean, obviously he's working hard, he's out there pushing. If he you always want referrals. I mean, I want to talk to people who you've worked for, and if he's got good referrals, I mean, guy's got to do something for a living as an ex-con. And,
3: no, I agree with that. Yeah, I mean, yeah. Obviously the whole idea is rehabilitation. We don't want someone just in this cycle of, okay, you're in jail, you serve your time, then you get out, you weren't rehabilitated, so you just reoffend, and around we go. Obviously they have to have homes, they have to have jobs. If they're going to reintegrate back into society and be productive members of society, they need said job. But I would want to know. I would want to feel like I have some understanding if there's someone who has been accused of theft, or not accused, I'm sorry, convicted of theft, for example, and feel like I have, you know, the whole scope of the situation before I decide. I mean, I believe in extending grace. But I feel like, again, I'd want to know.
4: I hate to break the news to you, but I don't think there's probably any construction company in St. Louis that doesn't have some felons working among their ranks.
3: 100% agree with you.
4: Yes.
3: Because we have experienced that time and time again. Any contractor, sorry contractors out there, very challenging to find some contractors who, not that all contractors have felonies, whatever, but I just mean that there are plenty
4: companies of
3: them who,
4: yeah, the bigger the company, the more likely they have some folks who have some past criminal problems, and they're working through them, and they make it part of their hiring mission is to help these guys transition and help them get back into the workforce and do things. So was there a law? Is this law going to limit it?
3: This is a Virginia law that's going into effect on July 1st. So in just a couple of weeks, that will seal the criminal records of people who have been convicted. They say it's of low level offenses. It's called the Clean Slate Law. And it will automatically seal over 100,000 criminal records of these people who, again, were convicted of things like shoplifting, trespassing, distributing marijuana. Now, there are caveats to this. Like, for example, in Virginia's case, you cannot reoffend in the past 7 years. But as I mentioned, it would make any of that information inaccessible if you ran a background check. Listen to this is one of the local TV stations reporting on exactly how this is going to work.
5: The amended bill states one person can only have a maximum of 2 convictions sealed. Only certain hiring jobs, such as law enforcement or federal, would be able to see the sealed convictions. Lawmakers say the goal of this bill is to make the job search easier for those with troubled but nonviolent pasts.
6: A lot of people that don't have criminal histories don't realize the effect that something like a petty larceny can have on your ability to get a job. And a lot of times you can't even get in the door for an interview because you have something on your criminal history from a long time ago. And I just think this bill will open the doors for a lot of people to future employment opportunities they'd never be able to have before. And that's what I'm most excited about.
3: If you peed on a building or you did something

0: else like that, I don't really care about that. But there's certain things that, again, as an employer or as a landlord looking for a tenant, I would like to know.
1: I think the fact that violent crimes are exempt from this blockage, you'll be able to see any violent crimes, assaults,
0: sex crimes are exempt as well.
1: Felony,
0: as they should be.
1: Yeah, felony assaults, felony murders. I mean, anything that's really bad, they're not going to be able to hide. But I'm all for, minor incursions. I hate to tell you, but there's a whole lot of us, and I include myself, who have had encounters with law enforcement in our younger, stupid days. And you'd hate to have that haunt you, for your whole life. I can't imagine. Now, mine weren't felonies, but I got arrested for some, stupid bar fights in college and different things that happen. And it's like, you did things that you weren't proud of, and you look back and go, man, was that ignorant? That was stupid. But should it impact your
0: whole
1: future?
0: Life.
1: Yeah, your whole life. And certainly misdemeanors need to be to not be.
0: Oh, yeah. No, I understand on stupid,
1: but I've had
0: on stupid small stuff, I get it. And I don't want somebody to not have opportunity. I don't, again, I believe in someone having a second chance. And as long as you have a clean record, I could understand why this would be helpful and why in some cases it's necessary. It's just, there's just certain things I would want to know, and I don't know where the line is on this, on where I would say, okay, I need to know about X, Y, and Z, but these are whatever. But it's a little freaky when you think about renting to somebody if you find out that they have this checkered past.
1: Yeah. And that's renting, but also employment.
0: Employment.
1: Yeah.
0: Like for example, I mean, as landlords ourselves, man, I mean, there are some crappy landlords out there. No doubt the tenants need to have rights. They need to make sure that they can push back legally on these crap landlords who were not taking care of the property, who were not responsive, just being shiesty. But there's also some crap tenants out there. And they make it very difficult for the landlord to really do much. Like, you can obviously evict somebody, but they make that very challenging. It is a lengthy process. It can be very expensive. And the judges, especially in some of these liberal areas like St. Louis City, will find every reason to just draw it out and say, well, you really can't do this or you can't do that. So that's my only frustration is, what if they do this and you knew they had this pass and you may not have wanted to rent to them? You do, and then they make it near impossible for you to actually evict them. That's where I'm a little bit thinking, makes me nervous.
1: I'm going to flip the script on you, though. Do landlords have to go through the same screening? Because I know a lot of landlords who have
0: checkered past. That's a good point.
1: Should they have to report to their tenants that they've, been brought up on charges of, bad landlording, or
2: but you're not paying your tenants.
1: No, but I'm saying, shouldn't they have to reveal to you that they've had, multiple civil suits brought against them, for wrongful termination? Or
2: but isn't that something you can look up already, though?
1: Keeping people's, you could go to your case net and probably look up those cases. But,
0: well, Missouri, by the way, I looked this
1: but
0: up.
1: Can
0: Missouri,
1: they hide
0: Missouri
1: them?
0: And
2: right,
0: Illinois,
2: right, right.
0: In Missouri and Illinois, and I know what you're saying. I think that's interesting.
1: Can they hide it?
0: Missouri and Illinois, by the way, does the same thing. In fact, the vast majority of states, I did not realize this, allow you to seal certain types of convictions. And I'm talking about felonies, not just a stupid misdemeanor of whatever, peeing in public—that's a misdemeanor, right?
1: Wow,
2: you bring that one up a lot.
0: I don't know why that one just
2: is that
0: came
2: one you've
0: to
2: done?
0: Mind. No. I've never been arrested, but that one just comes to mind.
1: Yeah,
0: why? I don't know.
1: And people don't get arrested for that anymore.
0: Homeless.
1: No,
0: if you're homeless in St. Louis, it's like,
1: you're in Seattle,
0: you go. You have a right to do that. You know what? You just poop on the sidewalk, too.
1: Seattle
0: you have every
1: allows
0: right to do that.
1: Defecation anywhere, anytime.
0: We almost did here.
1: You get the urge, go for it, baby.
0: What was the Bill of Rights? The homeless or unhoused, whatever it was called, unhoused Bill of Rights. Did you not hear about this? They were tossing this around in the city here.
1: They're just following New York and Chicago.
0: Just poo on the ground like a dang dog.
1: Yeah, Seattle.
0: And we're supposed to be fine with that.
1: Seattle, Portland, they already adopted that law. Our progressives just are a little bit behind. I mean, they're already letting people defecate anywhere they want. Don't have to do it. And it's not a crime. Are you kidding me?
0: Someone goes, good morning, Steve from Belleville. Our fire department years ago, we took on a guy that had a felony conviction. He was one of the best guys we had in a while with us. We vetted him and did all the proper background checks. He was completely upfront when he applied. I do believe in a second chance. Now, Steve, I see, that's the thing. You're vetting him, you're doing proper background checks, but you, it sounds like you knew he had a felony conviction. We don't know what kind of felony, but it sounds like the guy was upfront when he applied. But that's the difference. So I agree. People with a felony conviction, it doesn't mean you're a bad person. You made a stupid decision. In many cases, there are some just straight up bad people. But there are plenty of amazing people who have done dumb things than when they were younger or older, and they have a felony on their record, and they should have a second chance. They should be able to get a good job and start over and be rehabilitated, but it sounds like this one's a little bit different, where
1: it was
0: disclosed.
1: Yeah, and
0: that's kind of different than what I'm talking about.
1: The Virginia law is basically, is it West Virginia or Virginia?
0: Virginia. This would essentially say no.
1: They don't have to report it, and it's not hidden.
0: Even, you can't find it.
1: It's hidden from anybody's record search. Yeah.
0: Right, but it sounds like a lot of states do this too. So, you know, I'm just kind of, I just thought this was very interesting because it just brings up the question of, like, how much should we have a right to know as an employer or as a landlord?
1: And are there, now, did they mention pedophile situations?
0: Oh, any sort of I don't know, like, specifically about those types, but I know anything sex crime related is excluded. So
1: yes.
0: You would not be able to have that sealed.
1: Right. That's going to be sealed.
0: That would.
1: Yeah. I mean, people
0: would
1: be able
0: visible.
1: To see that.
0: Yeah. Okay, and then I would agree, as it should be.
1: Yeah.
2: Well, I mean, they put you on an app. I don't think they can seal you.
0: Oh, that's true. Yeah,
1: that's right.
0: The sex offender
2: app.
0: Yeah,
2: you're on the sex offender list. Don't
0: put your address in, by the way. Have you ever done that?
1: No.
0: Have you ever, Ethan, done that?
2: Yes.
1: Put your own address?
0: Put your own address in with the sex offender map.
1: Yeah, and it will show you where they all live.
0: And
2: your neighborhood will have chicken pox.
0: Your neighborhood will. I'll guarantee you, you will find multiple little red circles right next to your house. And again, some of them could be really stupid, like peeing on a building.
1: Yeah. Is that a sex crime?
0: Yeah. No. I think I don't know if it's considered an official
1: sex.
0: Yeah, but I think it puts you on the sex offender registry.
1: No way.
0: Yeah. So anyway, it could be something stupid like that, but also could be something very serious.
1: So when you look it up and the dot appears, do you click on it then see what the charges or the case was?
0: I don't think you can see what the charge was. But you can just see that there's a sex offender.
1: Yeah, that's
0: someone
2: sure.
0: on the
2: you
0: registry.
2: You could go to CaseNet and look up their name.
1: Oh, okay, yeah, that's pretty vague. I was going to say, if it's, you're just on the list and you're on the map, but it doesn't tell you what the offense was. Like, if you are your famous guy who pees on buildings and got caught, you know, and you got on there because of that, you know, do I really need to know
0: that? I don't really
1: that?
0: Care about that. No, but if
1: exactly.
0: you did something real weird with a child, I'd like to know about that.
1: Right. Well, today SpaceX goes public. We're going to talk about that. And Elon Musk, the first trillionaire. We'll come back with that. And also, if we have a little bit of time in the next segment, we'll hear from Stephen A. Smith on his take about Knicks fans and all the violence in New York. Back in a minute.
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4: Good morning. Nice and quiet on the roads, as it should be on a Friday morning. And we look great. It's quiet through North County. We look good on eastbound 6440, 4470. Now, tonight there's some road work scheduled on 44. In fact, 8 o'clock tonight, until 6 a.m. tomorrow, they'll have two lanes closed eastbound just east of 109. So kind of some ongoing road work they're trying to get working on it, but overnight. So eastbound 44, 8 p.m. to 6 a.m., couple of eastbound lanes closed east of 109. Right now, though, we look good. I'm Sue Thomas with traffic on 97.1 FM Talk, St. Louis Conservative.
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3: You got World Cup, you got the NHL Finals, you got the NBA Finals, and the police in New York are cringing because tonight, if the New York Knicks win, the riots are coming. You can almost count on it in New York City. It's one of many cities where they just don't know how to handle winning. When the Blues won the Stanley Cup, did we have any arrests that you could recall?
4: No, I covered that for KMOV. Any? So fun. I don't remember.
3: That parade was so much fun.
4: Oh, yeah. We went Blues.
3: Yeah.
4: I covered that rally.
3: And the night they won it, I mean, it was bedlam in the streets.
4: Oh, yeah.
3: People partying, people, you know, toasting, you know, trumpets out in the streets. I mean, I remember the video from it, but I don't remember cars burning. I don't remember police being assaulted. The Knicks haven't even won the NBA championship yet. They've already had two nights of rioting. In Game 3, several Spurs fans were beaten, literally beaten by mobs as they were coming out of the arena in their swag, in their Spurs attire, and they got beaten, and that led to 12 arrests. And then on the 4th, when they won, keep in mind, a joyous crowd that should have been celebrating, well, there were 56 people taken into custody that night. And this, again, Game 4. They haven't even won anything yet. They were just up in the series, 3-1. And there were 15 of those 56 arrested. 41 others just received summons. One person was charged with assaulting a police officer. I saw that video of that guy who literally took a swing at a cop and hit him. Mm-hmm. The cop quickly countered and took him down, and a few other cops jumped into the melee. Well, there were others pulling and hitting at the cops trying to pull him down. And I'm like, why weren't there like 6 people arrested for impeding officers and for assaulting the officers while they were trying to arrest the guy who took the swing at the cop? It was a melee.
4: See that video.
3: Yeah,
4: on
3: it was
4: social media.
3: It was ridiculous.
4: Yeah.
3: And there was one, he must have been a lieutenant or a captain. He was a white shirt, they call him. And he went straight into the fray after his officer got hit. This big old dude picked this guy up and just body slammed him. It was awesome to see because I'm sure Mondami has got his eyes telling these guys no, because he's told them repeatedly, no force. We don't use force. Mm-hmm. Da da da da da. Well, sorry, you're going to use force. You touch a cop, you put your hands off, it's all bets off. And nobody summed it up better than Stephen A. Smith, one of the biggest Knicks fans ever. He was asked about, hey, you know, why are these Knicks fans doing this? And he condemned them on his show. Listen to this.
5: You cannot walk around acting like it's okay to be disrespectful towards police officers. And most importantly, thinking it's okay to put your hands on them. Because when you put your hands on law enforcement, all bets are off. Then right at that particular moment, they can put their hands on you. So these arrests and this kind of stuff, yeah, you want the Knicks to win? You want San Antonio to lose? They're American citizens. They're human beings just like you. You understand? You can sit up there and malign them and talk smack and in the spirit of competition. But at the end of the day, you know what? That's your fellow man and woman. You ain't supposed to be acting up like that. And we got too many people walking around the streets of America acting like it's okay to do this stuff. It ain't okay. It ain't okay. So if you get arrested, if your ass get incarcerated, if you're put, putting up a

0: position where you're financially constrained because you're not allowed to work because you're incarcerated or whatever. That's what happens when you don't obey the law.
1: Amen, brother. That's Stephen A. Smith. Now, he went on in that same rant after Game 4 and literally was going to accuse – well, he had already accused the president of jinxing and taking away the mojo of the Knicks and was blaming him for the loss in Game 3 for showing up at Madison Square Garden. And then he went on to say in that same tirade where he said, if the Knicks, even though we won Game 4 and one of the most miraculous, it was the greatest comeback ever in NBA history –
2: yum.
1: He said, it's still going to be Trump's fault. And so Trump came after him yesterday. He countered with, that guy's just an idiot, you know, who listens to what Stephen A. Smith. And I got to agree with the president on that. There's times I like Stephen A. Smith because he does speak his mind. I don't think he ever pulls punches of what he's thinking or feeling. And he doesn't align perfectly with the left.
2: He's kind of like Bill Maher, where he's definitely a liberal, but I appreciate the fact that he will cross party lines and he'll speak his mind and say things that are at least just show that he's a human and that he can acknowledge, okay, the left's idea of X, Y, or Z is just plain stupid.
1: Yeah, and it was good. He went on Hannity last night, and it was good that he said, hey, the president's got every right in the world to call me whatever he wants. He wasn't happy with what I said. I wasn't happy he was at the Knicks game. It's okay. He goes, but in the 35 years I've known the president, this is the first bad thing he's ever said to me or about me.
2: You know,
1: he said he has always been very kind and respectful and nice to me. So we just had a riff and we're okay. I'm sure we're okay now.
2: There's talk about Stephen A. Smith running for president. And he hasn't necessarily, from everything I've seen,
1: he's not declined it.
2: He said, maybe I would consider it.
1: Yeah, his ego would tell him, yes, that he could do that. I just don't. He's got a lot of baggage. I got a feeling. He doesn't want that can of worms opened up. I've heard things about his checkered past, so I don't think Stephen A. Smith is a viable candidate. Although, hey, I put nothing past the Democrats after they put a Nazi loving, woman hating, women abusing person in the Senate race in Maine. I put nothing past them now. And they've even said that they have no more moral ground, that now it's just about winning. They don't care about people's morals. Unbelievable. It's the Mark Cox Morning Show. Dan Buck sitting in. Thanks for letting us be a part of your Friday morning. Back with more after the news.

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0: Last night, he called them off after saying once again that a deal was at hand.
1: Should get done over the next few days. Probably have a signing maybe in Europe. And it's a great thing.
2: Oil prices are down more than 3%. Stock futures are rising on this potential deal the morning after the Dow surged more than 900 points, gaining back what was lost in Wednesday's big sell-off. And today, one stock will get launched. SpaceX.
3: And what is expected to be the biggest public offering of stock ever. $75 billion worth of shares. We're expecting a share price of $135. Take it or leave it. That's going to be the number. Ticker SPCX. But the big headline, if all goes according to plan, CEO Elon Musk could become the world's first trillionaire.
2: Fox Business Network's Jerry Willis. A win for President Trump. A federal appeals court ruled his new global tariffs, 10%, are likely legal under the statute he imposed them, undoing a lower court's block. The new tariffs were levied after the Supreme Court angered the president, blocking bigger tariffs, ruling he exceeded his authority. America's listening to Fox News.
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6: 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I'm Kim St. Ange for 97.1 FM Talk. Hey, a nice start here on this Friday morning, 72 degrees and sunny. Our time is 6:03. Four riders, including two children, had to be rescued at Six Flags in St. Louis after one of the rides malfunctioned. The riders were about 120 feet up on the Skyscreamer swings when it malfunctioned just before 5:30 Thursday evening. Firefighters used a crane to safely rescue those riders. They ended up being stuck for about 2.5 hours. A gas price war in Maryland Heights is leading to some pretty substantial savings for drivers. Circle K, Mobil, and Phillips 66 there on Dorset, which is near Interstate 270, they were offering gas almost 50 cents per gallon cheaper. Regular unleaded at these stations was $3.39 at one point on Thursday. Just for some perspective, Missouri's statewide average price is about $3.80 a gallon. A new major power line that could help St. Louis area families save on some energy costs is also raising concerns about flooding. The 130-mile line would run from Iowa to St. Louis and replace older lines. Now, residents who live near that route say it includes some pretty low-lying areas. In response to the concerns about flooding, Ameren said it has a track record of successfully building and operating transmission lines in those settings. Construction expected to start in 2028 and begin operation in 2032. Route still needs to be finalized and get approved from state utility regulators. In sports, Cards lost to the Mets 5-4, kicking off now a three-game series against the Twins tonight at 7:10. Hurricanes beat the Golden Knights in Game 5 of the Stanley Cup Finals. Hurricanes now lead that series 3-2. Team USA plays Paraguay tonight in the World Cup at 8 o'clock, and Game 5 of the NBA Finals coming up tomorrow. Knicks lead that series 3-1 over the Spurs. Our time is 6:05, 72 degrees and sunny. 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
8: We look good on the roads at this hour. 55 is in great shape. Northbound 270 looks good. We are having a typical Friday morning commute, which is always really light traffic. I do want to mention crews will close southbound 67 tonight, 7 p.m. and reopen it by 5 a.m. Saturday. And this is 67 near Interstate 55 down in Jeffco. And they're going to be milling and resurfacing 67 near I-55. All work, of course, weather permitting. But that is tonight at 7 p.m. It will reopen by tomorrow morning at 5 a.m. And this is southbound 67 near 55. 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They've got this great 26

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2: Our temperature roller coaster continues. The northwest flow is back. Lots of sunshine on this Friday and nice with a drop off in the humidity, 85. Tonight, clear skies, delightful for evening plans, 66 for the low. Saturday, partly sunny, scattered showers and thunderstorms redeveloping ahead of the next cool front, 86. Scattered showers and thunderstorms Saturday night, then Sunday, partly sunny and 79. 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
3: Comfortable start on this Friday morning. 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
3: Did it's you almost the say weekend. Monday?
2: I almost did. You know why? Because I'm thinking in my brain, like, I got to work Monday again. And it's coming off a crazy weekend, too. Like, I'm going to be so...
3: What do you have?
2: Oh, my God. So much fun. So, we've got... I have a pickleball tournament Saturday and Sunday, men's doubles on Saturday, a mixed doubles on Sunday. I've got a baseball game Sunday afternoon that I got to play in.
3: Does your wife play pickleball? So if you're doing mixed, does your wife play with
2: you? She does not. She does not. We had a pickleball divorce very early on. She's just not competitive. She loves, she likes knocking it around, having fun, flitting around and, you know, being cute, and that's just not
3: being
2: me.
3: Cute.
2: No, it's
4: Dance
2: just
4: out for blood.
3: Is it really some of the concern I know of people who have these pickleball courts going in near their home, they say it's so loud.
2: It's not that loud. No.
3: I've really played it before, once.
2: Is it louder than a tennis ball? Yes, but it's just, you know.
3: Yeah. Well, that would be annoying, though, if you're hearing that. But again, would you actually be able to hear that? Is my question.
2: I mean, if you're sitting out on your deck, turn on a radio, you won't hear it. I mean,
3: but you've heard that concern though, right?
2: Oh, of course. Yeah. I've heard it and I'm just like, find something else to gripe about. I mean, people out enjoying exercise, getting some vitamin D in the sun and having fun. I don't know. It makes no more noise than the thwack of a golf ball, right? So people live on a golf course. Do you get tired of hearing, you know, that sound of a club hitting a golf ball all the time? Now it doesn't go on in a rally for like 9, 10, 20, 30 seconds, right? But I don't know. If you put yourself near a court and you bought a house near a court, you kind of assume that there's going to be some noise from over there, right? I mean, wouldn't you kind of take that on? And what I love about the Newtown pickleball, we do have a few neighbors, I guess, to one side. They've never complained. They do complain in some areas about lights. Ours are all very down lights, but lights can cause problems. People don't like to look over and see super bright lights coming off, you know, back. We jam music, which is awesome during our games.
3: Like I'm sure the people love that.
2: Well, there's no homes around the Newtown courts.
3: Yeah, that's true.
2: 15 courts and it's wide open. So there's maybe three homes that are within 100 yards of us, but not like right on top of the courts.
3: Yeah.
2: So anyway, got that going on. We got a fun concert, funny little drama out in Newtown where I live. Like, there was a concert in the amphitheater, this great band called Drawl. If you've not heard Drawl STL, they're a phenomenal rock band. They also play little country. They're amazing musicians, great singers. Became apparent that one of the bars about 400 feet away from the amphitheater was going to have a band playing at the same time. And I pointed it out that, hey, we can't do this. We can't have competing bands with competing sound systems. It's going to be a horrible experience for both entities. I mean, if you've ever been in a scenario like that where you've got competing bands, you don't know who to listen to, right? Mm-hmm. It's just not, and they overlap each other. It's hard for the musicians if they're hearing other music and they're trying to play their songs. So anyway, long story short, the business very smartly, and I applaud them for doing so. Chris over at Barbecue said, hey, I'm gonna cancel our music and allow the community event to go forward, and I'll rebook this band on a night where there's nothing in the amphitheater. So anyway, a lot going on. But if you're also a sports fan who just likes to watch great sports, my gosh, you got World Cup, you got NBA Finals, NHL Finals, Cardinal Baseball, who's on fire. What about Newt Barr? That guy's going nuts. He's hitting freaking bombs every time. He's only been back. He's got four homers since he's been back.
3: Well, Jordan Walker's crushing it.
2: Yeah. I mean, the whole team is just fun to watch. Bunch of young bloods, you know, and guys.
3: And tarps
2: just,
3: off is well, fun,
2: they,
3: too.
2: They're playing like they want a job. Mm-hmm. You know what I mean?

0: playing hard, taking extra bases, going first to third on every single. I mean, it's just, it's enjoyable, fun baseball to watch. And we haven't seen that in Cardinal baseball in several years. A lot of lazy veterans, people who are going station to station.
1: Too comfortable, maybe.
0: Yeah. And they're getting paid millions and millions, regardless of how they perform, right? These guys don't get millions and millions, and they're fighting for a big contract, and they're trying to show what their worth is, and they're fighting other guys who want the same job they're fighting for. I love the competition for positions, and I think that's one reason the Cardinals are playing so well. What do you got planned this weekend?
1: We're going to a car show because I'm not pregnant, but we want to eventually expand our family, and so we know that we're going to need a bigger vehicle.
0: Oh,
1: and I've been against the whole minivan thing. I just did not want one because, let's be honest, they're not the most attractive cars, but I do hear they are the best for family. So there's a woman on Instagram called the Car Mom.
0: Yep.
1: And she goes, have you heard of her? She goes around, and she was I think she was in car sales. And anyway, now she goes around, she talks about functionality for families with young children, with car seats and the different features of the cars. Well, anyway, she's having a car show and they have face painting and different bubbles for kids. And so I'm actually weirdly really excited to go to this tomorrow.
0: That's
1: so
0: awesome.
1: That's my riveting Saturday.
0: Hey, for all the young moms out there who might want to go to this, where is
1: it's
0: it?
1: It's at Queenie Park from
0: Queenie?
1: 10 to 4 tomorrow. Yep.
0: Wow.
1: You have to buy tickets online. You can't just show up.
0: What a unique gig that she's doing. And it's so needed. My son and daughter-in-law just got a Pacifica. They love it. They don't like a little bit love it. The seats fold down into nothing when you need it for cargo. It's got easy strap in for car seats.
1: Yep, that's key.
0: It's all, you know, double doors that open wide open on both sides. And man, I was like, yeah, this, I could see where this would be handy. My son was totally against anything that looked like a minivan.
1: Yeah,
0: I mean,
1: they're
0: not cute, but
1: practical.
0: Well, and the Pacifica,
1: and that's what I care about right
0: he
1: now.
0: He loves the Pacifica because it's got a nice engine in it. It's pretty cool.
1: Love how
0: it's
1: that's what he cares
0: fast.
1: About. I'm like, okay, is this functional? Does it have all the features that I need? I guess I wanted to have a good engine, but that's just the difference in the men versus the women.
0: Yeah, so he's all sold about the Pacifica, and he claims it's an SUV, not a van. I had to break his heart. I'm like, no, dude, this is a van. I'm sorry. When the doors slide down the side, that's a van.
1: And you know what? There's good reason for the sliding down so that your young kid can't open the door and slam into the next door beside you, and then you're paying for the damage.
0: Yeah, absolutely. Well, we got a lot to talk about. First, we're going to get to our headlines and the shortlist. Hit it, Ethan.
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3: The president felt the pressure that was coming from Capitol Hill, including from a number of Republicans that were not happy to see Bill Pulte in the director of national intelligence position.
0: Well, Bill Pulte's gone. Obviously, the president listened, and people don't give him enough credit for this. When he feels there's enough heat around one of his candidates for a secretary or cabinet position, he does adjust. And from what I'm hearing, Jay Clayton, which is his new nominee, is getting a lot of support. So kudos to the president to find somebody that can get some bipartisan and get through the approval process without too much consternation. We don't need any more.
4: Speaker, I rise in opposition to this clean reauthorization of a unconstitutional program that's being used to spy on Americans without warrants. This would be the third temporary clean extension of this unconstitutional program.
0: Short timer, Representative Massey out of Kentucky, right? Isn't that where he comes out of, Massey?
1: Yeah.
0: Yeah. And he, you know, I'm going to miss him because he does call out a lot of crap, you know, and he doesn't always go down his party line. But the FISA extension, which is allowing people to spy on Americans, is what he was talking about there. They can spy on us without warrants, right? That's what FISA gives them. And of course, we also know what FISA did to our president, right? The FISA courts were using these tactics to basically spy on the United States candidate for presidency. I agree with him. I don't think it should have been extended, but it did.
5: Can we get a free Palestine? Can we get a free Palestine? Come on, give us one free Palestine.
6: It doesn't exist.
0: Hey, man, that's Jerry Seinfeld getting harassed by some journalists as he was walking out of the Knicks game the other night, and they wanted him to say the words, free Palestine. And his take was very simple. Palestine doesn't exist. I mean, which is pretty funny. Obviously, he is a very pro-Israel. He's one of those one of those Hollywood elites who hasn't cowered to the pressure, and he stands strong with Israel, and he pretty much just summed it up, and it doesn't exist. I love it.
6: As we noted, the drop in oil prices once President Trump issued this statement canceling new strikes in Iran. Oil prices dove down now about $3, down to $87 a barrel.
0: Oh, what are they going to do? What will the Democrats do if indeed this peace talk and the settlement that is on the table, the peace agreement that America countered with, apparently is going to be accepted over the weekend? Mm-hmm. According to the president, J.D. Vance, already on Air Force Two, he is going to an undisclosed European country for what may be a ceremonial signing of a peace deal that is, they say, imminent. He canceled the strikes, which, you know, he was all prepared. He was hours away from giving day three pounding, and, well, he canceled them. Yep. He doesn't cancel those unless there is a deal to be made. Now, some folks inside Iran, you never know who's really in power, have said, no, we're not going to accept it. Well, no, this morning, new reports out saying, yes, it is being taken into serious consideration, and we could have a peace deal. Imagine what the liberals are going to do if he ends this war in 104 days, which I think today is day 104 since the beginning. And, oh, by the way, about 6 weeks of that was under a ceasefire. So it's interesting. We will have to see. But what we do know is futures on oil are going to plummet below 85 probably today. It's already down to 87. The gas prices are going to start coming down, folks. All good news. More coming up on the Mark Cox Morning Show. Dan Buck sitting in with Kim St. Ange and Ethan Bright. 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
7: Looking good on the roads on this Friday morning. So far, so good. So a construction note for you. On I-64 in St. Charles County tonight, 8 p.m. until 5:30 a.m. tomorrow, they'll close one eastbound lane between I-70 and K, and they'll close one westbound lane in, well, between K and 70, but that'll be 8 o'clock tonight until 9 a.m. tomorrow. I'm Sue Thomas with traffic on 97.1 FM Talk, St. Louis Conservative.

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3: 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Dan and Kim are going to delve into some of the topics that we've been talking about in the news in the St. Louis Morning Brief.
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5: Could St. Louis County Executive Sam Page be resigning today? It is a possibility. He'll be in court today. He was supposed to be in court on March 23rd, but a judge agreed to delay until today. This is going to be interesting. If he accepts a plea deal, could that plea deal involve you have to resign?
6: I have a very good source. Had lunch with them yesterday. Very good source telling me that we will get news today of a Sam Page resignation. He is a fool if he does not turn in his resignation as part of a plea deal. The court hearing scheduled to start up. The guy's facing a felony.
5: He has two felonies and two misdemeanors.
6: He loses his medical license.
5: Yeah. But he's outgoing. It's not like he's going to run again and he has to worry about trying to say no.
6: Right.
5: The dude, there's no reason for him to just not resign. So that means, I assume it would be effective immediately.
6: Yes, absolutely.
5: So today,
6: He
5: may no longer be the St. Louis County executive.
6: And
5: Can we cheer for that, please?
6: Oh, my gosh. I will have a drink today for sure.
5: Yeah. Woo! Bye-bye, Sam Page.
6: Yeah, I could tell you how that man totally personally screwed over my own life and all the life of my workers with COVID.
5: I mean,
6: just a barbaric way he handled the COVID situation with small businesses. And, of course, Powerplex was affected by that. I went into a volleyball court in the middle of a tournament after a girl face planted because she wasn't getting enough oxygen wearing these idiotic masks.
5: Oh, wow.
6: I told all my athletes to take the mask off. I said, I am not going to be responsible for any injuries because somebody continues to pass out. Well, the health department was there 2 hours later. I got reported by a parent and they shut us down.
5: For
6: 3 weeks. Until we told them, you know, that we would continue to force the damn mask. But
5: nothing riles me up like stuff related to COVID. I have chills talking about this right now.
6: He couldn't leave soon enough. And Brian Williams hopefully is going to win that seat in the new election. I say Brian Williams. I don't know who the Republicans are going to put out, but it's going to be a tall task for any Republican to win that election.
5: Well, Dennis Hancock.
6: I know, but Dennis has got a huge hill to climb to try to win that. But at least we'd have some sanity if it was a Brian Williams, who I do think is a more middle-of-the-road Democrat who would be running from the state out.
5: By the way, Dennis Hancock joining us live this morning at 8:20, so we'll definitely talk to him
6: about whether Page is going to resign today.
5: And what happens next. Is it just me, or does it feel like we're always reading these stories about these amusement park rides malfunctioning?
6: Where did another one
5: go? So this was at Six Flags in St. Louis. This is called the Sky Screamer. It's one of those that goes up really high and you sit on a swing and you basically just go around and around and around and it goes up and down. Well, anyway, it malfunctioned. They're about 150 feet up in the air yesterday evening. This is around 5:30. And they couldn't get them down. The Six Flags was trying to get it back up and working, couldn't, so they had to bring the firefighters in and use a crane. They were stuck there for 2.5 hours, and there were 4 people who were stuck, including 2 children.
6: Wait, only 4 people? Because the ride holds like 20, 25 people at a time.
5: Yeah, maybe
6: Six
5: Flags is hurting. Only 4 people were on the ride.
6: I am telling you, though, that would freak me out. And I'm a thrill seeker. You can't find a roller coaster big enough, fast enough. But even that one, I went on it 2 times in a row with my daughter last time they were in town. But that's a scary ride. Because that's not like a roller coaster where at least you have some, you know, space around you. I mean, things around you. You're just hanging from a chair.
5: I'd rather be stuck on that than some of the other ones I've seen where

0: on the roller coaster that literally is straight up, and they were hanging basically not upside down, but that would be terrifying.
1: Looking at the sky
0: for it was like 4.5 or 5 hours stuck like that. Imagine even just the blood rush.
1: No, that would suck. Or can you imagine being like upside down on Batman?
0: Oh,
1: and
0: my
1: being,
0: gosh.
1: Being suspended. Now, there you have head rush.
0: Oh,
1: where the
0: yeah.
1: blood, all the blood would be going to your head.
0: People, I don't even want to think about it. At that point?
1: But that's like the fourth story I've heard this spring.
0: In the last month or two.
1: People getting a ban, you know, getting stuck.
0: Yeah,
1: ugh, no.
0: So, Eric Schmidt, Senator, man, he made this phenomenal catch at the congressional baseball game the other night. And the new part of this is that he just made, is it ESPN's top 10 plays for the day?
1: No, he did not.
0: Love this for him. What
1: an honor. And if you haven't seen the clip yet, it is being televised all over the place. And it was late in the game, kind of a big play, a little looper mm-hmm. down the left field line. He's playing left field, comes on like a madman, lays out for the catch. I mean, he goes airborne to make the catch, face plants, cuts his nose,
0: yep.
1: hat goes flying. And he held on to the ball. Hell of a grab.
0: I think I heard him say he's had this glove since, was it high school or even earlier? And he went to play it again sports and had it relaced. And he's like, I love this glove. I had no idea that this would be part of such an epic moment now.
1: It's like a romance. When you find a glove that you just love, you will not get rid of it for anything.
0: I didn't know that.
1: Until the inside just rips out. I mean, that's the only way you'll get rid of it.
0: Man.
1: I have a glove that I've worn since 2000, mm-hmm. probably 25 years. Yeah.
0: I didn't know that.
1: Yeah.
0: Real quickly here before we go to break, another deadly shooting, this happening at the St. Louis Loft Building. So this is on Washington Avenue. And, you know, we were talking, Dan, during the commercial break. There's so many shootings, I don't even think to report all of them because it's like another night, another shooting. And I don't mean to dehumanize people like that. It's still really sad. There's loss of life. But, I mean, it's sadly, this is just happening here in the St. Louis area
1: on a semi-regular basis. Of like the 105 murders in the area, something like 65 of them now are in the city of St. Louis. It's insane that we have had this many murders this early in the year. And
0: yeah.
1: people say, well, the numbers are down. No, that number is still outrageous. We're not even to the halfway point yet. We're going to be well over 150 murders this year. Thank you, Kim. For that segment, we got a lot more coming up, including, as Kim said earlier, Dennis Hancock in the 8 o'clock hour. That's coming up.

0: Volume eastbound Highway 30 at 270. 55, though, looks good from down south into downtown. On the Illinois side, that ongoing road work causing a bit of a delay. Westbound 5564 at 3rd Street. I'm Sue Thomas with traffic on 97.1 FM Talk, St. Louis Conservative.
1: I'm Bill Hemmer, and these are the most impactful moments in American history. Thanks to technological breakthroughs, improvements in transportation, and a booming labor force, America saw significant economic growth in the late 19th century. But with many new and changing sectors, the stock market was a beast that was incredibly difficult to follow. But all that changed in 1896, when a journalist by the name of Charles Dow published the very first Dow Jones Industrial Average. The index followed 12 industries, including cotton, tobacco, gas, and sugar. Now, it wasn't just bankers who had access to this previously exclusive information. With the birth of the Dow Jones Industrial Average, ordinary people and investors had a way to follow the highs and lows of the U.S. stock market, as well as the temperature of the country's economy.
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0: White House side, there is some speculation whether Iran has fully adopted all of what the American response or the American peace treaty that they have put forward. Whether all conditions have been met yet by Iran has not been clear. However, the vice president is en route to a undisclosed European nation where there could be a peace agreement this weekend signed. That would be a nightmare for the Democratic mm-hmm. Party, because that's going to mean oil prices are down, cost of living adjustments are going to be made. We're all going to see not only relief at the pump, but you're going to see stabilization of grocery prices. Everything that's tied to energy is going to come tumbling down. And the end of a war in 104 days would be remarkable.
1: Yeah. Well, and Trump, the biggest part of this would be that they wouldn't ever have, you know, nuclear weapons. That's really why we went in the first place. And Trump has said, he's claiming that that's what they've essentially agreed to. Now, I heard this morning on the drive-in that Iran's not yet agreed to that. So this whole thing is going to be interesting, because we're trying to negotiate with terrorists. So while we can look at Trump and say, look, I trust the way that you're handling this, you can't ever really trust the terrorists. You can't trust Iran.
0: Well, someone wrote on the comments this morning, one of our listeners, and said, you guys are all a bunch of fools, because the minute a Democrat gets in office, they're going to go right back to doing what they were doing. And this, I believe, is a Democratic listener. Listen to what you just said, right? The minute a Democrat gets back in office, the Iranians will begin to act up again, right? Yes, they know Trump doesn't fool around. They know if they act up, they're going to get the crap bombed out of them. That doesn't happen under Joe Biden. What was Joe Biden's plan? Don't. Remember that?
1: I thought that was very effective.
0: It was very effective. And what was Obama's plan? Give him money. Let's give him billions and billions of dollars and see how that works out. Oh, yeah, so they can fund their terror proxies and get Hezbollah and all their other, you know, allies in the Middle East to terrorize the Middle East. But no, this man means business. He has brought peace. He has decimated their military down to, you know, less than 20% of their total military strength is remaining. They've wiped out over 80% of their military assets. So it's going to be very interesting to see where this all plays out. As we talk about oil prices, let's see what those futures are doing. Nicole, you there? There she is.
2: How you doing?
0: Good. Yeah. We haven't seen crude oil in the 80s in quite a while, and it plummeted yesterday when the president called off the attacks. What's it going to do today and obviously over the weekend if a peace agreement is reached?
3: All right, let's find out, shall we? Futures are higher this morning on signs of a potential U.S.-Iran peace deal. Thursday, the Dow gained 929, the NASDAQ up 640, the S&P 500 up 127. A&M Cyclery has experienced its third break-in in 3 weeks early Wednesday morning, bringing the total value of bikes stolen from the business up to $8,600. Jeff Gearhart, owner of the Tower Grove South Bike Shop, said he's never had issues with theft or property damage in the 7 years he's run the business until now. The St. Louis Public School District is moving forward with plans to demolish several vacant school buildings, despite efforts from a developer to acquire one of the properties. The board voted 4-2 to approve demolishing the three neighborhood schools. A St. Louis County judge says that streetwear brand Arch Apparel owes another former landlord more than $181,000 in unpaid rent. This comes a week after Ballpark Village won its lawsuit against Arch Apparel, winning over $316,000 in lease damages and other costs. More than 333,000 Missourians lost Medicaid coverage from January of 2025 through February of 2026, with nearly 92% dropped because of paperwork issues, not because the state determined they were no longer qualified. That is according to data from the Centers for Medicare and Medicaid Services. And the hot topic you can't stop talking about, oil prices have dropped this morning and are down by at least 3% after President Trump said Washington had reached a framework agreement with Iran, raising hopes that the Middle East conflict could be ending soon. West Texas Intermediate at roughly $84 a barrel, Brent at $87. And finally, a University of Massachusetts poll finds that Dolly Parton is the most beloved public figure in America.
1: I could see that.
0: Yeah.
1: People do love Dolly. Dolly's just not controversial. She has that reading the book program where she gives those books to children. She has, of course, Dollywood near, I guess it's Gatlinburg.
0: Great, you know, people great love family her music. Fun park. Yeah, that's a
1: yeah,
0: great.
1: Yeah, yeah. She's

0: had some health challenges though, and I feel like she's going to be. Who am I thinking of? Betty White.
1: Betty White.
0: Remember
1: yeah.
0: when Betty White passed away, and there was concern of her passing away before it actually happened, and people were starting a GoFundMe page because they didn't want Betty to die. Do you remember that?
2: No. Oh my gosh,
0: yeah,
2: I don't.
0: People were up in arms like she can't die, and I feel like Dolly Parton will be the same way.
1: Yeah, and yeah. what is she at 90? Well, how old did you say?
2: Ooh, hold on, let me Google.
0: Let's ask our friend Mr. Google.
1: I bet she's somewhere in the 80s. While you're looking that up, while you were given the financial reports, I see crude futures are down another 3%, 3.5% right now, and plummeting. It's down to 84.55 on the futures market, which tells you it's going to be another great day for consumers as that crude price continues to plummet. That will be probably a low going all the way back into January before the war. I mean, we're getting down to war type. I mean, pre-war pricing. That would be incredible if that trend could continue.
2: Yes, and I found it. Dolly Parton is 80 years old.
0: Oh, my gosh.
1: Only 80. She looks amazing for 80, though.
0: Well, let's be real. I mean, Dolly looks amazing, but Dolly's also had some work done.
1: She's
0: and
1: had some help.
0: When I say a little work
1: she's
0: done, I mean
1: a lot
0: of work
3: plastic
0: done.
3: Doesn't age.
1: For a lot of years, she's had a lot of help.
0: Let's just be honest about that. Any 80-year-old could look fantastic if they had, maybe not any, but...
1: Many
0: 80-year-olds could look fantastic if they had the same amount of work done as Dolly Parton.
1: I think they need good doctors because I've seen a lot of people with a lot of investment and it didn't work for them. You know what I'm saying? The skin that looks so tight that looks like their eyeballs are going to pop out of their head. Yeah, but she doesn't look that way.
0: Or the lips. The women think that maybe some guys want massive lips, but have you seen that, Nicole? You know what I'm talking about.
2: I do.
0: Girls are pumping their lips up so big, it's like permanent duck face. It just
2: looks so stupid. I was just going to say that.
0: So
2: I took the words right
0: stupid.
2: Out of my mouth.
0: And I would like to know if men listening think that that's attractive.
1: No.
0: Is that, you look at a woman like that and you think, man, that's sexy.
2: That's hot.
1: You know, that's hot. I've always wanted to ask the question to somebody who has those giant puffed out lips. Like, no, do they go numb? I've always wondered, like, do you still have the sensitivity
0: that
1: your lips...
0: You mean if you pump that much, inject that much into them?
1: Yes.
0: How do you drink through a straw? Like, I feel like it's when you go to the dentist and you have to get numbed. I feel like that's what it would be like when you have lips that big.
1: Yeah, I'm thinking it is numb. I'm thinking your sensitivity of your lips has to go way down.
2: Oh my goodness. Imagine chewing like...
1: Yeah.
0: I had my wisdom teeth out and I have partial paralysis on half my mouth. And I've learned now just to deal with it because I've had it for so long. But I felt like it was permanent the post-dentist visit for years of where I would try to drink out of a cup or a straw. And I felt like it would just spill out. And my husband still to this day, I can't really feel when there's food on the side of my mouth. So if I get food on the right side of my chin, I can't really feel it. So it's so funny. My husband just knows. And he's like, Kim. Yeah. Heads up.
1: Hey,
0: he had to do it the other day. I'm like, sorry, can't feel it.
1: Richie on the text line also just said, commented on Facebook, said, the eyelashes too that you can see from a zip code away. Stop. Stop.
0: Or those, sorry, Nicole, if you do this, but the nails, the fake nails that are so long, you look like a cheetah or something. Like they're like talons. That cheetah's not even a good, like a bird that could like wrap its claws around a tree and just hang from the nail. Like, that's not sexy, right?
1: No,
2: I don't do that. I can't function with long nails.
0: I can't
2: scratch everybody. It'd be bad.
1: It tells me whenever I see those, that person can't work. That's what I'm... That's
0: or
1: what
0: it's
1: it,
0: like this.
1: That's
0: well,
1: all
0: it is.
1: No, I'm like, you. Yeah. I'm
0: sorry
1: like,
0: to the people who... sorry, bosses, for pounding on the keyboard.
1: You physically can't cook. You physically can't do anything with nails like that. Could you?
0: Not that you pick quarters up that often, but how do you pick anything up?
1: Like, even driving a car would be difficult.
0: Okay, not
1: you know?
0: That. Like,
1: you'd be breaking them if you ever make a hard right turn, you know? Oh, well. Hey, always a pleasure. Have a great weekend. Any fun plans for you?
2: Beach, pool. Oh. Hopefully the weather's going to cooperate. If it doesn't, we've had a pattern on the East Coast this year where every weekend is awful and rain and storms. And then it's gorgeous during the week.
1: Of course
2: so we're hoping
1: is.
2: We can break that.
1: Today is one of those gorgeous days after the storms. We had huge storms move through overnight. There's something about the crispness of the air after a storm. I don't know what it is. I love bright blue skies after a stormy night. But this weekend is calling for more rain here. But the question we were talking about, we're in jail with all the soccer fans who listen to this radio station. Are you going to be tuned into World Cup games?
2: It's not until 9 p.m. tonight, though. That's like late for me.
1: But are you a soccer fan?
2: Because I'm going to try and tune into the games that I can. Yes, okay. I do enjoy soccer. I played soccer. I'm rooting for the U.S., so go team.
1: Okay. All right. So there's one, at least somebody on the morning show, folks, right there, who joins us every day. She's a fan of soccer. So don't say that we all hate soccer. Just
2: there
1: me and,
2: you go.
1: Just me and Kim.
0: I won't deny it.
1: Exactly. Awesome. Right. Have a great one, Nicole.
2: Thanks so
1: have
2: much,
1: a great
2: guys.
1: Weekend. All right. Bye-bye. Oh, I love her. She's great.
0: She's funny.
1: Yeah.
3: Kind of want to party with Nicole.
1: Yeah, you know what?
3: I just think
1: well, I kind of live vicariously through her because, you know, she always talks about her dating life and all of the different fun
0: she's
1: things
0: very
1: that
0: open,
1: she does.
0: Which I appreciate.
1: She travels. She's a big world traveler. She goes places. It's kind of fun to kind of hear what she's doing every weekend.
0: Yep.
1: All right, we'll find out how her...
0: My life is very different from hers. I'm going to look at minivans.
1: I'm right there. Yeah, you're going to a minivan show, and she's going to the Oceanside Bar.
0: Yeah.
1: Yeah.
0: Anyway. It's basically the same.
1: Anyway, great news on the crude. The future's now down almost 3.5%, dropping below 85 is what they're saying before the end of today. The futures always are predictors of the market. But they are saying that we could see crude dropping below 85. That would be huge today. That's great news. We got more coming up, including our Capitol beat. We're going to be talking with Representative Eric Burleson. A lot to talk to him about Iran and a lot of things. What happens to the Democratic Party if this war indeed ends? We'll talk to him. That's all coming up in the next hour. You're listening to the Mark Cox Morning Show. Dan Buck sitting in. Thanks for letting us be a part of your Friday.
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5: On the roads this morning, we look good. We look like a Friday. And that's what we're seeing, lighter volume. So northbound 270, just a little bit of volume at the Clayton Road overpass. But that's it. Eastbound 70 looks good, 44, 64. But on the Illinois side, that ongoing road work, westbound 5564, right there at 3rd Street with some lane closures, has left us already with a jam back through 70. But that's the worst of it at this hour. I'm Sue Thomas with traffic on 97.1 FM Talk, St. Louis Conservative.
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3: What the hell is going on?
0: In other news.
4: Okay, hold on. There's a bug in the studio crawling right next to me. No.
5: What is it?
4: I don't know.
5: It's ringing the bell.
4: It doesn't have wings. Okay, hold on.
5: Is it a roach?
4: No, it looks like a small roach.
5: Oh, she is going.
4: It went under the desk where I work.
5: Stop. It's only a bug. Let it go. He was in here when your day started. He'll be here when your day ends.
4: No, that's fine. That's like saying you see a spider in your bedroom and it crawls under your bed and it was there before and you just have to let it go.
6: Kim, you're not going to sleep.
5: Breathe deeply.
6: it's just a bug.
5: It's just a bug. It's fine. It's not a tarantula. It's not a spider.
4: Roaches don't bite.
5: You're good.
4: Whew. All right.
6: It's probably a steep bug.
4: Sue, love to get your take on this. Before the break, we were talking about those really, really long fake nails that some women get and how we don't understand how people function. And
6: that was Sue's take right there.
4: I don't think they're cute and I don't know how you do anything, but I just have to point out a couple comments on the text line, which by the way is open, 314-241-9797. Some people had the same thought about bathroom issues. How does somebody with those long nails wipe their butt?
5: Did you just say wipe your butt?
4: I'm reading verbatim what they typed.
5: Oh, I got you.
7: You're quoting somebody else.
4: But well, I am neither.
7: Ew.
5: But it's a great question. How do they? I mean, some of these nails are like three, four.
7: Very carefully.
5: Oh, and then of course the eyelashes issue was another one that a lot of people jumped all over. Like, please stop with the eyelashes that touch your glasses. Like, that's what I was wondering. How do you wear sunglasses?
4: No, I don't know. Not comfortably.
5: No.
4: All right, some stories here. Elon Musk could be the first trillionaire today because SpaceX is officially going public today.
5: So it's opening. The IPO is planned to open at about $135. So you can own a little space travel. First time ever that a private entity goes public, so you can own a little bit of what they're doing. And they're doing amazing things. And they're obviously with SpaceLink and all their other assets that are under that umbrella for their satellite imagery and stuff like that. It's a good investment. You know how much they're trying to raise today in this opening offer?
7: Mm-mm.
5: $75 billion with a B.
4: Oh, I bet they could do it.
5: You think they will?
4: I wouldn't put it past
6: Everyone's
4: them.
6: Got FOMO. You think about people that didn't invest in Tesla or something.
4: Oh,
6: and
4: yeah.
6: Now you're looking.
5: Yeah.
4: You have that experience of, I knew Why I should have invested in this it? When yeah. it first yeah became public. So Musk's current net worth is about $982.6
5: billion. Wow.
4: So
7: not too shabby.
5: Well, I gotta applaud one of the best amusement parks and towns in America, Silver Dollar City in the city of Branson. They just do it right. They do it family friendly. They stay out of politics. They don't do the Pride Days. They don't do all the garbage that you have to see at Disney World and everything else. But they are doing something very unique for Flag Day. If you didn't know, this Sunday, the 14th, is Flag Day in America to celebrate the stars and stripes that Betsy Ross sewed the first one. Well, they're going to be sewing as well. They're going for a world record of flags being combined into a single flag. Get this. This flag is going to be 1,500 square inches by the time it gets done. Apparently, a bunch of people have contributed different forms of the American flag, and they're going to put them all together in a size of a giant bee. It's going to be, I'm sorry, 1,400 square feet. I said inches.
7: Okay, thank you.
5: Yeah.
7: Because I'm going, well, that doesn't seem.
5: Yeah, it's not that big. Yeah, 1,400 square feet. So they're looking for the best red, white, and blue. It's a historic event. It'll be validated right there. And then they're going to be the world record flags that shows that Branson now owns the world record for the largest assemblance of American flags ever. They're going to be selling those for $20 donation to the Veterans Memorial Garden. Have you ever been there at the garden? It is a sensational tribute to our veterans in Missouri that they have down there in Branson. It's remarkable. So, yeah. So anyway, they're doing it right. Of course, Silver Dollar City, also a great American, all-American park. Named the number one amusement park by the people who rank them. Yeah, it's cool.
4: Well, and this is a world record I could get behind, but some of the world records they bring these guys out for, like the most people jumping on a pogo stick and if...

0: 150-foot square. Like, they're just stupid.
1: Well, I'm wondering,
0: this
1: like,
0: one
1: what's
0: I like.
1: The, well, and what's the previous record? Like, at 1,400 feet. Square feet is the record.
0: 1,399.
1: Exactly. You know, they don't talk about whose record they're shattering.
0: Yeah, yeah.
1: Or is this just the first time anybody's ever gone for this particular record? Who knows?
0: Yeah.
1: But they're going to be in the Guinness Book of World Records when it's all said and done after Sunday. Speaking of Flag Day, are you putting like your flag out every day? I mean, you know, I hope that with the 250th anniversary, we see more flags in neighborhoods than we've seen in years.
0: Will.
1: Do you think so?
0: I think so.
1: Man, I
0: communities
1: hope so.
0: Have been putting flags up. I've seen that note America 250 in multiple
1: good.
0: Communities.
1: Yeah.
0: Yeah, I saw them in Cottleville the other day, but they've been all over the place.
1: I got a big blue flag on my house that says "Happy Birthday America 250th
0: nice.
1: Year." But I just don't think I'm seeing more flags than normal. The homes in my community that always put flags out are there. Maybe a couple that normally don't do it have put them in. Or is it too soon? Do you think they're
2: be too
0: maybe.
2: Soon?
1: Yeah.
2: Ours is out though. I took it down last night for the crazy winds.
0: Yeah.
1: Yep.
2: And then put it up this morning. So hopefully people will get on board.
3: More towards the 4th.
2: Yeah.
1: That'd be a fun promotion to do. Like, hey, you know, I'll come put your flag up. You want a flag? Because elderly people probably just can't put the flag mounts up. You know, they're kind of tough to get in.
2: Yeah, they are. And you might have to have a certain kind of drill bit.
1: Yeah. Good point. All right. Thank you, Sue.
2: Mm-hmm.
1: We got a lot more coming up on the Mark Cox Morning Show. Happy Friday.

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5: A deal with Iran could be signed this weekend. I'm Dave Anthony, Fox News. That's what President Trump says.
6: We ended the war with Iran today, and they have agreed never to have a nuclear weapon.
5: That was during his call into a rally in Georgia for Republican candidate for Governor Burt Jones, hours after the president announced he'd called off a third straight night of attacks on Iran. Fox Business's Max Gordon reports from Dubai.
7: According to Iranian state media, the 14-page draft includes U.S. commitments to lift sanctions on Iran, withdraw troops,

0: facility stays as the Trump Kennedy Center. A source tells Associated Press the center's board voted to seek a stay of court ruling that said President Trump's name was illegally added to the center. The judge in the case had ruled only Congress could change the name of the facility and ordered all references to Trump be removed.
1: That's Fox's Jill Nato. The World Cup's underway. Team USA plays Paraguay tonight at Los Angeles Stadium. 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
8: 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We made it. I'm Kim St. Ange for 97.1 FM Talk. Sunny and 72 degrees here downtown. It is 7:03. Four riders, including two children, had to be rescued at Six Flags in St. Louis after one of the rides malfunctioned. The riders were about 120 feet up in the air there on the Skyscreamer swings when it malfunctioned just before 5:30 Thursday evening. Firefighters used a crane to safely rescue those riders. They were stuck for about 2.5 hours. Well, a major shakeup could be happening in St. Louis County today. Sources tell us that County Executive Sam Page will resign as part of a plea deal. Page is facing two felonies and two misdemeanors related to taxpayer-funded mailers sent to voters about Proposition B back in 2024. And we'll be speaking with Councilman Dennis Hancock about what happens next if Page resigns. A gas price war in Maryland Heights is leading to some pretty substantial savings for drivers. Circle K, Mobil, and Phillips 66 on Dorset near Interstate 270, they were offering gas almost 50 cents per gallon cheaper. Regular unleaded was $3.39 at one point on Thursday. And just for some perspective, Missouri's statewide average price is about $3.80 a gallon. All right, in sports, Cardinals lost to the Mets 5-4, so close to sweeping them. Cardinals now kick off a three-game series against the Twins tonight. First pitch is 7:10. Hurricanes beat the Golden Knights in Game 5 of the Stanley Cup Finals yesterday. Hurricanes now leading that series 3-2. Team USA playing Paraguay tonight. That's in the World Cup, of course, starts at 8 o'clock. And Game 5 of the NBA Finals, that's coming up tomorrow. Knicks leading the series 3-1 over the Spurs. We're at 72 degrees here this Friday morning. Thanks for joining us. It is 7:05. I'm Kim St. Ange for 97.1 FM Talk, St. Louis Conservative.
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10: Well, we look great on the roads this morning. Now, there's a little moderate volume on northbound 270 in the construction zone south of Ladue Road. But that's about it. I mean, 55 looks great from down south into downtown. We do have a jam on the Illinois side, that ongoing road work. Westbound 5564 at 3rd Street is causing a delay back through the 70 split. But for the most part, yeah, we are in good shape. I'm Sue Thomas with traffic on 97.1 FM Talk, St. Louis Conservative.
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11: Our temperature roller coaster continues. The northwest flow is back. Lots of sunshine on this Friday and nice with a drop off in the humidity, 85. Tonight, clear skies, delightful for evening plans, 66 for the low. Saturday, partly sunny, scattered showers and thunderstorms redeveloping ahead of the next cool front, 86. Scattered showers and thunderstorms Saturday night, then Sunday, partly sunny and 79. 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
8: Our temperature right now is 72 degrees downtown at the Arch, 7:06. 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
2: 7:06, Dan Buck sitting in on a Friday while Mark is playing golf this morning. I'm sure having a cigar and some bourbons. His buddy's in town. They're just going to enjoy a fun guy day. And then, of course, he's going to the Sammy Hagar concert. This is a fun weekend in St. Louis. A lot of stuff going on. We were talking during the break about Flag Day. I did not know that June 14th is also Donald Trump's birthday.
3: June 14th, that's right.
2: Yeah, okay. June 14th, which is Flag Day. And we talked about the huge flag ceremony and celebration going on down in Branson. Yep. Where they're going to set the world record for the largest assemblance of multiple flags. It's going to be more than 1,400 square feet when it's all assembled, which will be pretty cool. But we were also talking about the American flags in neighborhoods. Do you have your flag out already? Obviously, Flag Day is a big time. Somebody said they're putting up a new flag pole on Flag Day in honor and getting ready for the big 250th birthday party of America next month. But do you leave that flag up now all the time, or do you just leave it up through the celebration, through the 4th of July? For me, I just think it's going to be a whole summer celebration. If we can give Pride a whole month, we can give America three months. Start at June 14th. If you don't have your flag out or don't have a flag, I saw that there's a huge inventory at our Home Depot. They had like 50 flags with the holders, the whole bit. The whole kit was like $39 or something.
3: Pretty good.
2: Yeah. So it's probably made in China. But
3: American flag, happily made in China.
2: Yeah. But I got mine from Allegiance, which is an American. I think they're called Allegiance Flags. Have you seen that? Their ads on Fox News. But just a really cool family-owned business. You can get your flags through them. Just go to, I think it's allegiance.com if you want to buy an American flag made in America. Super good stitching. This flag's going to last me years. There, you know, most of them I go through like a flag a year at my house.
3: If you're leaving it out for weather.
2: I keep it lit at night. I do take it down when I know there's going to be a bad storm because I don't want to rip the pole off my house. But I try to leave it up all the time. It's lit during the evening and until morning. I've got it on a dusk to daylight light that'll keep it lit. So,
3: that's cool.
2: Yeah. But, I actually put a flag out for the 250th anniversary. It's a Happy Birthday America flag. It's got the Statue of Liberty. But it's navy blue with the stars and stripes, kind of like the Trump flag. And a neighbor came over to me and he says, "Oh, it says America on it. I thought you were putting a Trump flag out. I was going to have to tear it down."
3: Oh.
2: And I looked at him and I go, "I hope you're joking." And he goes, "Oh, no, I really wasn't joking. I came over here to talk to you if it was a Trump flag." I go, "Well, that kind of motivates me to want to go buy one." I'm like, seriously, get away from me.
3: Yeah. It is always.
2: And our neighborhood is super nice. This guy's known to be kind of a jerk. But I think he was serious. I think he was literally going to request me to take it down if it didn't say America on it.
3: Mark's had neighbors like that. I know they're out there. And one of the number one rules in a relationship is don't use words like always or never. But I mean this very intentionally. It's the left that always has the biggest problem. If you have anything out there that's Trump or pro-life or whatever that goes against their narrative, they're the ones who are so butthurt about it, and they feel the need that you don't deserve to have it up. I have a neighbor. We go on a walk a lot in our neighborhood, and there's somebody who lives, a handful of homes down from us, and they have a Black Lives Matter flag out. They have all kinds of F Trump, da da da da da. They had their American flag upside down to signal distress, of course. They had all kinds of negative things out there about, clearly, they hate conservatives. Am I annoyed when I walk by that house? Yeah.
2: But they're entitled.
3: But am I ever going to say anything to them or have the audacity to tell them that I'm going to have to rip it down? No. That's the difference, is I can be irritated and still be civil and not feel it is my right to rip it down out of their yard. But for some reason, the left, they're like little 2-year-olds and they throw a little hissy fit and say that they can't, they're not emotionally stable enough, I guess, to be able to handle

0: somebody having a Trump flag or a Trump sign.
1: Well, and it's funny. I think we as conservatives, like, I don't live in fear, but I think people are, they just don't want to rock the boat. You know what I mean? You don't want to be, but silence is almost like an acceptance of what's going on around you. If you're silent about issues that are important to you, you need to be, you know, somewhat vocal about it. Not that I would ever say to somebody flying the flag upside down, that's on their property. They're doing what they're entitled
0: they can do
1: to.
0: It.
1: But I think they try to intimidate you. This guy didn't come over there, you know, because he was really concerned about my flag. I think it was an attempt to intimidate me
0: to not put up a Trump flag.
1: To not put up a Trump flag. I had my Amendment 3 signs in the yard last year.
0: Yep, we did,
1: you know.
0: That.
1: But I think it was more that. I think it was more of an intimidation factor. And I mean, I basically told him, get off my lawn, you know, get off my yard.
0: Do you know this guy or is this?
1: No, I mean, I know him. I don't even know his name.
0: You don't live right next door to him.
1: No, he's a neighbor, but he's in our neighborhood. But I tell that to a neighbor of mine who's as big a patriot as I am. He's got his flag out all the time. He and I went in and bought these light up sticks that have American flags, like 8 of them in your yard that you light your walk with, and they cast down lights at nighttime. They cast stars and stripes on your sidewalk, and they have a flag flying from them too. So wait till he sees that. That'll probably
0: hate America, so they won't
1: but
0: like it, that.
1: But if any of them vanish, I know the first guy I'm going to. Right. I mean, I know where he lives. And I'm like, dude, did you take my flag?
0: Do you have a camera?
1: I do. Yeah.
0: Got so several.
1: I have several cameras around my house. Yeah. And I don't like that either. I don't like the fact that, but I'm on conservative talk radio. You have to, you know, I have been outspoken about a lot of issues, about a lot of things, because I'm not going to live in fear.
0: Mm-mm.
1: I'm not going to stand down because people want to try to intimidate you to go silent.
0: Yep.
1: And unfortunately, you know, people, I went online about something. It really wasn't a partisan thing. So although somebody called me a racist because they
0: that's their go-to. You're a racist.
1: Yeah.
0: You're a homophobe. You're a blah, blah, blah.
1: Right. Because a business owner was going to have a dueling concert right next to our main concert that we as GA members all pay for our General Assembly, our HOA, I guess you'd call it. We pay for these concerts through new home purchases and different ways in which we do that. And I just said, I don't want a dueling band 400 feet away. Well, that made me a racist, right? Well, when she made that claim, I know she thought I would back down. Like, I'm like, and I immediately shot back, do not race bait me. That's bull crap.
0: Yeah.
1: I am talking about a business decision that a business made. I don't care if he's white, blue, purple, or green. He made a bad business decision to try to do a competing band.
0: Yep.
1: And he wised up. He canceled his band. He's not going to play him on Saturday so we can enjoy a concert and not have a rap band playing 400 feet away from the main stage.
0: Good.
1: So, but I'm not saying he did it because of me or the, you know, dozens of other posts, but it was the response of so many people in the community who contacted me privately and said, thank you for doing that. And I'm like, don't thank me. Why didn't you get on
0: there?
1: Why'd
0: you step up?
1: Well, and I'm just saying silence is basically acknowledging that somebody's right if they don't hear from our side. So don't be bashful. Get out there and speak your mind. If there's something you believe in, get out there and do it. Hey, let's get to that Mark Cox shortlist.
2: The Mark Cox shortlist presented by Rhino Shield.
3: I'm just not very confident that we're going to see any kind of agreement that will end this war.
1: Yeah, that was yesterday morning. That was Leon Panetta. Who listens to Leon Panetta anymore? The Rhino, who, of course, was part of, I don't know, was he, why am I blanking on which administration he served on? I just know it wasn't anyone recently.
0: Was it Obama?
1: Was it Obama?
0: Can't remember.
1: But what are all these Democrats going to do? They are going to have to eat crow. They're going to have to deal with a president who ended the largest nuclear threat of the biggest terror nation in the country and completely thwarted their military abilities for years, if not decades, to come. Until, of course, maybe another Democrat gets in office, and then they'll probably raise their crazy heads again. But if this really does end in peace, they're in trouble.
4: Speaker, I rise in opposition to this clean reauthorization of a unconstitutional program that's being used to spy on Americans without warrants. This would be the third temporary clean extension of this unconstitutional program.
1: Well, he's a short timer. That's Representative Massey down there in Kentucky. While I didn't like the fact that he was an obstructionist on some key pieces of legislation that Donald Trump needed to get through, and Massey was always kind of that guy who was rearing his head and not going along, but the guy also does fight for some good things. I totally agree with him that FISA extension should not have happened. That, of course, is the giving the government the ability to spy on Americans, and it was used even against our president, and it was used against Trump with the FISA court that basically, went after him. But Massey is a short-timer. He's going to be a pain in the butt until he leaves, I'm sure.
5: Listen, I'm unfamiliar with those reports, and I wouldn't be surprised if those are part of some far-right conspiracy.
1: Yeah, conspiracy theory is what he went on to say. That's Hakeem Jeffries, who's basically, despite the facts, despite the videos, despite numerous dozens of interviews with homeless people saying, yeah, we were paid to vote for a particular candidate. Yes, we were paid to fill out ballots and sign signatures. Yes, we were paid. And it's on video of them doing it, right? Many of them where they would set up tables and have these homeless people register and sign other people's names on ballots, go, well, you're going to be this person's name. Just sign right here. And they were filling out ballots right in front. They have video proof of it. But Hakeem Jeffries says, oh, it's all conspiracy theory. Facts get in the way of those conspiracies.
6: Let's drain this place of its benefits and make our mass exodus and go home and build.
1: That's podcaster Larry Reed. He's calling for a mass exodus of Black Americans after the Carmelo Anthony verdict came down. Just absolutely insane that people in the Black community are defending a cold-blooded murder. There's no other description of what happened, and it took a jury only 3 hours. And eyewitnesses, white and Black teammates who were there, who witnessed the entire thing, said that Carmelo, no question, came there to cause trouble. Yet they don't want to hear from those African-American eyewitnesses. They want to create their own narrative. It's absolutely insane that this is the new martyr for the BLM cancer culture and the angry Black mob. It's just, can't believe this is the case they latched onto. You're listening to the Mark Cox Morning Show. Dan Buck sitting in on your Friday. We got a lot more coming up, including we've got Representative Eric Burleson with our congressional segment of the week. That's right after this break.
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7: We've got an accident on the Blanchette Bridge. It's actually on the approach to the bridge itself. It's westbound, and it was an accident that happened in the left lane. Well, right now they've got all lanes closed while they try to get that moved out of the way. Now, all lanes are open eastbound, so no problems there, but westbound is stacking up closer and closer to 141. Now, eastbound 64 looks great out west into downtown. 55 does. We're looking good on northbound 270. On the Illinois side, road work is causing a delay. Westbound 5564 at 3rd Street, they've got lane closures, and that's causing a jam back through this 70 split. I'm Sue Thomas with traffic on 97.1 FM Talk, St. Louis Conservative.

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1: 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Lots of people in our chat rooms. Maybe you should come in and hang out. Some of them are getting a little cheeky. 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
2: Mark Cox is St. Louis conservative.
3: So much going on in the world, especially in Iran. We decided to check in with the Heritage Foundation, our foreign policy expert, Brett Sadler, who's one of the senior research fellows there. Good morning, Brent. Oh, hold on. We got to punch you up on the thing. There we go. We got you now, buddy.
4: Good morning. Thanks for having me on.
3: Hey, Brent, we've seen the market respond yesterday. Huge, huge day on Wall Street. We've seen crude drop yesterday. The futures calling for it to go below 85 today. A lot of anticipation around a potential peace deal in Iran. What are you hearing? Of course, some reports coming out of Iran saying they've not accepted it yet. They're still reviewing it. What are you hearing on your side?
4: I think until the ink is dried on the deal or the MOU that they're talking about, the finger needs to be on the trigger to resume the attacks, because that appears to be the only thing that's going to keep the Iranians moving forward. It's a lesson that we relearned over the last 60 days of the ceasefire. But the details are fairly close hold. Some are being leaked, but treat that with cautiously. But clearly the Iranians want to tie in Lebanon into this. If so, then the Iranians need to agree to not arm Hezbollah, and an honor agreement's made in 1989. But the straits getting open, access to the uranium dust, the refined weapons-grade uranium, until those things are assured, we got to maintain leverage in the form of, like, the blockade.
3: Well, and Brent, the president's made it very clear the nuclear deal is a non-starter, right? That's going to happen or the bombings will resume. What other sticking points do you think? Why is Iran suddenly hung up on the control of the Hormuz Strait when they really didn't have that kind of toll control, which is really what they're trying to do, is to charge people for coming through a public international waterway? What do you think the holdups will be if a deal's not reached?
4: Well, I think the IRGC is fighting against the potential loss of its power inside Iran. And this is the paramilitary. This is not the professional military. It's not the Iranian Air Force or Iranian Navy or Army. It's a paramilitary engaging in a lot of illicit business activities as well as thuggery in as well as around Iran. They're worried about maintaining their power and influence. So if a deal is made and the leverage they have over the Straits of Hormuz is evaporated, they're not able to maintain their proxies and threaten their neighbors and also to run their illicit money-making markets, they start to lose their ability as the muscle on the street in Iran. And I think that's why they are so adamant against trying to make a deal.
5: Will we ever be able to confidently know that Iran does not have a certain level of enriched uranium? Because that, of course, is the biggest concern with this nuclear program. Trump saying that this is part of the peace deal that they're supposedly agreeing to. But how do we really know that they don't have that in the works?
4: Well, a couple things. One, with this deal, and certainly the rhetoric the president was using and how he got to this point of the deal, and that is no nuclear weapon, because there's two types of fuels that are out there. There's a plutonium form and then the uranium that you were just asking about. So, yeah, we got to make sure that there is no nuclear weapons program or enrichment of any of that material. And it's going to be very hard. It's going to require eyes on, boots on the ground, so to speak, of trusted sources. The IAEA for many years, decades, has been unable, perhaps sometimes unwilling, to do what's necessary to ensure compliance. And so at the end of the day, as long as you've got a hateful, murderous regime in Tehran, and that's their nature, until that nature changes, we're always going to have this problem. So in the long term, it's about changing the nature of the regime, not changing

0: changing the regime that'll get us the peace we're after.
1: Of course, they're trying to get the peace deal extended over to Lebanon as well, where, of course, Hezbollah has been creating a lot of terror. That's going to require us to have Israel agree to some things, right, to make this peace deal. How is that relationship right now? Do you think they're willing to help us in our peace deal with Iran by giving up on where their biggest threat is currently coming from?
0: Well, there's really two main reasons why the Iranians are trying to include Lebanon into this. One, it gives them one more thing to kind of give away or to complicate and slow down and draw out the negotiations to end the conflict between the U.S. and Iran. The second one is it allows them to, you know, if they can keep Hezbollah alive and not give up their ability to influence Hezbollah, provide arms to Hezbollah, provide money to Hezbollah, then they maintain a proxy, a very lethal proxy on the border with Israel, and it also gives them leverage over Lebanon. And quite frankly, there's a deal made, a treaty that ended the civil war there in 1989 that all of these armed factions have put their arms down. Hezbollah is the last one that has not honored that. So, if the Iranians want that to be included, then they need to give up any arming and financing of Hezbollah.
1: Brett, real quick, we've got about 30 seconds. Why has Hamas not come into any of this? Have we dismantled? Has Israel done a good enough job dismantling them that they're not as focused on saving Hamas, Iran?
0: I think that's an indication about Iran views these proxies as a tool for them, and the Houthis have limited capacity, capability, competencies. Hamas is largely, you know, eliminated. They're still there in small thuggish groups, but they're not able to really pose a threat or to have the type of leverage that they'd like from Tehran. But Hezbollah, that's a different story.
1: Yeah.
0: So that's why the difference.
1: Awesome. Brent, always good. Have a great weekend. We'll catch up with you next week.
0: Thank you.
1: All right. That's Brett Sadler, Senior Research Fellow for the Heritage Foundation. Back with more of the Mark Cox Morning Show.

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4: On the roads this morning, we've had generally light volume, but a couple of issues, and one of those was westbound 70. There was an accident in the left lane on the Blanchett Bridge. Then they shut down lanes to get it cleared. Well, it's all cleared now, so the jam behind it should thin out. That was the worst of it, and since that's gone, the worst of it is on the Illinois side. It's road work, 5564 at 3rd Street, and lane closures causing delays there. But other than that, we're fine, and it's a nice Friday. I'm Sue Thomas with traffic. 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

0: I'm doing well. How are you?
1: Great, great. A lot going on. You guys have about 24 hours. Actually, not even that. It expires today at noon. The FISA extension. Do you see any traction today or another vote on that? I know it was a very narrow defeat. Do you think that's going to hold? That the FISA extension is going to be shot down?
0: I do think FISA is going to go what they're saying, the term dark, which it means actually very almost nothing. The problem is the intelligence community has built this system after 9/11 that allows them to spy on foreigners, the Foreign Intelligence Surveillance Act, FISA. But they're using it also to pay attention and spy on your communications as well. So it allows them to go to all the vendors, your cell phone companies, your internet service providers, you name it, even go to public Wi-Fi locations and then suck up all that information. Everything that you see in a movie, they're doing, right? And then they are listening to foreigners, but they also inadvertently, if you have had an interaction with a foreigner, your name is going to appear, and that there's nothing that stops them from searching your name and any data that's in that foreign database related to you. And the Constitution is pretty explicit. You know, the Fourth Amendment says you got to get a warrant if you're going to search about a U.S. citizen, and they have consistently fought, the FBI particularly has consistently fought us about this. This was intended for the CIA, a system for the CIA, but the FBI has gotten its nose in here, and they have violated FISA based on audits. They have violated it hundreds of thousands of times.
1: Right, and it goes all the way back to 9/11, where it expanded the FISA's abilities, right, to do more even on U.S. soil. And why was it never challenged in court was what is amazing. You talk about the hundreds of thousands of violations. Why has this never made it to a Supreme Court case to throw it out? Why is it being put on lawmakers today not to extend it? And why did we let it go to 2026?
0: You know, I'm not a legal scholar, so I don't know why that hasn't been challenged. Somebody should. It needs to be. They're probably looking for the perfect scenario. I don't know. The other problem is that it's hard to even know if you've been violated. So you have members that were being monitored, members of Congress, including the president even, that were being spied on through these systems.
1: Right.
0: And yet, ironically, that apparently is not enough of an impetus, because I think the intelligence community comes in, they try to scare you to death. They scare you in these briefings by telling you, you know, of course it's in a enclosed room where you're not allowed to say what was said in that room, and they present, you know, whatever information, all the information. I've been in those briefings. I just happen to also believe that they're lying. They're capable of lying, and they do lie to us. They lie to us. They lie about us. And so. At the end of the day, I didn't swear an oath to the CIA and the FBI. I swore an oath to defend the Constitution. And I think that there's certain founding principles that have to be more important, have to be worth it. And I recognize, like, that this is one of those philosophical arguments. Do you side with security or do you side with liberty? And the famous, you know, Benjamin Franklin quote, those who would trade a little bit of liberty for security deserve neither, is where I land.
1: Yeah, I agree.
2: There was talk, we were speaking with Ken Cuccinelli the other day, and he was saying, you know, what they really should do is just bunch FISA with the Save America Act to get the Save America Act across the finish line. was there any talk of that? Because I assume now is it the midnight deadline? I'm combining two words here. Is that what that is tonight? When it expires, FISA?
0: Yeah,
2: so it's too late.
0: Right.
2: It's too late to bunch them up together. But was there any talk of doing that prior?
0: Oh, we've tried to put a bunch of, like, big wins on there to force the deep state people to vote. You know, because we're always going to be confronted with this FISA reauthorization. And so the challenge is, if

0: if you're in my shoes, is, okay, either give us a warrant, or if you absolutely can't do a warrant politically, then give us a win like Save America Act, and I'll give you a temporary FISA reauthorization so that I can come back at the and have another bite at the apple in a few months. So we have actually, that has been a strategy for Freedom Caucus members and conservatives, is to try to pair it with a bit, like, for example, our big fight was we tried to get them to agree to a ban on a central bank digital currency, which it does dovetail with this topic, because you look at other countries like China, creating that central bank digital currency gives them complete and total control over every person's banks, what you can spend money on. China knows everything that you're buying. They can raise the taxes. They can cut off your ability to buy food or to buy a firearm or whatever. That's a central bank digital currency. We do not want that in the United States.
1: No.
0: And we need to ban it, because the Federal Reserve is researching how to implement this. You know that they would love to do it. And so we try to put that ban in. We can't even, that should scare everyone, the fact that there's some people that refuse to ban a central bank digital currency in the Senate.
1: Yeah, it's remarkable that that is not getting more cross-party opposition. I mean, it's one thing to do away with your pennies, but to make it a cashless society, force you into a digital currency that the government literally can turn on and turn off. Now you've given it ultimate control over everything in your life, every possible scenario, from housing to your health care to your it's insane to think that anyone in this country, in a free nation, would agree to such a thing.
0: Yeah, for any government to have the authority to just turn off your ability to buy, purchase anything is terrifying.
1: Yeah, and I always said, well, people would say, well, not in America, that would never happen. Yeah, well, I thought that in COVID. I never dreamed that they could just shut down businesses for months at a time because they say so.
2: Well, in Canada, I go back to this example a lot, but the Canadian truckers who weren't taking the vaccine, I'm pretty sure their bank accounts were frozen.
1: Yes, they were.
2: In some cases. And so that's the control that you're giving the government. I mean, that's insane with the central bank. It's nuts, the digital currency.
1: And
0: if you pair that with
1: your
0: ability to spy on you and know what you're saying and know what you're... know what phone calls you're having and what you're saying on your phone calls. I mean, it's an end. The game is over. So that's why you got a small group of people desperately fighting this, what everyone sees coming is this overly powerful deep state. And I think that the fact that we stopped FISA from being reauthorized sends a message, and hopefully they get it and they realize that they're going to have to give some kind of warrant requirement or something if they want to continue to proceed.
1: Well, and Democrats need to understand what they're buying, right? That is part of agendas of control and power, that if they ever got control again of the House, of the Senate, of the presidency, these are their priorities. This is the stuff they are absolutely fine with, is the government taking over your money. Can you imagine? It's frightening. Hey, we mentioned Canada. I want to change gears here. We've got the congressman from the 7th District of Missouri, Eric Burleson, on the phone. There was a lot of talk, especially from the Canadian prime minister, trying to get Mexico and the United States to come to the table to renew the United States-Mexico-Canadian Agreement, USMCA, which is what replaced NAFTA. And they want it to be renewed before July 1st. Apparently that date comes up, and then it goes under an annual renewal if there's not a renewal done. They would have to go to a year-to-year approval of it. The president says he's not going to go through that renewal, which would give it a 16-year extension. He's not really happy with it, even though he kind of brought it to the table in 2019, approved in 2020. What's your take on that? Why is he kind of opposed? I know it's still a huge trade imbalance with both Mexico and Canada.
0: Yeah, I mean, I think Canada often does things that are not in our interest. He's probably frustrated that, you know, we weren't getting a lot of help in Strait of Hormuz from some of these other countries that are supposed to be our allies. But then you've got some of the trade imbalance that still goes on. And I think

0: I mean, knowing Trump, he's going to always be looking for an opportunity to increase the deal that the United States has.
1: Well, and it's not small potatoes either, right? It's $46 billion trade imbalance with Canada, but $197 billion with Mexico. I heard somebody this morning, I think it was Gordon Deal, where they pointed out that, oh, this will hurt American importers. Well, this will be great for American manufacturers, won't it, if that trade deal would go away?
2: But don't you think this is more just a threat?
1: Maybe no. I don't think he's going to renew it. And then it goes on an annual, every year you've got to go through a new annual renewal starting next year. Isn't that correct, Eric?
0: Yeah, I think he will go down in history as the best negotiator for all of these trade deals with other countries. And it's long overdue. And I think that, to your point, we still have huge trade imbalances. There's more work to be done. That's why I think that he sees this, to use the phrase again, as another bite at the apple to go back to the negotiating table and get a better deal with Canada and Mexico.
1: Well, they're still tariffing us way more than we're tariffing them, even though we put a few new tariffs in place. You know, that part of it is also an imbalance. Our products going there cost a lot more for our manufacturers than their products coming here. And what will happen? I mean, all those mass exodus by the car manufacturers to go to Mexico and Canada because they got better deals, right? And they could sell into the American market at a lower price. That's going to end. They're going to come home, are they not, if this deal gets dissolved? Because those tariffs wouldn't be in place anymore.
0: Yeah, and I think, I mean, the agriculture community as well. I mean, we can't sell milk into Canada. There's all kinds of agricultural complaints that I hear from farmers and people in the United States when it comes to the imbalance in the way other countries treat our food product versus what we allow to be imported in the United States. So absolutely, I think, and we're trying to be, I think that the United States is coming back as far as being a manufacturing center of the world. I think that we are seeing manufacturers reshore back to the United States. We're seeing manufacturers dramatically increase their operations. I talked to one the other day that said that they were already trying to expand. And once we passed the One Big Beautiful Bill, they went back to the bank and basically doubled their expansion. And that's what a lot of manufacturers are doing. So we need to be positioned in a place where the rest of the world is buying our products that we manufacture here.
1: Who's going to lead that negotiation? I know they're meeting again June 20th in Mexico City. Is that Bessent? Who leads that for the president and for the U.S.?
0: I believe so. I think that Scott Bessent is generally, and Howard Lutnick are generally the ones that kind of step in and lead those discussions. I'm sure that the Secretary of State has a role as well.
1: Yeah, great. Well, Eric, we appreciate it. Do you think a peace agreement is on its way in Iran real quickly? We've got about a minute.
0: It sounds like it is, and that will be a good thing, especially from some of the rumors that we're hearing that how much Iran has been, the fact that they're quickly going to be able to give up the material, the nuclear dust, if you will. I think that ultimately that's the end goal. I mean, I'm really glad that Trump decided that it's not our job to go in and change the regime and change the culture of Iran, because you're not going to do that. We never have been able to do that. But, you know, to take the sticks out of their hands and so they can stop hitting us with it is, I think, a good thing. And finally, to end this and move on I'm ready to move on. I know a lot of people are.
1: Awesome. Congressman Burleson, we appreciate your time. You have a great weekend, all right?
0: All right, you too.
1: All right. Representative Eric Burleson, Missouri 7th. He's always kind of a common sense guy. He's kind of plain speaking, but he certainly gets his point across. I agree with him on just about everything he talked about, especially the, as someone phrased it, the mark of the beast. To go to a central currency would just be horrific. More of the Mark Cox Morning Show, including Kim on a Whim, right after this.
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4: Wow, pretty nice commute out there this morning, with the exception of the Illinois side. Road work, 5564 at 3rd Street, causing delays in both directions. On the Missouri side, there is a little bit of volume, 270 in both directions at Ladue Road in the construction zone there. But that's it. Other than that, we look really good at this hour. 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
3: 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Win. Kim on a whim.
4: My son didn't intend to hurt anyone. My son was defending himself.
5: That was Carmelo Anthony's mom talking to CBS after the guilty verdict, and he was sentenced to 35 years. He'll be eligible for parole half of that after serving half. You know, I'm so irritated that they've already turned this into the whole race thing. We knew it was going to happen, and the dad is now saying that he was told some legal expert advised him to have a white attorney, and he thinks that was now a mistake. Listen to what the dad said to CBS in this interview.
6: What stuck out to me, number one, was the all-white jury. But I was trying to be, you know, like, all right, it's not that big of a deal. I mean, the truth is on our side.
5: Okay, let me just fact-check you, Carmelo Anthony's dad. It was not an all-white jury. Now, were there any black people on that jury? No, there were some black people who were initially part of the jury pool, and they were basically struck.
7: But
5: they had ties to education, and the attorneys felt there was risk of bias, and that happens with any trial, that any sort of a perceived bias, they don't want you on the trial, the jury. It doesn't matter if you're black, white, purple, green, polka dot, who cares? If you have any sort of a potential bias, that's risk for a skewed verdict. And so that's true. No black jurors. However, there were some white people on the jury, but there were also Asian people who were Asian, Indian, Hispanic, Middle Eastern descent. So for him to try to sit here and say it was an all-white jury, that's just incorrect. It's just a lie. And it's like the boy who cried wolf. That's kind of what I picture when I hear people saying, it's racism. It was clearly racist driven, and that's why we had this guilty verdict. No, you had the guilty verdict because the dude stabbed somebody in the heart. I don't care if he was being shoved. Just because you're shoved doesn't mean in the middle of a track meet, you can take out a knife and stab some guy to death. So the mom trying to sit here and say he was just defending himself, I'm sorry. And CBS, by the way, was making some comment. It only took 3 hours for them to deliberate, to find him guilty and blah, blah, blah. It was almost as if the way that they reported that made me, as a viewer, think, wow, they really didn't deliberate very long. They clearly rushed to a decision on that verdict. I feel like that was somehow the...
7: And I will tell you
5: what they were trying to convey to the viewers.
7: While there's the crazies on the right, I mean on the left, that are saying that it was an unjust conviction, there are people in the black community who need to step up right now and thwart this down. Terrence Williams, I don't know if you follow him. He's a funny comedian.
5: Yeah.
7: Always wears his Make America Great hat again. He went off yesterday, like, because people were criticizing him for saying that the verdict was just. It was rapid. It was a quick trial. It got done exactly the way it should have come down. Well, people attacked him on his Facebook, on his X account, and he responded boldly. I mean, said just the obvious. He says, "I will not be intimidated by the threats I've been receiving from Carmelo Anthony supporters. He took someone's life. Austin Metcalf is never coming home. His family will never get to hug him again. His parents have to wake up every single day knowing that their son is gone forever, and I am not standing with someone based on a skin color."
5: Mm-hmm.
7: Bingo. I mean, yeah. This guy walked into an area, was politely asked numerous times by numerous people. Several people told him to leave the tent. He refused to do so and said, "Put your hands on me and you'll find out what happens." The threat was there. He got hands on him.

0: You cannot counter hands on your chest to get you away from a tent. You can't counter with a 5-inch blade.
1: Right, a stab to the heart.
0: Through a bone with intent to kill.
1: Right. I mean, it's not self-defense. It was murder.
0: Absolutely murder. And I hope more people in the black community just come up with some common sense. The Mark Cox Morning Show, Friday morning. Thanks for being with us.

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2: Good morning, I'm Kim St. Ange for 97.1 FM Talk, 803 and 72 degrees. Four riders, including two children, had to be rescued at Six Flags after one of the rides malfunctioned. Riders were about 120 feet up on the Skyscreamer when it malfunctioned just before 5:30. Firefighters used a crane to safely rescue those riders. They were stuck for about 2.5 hours. Major shakeup could be happening in St. Louis County today. Sources tell us County Executive Sam Page will resign as part of a plea deal. Keep in mind, Page is facing two felonies and two misdemeanors related to taxpayer-funded mailers that were sent to voters about Proposition B in 2024. We'll be speaking with Councilman Dennis Hancock here in about 15 minutes about what would happen next if Page resigns. A gas price war in Maryland Heights is leading to some pretty substantial savings for drivers. Circle K Mobile and Phillips 66 on Dorset near Interstate 270, they were offering gas almost 50 cents per gallon cheaper. For example, regular unleaded there was $3.39 at one point on Thursday. And just for some perspective, Missouri's statewide average price is about $3.80 a gallon. All right, in sports, Cardinals unfortunately lost to the Mets 5-4. They were so close to that sweep. Cards now kick off a 3-game series against the Twins tonight. First pitch will be 7:10. Hurricanes beat the Golden Knights game 5 of the Stanley Cup Finals. Hurricanes now lead that series 3-2. Team USA plays Paraguay tonight in the World Cup at 8. And game 5 of the NBA Finals is tomorrow. The Knicks lead the series 3-1 over the Spurs. Just before 8:05 on this Friday morning, thanks for waking up with us. 72 degrees and sunny. 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
4: There is an accident down northbound 270, really close to Highway 21. And we've got only the left lane getting by, all kinds of emergency equipment on the scene. So the right lanes are blocked, northbound 270 at 21. Look for a parking lot jam back through 55. Also, an accident reported, Clarkson at South Outer 40. So be careful through there as well. Now, other than that, we look fine. 44 is in good shape. 64, 70 out west into downtown. We do have a delay on the Illinois side, and it's due to road work. 55, 64 at 3rd Street. They've got lane closures there, and it has caused a delay. 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I'm Sue Thomas with Traffic, 97.1 FM Talk, St. Louis Conservative.
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5: Our temperature roller coaster continues. The northwest flow is back. Lots of sunshine on this Friday and nice with a drop off in the humidity, 85. Tonight, clear skies, delightful for evening plans, 66 for the low. Saturday, partly sunny, scattered showers and thunderstorms redeveloping ahead of the next cool front, 86. Scattered showers and thunderstorms Saturday night, then Sunday, partly sunny and 79. 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
2: Man, a beautiful start here in this Friday morning, 72 degrees and sunny. 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

0: 7, and we've got a gorgeous, gorgeous day. I love it after a storm moves through like it did last night, and then we go through the cleansing, I call it, where everything seems brighter. Mm-hmm. My windshield was cleaned off because it was a heavy pouring, driving rain at my house last night.
1: I thunder going to bed, and that was about, I was out.
0: And but I love that crispness of the air. We've cooled off. It's going to be only 84, 85 today, and even cooler for the weekend. We're going to get down in high of 76.
1: Love it. On
0: Sunday, as another cold front comes through tomorrow, bringing with it some more rain. But I don't know, there's something about a crisp morning after a heavy rain.
1: Well,
0: I just love it.
1: I love it too, but you never really know though what you're going to get after the rain. Sometimes you have that really gross humidity where it just feels really sticky.
0: Yeah,
1: but this
0: sometimes.
1: Rain was nice. It just cooled things off, and you don't walk out feeling like, you know, you can wear the air. It's very pleasant this morning.
0: Yeah, so enjoy the sunshine. Enjoy your weekend. If you're a sports fan, you're in heaven. This is the one time of year there's probably more sports going on in a single, because we've got golf this weekend. We have NASCAR this weekend. We then, of course, have World Cup, which is normally not in the mix. Then you have NHL, NBA, and baseball all simultaneously going. Probably the only major sport that's not being played right now is football. You know, when you talk about major American sports following. So if you're a sports fan, tons of stuff to work tonight. And let's hope that if New York wins tomorrow, the city of New York doesn't burn to the ground. Because their actions after Game 3 and Game 4 were appalling, were atrocious. If you've not been following it, we had Spurs fans beaten outside of the stadium. They actually had a big, huge watch party going on the street outside. There were fights. There were police assaulted. Then that was for the loss on Game 3. Then they win. Well, you're thinking they'd be happy, right? There won't be any violence. When they win, nobody will be angry. Oh, no. More violence. Police is assaulted. 56 people were taken into custody. Only 11 arrested.
1: But they're clearly not angry. They won. What do you think they're angry?
0: I don't understand.
1: What's the purpose of it?
0: Well, it's just a bunch of, it gives them an excuse to riot.
1: Yeah.
0: You know, and it's mostly young thugs who just are looking for a reason to gather in a public place and cause chaos.
1: Yeah.
0: And it ought to be banned. I hate to say it, but why are you throwing street parties in New York City after dark? To me, it just warrants inviting an element. They're not having to pay to get in. They're able to just come down in masses and create havoc.
1: Yep.
0: I would not be throwing street parties. It's tough enough to manage like a parade, but that's during the daytime hours.
1: Yep.
0: Normally not as, you know, they don't have the cover of night to cover themselves. But it was an absolute melee for games 3 and 4. And if they win in game 5 and take the series in five games, it's going to be crazy in New York. Now, if it comes home back to New York for game 6, it'd probably be even worse because now you've got, you know, they were assaulting people as they came out of the game. They literally were.
1: And you know
0: beating
1: what's annoying?
0: People in Spurs, beating them. I mean, mass beatings, 5-6 people. Yeah, tackling them, and you could see him kicking these people. I'm like, what is wrong with you?
1: And what's annoying, too, is when you have these happening and you have 50 people surrounding an officer, everybody just whips out their phone and is almost inviting it. Like, oh, yeah, and you hear them kind of cheering.
0: They want it. And then they can post it
1: on Instagram or TikTok and get clicks. That's what's pathetic about it.
0: Yeah, but they don't realize that's evidence. Right?
1: Right.
0: But in New York, they're not even arresting these people. 56 were taken into custody. They only arrested 11. One for punching a cop, which was caught on video. He literally rears back and punches a cop straight in the face. It was fun to watch the takedown afterwards. They, you know, because I think police are told by the Mondami administration there are no assaults to be had by the police on people unless

0: they are personally attacked. Well, they got to wait to get hit first instead of they see somebody's being unruly or they're breaking up another fight. They don't have the right to put hands on and be aggressive with some of these thugs and idiots. I mean, it's that kind of policing that gets cops killed because they're always on the defensive and need to be on the offensive more than they are right now in New York. A lot of that stuff could have been curbed had they just shown a little bit of force and say, mm-hmm. we're not going to tolerate this kind of fighting and behavior. They burned a taxi cab. With the taxi driver in the vehicle, they jumped and stomped all over it, punched his windshield in. And I'm like, surely those guys who did that were among the 11 arrested. Who knows? But it's just unbelievable. It's uncivilized behavior, as Bindi says on our Facebook page. And it's unexplainable. A lot of people cheering for the Spurs because they know there won't be as big a riots in San Antonio, apparently, as there would be in New York if they win. So, and why do they riot when they win? Where you're angry and you'd violent, you know, you'd go after it. But let's check that shortlist out. Dan Buck sitting in for Mark Cox. Let's hear the top headlines.
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2: Listen, I'm unfamiliar with those reports, and I wouldn't be surprised if those are part of some far-right conspiracy.
0: Yeah, Hakeem Jeffries calling the bribery of voters in Los Angeles, literally on Skid Row, video of interviews with not one, not two, but dozens of homeless people all admitting they were paid to vote and told who to vote for in order to get a couple bucks. And they did it. There was also, prior to the election, voters being registered and homeless people signing other people's ballots to make these ballots so-called valid. And all of this on caught on video, yet Hakeem Jeffries thinks it's a conspiracy theory. Really?
3: Let's drain this place of its benefits and make our mass exodus and go home and build.
0: Mass exodus, where are you going? That's podcaster Larry Reed trying to flame the fuel of the Carmela Anthony verdict, saying that black Americans just need to pack it up and go somewhere. Get away from America. Really? Good luck going anywhere else in America and enjoy the freedoms you have here.
4: I'm just not very confident that we're going to see any kind of agreement that will end this war.
0: Leon Panetta, nobody wants to hear from you. And all of these Democrats who have been attacking Donald Trump for his never-ending war, even though it's only been going 104 days, Leon Panetta says there's absolutely never not going to be an agreement for Iran. Well, folks, it could happen in the next 72 hours. They have flown the vice president already to an undisclosed European nation where there is supposed to be a peace agreement signed. They call it an MOU, a memorandum of understanding, not a peace treaty. I mean, not a temporary ceasefire. This would be the start of an actual peace treaty between Iran and the United States. We'll see if it happens, but all the indications are good, including the stock market, where crude is already down under 85 this morning.
5: As we noted, the drop in oil prices once President Trump issued this statement canceling new strikes on Iran. Oil prices dove down now about $3, down to $87 a barrel.
0: Yeah, that's 87 yesterday. Futures already showing it, and the market is open, and crude is dropping rapidly, already down under 85. Could go under 80 if a peace treaty is settled this morning.
6: So Vance is going over to Europe, supposedly, yep, to finalize this whole thing, assuming it actually does happen. But after he does that, did you hear the news yesterday about whose show he will be joining?
0: Ours.
6: I actually put a request in for him.
0: Okay,
6: I know,
0: good.
6: They probably laughed at me when I did that, but I'm the heck,
0: that's
6: I'm
0: right.
6: going to request it.
0: Go for it.
6: J.D. Vance will appear on The View on June 16th. That is going to be must-watch TV. Put that on your calendar. That is the one
0: time
6: that I encourage you to please watch The View.
0: Can he hold his own against those four or five witches?
6: Yes,
0: yeah? It'll be interesting because he does hold his calm and his cool in every situation. And they're going to, they will not be kind.
6: I promise you.
0: They'll be respectful for about 30 seconds, maybe a minute during his introduction. And then it's going to be claws out and they're going to come hard at him with a bunch of garbage. But if anybody can handle it with class and charisma and set some of their crazy leftist views straight. It's him. That's awesome. Yep. I did not hear that.
6: I can't wait for it.
0: And that's
6: June 16th, which I guess would be Tuesday, I want to say.
0: Wow. Well, Mark's going to come back on Monday, or actually Tuesday. I'll be in on him for him.
6: He'll be with Wednesday. I think you're with us Monday, right?
0: Yeah, Monday. Who's doing Tuesday?
6: I think Ryan Recker.
0: Okay, well, he's going to come back and think of everything that could have transpired, right?
6: Yeah.
0: We could have major burn down of New York City when the Knicks win. You're going to have a peace treaty in Iran that's going to get settled. You're going to have the FISA expire tonight at midnight, and the FISA garbage that they were spying on Americans is not going to get renewed. It does not appear. We talked to Congressman Burleson this morning. He's going to miss out on a lot of stuff while he's gone. He probably isn't going to mind it too much.
6: He always misses out on the big stuff. Whenever he takes off, big stuff happens.
0: But he's at Sammy Hagar this weekend, so he's loving his rock and roll, and today he's doing a little bit of golfing. 8:17 on the Mark Cox Morning Show. Dan Buck sitting in. What a beautiful, beautiful Friday morning.
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7: Watch out for an accident on northbound 270. It's right there at Highway 21. And they've got the right lanes blocked, so of course the left lanes are getting through, and at least two are getting through at this time. But we have a parking lot jam that goes back through 55, and northbound 55 is jammed trying to make that merge onto northbound 270. Now, other than that, it's been pretty quiet, but we have a slow go on the Illinois side, 55-64, and it's right there at 3rd Street. There's road work going on and lane closures, and that is causing a delay in both directions. I'm Sue Thomas with traffic on 97.1 FM Talk, St. Louis Conservative.

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4: Sneaking up on 8:22, Dan Buck sitting in for Mark Cox this morning, and we've got a lot of news breaking across not only the St. Louis area as the Sam Page trial begins. We also have the Iran international story where the peace deal could be in the works to be signed this weekend. A lot going on. We're staying on top of all of it. In fact, we have 3rd District St. Louis County Councilman Dennis Hancock on the phone right now to talk about the Sam Page trial and where that's going to go and what it could mean. And the rumor is, Dennis, that potentially as part of a plea agreement, so this thing doesn't go to trial, a felony conviction may not be in his future if he resigns from the office of county council of the county council and executive direct the executive of the St. Louis County. What are you hearing? Is there a plea deal in the works, and could we see a resignation as early as today?
5: Well, hey, good morning, Dan. Appreciate
4: good morning, Dennis.
5: On this morning, I think that what we're going to find today is it's a status conference is what's scheduled. And that's for the lawyers to get together with the judge and just say, you know, here's where we are. You know, we're ready to go to trial. We're not ready to go to trial. Whatever they say. And it's for the judge then to schedule the next either conference or to schedule a trial. I suspect that given the time that's passed over the last few months, I think the judge is probably ready to set a trial date. And, you know, every day that goes by, that puts more pressure on Sam Page to either resign or to plead guilty or to do something to make this thing go away. Because until it goes to trial, he's spending money on attorneys. But when it goes to trial, he's going to be spending a lot of money on attorneys.
4: And Dennis, what happens to his medical license? Obviously, he is a practicing doctor. In the case of the felony moving forward and there being some type of plea deal, even in a plea deal where he would have to, you know, would they reduce the charge or something in that to or does he lose his medical license? I just think he's got to come up with some plea, and of a resignation, you'd think it'd be a no-brainer for him, wouldn't it, rather than lose his medical license?
5: Yeah, for a normal person, I would say that's exactly right. I think that, you know, you're going to weigh the pros and cons of both, and you're going to go, yeah, my medical license is worth a lot more to me than 4 months of being county executive. But we're talking about Sam Page here. This is someone who has an overly inflated ego and who, is never going to admit that he was wrong. And so I think that he's probably preparing to go all the way to trial with this. Now, if I'm his legal advisors or if I'm his family
4: wife,
5: members,
4: yeah, right.
5: Yeah, I'm telling him, stop spending all of our money on something that doesn't mean anything.
6: So what happens? Let's just say that he does accept some sort of a plea deal today. And as part of that, he ends up resigning effective immediately. Who then leads the county?
4: Probably Rita, wouldn't it?
5: The charter is very clear on how this plays out. The council chair, who's Rita Days, would immediately become the interim county executive. The council then has two meetings to come up with a replacement until the next election, which would be in November. So we would have 2 weeks to figure out who's going to be that person. The only caveat to it is it has to be the same political party as the person who resigned or left office.
4: Well, if
5: so it would have to be a Democrat.
4: And if it's Rita Days, Dennis, and she becomes the acting executive, wouldn't they have to, by proxy and by the charter, move the co-chair, which is the minority party, which is Mark Harder? Wouldn't they have to move Mark into that chairmanship?

0: just by, I mean, that way we'd have our first chairman from the Republican Party over the council.
1: Well, and this is what happened when Steve Stenger resigned. Hazel Irby, or Sam Page, was the chairperson of the council. He moved up into the county executive's office. He then found a position for Hazel Irby in the executive's office. So Ernie Trakas, who was the vice chair at the time, became the interim chair. So that was roughly 10 years ago. So it's happened in the recent past, but you're absolutely right. If Rita becomes the interim county executive, then Mark Carter would become the interim chair of the council.
2: And all these charges, just to clarify, Bindi, one of our listeners, is asking, what's the charge against Page? This relates to taxpayer-funded mailers that were sent out about Prop B, and he's trying to say, no, it was just educational, and it was so clear, and I'm sure you'd agree with this, Dennis, that it was not. It was definitely trying to sway voters.
1: Exactly, and the reality is there's nothing in state statute or in the county charter that allows for an educational campaign. So he was using taxpayer dollars to send out these mailers and having them prepared by county staff on county time. So it's pretty clear. And so he's been charged with two misdemeanors related to that, and he's been charged with two felonies related to the dollars that were spent making that happen.
0: Well, you know, it's a shame that this is what takes up the time of our council and the so many issues facing, including Sam Page's dream of a merger between the city and the county at some point. Is that the only reason he would try to hold on? I'm thinking, what in the world would motivate him when he knows he's not going to rerun? You know, what is his motivation to stay in the fight?
1: You know, I don't know. And like I said, you know, I would hope that somebody close to him is telling him, look, let's figure this out. You've got an opportunity to walk away gracefully. Take the off ramp you've been given. Otherwise, what's going to happen over the next several months is what's been happening over the last year. The council has banded together and has said, look, you're just way out of line here with the stuff that you're trying to get us to agree to. We're not going to agree to any of it. The other thing that has to happen is we have to have a budget to look at starting October 1st.
0: Right.
1: So if he's going to go, now would be the time to do it so that whoever comes after him would have an opportunity to put that budget together.
0: It's all a hot mess. Dennis Hancock, appreciate your time. County Councilman for St. Louis County 3rd District. Appreciate you, sir.
1: Thanks, Mark. Thanks, Dan. Appreciate you having me on.
0: You bet. Back with more of the Mark Cox Morning Show in just a minute.

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3: On the roads this morning, we had a couple of issues. Nothing too terrible, but this accident on northbound 270 at 21 has really caused delays. They've had the right lanes blocked, and traffic is really stacked up behind that. And they're blocking the right lanes. They now have 3 left lanes open, which is helping a little bit. Also, a delay on the Illinois side. It's all due to road work. It's 5564 right there at 3rd Street. They've got some lane closures, and it's causing a delay in both directions. This report brought to you by Missouri Brush Control. I'm Sue Thomas with traffic on 97.1 FM Talk, St. Louis Conservative.

0: that the average parent, rightfully so, thinks that they're just bake sales and their local PTA does some good things and fundraise for, you know, new tables in the classroom and stuff. But deep down, the PTA is, by the way, they're in bed with the teachers' unions, is just another organ for this far-left political machine that they've put together, and they're using the education system to advance their politics and their far-left ideology.
1: In your report, you document a ton of different things that they're promoting and going after. Give us a laundry list of things that the various PTAs in different school districts across the United States are promoting to their kids, to their teachers, endorsing through their teachers. What kind of stuff are we talking about?
0: Yeah, well, I mean, one of the things the National PTA endorses is that your five-year-old is racist, which is absolutely insane, and we can go deeper into that some other time. But, you know, they talk about their own personal DEI journey and how colorblindness is bad. You know, they, by the way, they have a upcoming annual conference where they had slated a speaker who is vehemently anti-Semitic, openly on social media, et cetera. And by the way, this individual is running a initiative for an organization that is partnering with the National Education Association. And so you have those type of things, you know, at the local level, you know, you have things like, by the way, I'm going to use St. Louis, for example. It's not in our report, but I just pulled it up because I was thinking about it. You know, Webster Groves School District there, one of their middle schools, PTO, they have an equity officer as part of their governance structure.
1: What?
0: Right? So you have, yes, it's right in the document for Hickson. And so you have officers who are, you know, that's how they infiltrate these organizations, right? So that's some examples there. You know, on the local level stuff, I mean, we had an expose at defendinged.org on Montgomery County in Maryland, where they were training people to be anti-ICE activists.
2: Well, and they're all into the social justice stuff now, you know, like, and the anti-racism. But one of the things that you discovered in the PTA materials that was being promoted relates to critical consciousness. And I'll be the first
1: to
2: admit, yeah, I've never heard of that. What is that?
0: It's the common parlance is woke. So what critical consciousness is, very brief history, comes from a guy named Paulo Freire, who his stuff is everywhere in education. He was a cultural Marxist out of Brazil. He came up with this idea of making kids hyper aware to oppression everywhere all the time. And so you see this right now in real time playing out in Texas with the Metcalf murder, where the parents of Carmelo Anthony are playing the victim and they're blaming everything on the system, on white people. That's critical consciousness. They only see the world through how are they oppressed and how is oppression manifesting in this situation. And they're teaching that ideology, not just the PTA, but the teachers' unions. It's in your kids' curriculums. It's being taught straight up in colleges of education. I'm so glad you brought that up, because I know it's very academic sounding, but the very common term is woke. They're training kids in our schools to be woke.
1: And we're talking with Ryan Staley, the director of research at Defending Education. And it's not just occurring. A lot of people think, oh, this is only happening in city schools or in leftist communities. You're finding this in a lot of blue areas of our country, including very conservative school districts or areas you would deem to be conservative. They've successfully gotten into those school districts as well.
0: Absolutely. Yeah, you have to, your parents on the street, we need to be guarding against this stuff in our school. And so, you know, what happens is that, you know, by the way, I'm a former teacher out of Joliet, Illinois. And so, you know, I've been through the colleges of education, and what they really do in the colleges of education is they train teachers to buy into this stuff as best practice. And then, you know, some of these teachers are not down with this, and let's be honest, there are a lot of good teachers out there.
1: Absolutely.
0: Who just want to do their job. Right. And there's good administrators. We come across good administrators all the time in our work, and we really want to praise them for their efforts. But what happens to teachers is they're told this is best practice. And then they go and they do that, because why wouldn't you believe the professor?

0: And so that's how this stuff gets in the classroom. And so, you know, for years we've been told what? Critical race theory is not taught in schools. And yet critical consciousness relies upon critical race theory as one of its core tenets, along with queer theory and et cetera. And so let's come back to the PTA. The PTA, your local PTA may not be doing this, by the way, but the national PTA is. Select PTA, especially state level, are. They're pushing this stuff down from the parent side of things, and then you have the school side of things, the teachers' unions. That's why I said this is an ecosystem, a political machine that they've set up to drive this far left ideology into our classrooms.
1: And it's important for people on the right to understand that silence is often perceived as acceptance, and we cannot continue to be silent on this stuff. You've got to go to those meetings. You have to get involved. You have to make sure and hear what these teachers and what these PTAs and all these different groups are trying to force feed down your, you know, look at their curriculum. Listen to what they're telling you. Talk to your kids about defending themselves against these, you know, gender identity affirmation policies and whatever other garbage they're trying to teach. And educate them on how to stand up, and more importantly, report it to the adult in the room, and have these parents start to stand up. Because if you don't, it's gonna indoctrinate an entire, you know, generation of kids.
0: Absolutely, I agree with that. That we need to get the PTAs or PTOs, take them over, and then use them to show teachers who are not down with this stuff that they have support from the parents.
1: That's right. Yeah.
0: And when they start doing that, as an insider, they're going to start to feel confident in their ability to stand up to the administration or the school boards, et cetera. So you know, we have to show teachers that they have our we have their back, and you know, we have to continue to understand that the far left is trying to infiltrate anything and everything they can in order to get a control of this system.
1: Yeah, and PTA is one of those things. You don't need to be elected. It's not nearly the time demand that a school board position would be, but it is a way to get on the inside, as you put it, into the school district, to get involved in your PTA and hear what's going on. See it for yourself. Be that advocate. Get a team of other moms and dads to join this group. I mean, PTA can be still a very positive influence in these school districts and be a voice of objection when they go off the rails.
0: Absolutely. And committees. I would also recommend parents start investing time in committees, because that's the other angle that these radicals infiltrate, and then that's how they control, you know, curriculum and things like that inside of the schools, is they get on these committees. And the PTA usually has a foot in the door on these committees, right? So get involved with the PTA, then you get yourself on these committees, and then you can start to either purge this stuff out of the school system or make sure it doesn't get in there.
1: Excellent. Great stuff. Appreciate you taking the time, Ryan, to educate us and for doing this great report. How do people get more information?
0: They go to defendinged.org. That's defendinged.org.
1: Excellent. All right. Ryan Staley, the Director of Research at Defending Education. Thanks for being a part of the Mark Cox Morning Show.
0: Thank you. I appreciate it.
1: All right. Hey, when we come back, kind of a great report done this week, and it was regarding Anthony Fauci. You're going to enjoy this teardown by a whistleblower who goes right after Anthony Fauci when we come back.
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3: On the roads this morning, we've got some volume still. Now, they cleared that accident on northbound 270, and it was right there at 21. They had the right lanes blocked. It's gone. It's off on the shoulder. But traffic is thinning out, but it's taking a minute. And we also have a jam on northbound 21 headed for 270 this morning. Now, a little bit of volume elsewhere, but not much. And it's on the Illinois side. We've got 55-64 at 3rd Street slowing, and that's due to road work blocking some traffic lanes. We're quiet, though, for the rest of the area, and that's both the Missouri and Illinois sides. This report brought to you by Point with an E, Pest Control. I'm Sue Thomas with traffic on 97.1 FM Talk, St. Louis Conservative.

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5: Nine minutes in front of 9 o'clock. Just 9 minutes left of this show. It has flown by, Kim. I love this. It's been a great day, and weather-wise especially. Coming out door was so refreshing. That humidity has lifted. You got sunshine. It's going to get even cooler over the weekend, too. After this next front moves through, we're only going to have a high of 76 on Sunday. So perfect for some pickleball, some baseball. I got a packed weekend of stuff to do. Before we go, though, I wanted to talk about a story that Jesse Waters ran over the weekend. There was a whistleblower who testified on Capitol Hill this week, and he totally called out Anthony Fauci and the entire COVID scam that came out of our NIH and out of our
6: CDC. Is this whistleblower someone who worked under Fauci's leadership?
5: Actually, at the FBI. Stuff that they were investigating prior to Fauci, even, you know, before the election of 24. They had him under investigation for things he was doing. And this guy brings it forward because, of course, the Biden administration never released anything that of wrongdoing. This guy says it was a coordinated attack. Listen to this Jesse Waters segment.
7: Fox News alert, Anthony Fauci's in big trouble. The little man in a lab coat got a lot wrong and never fessed up to any of it. 2 weeks to slow the spread, wear a mask, and whatever you do, don't say lab leak. Well, today, a CIA whistleblower told the Senate the deep state is still covering up where COVID came from, and Fauci helped them do it.
8: Intelligence community leaders and senior analysts downplayed the possibility that the COVID pandemic originated as a result of a lab incident. Dr. Fauci's role in the cover-up was intentional.
7: But the cover-up didn't start in 2020. It started in 2015 when Fauci had his own scientists change the rules so he could keep funding gain-of-function research, the kind that was happening in Wuhan. Fast forward 4 years, October 2019, the CDC, Johnson & Johnson, and the former number two at the CIA teamed up with Bill Gates' foundation and the World Economic Forum to war game a fake coronavirus pandemic, just for fun.
8: This was a coronavirus pandemic tabletop exercise, curiously similar to the events that played out during the COVID-19 pandemic. And it was attended by Dr. Fauci and individuals with IC ties like former DNI Avril Haines.
7: Here's what their pretend pandemic looked like. See if this jogs your memory.
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9: CAPS is a serious respiratory disease. More than half of the recognized cases have required hospital care, creating a huge strain on healthcare systems.
5: Sound familiar?
9: The fatality rate is about 10%. Even so, some people only exhibit mild flu-like symptoms, not requiring treatment in a hospital.
5: Now listen to
9: Alarmingly,
5: this.
9: Alarmingly, those people are able to walk around and spread the virus, not realizing they are doing so.
5: That was part of the war games that they played, and in that summit in 2019 Does that not sound like Anthony Fauci's press conference? Word for word, mm-hmm. the things he was saying is that, well, you may not have symptoms, but you're a walking time bomb. Yeah, remember all that garbage?

0: garbage that he was exactly as they were trained. That was a media training video in those war games. These are points that we would have to bring forward. And these are, it was almost verbatim. Mm-hmm. It was like they planned everything through this. And of course, he denied the gain of function. He denied right. that it came out of a lab. He came up with rules that had no medical logic to them, whether it be the masking, whether it be the 6 feet, whether it be sequester yourself, you know, how many days you had to sequester yourself.
1: Remember that? You had to stay isolated for 10 days.
0: Completely ignored things that were working, that medical people in the community were telling him was working. He pushed Demosphere at $900 a dose versus $10 a dose for an ivermectin that was three mm-hmm. times more effective. I mean, one thing after another. Now, here's the question. He got pardoned.
1: Yeah, oh, I know. Now, and
0: I heard lying does not cover you. You're not covered for treason against your country.
1: So here's the thing. Obviously, federally, because he was pardoned, he can't be charged. But the states, the individual states, he could still face charges if there's some way to prove, okay, you missed, based on what you said, you knew it to be false and you were steering us in the wrong direction and it caused harm.
0: Yeah. Well, it just irks me that this guy got a pardon, that a presidential pardon can protect a guy who literally had one of the biggest crimes against humanity in the history of our world. Unbelievable. It's 8:56. Your rest of your day is going to be absolutely gorgeous. Enjoy the sunshine. Enjoy your weekend. And we'll see you right back here Monday morning. Thanks for letting us be a part of your Monday. Friday.
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0: more you listen, the more you'll know. It's Brian Kilmeade.
1: Yeah, we got. I went a little low on Mark Thiessen, but so much to talk about around the world, around the country, and what's going on with this guy Plattner in Maine is so disturbing. It's so not that you have to be a perfect person to get through, but the fact that you were on this Kick website up until like a month ago or 2 weeks ago, that's the crazy thing. Well, it's not. They were on Kavanaugh for something that they couldn't prove in high school, and the guy's in his 50s. This guy was up 5 minutes ago. He was on all these sites. How could you believe a word he says? But I think the scarier thing for me is what he thinks. And what he's going to be is another socialist in the Senate. He's going to join Bernie Sanders and Elizabeth Warren, moving the whole party. That's why they're looking over these personal transgressions. That's what's really scary. In fact, the transgressions allow him not to talk about his beliefs, which I think that that's one place that Collins should really jump on, because she is not a socialist. Center right, yes. Socialist, no.

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0: earlier that year. CJ Papa, Fox News.
1: The Sleep Number adjustable bed company files for Chapter 11 bankruptcy and merges with a Canadian company.
2: It plans to combine with Sleep Country Canada and says stores will remain open during the reorganization process. Sleep Number, based in Minneapolis, has been dealing with high debt. It lost $50 million in the recent quarter. Sleep Number's CEO, Linda Finley, says while the company made meaningful progress advancing its turnaround efforts and strengthening operations, its capital structure, its overall financial structure, remains unsustainable.
1: Fox's Jenny Casola. Around 390,000 homes and businesses are without power due to storms in the Midwest. At least one tornado death is reported in Iowa. I'm Chris Foster. This is Fox News.
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4: Our temperature roller coaster continues. The northwest flow is back. Lots of sunshine on this Friday and nice with a drop off in the humidity, 85. Tonight, clear skies, delightful for evening plans, 66 for the low. Saturday, partly sunny, scattered showers and thunderstorms redeveloping ahead of the next cool front, 86. Scattered showers and thunderstorms Saturday night, then Sunday, partly sunny and 79. 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
8: Even if they sign on a dotted line and we get everything we want on paper, what are they going to do in terms of implementation? They're going to stall it.
9: So that is General Jack Keane, who was with me on Fox and Friends about 90 minutes ago. And we're talking about the moving parts, what is changing right now with Iran. So we know we took 2 days and bombed a number of sites, took out their eyes and ears for the most part, while at the same time disabling another ship, trying to get through our blockade of the blockade. So why are we convinced, or why is some convinced we have a deal now? Well, one of the reasons to think this could be different is because when we went back to kinetic action, there was panic. There was panic amongst Qatar, Saudi Arabia, Bahrain, and Kuwait. And they all scrambled to talk to us and talk to Iran. They said, hey, we got inroads. If you could just stop bombing, we think we can get a deal by the weekend. So the president was convinced by that explanation, not looking forward to an all-out war again and, you know, rocketing up the price of oil, said, all right, I'll give you the weekend. They said, we think we can get a memorandum of understanding, and you could probably send J.D. Vance out to Europe somewhere and go and sign it. So the president said, okay, let me think about this. I'll do it. Now, something else came out that you should not be surprised about, and I was given a heads up on, is a lot of these Gulf states have been double dealing. Qatar meeting with Iran saying, leave my gas, my natural gas fields alone, and I'll make sure to not export at the same rate we're going to export to upgrade and put stress on our energy outlets around the country, who put stress around the world, and it would put stress on the U.S. to stop the military action. Think about that. Qatar is supposed to be our ally during this, knowing that Iran is our enemy, double dealing. I'm not sure that you could put UAE in that category. I think they're on up and up, and in terms of our allies in the area, I think you put UAE right behind Israel in the region. But some are still skeptical that Iran would ever sign off on a deal. To me, they'd have to be forced to live up to that deal. Here's Josh Holmes of the Ruthless Podcast, Cut 13.
10: Iran has certainly given people reason for skepticism on this front. I mean, look, it's

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9: Hey, welcome back, everybody. I'm coming to you from our LA bureau. It's a beautiful place. This is a full TV setup here, and I'm here for the first game of the World Cup. The World Cup came here one time in 1994. Came here in 94. It was such an outstanding success. In fact, the numbers in terms of ticket sales and attendance have not been reached since, that have come back. And there's going to be games in Canada. There's going to be games in Mexico. The first one kicked off in Mexico yesterday. They beat South Africa 2-0. And then Korea won yesterday in the nightcap. But tonight at 6 o'clock local and Pacific time, 9 o'clock Eastern time, the U.S. is going to take on Paraguay. One thing about it, I mean, everyone's just making it clear, whether you're on the Fox Sports desk or you're on the sideline. Well, the sideline's a little different. We're pulling for the U.S. And I think that people who love soccer want to see America do well. I mean, that's really, it's going to get the national interest for non-soccer fans and non-soccer players. They'll tune in if the U.S. can get on a run. And the key to that will be getting off on a great start. And that is, there's three automatic games. You got to be first in your group. Then you get the lower seed as you ascend and more teams get eliminated. So the U.S. is favored to win their group. But that would mean that they have to win today against Paraguay. They beat him 2-1 last time. So I talked to Clint Dempsey, one of America's finest forwards ever. He led the NCAA in scoring, I think, for 2 years. He played at the University of South Carolina and then started for the national team, one of the leaders in the 94 squad. He's now on the Fox Sports desk. I asked him what to expect. Let's listen.
10: So, Clint Dempsey, we had a chance to see our first game. Mexico comes away with a 2-0 win. What's your takeaway from that game?
11: I mean, I think it's pretty much a perfect start. They were able to get 3 points. They were able to get a clean sheet. The only blemish on the game is their center back getting the red card. But it's great for them to get off to that type of start because it allows their fan base to kind of get behind them. And they've now set the mark, right? For other host country teams to do the job. So the U.S. is next team up, and Canada as well. They got to go out there and make sure they start it off right to get their own fan base behind them.
10: So it looks like it's finally here, you know, game day. Game one against Paraguay.
11: Yep.
10: Do you think the team feels the pressure to get off to a fast start? Because people say you got to come out of your group, you got to win your group if you want to advance.
11: Yeah, I mean, I think there's always pressure. And like you said, even more so now.

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5: I think what you're hoping for is that the other side is willing to blink and compromise. And I think that's what Iran's hoping from the United States, and I think that's what the United States is hoping from Iran. And that's why, frankly, these negotiations have gone nowhere. I'd be very surprised if what the president says today, in fact, happens.
6: All right, how would you know? You have no idea. You don't even know the Supreme Leader. You know the Ayatollah. I don't think you ever talked to the Ayatollah. So that's Liam Panetta, Secretary of Defense, former CIA Director, former Chief of Staff of Bill Clinton. So he very be surprised if this happened. The only thing that made me think that something could be brewing is because the Gulf states went all in, multiple states, to say to the president, please back off. We'll handle it from here. We've been in communication with them. That's Liam Panetta. Surprise is going to happen. Look, I'm befuddled by the stop and starts, because the president gets one indication from the foreign minister, who's in regular communication with Steve Witkoff, and then finds out that somebody else doesn't approve it. Now, the IRGC, that's the elite arm of the military, different from the Supreme Leader, who reportedly the president is speaking to, has spoke to the Supreme Leader, you know, through an interpreter. So we'll see what's going to happen. But I just openly see Democrats, and not saying Leon Panetta is that blatant a partisan, but openly see Bredica actually rooting for the other side, like Seth Moulton. What a huge disappointment the former Marine is. Listen to this guy, Cut 10.
7: Well, this is apparently the 37th time that he has said that Iran's at the table, they're making a deal. We just can't trust anything that he's saying.
6: So, in other words, he's trying to say he's hearing one thing from one set and hearing another from another set of leaders. And he says, I can't trust anything that Trump says. Adam Smith, somebody else that used to be somewhat straddling the middle, Cut 11.
8: I don't think anything has really changed. I mean, as you've pointed out, Trump has been making this promise for quite some time, sometimes claiming that it actually was done. We're still stuck in the same basic position. There's been no progress made. And to date, whenever Trump says we have a deal and Iran says we don't, Iran turns out to be right.
6: Which part of Iran? So if a deal is done, then who gets credit for it? I thought it was a deal is a deal. So they feel as though they're on the cusp and they change their terms. Now, they came back and said, we change our terms. My feeling is there's two things on our side. In terms of releasing funds, we can't do it. Cannot release funds until there's a drawn out show of competence and compliance. And number two is we can offer to release the blockade on the Strait. I don't have a problem with that. But in terms of sanctions relief, I'm more apt for that than I am unfreezing funds. What I love is Scott Bessent went on the record, Secretary of Treasury, and said, we're looking at all the damage

0: give us his thoughts on this.
1: Good afternoon, Sandra. President Trump says Iran is ready to sign a memorandum of understanding to begin dismantling its nuclear apparatus. But then hours later, Iran fired two drones at commercial ships in the Strait of Hormuz, both shot down by U.S. forces. President Trump posting Truth Social this morning, as you mentioned in the introduction. I'll read his full post. It says, the terms that Iran leaked out to the fake news have nothing to do with the terms that we are agreed to in writing. What they said, including their weak and pathetic statement on having a deal, bears no relation to the truth. Very dishonorable people to deal with. With them, there is no such thing as dealing in good faith. Amazing. Also, their totally rebuffed drone attack last night against Indian ships leaving the Hormuz Strait is totally unacceptable. They better get their act together and fast. Now Iran's foreign minister appearing to respond he has his act together. Sandra posting, the Islamabad Memorandum of Understanding has never been closer. Pending its finalization, the media should refrain from entering speculation about its content in line with our responsible and transparent approach. All details will be shared with the public in due course. President Trump, again, appeared very optimistic yesterday in the Oval Office.
2: This is a different group. This is a different level. And I think it's, frankly, a smarter level. And it's a level that has reason. And they've all approved the deal. Everybody's approved the deal.
1: President Trump says everyone has approved the deal, both sides. Now, Vice President Vance taking it X. This deal has the potential to remake the region and lead to lasting peace. The president is going to get us a good outcome one way or the other. The vice president also went on in his post on X that there will be no money given to Iran up front. This is performance based. They have to give up its nuclear stockpile. Sandra?
0: So what he meant to say was Annie. And he didn't. He screwed my name up again. Dang it, I hate it when he does that.
3: I always call you Sandra. It's easy to do.
0: I know. It's the nicest thing you call me.
3: What up, Sandy?
0: Hey.
3: I walk into the studio. Yeah, oh, I forgot. You're not that other person.
0: I kind of feel like we're going to address this war in Iran crisis through clips from official reports and guests that are smart. Not to say anything about the quality of our ability to cover the story, but I don't know how to cover the story.
3: The only time I get sort of excited that maybe something's changing is when the media gets really ramped up about it. I don't even know that it's going to happen.
0: Yeah, because you're easy.
3: It's just that, oh, they're really getting excited. Did you say I was easy?
0: Yep. You are so easy. You are so easy.
3: Not in that way.
0: You're easy in most ways.
3: Like an egg.
0: Like... what? Soft?
3: I'm over easy.
0: No, I'm over easy. You will do tricks for sugar.
3: I'd do one right now, to be honest with you.
0: Correct. I know.
3: It sounds really
0: That's
3: good.
0: That's why I have a drawer of sugar, which Hannah, formerly of the Annie Fry Show, now of Y98 Morning fame, this morning, she wanted a bobby pin. I told her, bottom left drawer of my desk, go through my desk, there's nothing there you can't see. And I'm like, oh, wait. Bottom left drawer is Ryan's snack drawer.
3: That's my drawer in your desk.
0: Yeah, that's Ryan's snack drawer. Try the top left. She said she laughed out loud when she opened the bottom left drawer and saw the little Debbie snacks that are in there just for you.
3: Yeah. You hear this?
0: Yep.
3: That's me clapping like a seal.
0: Clapping like a seal. Hey, it's Friday, and we're very excited about it. The YouTube poll for today is... centered around does not the United States play soccer today? Does it?
4: They do.
0: I think so.
3: Of course they do.
0: I heard that, but that's the answer. That's my answer to the poll question. I heard that the United States plays soccer today.
3: Today in U.S. time. That's a trick question.
0: Daylight standard.
3: It's in the U.S.
4: 8 p.m. Central.
0: I do know that. YouTube live chat poll. Are you following the World Cup? Yes, I'm excited for it. Casually or no. I'm going to slip into the casually conversation because I'm kind of fair game, but you're going to have to prove to me that it's worth my interest. What was it? Maybe 20... Was the World Cup here in 2012? Or not here, but...
3: When was the last one?
0: The United States was doing well. Might have been the women. I don't know.
3: I don't remember the outcomes of anything.
0: Wow. Are you in casually or nope?
3: Real close on the line there.
0: Yeah.
3: I'm actually going to vote the line.
0: Yeah, there is a line, a vertical line between casually and nope that Ryan is going to try to vote for. I got into it. I learned the rules. Don't understand them. Don't even like them. But I learned them, but I forgot them. So maybe I'm open to it. I will say two World Baseball Classics ago, I I don't know, people were kind of poo-pooing

0: the World Baseball Classic for, I don't know, because people are crabs, probably. And I started watching it, and I was obsessed with it. I was like, we are clearing our schedule to be at home to watch the USA, which is when we played Japan in the championship, and blah, blah, blah. We lost. But it was so exciting. I loved everything about it. There was a lot of USA patriotic pride that existed behind the World Baseball Classic. And if you pair baseball and patriotism together, which you should every time you see a baseball game, I am there for it. And I was excited about it. And so I am open to being acquired by you soccer folks. I know that you are plentiful.
1: I joke that I'm casually nope. But that's only because it's at the moment. The minute the USA starts playing, I actually get kind of into it. And so it has.
0: Do you mean like you're watching it or just like generally speaking?
1: It's both because it just happens to be where I'm at. If I'm somewhere where I'm near a TV, I will glue myself to it to watch the USA play. And actually, once I get into it, I'll watch other nations because I get back into the strategy of the whole game. So I would say casually because I'm not. Oh, gosh, I can't wait for the World Cup. But I do get pretty plugged into it.
0: We currently have about 40 out-the-gate votes here on the YouTube poll, and 68% of you are nopes.
1: Oh.
0: So I don't know if that's how it's going to shake out. I don't usually give you the results that early, but I do want to know, and this is a very much so the science poll. This is just the people who are willing to go onto my YouTube channel and weigh in. To give us these results. But we usually get somewhere around 200 votes in a poll every day. And if this is heavily in the nope category, then I'm going to continue doing the show as it is. If it were heavily in the yes, I'm excited for it category, then I am going to get my act together and make sure I'm following this and we can cover it a little bit more. I'm not going to not cover the stories, but I don't even know how to talk about it. I don't do soccer.
1: Well, we won't have to do anything until Monday, and by then there'll be games behind us. And Ethan. I didn't even think about that. Yeah. I actually don't think about Ethan almost at all.
0: Okay,
1: isn't that sad?
0: I miss him.
1: I don't.
0: He misses you when you're gone, because he takes all your work and he just kind of mopes around about
1: it. It's a practical relationship.
0: He turns into you.
1: Yeah, it's entirely mopey. Just transactional.
0: So go vote. Go tell us. And also text us on the Annie Fry Show text line. We are always interested in your thoughts there as well. 314-241-9797. Russell just commented, goal. Are we playing? We're not playing right now, are we?
2: No.
0: Are we soon?
2: No, tonight? We don't play until 8 tonight, our
0: yeah,
2: time.
0: Yeah, not during our show. Because then we have to pretend it doesn't happen.
1: Right.
0: While we're like, no, really, ask us anything. Please,
1: what's the score of the game?
0: Ask us anything for the love. All three of you people in the nope category, why don't you just come to the studio? just come be with us. Let's be together.
1: And then you could ask us really anything in person, on air, off air, whatever
0: yeah.
1: you want.
0: Yeah, for
1: You're
0: real.
1: Hanging out in here.
0: And we can confirm or deny it in the future. How do you think this poll is going to shake out?
1: I don't know. I just got a text, though, from the text line, 314-241-9797, that says, I'm not following foreigner football.
0: It's not. It's us.
2: It's American
0: We're
2: football.
0: In it.
1: I think they're saying that this is a much more foreign-dominated sport. I'm reading into the text.
0: Yeah, but wouldn't it be fun if we dominated just like we beat Canada at their sport? In
1: that would be great.
2: Mm-hmm.
1: That would be great. Yeah, that's right. That's not our sport, and we beat their brains.
0: Well, the most American part of what you just said there was the beating part. Are you in the throes of World Cup, Brad?
2: I wouldn't say I'm in the throes, but I'm gearing up. Once Team USA starts, like the lead up and all that stuff, boring. I don't care about friendlies.
1: Yeah,
2: I don't care about that.
1: Me too.
2: But when the games start counting and it's Team USA playing, then I care.
0: Do
2: so,
0: you get hyped for other professional sports, playoffs and stuff? If Cardinals are in the playoffs, it's like all I don't know. I can't remember. It's like it used to be all I could think about. I'd have to calm my nerves as if I were going to pitch that night. It's just so stupid. But I know what it's like to feel completely emotionally connected to the outcome of a professional sporting event that I do care about but have no effect on.
1: I feel that way less about sports and more like when Doug Burgum does a press conference.
0: Gosh, just because he's on TV.
1: Drawn from material that's available.
0: Well, I'd also be curious from you folks who are listening right now, if if that's the way you feel about Team USA. Because, outsider, looking in, don't even know what I'm talking about. My understanding is that people are probably not betting huge sums of money that the USA is going to win the World Cup. Is that correct? Is that a fair statement?
1: It's always
2: yes.
1: Correct.
0: Not the favored? Are we hoping to do well? Are we going to get out of our pool?
2: This is supposed to be one of the better teams that we've had in the World Cup.
0: Ooh, relativity.
2: Yeah.
0: So, that has nothing certainly. To do with the field of teams.
2: I was talking to James, who's filling in for Ethan out there, and he was telling me that
0: it seems... Does James know all about this?
2: He knows enough about it.
0: James, you're a new expert.
1: James, come in here.
0: No, we got to talk... Unless he wants to talk about
1: after
0: the
1: Jim
0: Iran-United States peace deal. We'll take his thoughts on that first, and then maybe he can talk a little soccer.
1: Yeah, well, he's not there in a chair, so I'm going to nod. And
0: he's probably watching soccer.
1: He's probably going to do that.
0: Let's take a break here real quick. We do want your thoughts on the World Cup. Let us know how you're feeling about it. Please go vote at the YouTube live chat poll. If you subscribe to the Annie Fry YouTube channel and turn on notifications, you'll get a notification on your phone whenever we go live. That'll take you right to the live chat where the... where the poll is. So you can just do that every day. Register your vote and then get that radio on, get the Odyssey app fired up, and, keep us company right there. Let us know what you think about the World Cup, how invested you are in it at the text line 314-241-9797. When we come back, we are going to get Jim Carafano on the show to talk to us about this peace deal in the making. I'm also going to ask him, like, what's a novice in the middle of the country to do when... Not even every day, but within every day, there's a back and forth of peace. Oh, we're bombing again. What's his advice? Jim Carafano next.
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4: Annie Fry is St. Louis conservative.

0: nuclear material will be destroyed and removed. Its nuclear program will be dismantled. None of their sanctioned money will be released until they carry out the terms of the deal. The Strait of Hormuz will be open, and Iran will not provide any funding for terrorist groups. But the regime is publicly insisting that nothing's been finalized, with some key issues still on the table.
1: So President Trump saying this on Truth Social a moment ago. Here we go now. I'll read it all to you. The terms that Iran leaked out to the fake news have nothing to do with the terms that were agreed to in writing. What they said, including their weak and pathetic statement on having a deal, bears no relation to the truth. Very dishonorable people to deal with. With them, there is no such thing as dealing in good faith. Amazing. Also, their totally rebuffed drone attack last night against Indian ships leaving the Hormuz Strait is totally unacceptable. They better get their act together and fast. End quote.
2: So there you have this morning on Fox News. The summation of the current state of the hopeful peace deal between Iran and the United States. And I just don't know how to consume this. But Jim Carafano's got a leg up on us, of course. Senior counselor to the president and E.W. Richardson Fellow for International Engagement at the Heritage Foundation. Jim.

0: happy Friday. I need some advice for a novice, somebody who doesn't understand all of these things. How do we consume the back and forth of what's going on in these peace deals?
1: So the first thing you have to realize about the Iranian regime is the mindset of Arab Persian culture, which is very tribal. And if you've ever seen the movie Peter O'Toole goes to meet the Arab guy in the desert, mm-hmm. and his guide, and he and they're at a well, and the guy rides up and he shoots the guide in the head, and Peter O'Toole says, "What's the deal?" He goes, "Well, he's not of my tribe and he was stealing my water." And Peter O'Toole goes, "But you didn't shoot me." And the guy said, "Well, that's because you're my friend." Right. So the point is honor in the Arab world has a very different connotation. In the West, we think you're honorable if you do the right things, if you're a nice person, if you pay your taxes, if you don't beat your wife. Obviously, you don't qualify as a Senate candidate for Maine. But in the Arab world, you're honorable if you're powerful and if your enemies fear you. So the most humiliating thing for an Arab or a Persian is to appear weak. And therefore, even if they're going to make every compromise, they have to appear strong. So this Arab bluster is almost, it's something they have to do, right? And so if you said, they're saying all this stuff in public, but underneath they're folding like a cheap tent, or a cheap suit or whatever, I would say, yeah, that's pretty common, right? Or that they will try to bluster their way out of it because they can't appear to be weak, right? And so this is the problem that they have is they're getting the living crap kicked out of them by the United States, but somehow they have to try to appear strong, even if it risks getting more attacks from the United States. Remember Saddam Hussein, who had this crazy policy of, I want to pretend like I have a nuclear weapon, so the Americans fear me, but I really don't have a nuclear weapon. Even though, like, the more you say I have a nuclear weapon, the more you're, like, making the Americans, like, really nervous. Mm-hmm. But it's all about I can't appear weak. So that, I think, explains a lot about the Iranian position, is you have to appear strong no matter what is going on behind the scenes.
0: So, obviously, the administration understands this. They understand the difference between what is taking place in actual negotiations versus what kind of things get put out to the public. I would assume that the United States puts things out in the public for intent and purpose to help them however they feel it will help them in negotiations along the way. What's your assessment of how close we actually are to a peace deal? Yesterday, the president said maybe we would sign something this weekend.
1: Well, I think the president was pretty clear. I mean, there's going to be the deal or there's not. If there's not a deal, he's going to continue to humiliate them and degrade them to the point that they may actually wind up losing the country. So honestly, I'm fine either way, and I'm not losing sleep. And the thing is, every day this goes on, the Iranians are worse off than the day before. Mm-hmm. So every day they postpone the inevitable, the deal they get is going to be even worse, and the situation there's going to be is even worse. So I think from the president's perspective, he's in great shape. Look, most of the Iran war stuff has been baked into the global economy now. The point where it's, everybody thinks it's going to start World War III or drive massive inflation, or we're going to run out of gas or something. Everybody's past that point. And so we've kind of normalized the war. So the Iranians have nothing to scare the world with anymore. So if I were them, I would have taken a deal last week, but I'm not them. So I don't know, but honestly, I don't think it matters.
0: Jim Carafano speaking with us right now. Talk to me a little bit about the news that came out. I think it was released yesterday that we have been sneaking oil out of the country of Iran. Talk to me about what the administration executed here and why it matters.
1: Yeah, and this actually gets back to the point of what's the Trump strategy, because he vacillates back and forth between humiliating them intentionally and not humiliating them, right? And it's because he is kind of tweaking this to try to get the best response he has. So he didn't publicly state that we were moving oil through the Gulf. And the way we did this is you still have to – the straits are very narrow, get that. but you have to see something in order to kill it. And you still, especially at night, you have no visual capability to see a target, which means you either have to have radar or a GPS signal or something. So we've taken out the radars. If you turn off the GPS signal, because normally ships turn on a global signal so people can actually see where the ship is, right? If you turn that off, you can't see the ship. And so what the U.S. has been doing is basically escorting ships through the Gulf at night, and the Iranians haven't been able to shoot at them because they can't see them. Now, we didn't talk about this publicly. Part of that was probably because of operational security. But also part of it was, look, I know that this strait is not blocked. You could pretend that it's blocked and you're blocking everything else, mm-hmm. but we know that's not true. And I don't have to publicly humiliate you about that, but you know what? You don't want to do a deal? I will publicly humiliate you about that. So we actually already knew this, which is oil is flowing out of the Gulf, not at the levels it was before, but at a significantly increasing level, which means oil slowing out of the Gulf. So this notion of, oh my God, the straits are closed, you know, we're going to have some 20% of the world's, you know, oil is off the market. That hasn't been true for actually weeks now.
0: So we're speaking with Jim Carafano right now. I think about what I've heard other experts say. I think you've mentioned this too. The way that President Trump has affected Iran's ability to do business, which is generally through the threat of terror, the big bully on the playground that I guess nobody prior to this has really been willing to go nose to nose with. Long term, their ability to do business and affect outcomes in the Middle East, but across the globe, it seems as though the president is very invested in reshaping their influence across the entire world in every possible facet that he can. How has the Middle East, those neighboring countries to Iran, how have they shifted at all their willingness to do business or to tolerate Iran as they have been acting in the past?
1: Well, I think one is it's definitely established the reputation that the United States is back in the region and we are calling the shots and we are the big player, and you have to respect that, and you go against the U.S. at great risk, right? The second is the U.S. is an incredibly dependable partner, and if you want to flourish, you need to get with the game, which is cooperate with the region, cooperate with your allies, cooperate with Israel. And the third is, I really don't have to fear Iran anymore. I have, you know, before people say, oh, I have to like do stuff for the Iranians and then I'll do stuff for the Americans because I don't want to make either one happy. It's like the Iranians aren't a factor anymore. And the longer this goes on and the more people see the Iranians are weakened, the more they get that, you know, it's just a pesky neighbor next mm-hmm. door. And, It's completely reshaping the geopolitics of the region, and it's all Trump. And what's frustrating about Trump is Trump does what he needs to do, as opposed to people want him to do or what they expect him to do. So he's unpredictable, he's unreliable, he doesn't know what he's doing, and none of that's true. It's, you know, Trump is the guy he needs to be to get the thing done. If he needs to be Mr. Nice, if he needs to be Mr. Tough, what he's doing to the Iranians is, you know, while we all sit here in these armchair quarterbacks, either, oh, yeah, surrender, make a deal, oh my God, or like, no, all you can do is evade the country and pave it over. And Trump is doing neither of those things. He has hit the Iranians with a combination of military power, diplomatic isolation, and economic warfare. That is, and he's hit them with all the things that they're weakest. And he has put them on their knees. Now, the only difference between them and us is we see the world very, very differently. For us is all we really care about is that they're no longer a threat. From the Iranians is all we really care about is when this is all over, we're still in charge.
0: Yeah.
1: So when the Iranians say we're winning, well, every day they're still in charge, they're winning. But from our perspective, it's completely irrelevant. And so when I've been saying how I've been saying it on your show for like a month now, we've won, you know, we've already won. That is like totally true.
0: Yeah. I feel like the only outcome that is necessary for a collective you know, a domestic agreement with that is gas prices, which are coming down at this point. I do want to ask you one question. We're speaking with Jim Carafano with the Heritage Foundation, because, you know, you hear this, and I know that when you hear this, you probably have a gut reaction to it because you're more knowledgeable about it certainly than I am. But a collective oppositional point against what the Trump administration is doing. These people say, we had an agreement. The JCPOA is far superior to anything the president is doing now. What's your thought?
1: I mean, this is completely laughable. I mean, the Iranians made most of the progress towards getting a bomb under the JPCOA. They built all the infrastructure. Because the greatest sin of JPCOA, the original sin was it permitted enrichment to the Iranians to do their own enrichment. And
0: some trust in the Iranians.
1: You cannot build a nuclear bomb unless you can make highly enriched uranium. And we not only let them do that, we actually gave them the money to help do that and allowed them the international access to do that. And so the JPCOA created this problem. It never came close to Saudi. Iran's never been a greater threat. For people who said, because two things would be impossible without JPCOA. One is having the infrastructure to build a bomb, and the other is October 7th.
0: Yeah.
1: Neither of those would have happened except for the conditions under JPCOA. And the problem was Trump pulled out of it, and then Biden basically came back and just said, okay, well, we're just kind of let the Iranians do whatever they want. And we got back to exactly, where we started. So, Donald Trump is literally doing every American president. When people say this, they've said it 1,000 times, but every American president said Iran cannot have a nuclear weapon. And Donald Trump is the only one who's done anything about it. And you know what? That is 1,000% true. Matter of fact, the Bush administration had a chance. When we invaded Iraq, Iranians were just scared out of their freaking minds because they thought, oh, my God, we're next. And they actually came to the U.S. and said, OK, we'll cut a deal. We'll give you everything you want. And we actually turned them down because we said, oh, no, you are next. Except, we got bound down in Iraq in large part because the Iranians said, well, oh, geez, if the Americans are going to make a deal with us, we have to stop them in Iraq. So they flooded Iraq with IEDs and everything else. And then essentially when we didn't attack them, right, then they saw that as that's like I'm on the path to where they are. So look, when they write the history books, this guy is going to be seen as the most effective president in dealing with the Middle East ever in modern times since World War II. And that includes Ronald Reagan, Richard Nixon, any other president, Bill Clinton. He will be the most consequential president in dealing with the Middle East since World War II, since FDR, period. End of statement. No question about it. That will be history's judgment.
0: To wrap it up, is his consequence in this conflict and resetting the table for the future and being historically notable in the way that you mentioned that he is, could a weak president on this issue come in 2028 and screw up the whole thing? Is President Trump's efforts here strong enough to stand even that test of time?
1: I was actually been asked that question several times recently, and I do think that regardless of who the president is, Republican or Democrat, they're going to walk in the door in 2028 in America in such a dominant position that even if the success of Donald Trump doesn't fit their politics, they cannot unwind the position of strength they'll have created.
0: That's incredible. Jim Carafano, happy Friday. You watch soccer? You World Cup viewer?
1: I've heard of that. Is that a sport?
0: Yes. I don't know. The rest of the world keeps telling us it is. I'm not really into it.
1: Not really familiar with it. Actually, the only thing I have a grandson. He's 5 years old, right?
0: Yep.
1: Everywhere I go in the world, I try to buy him a soccer outfit from that. So he's got like
0: a whole bunch,
1: 30.
0: Well, that's
1: from
0: incredible.
1: All over the world. So, but that's the extent of my interest in soccer. Do you have a cool looking soccer uniform in the size for a 5-year-old. And if the answer is yes, then I'm there for you. If not, I'm like, I don't care.
0: Okay. Well, I don't know if I care more than that, but that's pretty cute. I appreciate it.
1: Go USA. Actually, the USA is in a pretty good group. It's a decent team, so I'm hoping that we're around a while.
0: So do I.
1: Because that would really make a great – I mean, if the U.S. got into the next round, that would really make things exciting for a lot of people. And I'm all for that.
0: Jim Carafano, thanks for being with us today. It's good to speak with you.
1: All right.
0: Take care.
1: Bye-bye.
0: Bye-bye. He is the senior counselor to the president and E.W. Richardson Fellow for International Engagement at the Heritage Foundation, Jim Carafano. The YouTube poll, I'm asking you what I just asked, Jim. There, are you following the World Cup? Go vote in the YouTube poll and text us at 314-241-9797. 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
3: 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Mexico was dominant in a 2-0 win over South Africa to open the tournament. Mexico outshooting South Africa 16-3, getting a goal 9 minutes in and never looking back. 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I'm Mike Conti.

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1: We ask you a question every day. It's called the YouTube Live Chat Poll, where you can vote on this question today. Are you following the World Cup? Yes, I'm excited for it. Casually, or nope. And you can also text in your answers or leave a comment on our stream, 314-241-9797. This person says, yes, on the World Cup. As a 65-year-old woman in a rural area, go USA. My shrine is set up. You can also text in.
2: Is that a thing?
1: A shrine? I guess a fan of anything might have something of that nature set up. 1240 right now, this time check is sponsored by Jerry Kelly Heating, Air Conditioning, Electrical, and Plumbing.
3: 2026 is a big year for America, and we'll be here with you, celebrating every step of the way. 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

0: Did you buy any SpaceX today? Easy for me to say.
1: I did not buy any SpaceX today. Did you buy any SpaceX today?
0: I bought a rocket.
1: Did you buy one?
0: Yeah, I bought one.
1: Really?
0: One itty-bitty, tiny rocket.
1: What do you get to do with it?
0: Go to the moon.
1: Really?
0: Yeah.
1: Really?
0: Really.
1: I think that this seems far-fetched.
0: Well, you wouldn't know because you haven't purchased it. There are reports that with the the IPO of Elon Musk's SpaceX that went live today, jump in and get in the party, guys. Elon Musk becomes the world's first trillionaire.
1: No way, really? Oh, that's major news.
0: According to the New York Times, Mr. Musk's rocket, thank you, and satellite maker opened at $150 per share, up 11% from its IPO price, and then shot to well over 20%. I'm just sitting here. I've got one inaugural share, one inaugural little rocket of mine, and I got the ticker open here, and I'm watching it. I'm watching it tick. Pretty pumped about it.
1: Are you a millionaire yet?
0: Close. When I sell that rocket.
1: So it's going up like a rocket, mm-hmm. You could say.
0: Yeah, I hope it doesn't blow up.
1: I hope so, too.
0: SpaceX rockets don't blow up.
1: If you do end up going up into space, you will be like Gayle King.
0: That's not really my jam. I know that I did fly with the Blue Angels. That's one of the most incredible experiences of my life, out-of-body experience. Never would have requested the opportunity to do that, but was presented with the possibility to do that. And even when 2 years ago, when the people putting together the Spirit of St. Louis Air Show came to me and said, we'd like you to consider doing this. We'd like to consider you doing this. I spent 3 months training for it, knowing that I might not end up it wasn't a guaranteed thing. So like worst case scenario, I trained for 3 months and I'm feeling pretty good about myself. But then, and the whole time I was thinking to myself, I really hope they don't pick me. And then they did. And then it got real. And then I did it. And it's incredible. And I remember after the fact being like, I don't ever want to do that again. But now I'm like, I'd probably do that again. Maybe. I don't know.
1: I think you've established yourself as somebody who can do it. On your next flight,
0: you should
1: reach over and pull the steering wheel back a little bit and see if you can get into actual space.
0: On the break, we'll just talk about how planes work.
1: I think I have a pretty good understanding.
0: You were hardcore judgy when I said that I bought a rocket, but I think

0: You're dumber than I am on these things.
1: Oh, no, I clearly am not.
0: When presented with the fantastical question, if you could go to space, would you? I am a hell no. Uh-uh. No. No.
1: You're crazy.
0: No. You would go?
1: I would go, and I would go to the moon, and I would see what it was made of. No, and if it was cheese, no. I'd bring some back in a fridge, though.
0: It's like malpractice to put somebody on a rocket who thinks they're going to check to see if the moon is made of cheese.
1: I need to know, and I don't believe, oh, yeah, we've been to the moon. It's not made of cheese. Yeah, right. Yeah, right. I don't believe it. I need to know for myself. What if you get there and it's not made of cheese, but it just smells bad? Then what, Annie?
0: I don't have any possible answer to your dumb question. There's not even any way I can make that funnier because we are off the reservation. Get your act together. Go eat an oatmeal cream pie and clear your head.
1: No, this is what we're supposed to do.
0: I got a box of double-deckers in there. Oatmeal cream pies. And they got your name on it, and you need to get your head right.
1: Tell me twice.
0: You have a sugar crash after the show? Not my problem.
1: Well, I'm going to do my segment.
0: Sorry, Mrs. Wiggins.
1: We're going to hope for the best, and then I'm going to get like 4 or 5 and just stack them.
0: Tell us if you text us and let us know if you bought any shares of SpaceX. I got to the point where I stopped saying I bought some stocks of SpaceX because Ryan would be like, you mean shares? And I'm like, maybe.
1: See, I am smart.
0: I've learned. I actually almost sold all my Disney and put it all in SpaceX. And I wonder how much I will regret not having done that.
1: Yeah. I put all mine in AMC.
0: I just spit everywhere. I'm sorry, Mark Cox. We got to go to a break. I got to get some bleach. We'll be right back. Don't go away.

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You know, I always have a great time when I visit you guys, and I'm coming back this November. So join me, Brian Kilmeade, by getting tickets for the show at The Factory at 971talk.com/events.

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3: The Annie Fry Show is St. Louis Conservative.

0: the bee or not the bee?
1: A series of stories, some of which are real, some of which are from the Babylon Bee, making them fake. I will read the headlines. Tell me which ones are real, which ones are fake. The first headline reads thus. After mail-in ballots tallied, Joe Biden wins L.A. mayor race with 81 million votes.
2: You put him in the wrong box, George!
3: Bee?
4: There's just some that they had left over.
1: Yeah. This was the extra 81 million they didn't use in 2020.
3: They went to the storage facility. They're like, get the red box with the blue stripe.
4: Put them in a burn bag.
1: Skeptics immediately accused the mail-in voting system of being rife with fraud and impossible to verify, but experts were quick to point out that voter fraud is incredibly rare and that no one even needs to make it more transparent or secure. Quote, we need to count every vote, said some guy, Peabody. Then, quote, these 81 million citizens of the city of Los Angeles deserve to be heard. At publishing time, Joe Biden had also won the race for California governor. And you're correct. That was fake.
3: Oh, thought we were onto him.
1: Next one. Los Angeles homeless say people paid them to vote for Karen Bass and Nathia Rahman.
3: What? Say the first part again.
1: Los Angeles homeless.
3: That's real.
1: Say people paid them to vote for Karen Bass and Nathia Rahman.
3: Do you want to lose your living conditions? If you want to lose them, you better vote for Spencer Pratt. But if you like the way you're living your life, Karen Bass for mayor.
1: Well, the homeless, I guess, would agree with that, especially if they're getting paid to do so. This is a real story. All I can tell you, says the Not the Bee article, is that these people told the California Post that these things are happening. Multiple homeless people reporting the same thing. It remains to be completely verified, but James O'Keefe covered a similar story recently involving Skid Row that might interest you. L.A. election petitioners were caught on tape in his reporting giving homeless individuals other voters' information, instructing them to forge voter names and signatures, and offering cash and drugs as incentive to register to vote. Yes, this is happening. But we should look the other way.
3: Mm-hmm.
1: Next story, Trump sets new world record by winning war with Iran 27 times in 1 year.
3: That's freaking real. I'm tired of it. Maybe he's going for 47.
1: We don't know. I mean, he's not done. All right. Yes, you're right. That is the B. Thank you for your participation. Quote, no one thought we could win this war so many times, Trump told reporters. We won it very strongly. Then we won it again bigly. Then we won it even more. Frankly, nobody has ever won the same war this many times. It's incredible. Many people are saying historic what we're accomplishing. Sources from the Department of War announced that they had started saving time by permanently installing a giant banner reading Mission Accomplished on wheels.
3: Oh, no.
1: That had rolled out whenever they needed it.
3: I tuned into the 5 for a little bit yesterday just to try to catch up because things were going back and forth with this yesterday. And Greg Gutfeld opened the show and went to Dana Perino, and she was equally annoyed by this, and I felt very vindicated that even Dana Perino is bored with the back and forth of it. Annoyed, even. Like, stop taking up my time. Just get it done. Tell us when it's done.
1: Yeah, and the only thing that we can get is official reports, unless you're in Iran.
3: Yeah.
1: So you're just going, okay, I guess their Navy's gone and their Air Force is gone. Again. How about this one? British Children's Book Company publishes cartoon of lesbian mom in Muslim hijab.
3: That sounds real.
4: Yeah. I'm going to say real.
1: This is 100% real. A major children's book company owned by Penguin Random House is featuring a lesbian couple to celebrate Pride Month. And one of those lesbians is a devout Muslim in a hijab. As you can imagine, the company got quite a bit of backlash from conservative religious extremists who pointed out the ridiculousness, but wait, not the right kind of conservative extremists for them to completely ignore and write off. Whoops, they're having to deal with it in a pretty big way. All right, is what I also say. Democrats denounce dirty trick of playing videos of James Tallarico saying things.
3: B.
1: This is the B. Quote, I never dreamed Republicans would stoop so low as to show people what Tallarico says, said Democrat strategist Samantha Parsons. Broadcasting clips of real things a candidate says is nothing short of a war crime. This heralds a dark new chapter for our democracy. According to sources, the Democrats' ire was drawn by Republicans taking to social media to post actual videos of Tallarico explaining his beliefs. Quote, yes, these videos are disgusting, but we play to win, said Republican operative Philip Darst. We're not going to back down from sharing unaltered footage of Tallarico saying stuff. Politics is dirty business.
3: I wonder what the Democrat Party or the children who are being raised right now, where the younger men are leaning much more heavily into being conservative. This is how this is going to go. These young men are going to seek out women who want a similar lifestyle to them, obviously, because that's how these things work. They're going to build families. They're going to be happy. And I don't know what all the angry liberal women, I don't know how this ends, because it seems as though they've gotten candidates that are exactly the way the far left progressive wing of the party wants them to be. And there's nothing about that that is attractive for the person who's looking for a more hopeful future in America. It's so hopeless and miserable that I don't know that the lasting power of this is. Now, if some of them get elected, I guess they just ruin the whole country and we're all miserable, and then they win? Is that the win? I don't understand what the win is here.
1: Yes.
3: Okay. Super.
1: Last one. Mm-hmm. Scientists use yeast from 5,000-year-old mummy to make sourdough.
3: I'm going to vomit if that's
4: gross.
3: True.
4: This is real.
1: This is real.
3: What?
1: Yeah, this is real. Way back in 1991, two German hikers stumbled across the body of a man in the Alps lying face down. Little did they know.
3: Why are we doing this?
1: That the body had been in that spot for over 5,000 years. Ozzy the Iceman is what they call him. He is the best preserved human body from that era ever discovered, and you can imagine how excited scientists were to get their hands on the corpse, partly to study and gain insights into human history, but mostly to bake fresh sourdough bread.
5: What's going on?
1: Yeah. Out of the yeast in his guts.
3: Oh.
1: Scientists said that wasn't the point in studying the microbes of the corpse, but they did it anyway.
3: But they were hungry. What?
1: Saying, quote, after 3 months of effort, we had a very, very good sourdough. This is totally real. Yep.
3: Well, I quit everything. That's terrible. My goodness. Taylor Riggs on the SpaceX IPO next.

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1: It was the largest IPO that ever. And let me tell you, if people had told me this was going to happen, I was like, man, you must be smoking some really good crack. Because I think this company's going to fail. I mean, I get.

0: There you have Elon Musk discussing SpaceX going public, and it has happened today. And I read several headlines that said that we now have our first trillionaire, and that's Taylor Riggs, everybody. Just kidding. Taylor Riggs, co-host of the Big Money Show on Fox Business. Taylor, you've probably been covering this leading up to this day, and Elon Musk now a trillionaire? Is that actually true?
1: Yes, it is on paper, right?
0: Sure.
1: And you can lose it all tomorrow because you're never a trillionaire until you sell.
0: Yeah.
1: But I have so many thoughts on this. First of all, good for him. This is incredible. This is a South African immigrant who came here, did PayPal, invested every last dime of his 20 or whatever years ago into SpaceX. 2006, he's like thinking there's problems. 2008, this guy almost goes bankrupt. The company almost goes bankrupt. They're down to like the third launch. His final pennies in this. If this doesn't work, the whole thing goes belly up. And it works because there's incredible engineering. And this is the American dream. This is the story of only in America, only with the power of capitalism behind you, only because he was a small, nimble company. We had an employee number one on the program yesterday who said he came from a big space company and it was full of bureaucracy and no one was excited, and came to SpaceX where it was nimble and hard work and it was tough and they were sweating and there were tears, that they made this massive big dream come true. And so I think we'll talk about the price in a minute, but yeah. What I want to celebrate today is capitalism, excitement, hope. There are reports that cafeteria workers didn't get paid a salary. They took shares in the company. Oh. And the janitor and the cafeteria workers are millionaires today.
0: Oh, that's so cool.
1: That's what I love about this. Yeah. And Elizabeth Warren wants to block the IPO because she thinks it's overvalued, because she doesn't want the cafeteria worker to become a millionaire. Because then that cafeteria worker might believe in capitalism and won't believe in big government socialism and what she's peddling. So I love this story. Now, we could talk, is the shares overvalued or are they undervalued? It's a $2 trillion company. There's a lot of hope and dream. The prospectus says it's a lot about, frankly, you know, rockets. The AI thing is going to be a big lift. They're behind in AI. Is it worth $170 a share? Is it worth $150? Is it worth $135? I don't know. Mm-hmm. I'm of the belief that everyone has to look and do their own due diligence and their own research. Typically, do these IPOs fall after they go public? Yes. Probably a year later, they generally underperform than where they do on IPO day. So I want to caution viewers, don't put your whole life savings into this one stock because there's a lot of like euphoria today. But I think overall, my takeaway is this was a really wonderful moment for capitalism.
0: Mm-hmm. Yeah, I think that's incredible. That's an incredible take. Taylor Riggs with us right now. I don't know how much in depth you can go on this, but SpaceX, like you said, a lot of people just think Elon Musk, rockets. Is there more that's wrapped up in the SpaceX, the Space Exploration Technologies
1: yeah.
0: Corp that you can talk to us about?
1: Yeah, so here's the problem. SpaceX owns XAI, which is their AI chatbot, like their AI platform.
0: Mm-hmm.
1: They also own X, which you probably know is Twitter. I think they also own SolarCity. So they're sort of like, people are calling this kind of like a hodgepodge of companies. But what he's done is paved the way for, I think, what the market's also betting in a couple years. He'll merge it with Tesla. So then SpaceX is now, if they take out Tesla, rockets to carry the data centers to power AI into space, which then will power XAI, his company, and then will power robotics, which is what Tesla's going to be in. So if you think about SpaceX as like this vertically integrated AI stack, I think that's what people are betting on. Now, are we having humanoid robots tomorrow? No, and that's right now Tesla. But I think SpaceX is going to be trying to figure out. Starlink is very successful. But the cash burn on going into space.

0: going to be funding a lot of the AI build out that they're behind on.
1: Okay.
0: Here's an interesting point. They have a massive Colossus One data center. They're renting it out, get this, $900 million a month to Google. Oof. And $1.25 billion a month to Anthropic. So people are thinking, great. I mean, they're pulling in tons of money in monthly revenue just by renting out these data centers. But long term, if you want to compete with Google and you want to compete with Anthropic, you can't be renting out your data centers to your competitors.
1: Right.
0: You should be using the data for your own AI. So I think, again, short term, there's some good revenue issues. I think long term, people are still trying to figure out where does XAI figure out in this whole AI narrative, when frankly, like, Grok is behind when you look at some of the other large language models that you and I probably use every day.
1: Mm-hmm. Yeah, I do use multiple ones because they're good at different things, and being able to implement them into, I know a lot of people are very apprehensive about it. Taylor, your opinion on it, it's not going away, right?
0: No. And not when Anthropic and OpenAI are also both going to IPO this year with at least a $1 trillion valuation.
1: Yeah, it's
0: so
1: the future.
0: I think people are trying to figure out, there's a lot of hope in SpaceX right now. But NVIDIA just came out and they said Marvell Technologies is the next $1 trillion company because they're part of sort of, again, the picks and shovels of how you make AI. Marvell was like a $250 billion company, but Jensen Huang of NVIDIA says it's the next $1 trillion company. So I think everyone right now is just trying to figure out, what are these companies worth? And there's a lot of, this feels like dot-com 2000 bubble popping.
1: Mm-hmm.
0: You know, I understand those fears, you know, given we kind of all lived through that and it wasn't fun and the NASDAQ fell 80%. And I do not want to say this time is different because that's what gets us all into trouble. But if you think AI is real and there's real money and there's real profit, then it doesn't feel like the bubble could pop. Air could come out of the bubble, could deflate a little, but I don't see this thing popping when these are things you and I use every single day. You just heard healthcare companies say that we're going to use AI to help speed up treatments for cancer. I'm going to a mammogram and they're asking me if I want to have AI look at it and do a second once over. So it can't be fake when you and I use it every day. So I think that's at least certainly what the bulls in the market and the optimism is around this technology.
1: I don't know if this is a smart question or a stupid question, Taylor, because I'm a little over my skis in this department, which is why we're so grateful to have you as a Fox Business expert, a co-host of the Big Money Show on here to kind of set me straight. But does it matter if we're looking at artificial intelligence in the future? People can make decisions about who's running these different, you know, who's wearing the uniform for the AI race. If people look at who the heads of these different companies are, and if they trust one over the other, does investing in that, the person that you trust who's leading the charge on that, does that make a difference?
0: Absolutely. And that's absolutely not a dumb question. I think for a while, people were only invested in Tesla because of Elon Musk.
1: Yeah.
0: People were investing in that company. The numbers didn't look great, but they had hopes on an entrepreneur, a founder, a visionary, and they thought, well, I'm just going to bet on him.
1: Mm-hmm.
0: Now, when it comes to AI, this is interesting because Anthropic has been, the latest valuation was $965 billion. It'll IPO probably this year. The CEO, Amade is his name. My coworker has pointed out in the past, called Trump a feudal warlord, and has been really anti-Trump. And then you have OpenAI, Sam Altman, who's running that, who's trying to navigate, as he's sort of fallen behind in the race as Anthropic has picked up. And so I think people, and I don't want to make this political, but I think people are trying to look at the visionaries of these companies and saying, who do I trust?
1: Mm-hmm.
0: And if I'm using Google Gemini's thing, and I think, well, Google feels really biased one way or the other, then they're making their AI biased. And I remember when Google, remember a couple of years ago, we asked AI to produce an image of George Washington, and it was a black man.
1: Yeah.
0: And so I think some people are figuring out, well, if your company is super left or super right, I don't trust you. And so I think it absolutely makes sense, especially if you're in this market trying to figure out, I don't have a clear stream to profit yet, so I'm just going to invest on the guy.
1: Mm-hmm.
0: Certainly that's the bet people are making on Elon Musk.
1: I'm so glad that wasn't a stupid question, Taylor.
0: There are zero stupid questions. We're all here learning together.
1: Yeah, I mean, I guess I'm kind of entering midlife where I'm paying attention to these things in a completely different way, but it does to me matter who you entrust with the responsibility to not just grow artificial intelligence, but potentially limit where they go with our artificial intelligence with something like this. And boy, I sure don't know the things that I don't know. And then you look at these very brilliant and equipped people to make some decisions for humanity, and it's consequential. So I appreciate you giving us that insight there. I do want to shift gears just real quick before we let you go, because I've got the SpaceX ticker up here, but I also have the crude oil ticker up here.
0: Yeah.
1: And I want to ask you a super novice question about crude oil as well, because I've got it up. I've got a 5-year window on crude oil. And, you know, there is a lot of time in this 5-year span where it's at 84.85 right now, 84.85 right now, where it's been well above the point that it is here. But there's also quite some time, specifically during President Trump's tenure, where it's been quite below that mark. When we see progress, you know, it really depends on the day and the flip of the coin, it feels like, when I'm trying to cover these stories, as to how close we are to peace with Iran. Can you explain to me, when we see crude at 84 and then maybe high 70s next week, that'd be nice, how quickly does that turn into lower per gallon in my Chrysler Pacifica while I'm trying to get my kids to their baseball games? How quickly does crude go down and my gas prices go down?
0: Yes. You know, faster than we thought. Diesel prices are down 10% in the last couple weeks. And you're starting to see that, where earlier this week, Larry Kudlow said half the states now have a 3 handle on gas instead of a 4. Because we were at like 98, 102, 116, and now we're back to 83 a barrel. So it won't happen overnight. And a lot of the gas stations, the nice thing is, when there's gas stations on every corner, they don't want to be the one to raise too much, because then you know that you'll just go to the guy on the next corner.
1: Mm-hmm.
0: Now, they'll be slow to do that on the way down, because they're probably going to try to, they've probably been losing some money. They're probably going to try to make up that money, not drop prices too quickly. But it'll come down faster than we think. I thought when, by the time we opened up the Strait of Hormuz, it would still take a couple months. But when the president came out and said that they've been sneaking out 100 million barrels of oil in the last month and not telling anyone, I couldn't figure out. I'm like, why isn't oil at 120? Mm-hmm. Why isn't crude at 150? I can't figure this out. Why are we at 85? Now we know why. Because they've been flooding the market with this secret stuff and just not telling us or telling Iran what they were doing. So as long as they keep doing that, and again, we've heard deals, you know, news today that there's a deal, and we've heard that before, so we'll see. But the market is responding and thinking this thing is more open than we thought it was. And even if Iran says the strait's closed, the U.S. is sneaking out oil, non-Iranian oil, and getting it out to the market.
1: So then, Taylor, if that's been happening and the president has been helping make this possible through our advances leading up to this point, if hopefully when this never been closer to a deal actually turns into a public deal, and then I don't know, I guess it would have to stay that way because it could always go back, it feels like. Do you feel like President Trump says that oil is going to plummet and gas prices are going to plummet immediately? Is that an accurate depiction of what will happen? Sounds like
0: on the global market. I know that it's a hard question. I don't think immediately.
1: Okay.
0: I think you'll respond. It depends on how much output we're getting again from Venezuela. You have a lot. The market will be flooded with a lot of crude the minute this thing opens.

0: But then you have to look at demand. Like, mm-hmm. is China going to be buying more oil because they've sort of been hoarding it and not been buying? And so they're easing the pressure. It all comes down to supply and demand. Yes, I do think that oil will come down. Is it going to 50 or 60 again? I don't know, but it could go to high 60s or 70s. Absolutely. If we're already at 80, at 83, it could easily go down into the 70s. And then price at the pump will come down as well. So again, that's not a good, clear, straight answer. I think here's how I'm thinking about this. Iran says, we're going to screw you American consumers and shut this Strait of Hormuz. The longer they do that, they're making a bet that we're going to revolt and throw the president out in the midterms in the fall. But the longer they use the Strait as their one and only final chokehold, the more that the rest of the world long-term is figuring out how to never use the Strait of Hormuz again.
1: Yeah.
0: So they've closed this, and they make 20% of the world's oil goes through that route. But the longer that they hold this over our head, the more that we are talking to all of these other countries,
1: mm-hmm.
0: and we're now the world's largest exporter because they know that they can't rely on them anymore. So I'm assuming 5 years from now, instead of 20% of the world's crude exports going through the Strait, that number might be 10% or 8%. Just like COVID, when we redid all of our supply chains, every business, every country, every company is saying, how do I avoid the Strait for the rest of my life? I don't want to do this again.
2: How consequential was it for us to go through the Venezuela ordeal to alleviate the pressures? That had to have been a thought, I would assume, in
0: absolutely
2: preceding what we're doing in Iran for that oil purpose.
0: Which is why they did that first and Iran second.
2: Yeah, they're so smart.
0: It's to try to bring up Venezuelan oil as fast as they can before Iran would shut it down. Wow. And also, when we're doing capitalism versus communism, we try to bring Venezuela to our side, maybe Cuba to our side. China and Iran look increasingly alone.
2: Mm-hmm. Oh, this is a good Friday conversation, Taylor Riggs. I appreciate you being here with us. Real quick, before we let you go, we'll ask you about the topic everyone's talking about. Do you follow the World Cup at all? You soccer person?
0: Oh, my gosh, no. I'm an American. Do we care about soccer since when?
2: No.
0: I mean, I played soccer in high school.
2: So. We don't. But we're trying to find somebody who's in our world who's, like, super excited about it. What about Knicks?
0: I mean,
2: are you a Knicks
0: like
2: fan?
0: From a tourism perspective, it's awesome. Like, yeah. The cheapy little hotels down the street from New York are sold out. They're going for hundreds of dollars a night. So it's a great like economic boom, economic story.
2: You're good
0: but
2: at your
0: I
2: job.
0: I couldn't tell you one player on the U.S. team.
2: Yeah, I can't either. I don't know anything. I like want them to do well. But I don't know. Like, you said it better than I could. I'm an American. Who's playing
0: like
2: baseball?
0: Football. Yeah. The my version of football, not their version of football.
2: Oh, I love it. This has been a great conversation, but that was my favorite part of it. Taylor Riggs, thank you for being with us. I mean, go USA and all of that, but I guess
0: yes.
2: A big day for Elon Musk and for capitalism, as you so aptly put it. Thank you for being with us today,
0: yes,
2: Taylor.
0: Yes, amen to that.
2: Take care.
0: Have a good one.
2: You as well. Bye-bye. That was a good interview. I'm glad we talked to her.
3: That was good. There was one question in there where you said, is this a stupid question? And then you asked another one when you said that it was a stupid question, and neither time did she say, yes, it's stupid.
2: I was so happy.
3: I'm very disappointed in Taylor in that sense.
2: That she didn't take the opportunity to be like, could have been smarter.
3: No, I think she just should have been blunt and said yes.
2: Oh, you thought it was a dumb question?
3: Yeah, that's a stupid question.
2: Could you have answered the question I asked?
3: I don't remember what it was. I wasn't, like, really listening.
2: Are you following the World Cup? Yes, I'm excited for it. Casually or nope? Go to the Annie Fry YouTube channel and vote. We got 120 votes in, and you guys are pretty, you guys are in unison in large part on this. You're going to influence the state of the coverage of this show, so I need you to come over to the YouTube channel. It's a Friday. You're not doing anything important anyway, or not this important as the YouTube poll and the radio show.
3: No, that's a fact.
2: Is that a stupid question?
3: No, that's true.
2: Yeah, that's factually.
3: YouTube poll on the radio show is most important thing you got going on today.
2: Yeah, I've had to sell it to people in the building for quite some time. They haven't figured out how to stop me yet. Go vote. Text us at 314-241-9797. Taylor Riggs from Fox Business. Great talk. It'll be on the podcast. We'll be right back.

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0: I'm watching SpaceX move back and forth. I was thinking about maybe day trading it. Do I just sell it if it's up and then I just make my $10?
1: Yeah, that's how you do it.
2: Then you buy some more when it's back down.
1: Right. Is it going up and down or is it just going up?
0: I'm still up on it. I think I don't know. I can talk about this, right?
1: There's no reason I don't have any idea.
0: Again, I know very little.
1: Well, you're not influencing the price. It's not as if you're manipulating.
2: Everybody's listening to Annie. Hype, sell!
0: Man, if you're listening to me on stock trading advice, that's your fault. No, it's still up. I don't know. I don't know what I'm doing. I kind of wanted that, like I said, I wanted an inaugural share. But I also maybe would like more shares. It just goes back and forth. I'm just sitting here watching the ticker. I guess this is what some people do for a living.
1: Yeah, that's what they do. I got a text from one Bob Wiggins that he also purchased SpaceX today.
0: Yeah, more than one share, like my petty little
1: I have
0: one.
1: No idea. How much is it going for? What is one share of SpaceX?
0: At this very moment in time, $168.
2: Dang.
0: And okay. I think I was watching it this morning. I was up at 8:30 ready to fire, but it takes, I don't know. It's weird to me that it takes a while for it to get comfy and purchasable, but it is the IPO, so this is the first day you can buy it. It was projected at 135. I think it opened at 150, and the high so far today is 176. So I got it at 165 or something when I purchased it, and it's up from that.
1: Okay.
0: I don't know. Nobody knows.
1: So of the one share that you bought, you've made $10.
0: If I sold it right now. No, it's not at 176 right now. It's at 169 right now.
1: So you've made $3, $4.
0: I'm
1: and
0: up.
1: You could make

0: maybe get us a Scooters.
1: I could one if I wanted to.
0: You get half a Scooters.
1: I'm up a quarter, 25%.
2: That's good.
1: Yeah, on a share.
0: It's like $5. It's a volume business. I've figured it out.
2: Mm-hmm.
1: Do you pay attention? Do you buy any stock like that?
0: No, not really. I it's fun. It's a hobby. It's a thing to do if you just want to mess around like you're doing.
1: Well, I started doing it a few years ago because I didn't understand any of it. I didn't even understand how to talk about it. And I thought, okay, so I put, I think, $25 a paycheck in my E-Trade account. And I would call myself a very novice dabbler. But, you know, I've bought stock in things that I care about. And I've learned a lot about it, but it's not any part of some sort of long-term plan that I have. It's really more for the education standpoint, and it costs me $50 a month.
0: It's only fun to do it the way...
1: It doesn't even cost me that. It's an investment of $50 a
0: month.
1: That
0: these, you know, when you jump on a stock that has this big IPO or it's got all this meme energy behind or something, it's just fun because you think, oh, what if? What if? So you'd get in a little bit. Unless you're doing it and, you know, you're retired and you've got... There's probably people listening who... They're not day traders, but they're retired. They've got a little money to mess around with, and they're watching CNBC while they listen to us or whatever, and they'll pop in on ones every now and then just to see, ride it for a little while, and jump out. It's not day trading, but it's short-term trading.
1: Yeah. I love – I've talked about this before. I love playing poker. We'll play Texas Hold'em, and I'm very good at it in the way that I play it. I play online, and I haven't for a long time. I just haven't had the time to do it. But I used to play it because it used to be a lot easier to play online, and then it went away. PokerStars or whatever went away, and I don't play big games, but sometimes I'd enter in a tournament or something that had the potential to have good returns. And playing online is certainly not the same as playing in person. I've always wanted to go and play in one of those weekend tournaments or whatever it is. Because, I mean, I might get rocked in that thing. But I am not in a position where I can take what I consider to be my family's money and put it on a poker table. That would be irresponsible.
0: Yeah.
1: But when I think about what you're talking about, if you're in retirement and you've got, you know, X amount of dollars set aside for investments, I would feel like that would, to me, feel like more responsible. If you've got it set aside... You're not trying to decide if you're going to buy the dog food or buy an extra share of SpaceX or whatever it might be. That might be the scratch to the itch I have for poker playing. I could see that being very fun.
0: There are people that are on Twitter and stuff that are trade coaches that I've seen have pretty good records. It doesn't mean
1: Nancy Pelosi?
0: Yeah, actually. Oh my gosh, I'm glad you brought that up because I know a guy very. I wouldn't say like best friend, but a good friend.
1: Very close.
0: Yeah. Well enough that I'm not questioning anything he's telling me. He said that he started 3 years ago following congressional trades and only jumping in on ones that he's like, ooh, that's somebody just winning big on that. And he'd jump in on it. He's made $64,000 in 2 years and bought an RV just based on Congress.
1: Can you ask him if he'll invest my $200?
2: There's an app.
0: That, and I think he's probably using that app.
2: It's called
1: Usual Whales is on X is the thing.
0: There's another one though that he uses.
2: Nancy
0: not
2: Pelosi
0: Usual Whales.
2: Stock Trader is an app.
1: Yeah,
0: that's another one, but it's not that one.
1: This
0: he's
1: is
0: using
1: not financial advice, people.
0: I'm just telling you what a friend of mine. He literally has an RV that he got for basically free.
1: I want to know why Elon Musk didn't announce the IPO or start ring a proverbial bell from space. He should have.
0: Ooh, or just anti-gravity, just in a gravity chamber. Does a bell ring in space? We shall find out. On June 12th.
1: Would it not?
0: I don't know. I would think so.
2: No,
0: people can talk to each other.
2: It's sound. It's a vacuum. It needs air to travel through.
0: Well, in space.
1: But he's not going to be just floating in space. He'd be in a ship. Yeah. Be in my rocket.
0: So you'd be talking to each like you could talk in space to each other.
2: With a microphone.
0: Yeah. So I think it would work.
1: Yeah. All right. Well, that was helpful.

0: helpful to the listeners. The YouTube poll for today. I don't even know what segment we're in. What segment are we in?
1: Second one.
2: This is the second segment.
0: Ooh.
3: Yep. Ooh, man, we are really failing on every front.
0: I just want you all to know that I own one share of SpaceX and I can do whatever I want.
3: You can walk out of here. You don't need this.
0: My apologies to Steve, my boss. We'll be right back.

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2: Ask Ryan anything.
1: 97. Let me say the number again because I feel like I kind of failed there. Dang, that was really
2: aggressive.
1: Rude, you didn't say it into the mic, so nobody knows what we're talking about.
3: That's why I could be so aggressive.
1: Okay, okay.
2: No, that would be super passive.
1: 314.
2: Anything you want to ask him, just on the text line.
1: 314.
2: At all. Whatever.
1: 241-9797.
2: Ask him why she's like that.
1: Next question is what we call it. Not ask me anything. So just ask us whatever, and we'll go to the next one if we don't like it. That's the way this works. 139. 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

0: Is this a Zac Brown song? No?
1: No.
0: I don't know if you know that for sure.
2: Zac Brown. I'm not familiar with his work.
0: Zac Brown
2: is yes.
0: going to, as far as I can tell, possibly. This is a song from the movie Coco. Zac Brown is playing at the UFC White House fight thing, whatever. Is that this weekend?
2: I don't know.
1: Yeah, it's this Sunday.
0: You going to watch it?
1: I'm going to try to.
0: Ryan, you going to watch it?
2: No.
0: Because you're going to be watching soccer?
2: No. I'm just be watching paint dry.
0: Okay. Country star Zac Brown defends the UFC White House performance, saying, F all the division. You big Zac Brown fan now?
2: F all the division. Yeah. Yep.
0: I was talking about the East. country singer, music singer Zac Brown defended his upcoming performance at the UFC Freedom 250 at the White House this weekend. Brown, best known as the lead singer of the Zac Brown Band, confirmed on the Pat McAfee show Wednesday that he plans to perform the national anthem for the event alongside the Marine Band on Sunday. How dare he? He denied on Wednesday having any political concerns about performing at the White House under President Donald Trump. Fox News writes from Brown, quote, "Man, I'm there for the troops, man. I'm there to honor America. This is patriotism, not politics for me. I mean, F all the division. I don't believe in that. I love this country. I love all the people that have sacrificed so that I can live my American dream. And then everyone that lives here gets a chance to do that if they work hard and make the right decisions. So it doesn't have to have a place in politics for me." Okay, big fan.
2: Listen to Annie doing a voice of Zac Brown there.
0: Yeah.
2: That was a pretty good impersonation, as far as I understand Zac Brown, which is not that far.
0: Yeah, let's get Zac Brown's song back on here.
2: I'm looking forward to hearing Zac Brown play at America 250 and doing the Coco soundtrack.
0: Yeah. Let's see here. There is a song by Zac Brown. Do you know what it's called? Sweet Annie.
2: Sweet Annie. That's the one I always knew that he sang.
0: It's just a song about how sweet Annie is.
2: That sounds boring. There needs to be a storyline and some conflict. Like, first she's awful, and then she's sweet for a little bit.
0: She kind of grows on you.
2: And then she gets awful again.
0: But you never know.
1: Sour Patch Kids.
2: They go through all kinds of iterations.
0: Sweet Annie, can I stay with you a while? Because this road's been putting miles in my heart, sweetheart. I've been living in a fantasy, but one day lightning will strike and my bark will lose its bite. But don't give up on me, sweet, sweet Annie.
2: I would say that's somewhat poetic.
0: It's very nice.
2: About somebody.
0: If I only knew someone whose name was Annie who was like that.
2: I bet it's just like, you know, like when they wrote Hey Jude. it was actually about Jules. You know, it wasn't Jude. They made the song say Jude because it sounded better in the song, but the kid's name was actually Jules. I bet this is that same situation where it's somebody named like Franny.

0: She was Franny, but let's be discreet.
1: Her name was like Angie. It's like, it just doesn't sound as good as Angie.
0: We don't want people to know. Turn out the lights. These hands, they long to hold you, fall all over you, all over again. Come a little closer so I can show you my heart still beats fast for you all over and over again. Sweet Annie.
1: Sweet Angie.
0: You're like, clearly there's a typo. It's a great song. It's very warm.
1: I don't know.
0: Do you dislike Zach Brown's patriotism now? Is that your problem? Because you hate America?
1: Seems like you're extrapolating.
0: It would to you.
2: Put you in a tough spot, man.
1: It does. That's why she's the best.
0: And by what he means really by that is the worst.
1: She can really box you in. Yeah, I don't really like his music. Oh, do you hate your country? No. Sounds like it. I think I just lost.
0: I mean, you're right in the face of what Zach Brown said. He said F all the division. He's talking to you, man.
1: Yeah, he's talking to me. I guess I'll go.
0: He says, I love this country. What's the matter with you, Ryan?
1: Yeah, it's my fault. It's entirely my fault. I apologize as we end the segment here for everything that I've ever done. Mm-hmm. Because nothing short of that would really allow me to win this argument. And I'm not going to win it anyway.
0: Sounds like you're a quitter, too. I'm sorry. We'll be right back.

0: That's
1: hey, St. Louis, this is Brian Kilmeade. 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So join me, Brian Kilmeade, by getting tickets for the show at The Factory at 971talk.com/events.

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0: Well, you know, they spare no expense here at 97.1. They gave us an official World Cup correspondent. James is in the house. Hi, James.
1: I don't know if I'd call myself a World Cup correspondent.
0: No.
1: But
0: you just got to roll
2: with
0: okay,
2: it. James. Yeah, how
3: lean
2: much
3: into
2: you
3: it,
2: make
3: James.
0: Lean more into than it. Your weather correspondent salary, I'll tell you that.
1: It might be more than I make anyway.
0: James, the poll for today is, are you following the World Cup? I think you win for, are you excited for it?
1: I'll walk it.
0: Oh, my
1: I mean,
0: gosh.
1: I don't know how excited necessarily I am, but.
2: This is ridiculous. We were told you were an expert.
0: Well, we sent Ethan to Chicago to cover the Chicago Bears moving to Indiana. So James is here. And we just want to know, like, so World Cup. This is, I don't even have an intelligent question to ask about it. Here's the first question. I can come up with one. Well, first I got to ask a dumb question. It starts with pool play, right?
1: Yes.
0: Okay. Will the USA get out of their pool? How many teams get out of the pool, and how big is the pool, and where is
1: it's
0: the pool?
1: It's a four-team group. I believe it's the top two get out, and then there might be others of the top two non.
0: Mm-hmm.
1: And the group might also advance, but I think it's like the top two are guaranteed to advance mm-hmm. out of group stage.
0: So maybe they take a few extra to fill in a bracket. Is it a bracket? It goes into a bracket
1: then? I think it does go into a bracket. I think this might be the biggest World Cup team-wise that they've ever had.
0: Is there a shot at the USA getting out of the pool?
1: They should get out of the pool.
0: Yeah.
1: They are the top team in the pool because the host countries automatically kind of get the top seeds like the best teams do anyway.
0: So we get to pick the crappy teams to play?
1: No, it's still a draw.
0: So James, tell us which countries are the crappy countries. Don't
3: when
0: take
3: it comes
0: the bait.
3: To pools.
0: I don't know how close you are to taking the bait. These people don't take the bait. Ryan throws the bait back in my face.
1: I actually don't even know much about the groups anyway.
0: Yeah. Do you
2: have to call them groups or do you say pools?
1: Well, I mean, I think soccer does call it a group stage.
2: Group stage.
0: I said goalie off the air and y'all made fun of me for that.
2: Yeah, we said
3: it's a goalkeeper.
2: Tender.
0: See, well, that's the this is a bull crap about it.
3: Yes, but who's played goalkeeper? That's right. I have.
0: For the World Cup?
3: Well, no.
0: Brad just big leagued you.
3: It was for Belle Claire soccer, but
2: chicken tenders.
0: Yeah.
2: Me.
0: The most.
2: Most of us probably have eaten chicken tenders in here, mm-hmm. and yet I'm not boasting.
0: I love that Brad just said it's goalkeeper. Is he goalkeeper and you're goaltender? I mean, you're advocating for chicken, so I'm going to put the tenders on you. Yes. Brad thinks that his goalkeeper analogy is important. Because when was the last time you were a goalkeeper, Brad? For an actual regulation...
3: Soccer?
0: Officiated. Yeah. Soccer would be preferable.
3: Yeah. My senior.

0: in your year of high school?
1: The reason why it's better to
2: call
1: somebody...
2: Were you on the high school soccer team?
0: No, my high school didn't have a soccer team, so I put together a club team of my buddies that we played indoor soccer, and I kept goal for them.
2: So what was the league?
0: It was... Well, it was just a rec league. It's the Sportsplex over there in Belleville.
2: Yeah.
1: This is getting worse.
2: It's the Belleville Sportsplex goalkeeper.
1: I don't like where this is going. And the reason why it's better to call a goaltender a tender rather than a keeper is that because if you kick a ball back to the keeper, you go, keep, keep. But if you kick the ball back to the tender, you go, tendies, tendies.
2: I thought you'd say cheap, cheap.
1: Nah, James? That would have been too fun. Too fun, fun.
2: James, anyway, like, what James, am I so, doing? Yeah,
0: anyway, what did I get into?
1: USA got right. a chance tonight in pool play.
2: What time do they play?
3: It's 8 o'clock. I thought you already discussed that, what time it was.
1: Weird.
3: There's also a three-hour pregame leading into the U.S. game.
2: 3 hours? It's more like a 3 months. I feel like this has been going on forever.
1: No kidding. Opening ceremonies, people running with a torch. I think of the right
3: That's
1: thing.
3: Not the World Cup.
2: See, James, this is why you're here.
1: Thank you.
2: Yeah.
0: James, do you know, are they going to have an opening ceremony for, because they opened in Mexico with an opening ceremony in Mexico. I think Shakira was the artist. I'm watching.
2: And real quick, an example of Shakira from Ryan Wiggins.
1: No. I will not. You know why? Because my hips don't lie.
0: And then I'm watching Canada right now. Michael Bublé is singing up in Canada for Canada's game.
2: The whole time?
0: Yeah, right, yeah, the whole thing.
1: Man, the whole 90
2: Team
1: minutes.
2: Team Canada, let's go.
0: Yeah, he's doing a con. No, but is there something like that for the U.S. as well? Is it? Are there going to be?
3: I have no idea.
0: Oh,
3: Michael Bublé was even doing anything.
2: James, tell us what you do know.
3: You're the one that thinks I'm an expert.
2: We got a discount correspondent. I would like to speak to the manager.
1: Wait, did you hear what he just did? He actually faulted you.
2: I know.
1: For thinking that he was an expert.
2: That's pretty bold.
1: Yeah. It's a good move. I'm going to have to use this. Well, it's your fault for having me on the show anytime I say anything.
2: I have no say in your employment, and you know that very well.
1: James, serious question. When it comes to pool play.
2: This is not going
1: to
2: be a serious question.
1: Is there any skinny dipping involved?
4: Serious question.
1: Thank you. That's from my weekend show.
2: Yeah, did you tell him at like 10:30 today that you were going to do that?
1: No.
2: 10:45?
1: The way you played that.
0: That was, yeah, spontaneous.
1: Oh, nice
2: I didn't
1: job.
2: Play that.
1: You did?
2: No!
1: I don't know who's doing what.
2: Nobody does. We're just trying to squeeze 3 more minutes.
1: Yeah, we got to get 3 minutes out of this, and I don't have that many jokes. Somebody say something else and give me some material.
0: We got to make noise, otherwise the alarm's going to go off.
3: Well, Brad, I think you
2: Seems
3: were saying
2: like
3: earlier
2: that's your
3: about,
2: problem,
3: like,
2: Brad.
3: This is, like, one of the youngest teams.
2: Yeah.
0: One of the younger teams, yeah.
3: I think it might be, yeah, it's like the fifth youngest I've
1: there
3: ever brought.
1: We
3: like
1: go.
3: A,
1: Thank
3: yeah, average age, like 26, I think I saw.
0: Yeah. But
3: like 13 of the 26 players have experience from 4 years ago. So it's not an inexperienced team.
0: Right. But if you asked me to name one of the players on the team, I couldn't do it. Like, I don't follow the United States men's team until
3: well,
0: they're
3: I can
0: in
3: at least name a couple of them.
0: Until the
2: Pele.
0: Till the games start. Close.
2: Key defenders are Sergino Dest, Anthony Robinson, and Chris Richards' team, right? Tim Ream.
3: Tim
2: Ream's
3: the St.
2: Freeman.
3: Louis kid.
1: Tim Ream.
2: See?
3: And he's also the captain of the team.
2: What?
0: That's what we bring you in here for.
2: I'd like to rag on Ethan while he's not here.
1: Please.
2: I told him when they announced some things about this that he should report. He goes, well, I was going to wait until USA was, like, starting. And then he left.
1: Yeah, and then James reported
2: And then he went to Chicago.
1: Yep, and he got scooped.
2: Ethan. This feels, like, intentional.
1: Tell us about Tim Ream.
2: St. Louis guy. It's more than
3: St.
2: you
3: Louis
2: knew.
3: St. Louis guy.
1: T-Ravs.
3: I'm assuming.
2: Now he's just going to say St. Louis things. Yeah. The arch.
3: Went to St. Louis University. Like, he's playing the MLS now. He was in the Premier League for the longest time.
2: We're playing Paraguay, and we're playing in L.A. Prime time on home soil. I'm reading from Grok.
1: Going to the text line.
2: Mm-hmm.
1: Says, as someone who played 4 years of high school soccer and 2 years of intramural soccer.
2: Like, at the Sportsplex, though?
1: It doesn't say.
0: It would have been high school.
2: It's hard. This is going to be an asterisk until we find out what kind of rec league.
1: He says he played at SIU Carbondale. I really cannot stand watching soccer.
2: My guy!
1: He says, I don't watch St. Louis City FC either, but I will root for USA. But doubt that I watch anything unless they get to the final rounds.
2: I forgot that we had... Okay.
1: Oh, man. Most people that are commenting here are very... It's okay. this is polarizing because the people who are saying no

0: are a hard no.
1: Yeah, yeah.
0: And
1: yeah.
0: the people who are yes are very excited about it.
1: But that's the thing, which is why it's hard for me to know what do I got to do with this, because I want the United States to do well. And I'm not even suggesting in the poll today while we're asking you if you're following the World Cup, yes, you're excited for it, casually or nope. I'm voting casually. I just don't know anything about it. And I would kind of like and enjoy to get wrapped up in it. But I don't know if that's going to happen. So give me reasons to get wrapped up in it.
0: This texter says, oh, wait, we're about out of time.
1: You got time.
0: Regarding soccer, European football, two things. It's more exciting if you're watching in person / participating at the stadium compared to watching on television. Two,
1: no.
0: We push a lot of soccer leagues on kids when they're little for sport, but drops off massively as kids get older in the USA compared to foreign countries. We have a lot more sports to choose from and monetize at the adult level. I'd rather watch paint dry than watch soccer on television. Sincerely, the PTSD golf guy from yesterday.
1: Oh, gosh. Thanks for being such a loyal fan. Text us 314-241-9797 and vote on YouTube. Back in a minute.

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9: 1,000 billionaires combined. I'm Chris Foster, Fox News. Elon Musk's current net worth at the moment is about $1.2 trillion as the main shareholder of stock in his company that went public today.
10: SpaceX's stock launch was the biggest ever on Wall Street, making its leader, Elon Musk, the world's first trillionaire.
11: And let me tell you, if people had told me this was going to happen, I was like, man, you must be smoking some really good crack.
10: Shares of SpaceX rose 25% shortly after it began trading on Friday, giving it a market cap above $2.2 trillion and making it the 6th most valuable U.S. listed company. AI chip making darling NVIDIA is tops on the list.
9: Fox's Hillary Barsky told the final text of a deal to end the conflict with Iran is agreed to. President Trump complained today Iran's been leaking false details.
12: Pakistan's prime minister saying on X, we're fully aware of incessant misinformation campaign being waged by those who want to sabotage the peace deal. Setting aside the noise, we can confirm that a final agreed upon text of the peace deal has been reached and Pakistan is now working closely with both sides. President Trump upset at the characterization that some Iranian leaders have been presenting with this potential potential peace deal. Now, according to Iranian state media, the 14-page draft includes U.S. commitments to lift sanctions on Iran, withdraw troops, and release frozen Iranian funds. But there's been criticism that these details aren't accurate.
9: Fox's Max Gordon. One person is reported to have died with at least 9 injured in a shooting in Midland, Texas. Mayor Lori Blong.
8: We can confirm that the active shooter situation is resolved and that the shooter is now deceased.
9: We've not been told how that happened, if it was suicide or a shooting by law enforcement. The suspect has also not been publicly identified, and it's unclear at this point where exactly the victims had been shot or if there was any relationship with the shooter. It's now about 300,000 homes and businesses without power due to last night's storms in the Midwest, the most outages in Indiana and in Illinois. 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
18: The temperature seesaw definitely in place with lots of sunshine this afternoon, dropping humidity and 85 for the high. Tonight, clear skies, upper 70s this evening, 66 for the low. Then Saturday, partly sunny with scattered showers and thunderstorms developing in the afternoon, 86. Unsettled Saturday night, sunny.

0: Today, partly sunny, strong northwest flow and 79. 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
1: That is exactly what I needed to hear.
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3: Happy Friday. Welcome back to the Annie Fry Show, our YouTube poll for today. We're taking your texts on this as well at 314-241-9797. Are you following the World Cup? Yes, you're excited for it. Casually, you're following it. Or no, you're not following it. You can reach out to us on the text line. Or, of course, you can vote in the YouTube poll and leave

0: and she got hurt, and then it was like, I don't want to buy tickets until, and then she was out for the whole season. So, but I would love to. Maybe I might go to Chicago to see her. Angel Reese is no longer in Chicago, so that's even more appealing. Can't stand her. Billy says, I have loved soccer since 1985, the real game, except for hockey. So Billy's watching. This is kind of where I am right now. Mr. Good says, root for USA, but no desire to watch. I don't know. I actually kind of do have a desire to watch. I'm willing to watch it and give it the opportunity to pull me in. You ever done that with sports where maybe there's a game that everyone's talking about and it's really easy to be emphatically against it and just, you know, kind of decide to stick your foot on the ground, stomp your foot on the ground and then say, I'm not. And then you watch it and you're like, I kind of care.
1: I literally do that with every single international competition. That would be the Olympics. That would be the World Baseball Classic. That would be this, the World Cup. I always think, we'll see. And then something hooks me and then I'm usually halfway in at least.
0: I set the story aside and then my husband sent it to me today and I love this story so much. Did you see I guess it would have been outside of Pittsburgh. Paul Skeens, you familiar?
2: Yes.
0: What do you know about him?
1: Pirates pitcher, right? Mm-hmm. And very good. Is he the best pitcher in the league right now?
0: He's Cy Young.
2: I would say so.
1: So, yeah.
0: He's not so great against the Cardinals, which is why he should join us. Paul Skeens was driving by the Ingemar Franklin Park Little League baseball fields. He saw the lights on. He pulled up. He got out of his car. And he played catch with what appeared to be some 10-year-old boys at a Little League game.
1: I have seen this.
0: Did you stop and look at it and watch it?
1: Yeah, I did. It's really neat.
0: If you, I mean, you've got, what, well, a 10-year-old almost, right? Boy. But do both your boys play baseball?
1: Well, right between us. So 9 and 12. So you're right there.
0: If you were playing out there at Dross Park in Maryville and all of a sudden J.J. Weatherholt gets out and starts playing baseball with the kids. First of all, describe to me the difference of what the boys on that team would experience compared to what their dads would be thinking at the time.
1: The boys would think it was super cool and be having a blast. The dads would be beside themselves. Because when you're a kid, you think, oh, my idol exists, and I should probably meet him.
0: You really don't understand the scarcity.
1: No.
0: As a child, you wouldn't understand how insane it is that that's what's actually happening.
1: Yeah, I would see this sometimes when I worked in music radio. A big artist would come through, and because we were in radio, we'd get to meet them fairly regularly.
0: They're more accessible to you.
1: Yeah, but the dad and the son, or the mom and the daughter, or vice versa, whatever, that when they would get a chance to come in studio or be part of some backstage thing or whatever, man, the kid thought it was cool because, hey, I love Toby Mac. Mm-hmm. And here he is. Mm-hmm. Wow, it's Toby Mac. I'm going to shake your hand and I'm going to get the picture. And of course I'm meeting you because I like you. Depending on how old you are, especially.
0: Yeah.
1: The older you get, the more you realize that's pretty tough to do.
0: Yeah, that's you're lucky.
1: And the parents would be, I think it's cool to watch the parents in a situation, even just like this Paul Skeens thing, because they know this is something that will never leave our family.
0: Core memory.
1: They know that this is, and we'll talk about it forever. The kid's just thinking, I get to play baseball with this guy and I get to tell my friends tomorrow.
0: Doesn't it matter, too, that, I mean, name another player on the Pirates.
1: William Shakespeare.
0: I haven't checked the lineup lately, but I don't know if that's accurate.
1: Billy, yes.
0: If you're Paul Skeens, you do not, if you don't do this, nobody is like, gosh, he never shows up to kids' baseball fields and plays catch with them. And I mean, that's another thing. He's 6'7" or something stupid, crazy like that. And so he's not just in Pittsburgh or anywhere around Pittsburgh. He's 6'6", 260. That man walks out of his car. If he's Bob Jones and gets out of his car and walks out, everybody's going to stop and look at him and be like, who's that guy? But he's Paul Skeens. And he walks out of his car.

0: and just goes up because he knows he's going to, I don't know a ton about him. I do know, didn't he serve in the Air Force, was it? Yeah, he was in the Air Force, played college baseball for the Air Force, and is incredibly talented, and has gone through the process of serving his country and then getting the opportunity to play baseball because he's so incredibly talented. I just think he's a really good guy. I would really, really love to see him come to St. Louis. Like, when we decide that we're no longer rebuilding and we're ready to start taking it all the way to the completion of the season in November, because those games often go into November, put good people on that roster. Start with him. It's just such an incredible thing that he did. And it just, it cost him nothing. Yeah. A little bit of time, and it sounded like he had it. He was born in 2002.
1: He's like the Bill Murray of baseball. Just shows up in wedding photos and stuff.
0: I don't think that you can say that he's the Bill Murray of baseball when he is the Cy Young Award winner of baseball. Bill Murray could maybe be the Paul Skeens of baseball fans.
1: Maybe.
0: But you can't say, you can't diminish Paul Skeens. Yes, I know what I'm saying, folks. To be the Bill Murray of baseball when Bill Murray is not of baseball.
1: You can't.
0: And Skeens is.
1: No.
0: Yes?
1: You can't tell me.
0: I can tell you.
1: That Paul Skeens it was in What About Bob?
0: You don't know what you're saying.
2: Oh my gosh.
0: You're trying so hard. You don't even know what you're saying.
1: You can't tell me that Paul Skeens was in Caddyshack. You can't. You can't do that literally. So I think that we need to honor more people than just Paul Skeens. Because, this is a bigger point,
0: it's hard to be not.
1: There are lots of players who do go visit kids in hospitals. That does happen. And
0: That's different, though. Those are usually scheduled. I mean, not to take anything away from players, but that's usually a partnership, which is very good that they do that. This is just random. There's no, you know, organization fundraiser where you're, I think like the Homers for Health thing that Matt Holliday still is involved in, raising tons of money for local hospitals and stuff like that. I just think it's good to see people being people and not just the superstar or whatever. Have you seen recently Sydney Sweeney has been outed as a registered Republican?
1: I thought that happened back when the jeans controversy was going on.
0: And also, Gwyneth Paltrow has come out and said that her husband thinks she's a Republican because she considers herself to be a centrist. And
1: I have not seen this.
0: That she is not somebody, she's, she doesn't consider herself to be a Republican, but because her husband is so progressive, that he thinks that of her. And I don't really care. I'll read from the Entertainment Weekly article here. The headline is, Why Gwyneth Paltrow's Husband Thinks She's a Republican. Isn't it more valuable to understand? I don't know what that means. Gwyneth Paltrow is getting candid about where she and Brad Falchuk stand politically. After her husband misunderstood what party she aligned with, the Marty Supreme actress got candid about her political stance on a June 2nd episode of her Goop podcast. She and guest Trey Stevens, the co-founder of AI defense company Anduril, spoke about whether their mandatory civil service should be required in the in the United States. When Paltrow said that people can get, quote, so charged in discussing defense within the country, Stevens noted that, quote, open, respectful dialogue is key for solving any of these problems that we're seeing in the country. Paltrow agreed, saying, I noticed with my own husband, too, who's the best person ever in the world, and he's so progressive. He has such a sweet heart, and he wants to, like, make sure everybody's looked after. She said of the Glee co-creator, noting that hearing another viewpoint can be, quote, very triggering. It's become so binary, I think. And I'm trying to, in my own journey through being an American right now, trying to, I don't know, I guess sort of weave together lots of different points of view. And also to get out of that place of righteousness and anger and fear. And I mean, I'm pretty centrist. And my husband thinks I'm a Republican. But I think it's, which I'm not a Republican. I don't feel anything right now. To be totally honest with you, I feel like I'm completely an independent. The fact that she would even tell that story is largely indicative of a major shift in our culture. But I don't think it's, I don't think it's a shift towards people wanting to be considered centrist / Republican. I think it's only indicative of the capital T, they don't control what we say anymore. If Gwyneth Paltrow is willing to throw even the sentence out there that suggests that my husband thinks I'm a Republican because I'm a centrist, Gwyneth Paltrow is probably one of the last, you know, Hollywood A-list celebrities of a generation of people who, after influencers became such a prevalent thing in our life, that celebrity has lost a lot of its glitz and glam. Gwyneth Paltrow is still on the other side of that. And I don't know what her views are on any particular issue, social or fiscal. But just the fact that she'd be willing to speak for herself and identify herself in a way that does go in conflict with the required 15 pieces of flair that the crazies on the left require us to exemplify everywhere we go out all the time to make sure that people know that hate has no home in your heart. For her to say that, I think, is very exciting about a future where maybe we can be independent and have our own thoughts on things. And once again, in true American fashion, that's okay. And if it's not okay with you, the big key factor here is that we don't care. You don't like what I think? I do not care. That's the way it used to be. That's kind of the way Gen X was. I don't know what millennials and Gen Zers or whatever it is. I don't know how it's going to shake out for them, but not living your life to make sure that everybody approves of every position that you have vocally all the time, that's exhausting and nobody wants to keep up with that. And it looks to me like Gwyneth Paltrow is unafraid.
1: Thank you.
0: You're welcome.
1: I would say her way in, if I had to take a guess, is that she owns a company.
0: Well, I mean, I don't even think it's that. I don't think it's some sort of economic thing that makes her be conservative. I think a lot of these people just are, but they don't say it.
1: Mm-hmm.
0: They don't talk about it. And if they have fiscal positions that make them lean more conservative or more constitutionalist, they just keep it to themselves. So, you know, if you go point by point by point, you ever done that before? You go point by point by point with somebody if you're talking about politics, and you're like, you're conservative.
1: Mm-hmm.
0: And they're disgusted at the suggestion.
1: Mm-hmm. I've done that very thing.
0: Yes. And it's like, what are you doing? We agree on all the important things. When you vote for somebody else on the other side of the aisle, you're voting against all the things you just said you stand for. But they would never want anyone to think that they would be the worst thing they can think of being accused of, which is being a Republican.
1: I had a good buddy who was a punk rocker. He was,
0: you just say he was punk.
1: He's outgrown it now. I don't talk to him a whole lot anymore, but he was a punk dude. He was just like that anti everything kind of guy. And I went point by point with him one time asking him, do you believe the government should be doing this? Government should be doing this. Government should be doing this. Of course, he was like, no.
0: If he's
1: no,
0: a punk
1: no,
0: rocker,
1: no,
0: then
1: no.
0: You'd think he'd be like
1: anti-government,
0: against the man.
1: Everything. And I said, you're a freaking conservative, dude. You don't want the government to intrude on anything.
0: Is that
1: why
0: you
1: like,
0: don't talk
1: nope,
0: anymore?
1: I'm a liberal.
0: Yeah, like the old-fashioned kind.
2: The old school.
0: That is like, we would like to control everything. And oh, and by the way, you've got enough. You've accomplished enough. Now it's time for you to give instead of make. I don't know. I just thought, do I care about Gwyneth Paltrow's politics? No. Do I care that she's willing to say something that's not absolutely stamped in approval by the crazy woke left? I care very much about that. Anyway, good on Paul Skeens for showing up at a Little League field. That is so cool. I just really thought that was great. We'll take a break right now. The YouTube poll for today. Are you following the World Cup? Yes, you're excited for it? Casually or nope? If you go to the Annie Fry YouTube channel, you can vote in the live chat poll. It's in the live chat of today's live broadcast. But you can text us your thoughts at 314-241-9797 and send us your Ask Us Anything questions. We'll be doing next question coming up here next. Anything you want to know from the show, anything you have always wanted to ask, you can text those to 314-241-9797. We'll be right back.

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0: When Jim Carafano was on with us a little bit earlier in the show, we were talking about the back and forth of the potential peace deal that, according to Chief Dude over in Iran, whomever that is or whatever his name is, he said it's never been closer than it is right now. So we hold our breath and we just hope for the best. Maybe by Monday be wrapped in a pretty bow and we'll be able to move on from the story and gas prices will plummet and peace will be made and Iran will never be nuclear and cats and dogs will play together.
1: We'll all applaud as if a woman had just walked into the room. That's a joke from yesterday.
0: That feels kind of like a shot.
1: It was.
0: Like even an unnecessary one.
1: Yeah, it was unnecessary.
0: As of that, we are going to take your Ask Us Anything questions here shortly. So please, I got to pull up this Instagram post. Please send them to us at 314-241-9797. We did talk yesterday a little bit about unwritten man rules.
2: Mm-hmm.
0: Did you get some feedback from that, Ryan?
1: Yeah, I got a lot of feedback, especially from the videos that you guys put out yesterday afternoon. Those videos are pretty funny, and had a few people say, oh gosh, that I missed that on the show, but that was really, really funny stuff.
0: Regarding one of them, unwritten man rules, we talked about catching a foul ball and obviously giving it to a little kid. I do want to ask you guys, do you think a woman needs to give, if she catches a foul ball, should she give it to a kid?
1: Depends on how close a kid was to catching it.
0: Like, are you going sections over to hand it to a child?
1: I don't think she has
0: to. While clearing your throat the whole time so people understand what you're doing.
1: Hello, look at me. I'm Good Samaritan. No, I don't think a woman has to go out of her way. But if there was any sort of child in the area that also could have caught it, she has to give it to him.
0: I have a theory on this. If you catch it athletically, you have to give it away. If you catch it ironically and you jump up and down after you're done, like it's the best of your life, you get to keep it.
1: What about if a guy does that?
0: Same. Not my ego that's going to be in
2: trouble.
0: Is that
2: one of those things that make you seem less manly?
1: I think at that point, like,
0: I don't know, Brad, you can't win.
1: If you jump up and down after catching a foul ball and you go, I can't believe it, then you have to give that
0: you
1: ball
0: just
1: away.
0: Jump up and down and throw your arms around the man next to you in a big warm embrace.
1: Hugs all around, everybody.
0: Absolutely give it to the nearest little one. Baseball fan for life, Keith said on the Facebook page on that post. Thomas said, I'm keeping the foul ball. And
1: what's up with you, Thomas?
0: Is there ever if a kid is in your section, is it ever okay to keep that foul ball? It's World Series, Shohei Ohtani hits that ball to you, and you catch Shohei Ohtani's foul ball in inning 10 of the World Series.

0: World Series in Game 7.
1: Okay.
0: I'm keeping that.
1: Okay.
2: So if the ball's worth money.
1: Yeah, if you're changing the rules a little bit here. If I catch a foul ball from a player I've never heard of, that ball is going to any kid around me. If I catch Mark McGwire home run ball number 70, I may have to reconsider that position. Because, yeah, if it's worth something, then you do probably
0: have an obligation. The conversation was foul ball, though.
1: It was just foul ball. Or even a home run, for that matter. If it's a ball that isn't
0: going
1: to be
0: home,
1: valuable.
0: Does the home run make a difference?
1: No, I don't think so.
0: Just in highly consequential or potentially rookie's first at bat hits a home run and they're going to want that ball.
1: Then it matters.
0: I'm saying to the usher, hey, I want to meet this rookie. Yeah. I'm probably not doing it if I'm not with my children. Well, if I'm with my children, I'm giving it to my kids. So I guess that doesn't even matter.
1: Yeah. Yeah, I guess your kids would be kids. You can always just give it to your own kid and say, hey, later, you know where this
0: they
1: is.
0: They sure
1: up.
0: Act like it.
1: It's ended up in my pocket of my hoodie.
0: Any negative reaction to anything that we said yesterday?
1: Not really. I mean, not anything from real people, maybe from trolls.
0: From real people.
1: But no.
0: Okay. Well, let's get to it. If you've got questions for us, when we come back, we're going to go into next question. It's our Ask Me Anything segment. You can text us at 314-241-9797. Just type at the beginning of your text, all caps AMA. That will just highlight it for Ryan and make it easier for him to fish out of the text that we get. You got one you want to tee up for us as we go to the break from a listener?
1: What do we got? Think about this. This is from the text line. What do you think is more powerful, good parenting or progressive media brainwashing?
0: Oh, okay. We'll discuss that first when we come back. Also, throw your name in there if you want us to shout you out. We'd be happy to. 314-241-9797. Flood us with your questions. Back in a minute.

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1: This wasn't a human being that I saw. 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
7: What do you think is more powerful, good parenting or progressive media brainwashing?
6: What do you think?
7: It is clearly 100% good parenting, although you have to be deliberate now and tell your kids what to watch for, what the world's trying to do, and do it consistently and live it.
6: Brad?
8: Yeah, it's good parenting. Train up your child in the way he should go, and he won't depart from it. If you train up your child, if you are a good parent, progressive ideology, liberal indoctrination, all that stuff is powerless against it.
6: I'm going to push back against that a little bit because I talk to parents quite a lot who did all of that, and then college still got them. So I wouldn't want to say that if you do all of that, that's not going to happen, and then therefore you are a bad parent. I think that good parenting wins more often than, how was the phrase there?
7: Progressive media brainwashing.
6: I think that the progressive education system is the scary thing that can really combat against good parenting. But this is a real struggle with families who send their kids to school. You spend a lot of money on it. You've brought them up in the church or in your faith, and you've cared for them, and they go to college, and it just goes a totally different direction than how you raise them. I don't know which one is more powerful. I know the power of prayer is more powerful

0: well, than anything else. So, I mean, as long as the soul is intact, I think that that's what actually matters. I think it's important. I'm learning this on the job at this time to not teach my children what they think, but more so teach them how to think so that they can be discerning in whatever sort of information they're being fed. But I really wouldn't want... I know I'm going to get text messages from people right now that are like, we did everything we possibly could. And it's our kids are like, they don't even recognize them anymore. And that doesn't make you a bad parent. And it is a fear that I have. Because, you know, like how much of parenting is you're really just guessing and checking over and over and over again. And you just hope that you have more wins than you have losses. But it's a struggle. That's a good question from the text line. Brad, you got another question?
1: Yeah, so today is the anniversary of the Blues winning the Stanley Cup in 2019. They won the Stanley Cup. This was Game 7. And that got me thinking because that was such a great moment. What is on your Mount Rushmore of St. Louis sports moments?
0: What about yours?
1: So my four are, first one I picked out because of that guy got me thinking was the Blues winning the Stanley Cup. I have Game 6 on there. We will see you tomorrow night. The tackle when the Rams won the Super Bowl. And then the fourth one was always hard for me, but this had such an impact on me because I was, you know, in high school at the time and really big baseball fan. Mark McGwire hitting his 62nd home run and that whole summer of McGwire versus Sosa, I think that saved baseball. So those are my four.
2: Man, it's hard to argue with any of those.
0: Yeah, I don't know that I would.
2: I'm trying to think of anything that I would add. Jack Buck calling the famous Ozzie Smith home run. I remember that when I was pretty little. I mean, I was really little. But I do remember it.
1: Go crazy.
2: And then I think because it's been played 1,000 times is probably why I remember it. But I can't think of anything that would be bigger than those moments. I think
0: Rick says Rams winning Super Bowl, Cardinals game 6, Blues win Stanley Cup. I mean, those are all championship moments. I don't know. The whole 2011 World Series was just, or playoffs were just bonkers fun. And it was really interesting being a team that had maybe one of, if not the best World Series championship march, 11-11, in the franchise's history. And it was kind of an unassuming team. It kind of felt like through injuries and stuff like that, even getting into the playoffs. I think wasn't that when Milwaukee had just a glorious collapse? Milwaukee had to collapse in epic fashion in order for us to also win out, basically. And both things happened. And then it just, you know, game 5, just over and over and over again. But I don't know. I don't know that I would have anything that would top that. You got another question from the text line?
2: Question from the text line. If your spouses were going to take a position in 97.1, what would they do here?
0: I think that my husband would be an incredible producer. He does have a radio communications degree. So he went to school for this and has worked in broadcasting. He was the sound guy for the Grizzlies for 10 years. So he was very into and very good at those drops that you hear during a sporting event that are funny and catchy.
2: Everybody clap your hands.
0: No, not even that. No. I mean, he was thinking so deeply on the different sound drops that I would go there and I'd be like, oh, he just, like, I don't know that other people were like thinking that intently on the little flair that he was adding to the game the whole time, but he got really good at it. So I think he'd be a great producer. I don't think he could be my producer and my husband. Pick one. Pick your favorite. Which one do you want to be, Jared?
2: If we pick producer, would that be?
0: Huh?
2: If he picked producer, that would be pretty sad though.
0: Yeah, because then he'd have to work with me.
2: Yeah, and he would be choosing
0: single.
2: To not be, be married.
0: Yeah.
2: Brad?
1: What would my wife do? My wife would be like a program director or something like that. She is
0: Steve.
1: Very,
0: she'd be Steve.
1: Yeah, she'd be very good at management. She does that. She's a teacher, but she's also the department chair at her school, and so that means she manages the math department. Once she understood how radio worked, she'd be very good at organizing that and making whatever group was underneath her a success.
2: I would say my wife, Katie, would do
0: talent,
2: what
0: talent.
2: I do. I was yeah.
0: No. Talent.
2: Talent.
0: Talent.
2: I do say
0: like,
2: talent.
0: No, entertainer.
2: she would be an entertainer in much the same way I am.
0: No, like entertaining.
2: She would be entertaining.
1: She'd be talent like you, only talented.
2: I don't know. I don't really know what road I was supposed to take there, but I do say that she would probably do exactly what I do.
0: She would do exactly like you do, but she would be intentionally lovable. You are ironically lovable.
2: Thank you very much. Thank you. She would not be a main host. She would not like doing that.
0: No.
2: But she would like to do this kind of thing.
0: Yes. The spice and the pie.
2: She would never say that she would, but she would.
0: I've got a question.
2: Okay.
0: What do you pray for? You don't have to get into super specifics or heavy detail, but do you have consistent prayers? What do you pray for? Do you pray?
2: I do. There's consistent prayers. I pray for my kids a lot. I pray for my family a lot. And I don't even know really what I'm praying for a lot of times. I'm just praying for them. Just God, just be in our midst. And I pray that for myself. And I do have some friends that have different issues going on. One of them is semi-pastoring a church now in Japan, which is a huge step that he didn't expect. And so he is constantly asking for prayer because he's like, dude, this is crazy. I don't know what I'm doing. And he's an American. And then some friends who are family members who have some pretty bad health stuff going on. So I'd say that's kind of my list right now.
0: Do you get into a routine praying?
2: No. No. And I know that I probably should, but I don't think or just do things that way.
0: Do you pray intentionally, or is it a kind of a rolling conversation? Do you know what I'm saying? Like the difference?
2: Yeah, no, it's...
0: Or both.
2: It's...
0: Or neither.
2: I would say it's pretty intentional, but it's not like I'm kneel down beside the bed intentional. But it is prayer time that I will take. And sometimes it's just in the car. A lot of times it is. But it's still intentional.
0: Brad?
1: Yeah, so the first thing that I pray for is my wife. I always pray for her. The kids in my youth group, I pray for them. I pray for God's protection and blessing on them. Two other things that I pray for. One, I pray for wisdom, because, you know, when you're a youth pastor, you have to have wisdom to teach these kids and to navigate helping the parents raise their kids up in a Christ-like manner. But then the other thing I pray for, just for myself and my own life, is peace. I just need a lot of peace in my life right now, and I don't have it.
0: Do you guys pray for yourselves? Like, you're saying you pray for peace. Ryan, do you find yourself in your prayers more inclined to pray for other people?
2: No, it's probably 50-50.
0: Because I think it's kind of easy, if you are a prayer, I think it's kind of easy sometimes to think of the list of people who are sick and the people who you love and to pray for them. I kind of think it's sometimes simple for me to forget to pray for myself, which I don't think is a selfless thing. It almost can be a self-centered thing, because for me to go in prayer and be like, boy, I need some help. And it might be, maybe I need a test result to come out and to be in my favor. Or, you know, maybe I'm praying for a job promotion or something, like, you know, the things. But I think that praying for patience is an acknowledgement that I am impatient. Praying for peace is something that I found myself about 10 years ago. My family had to go through something that was really difficult for us, for our family, and it made zero sense. And you know, kind of like shake fists at God and go, what the heck are you doing to us? This makes zero sense. And I reflect on it now, because I prayed for God to employ all of my solutions, and none of them happened at all. In fact, it felt like I was being mocked by the way things were not going my way. And when the opportunity presented itself, fork in the road, you know, Annie's like, we got to go right. It's a hard and accelerated turn left. And I'm going, what in the heck? And my prayer for peace, when I essentially gave up, which in maybe biblically would be referring to as surrendering, but I gave up and I'm like, okay, fine, whatever you want. I don't get it. I don't agree with it. I'm not going to ask you for anything anymore, because you clearly aren't interested in doing this my way. Can you please just rest my heart on this? Can you please just make me stop trying to fix this my way? Because clearly that's not the way this is going to go. And I had to go through such a difficult time with that, which I will say 10 years later, now I look back and I go, okay, God, I get it now. Thanks for humbling me. I see your way in this at this point. That lesson of having to go through it, it's such an incredibly painful, just at my very core, in my soul, painful experience has taught me later on to just go, well, this doesn't make any sense, but God's in charge. I know that. I've learned it in much more difficult situations than that. Why would God not be cradling me in the palm of his hand right now? It has given me, like, when God brought me to my knees, like, I think of myself being in the depths of despair with absolutely nothing else at my reach. Like, I have that visual in my mind, and it's like God had to take every single thing away from me so that I could see all I actually needed was God's grace and peace. So after having been at that point in my life 10 years ago, it has truly given me a peace that the phrase is a peace that passes all understanding. It like doesn't make any, I have no human comprehension as to why I would be okay with certain things. But that peace is like at the core of my life and the way I lead it and the way I rely on it, to the extent that like crap stuff still happens, but I am so much closer to going, well, I'm not in charge. This is not on me. So I guess I'm not going to worry to the extent that I did before. But it was very humbling to go through that and to be like, this is, I've got it figured out, God. Would you please just about face and listen to me? And he was like, oh, sweet child. That's cute. The other things I pray for, I had a pastor recently who was like, if you want something, pray for it. God has the discernment and the wisdom to determine it, but if you want it, ask for it and be specific about the things that you ask for. And I realized that I kind of was super vague in my prayers. You know, it's like sometimes the prayers almost feel like you're trying to win a beauty pageant where you're like praying for world peace and universal health and all of that type of stuff. Mm-hmm. That if you're out there and you're struggling, or if you're not struggling, pray for the specific thing that you want and pray without ceasing on it. And, you know, maybe it happens, maybe it doesn't, but God wants you to come to him and ask and seek and find and all of that type of stuff. So, all right, we'll take more of your questions when we come back. 314-241-9797. 314-241-9797. We'll wrap up the show with the results of today's YouTube poll. Are you following the World Cup? Yes, you're excited for it. Casually or nope. Those poll results in about 10 minutes from right now. And your questions at 314-241-9797 in just a minute.

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3: All right, a few more Ask Us Anything Next questions here from the text line at 314-241-9797 before we go. Also, the results of today's YouTube live chat poll in about 5 minutes. Are you following the World Cup? Let us know what you think. We'll be giving you those results shortly.
4: Question here that says, what do you think about the ubiquitous radio and TV advertising of gambling apps?
3: I've been asked to endorse them, and I've passed on it. But I don't know. I feel like consumers are responsible enough to make decisions for themselves what to do.
4: Kind of what I think, too.
3: I don't know. Kind of libertarian on the issue, I guess.
4: It's hard. Yeah, it's hard to say, oh, that's terrible. Because, well, people make a choice.
5: Yeah.
4: Go make a choice. It's hard. And it's not the same as something like drugs. Because you go, well, that affects a lot more things. That it affects how you drive. It affects, you know, lots of other things. This doesn't really do that. So I've also been a little bit hesitant to endorse it because it's not my thing and I don't really gamble, but I also would have a hard time telling people they can't do it.
3: Next question. Oh, you have
4: two. Yeah, next one. Let's see here. Should I go for one that's specific to Annie? I think I should. It says, Annie, since you will not go to space.
3: All right, I'm with you.
4: If possible, would you take a craft to the bottom of the ocean?
3: Hell no. I'd rather be in space. Oh, my gosh. That, what is that? It's not agoraphobia. What is that? Fear of deep water?
5: Oh, yeah.
4: I don't know.
3: I don't know. But you can... Thalassophobia. Thalassophobia. Thalassophobia. My son and I both have this, and we get obsessed in watching YouTube videos of things that are from the deep water, and they all have that
5: yo ho,
3: that song going on in the background, and it's that like super,
4: oh, it's
3: that
4: real
3: coral
4: deep.
3: It's like a, yeah. Yeah, no, a little deeper than that.
4: I can't get quite deep.
3: Yeah, I think I just got deeper than you did there.
4: No, you didn't.
3: I think it's possible.
4: You definitely did not.
3: Not deep enough to be afraid of it in the water, though. I know. Well, ocean stuff, I think the ocean is the scariest place on the planet.
4: I do, too, except for a ghost house.
3: I'd take my chances with the dead.
5: Ghost house.
3: An intense, persistent fear of vast, deep, or endless bodies of water like ocean, seas, and deep lakes.
5: Man.
3: Seriously, when you're bored, and you won't be bored for long, folks, put in YouTube, thalassophobia, if I'm saying that right, thalassophobia. It's creepy! No water.
4: Okay, next question. Do you think progressive politicians believe what they sell, or do they just need you to believe it?
3: I think actually the politicians oftentimes do believe it, but they're being manipulated by very wealthy, powerful manipulators.
4: I think the farther left they are, the more they believe it.
3: Mm-hmm. Yeah. Yeah, it's the only thing that makes sense.
4: And the ones who are kind of in the middle, they don't really believe it.
5: I think it's an age thing, too. I think if you looked at like your Chuck Schumers, they don't buy it, but they see that as a method to power.
4: I'll agree
5: if you look
4: with
5: at
4: it.
5: Your AOCs, the newer generation, they are true believers.
3: Megalohydrothalassophobia is

0: is a fear of large underwater creatures or objects, which is maybe more specific to what I'm afraid of.
1: Huh.
0: Ooh, we're so close.
1: Yeah, we are.
0: I'll ask you guys a question. Are you following the World Cup, Brad?
2: Yeah, I'm following it. I am actually excited for it now. Between the start of the show and now, I've gotten more excited.
0: That's amazing.
1: I agree.
0: I don't even know how scientifically that's possible.
1: No, even finding out that the USA plays tonight, I'm like, oh, I'm actually getting excited for it.
0: So you're feeling it.
1: So I'm a yes.
0: You're excited for it.
1: I'm getting there.
0: Well, you said at the start of the show, you were the line between casually and nope.
1: Well, because everything so far has been stupid and boring, and I don't care. But once the USA starts playing, it gets fun.
0: Well, we got 200 votes once again. And 9% agree with you guys.
1: What?
2: That's
0: 9%
2: okay.
0: Are excited for the World Cup.
1: All right. That's what the texters are saying, too, is that there's not many that are real excited, but a lot that are not.
0: 22% are casually. So you've got about just short of a third of our listeners are excited or casually into it. 69% say nope. So maybe after tonight, we'll see what the USA does. Maybe that'll change. Thanks for listening. Keep it here for the Mark Rudin Show next.
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6: Both sides say it's close. I'm Chris Foster, Fox News. A deal to end the conflict with Iran is expected to be signed within the next few days, a senior White House official says. President Trump says what's being reported by Iran state media about the agreement is untrue.
7: President Trump posting this morning to rumors that Iran would receive billions of dollars up front, posting the terms that Iran leaked out to the fake news have nothing to do with the terms that were agreed to in writing. What they said, including their weak and pathetic statement on having a deal, bears no relation to the truth. Very dishonorable people to deal with. With them, there is no such thing as dealing in good faith. Amazing. Iran's foreign minister saying the Islamabad Memorandum of Understanding has never been closer.
6: Fox's Lucas Tomlinson. Now, Pakistan's foreign minister says the text of a deal is final and agreed to. With all this optimism, oil prices are falling, down around 4% since yesterday. The suspect is dead after a mass shooting and standoff in Midland, Texas.
8: At least one person was killed. Midland Memorial Hospital revealing it received 9 victims from the incident, noting 3 have been discharged, 3 are still in surgery, and 2 are in stable condition.
9: Our thoughts and our prayers are with these families, with the community of Midland, and with all of those that were involved today.
8: The mayor stressing the investigation into the shooting is ongoing. Kristen Goodwin, Fox News.
6: A federal judge in D.C. says President Trump's name still has to come off the Kennedy Center by today.
10: U.S. District Judge Christopher Cooper denied a request to pause his earlier ruling. Late Thursday, the Justice Department filed a last-minute appeal on behalf of the Kennedy Center's Trump-appointed Board of Trustees, seeking to keep the president's name on the building. Judge Cooper ruled on May 29th that Trump's name was illegally added to the John F. Kennedy Center for the Performing Arts, finding only Congress could change its name, and ordered all references to Trump must be removed by June 12th.
6: Fox's Carmen Roberts. 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
2: The temperature seesaw definitely in place with lots of sunshine this afternoon, dropping humidity, and 85 for the high. Tonight, clear skies, upper 70s this evening, 66 for the low. Then Saturday, partly sunny with scattered showers and thunderstorms developing in the afternoon, 86. Unsettled Saturday night, Sunday, partly sunny, strong northwest flow, and 79. 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
4: All right, let's get going on a beautiful, beautiful Friday afternoon. Sue, you got my text earlier. I guess we all ignored it because James wasn't happy. James is filling in for Ethan today. Ethan's got a couple of days off, but I just made an executive decision. I was over at Family Golf this morning hitting golf balls, and as I was leaving, it was just so beautiful that I sent a note to the team. We have a little text stream here, and I said, it's so nice. I've made the executive decision that we're all off work this afternoon, just like Ethan. It's too damn nice outside. Fred, tell James to get some best of shows ready. James didn't like that very much because he felt excluded from all the plans.
5: Oh, yeah.
4: But it is just beautiful out there. And, you know, Dave Murray kind of nailed the forecast, at least from my perspective.
5: He totally did.
4: I was out there last night, like out by the hot tub. I just took a peek out, and the light show was fantastic before the storms actually came in. The lightning show was really cool. And then what he told us yesterday afternoon is it'd be like 25, 30 minutes of really hard rain. That's exactly
5: what I got.
4: And high winds, and then it was gone. And
5: clear skies. We've got there are no clouds.
4: I know.
5: It's beautiful.
4: It's amazing. All right, Sue's going to settle in for the rest of the afternoon, and of course, she will have Sue's news on a Friday afternoon coming up. I'm in one of those situations where I just pulled up the text string that we had, and I somehow pressed the microphone, so everything I just said to this point in the show is on that text string. Hopefully, I will not send it. We have former State Senator John Lamping in the building this afternoon. Hello, John. How are you?
6: Mark, great. Good to be back.
4: Good to see you. It's been just a few weeks, I think. We also have Ted House in here this afternoon. And Ted is someone that I don't think I've even met in person. How are you?
7: Mark, it's great to be with you.
4: Wait, hang on a second. Do that again. I'm going to say, because everything's a little changed here in the studio. Got to try it one more time. Ted House, how are you?
7: It's great to be with you, Mark. Thanks for the invitation. Glad to be on the Mark Reardon Show with Mark Reardon.
4: I know this is like a first. You've been here when Mike Elam or Brad Young has been filling in. You're a former circuit judge, former presiding judge of the 11th Circuit, former

0: as much as I do or more. I would say they want to sign it more, maybe a lot, but it's a very detailed memorandum of understanding, also agreed to by many other countries that have great influence over them. And everybody wants it done.
1: Yeah, well, there was a lot of pressure from some of those other countries in the Middle East earlier. He's talking about the strait here.
0: We'll officially open as soon as we sign, which could be soon, very soon, maybe over the weekend. In Europe, I won't be able to be there, but J.D. will be there, Vice President, and some of the people. Steve Witkoff did a great job. Jared.
2: Why are you so convinced that this time is different?
0: Because they've taken a pounding. They've taken a pounding like very few people could take. And they want to make the deal a lot more than I do.
1: So the deal that they're making, the news agency in Iran says that it will keep the Strait of Hormuz under Iranian control. It will promise Iran $300 billion in reconstruction money in addition to an immediate cash transfer of $24 billion. I mean, I can go on here with what they say this deal is, but that there's no way we agree to something like that. So, John, I mean, he's said this many times before. Are we close to a deal? I don't think we are.
3: Well, I think Trump he understands he needs to get out of this war, and I think he's understood it for quite some time. And, you know, when it started back in the end of February, you and I were on the air the very first week, and it didn't make any sense to me politically. He's taken a pounding politically in the polls. It makes everyone very, very nervous. And I think he knows, because he's got such a great political sense, that he needs to get out. And he's going to get out. And when he gets out, he's going to declare victory. He's going to say it's a phenomenal deal and all that. And I'm just hopeful that this is that moment in time. He's gone back and forth for weeks and weeks and weeks, have a deal, don't have a deal. I'm not sure who he's negotiating with. I don't think anybody really knows who's running Iran. But I think if he can somehow get out enough and declare to the world that he's done fighting. He said the one thing that's interesting the last couple of days is he said the war is over.
1: Mm-hmm. Yeah, you're right. I've heard him say that.
3: And he hadn't said that before. I think Donald Trump wants the war to be over because he knows politically it's a loser.
1: He said, Ted House, he says some things in the last couple of days. Again, he's repeated this before that we've been close to a deal. But he did pull back on the Karg Island plan, which was interesting. And I even heard him, you know, express, you don't hear empathy from the president very often. But he even said, now we're not going to hit the bridges and the water, that infrastructure, because that's going to hurt the Iranian people. So when he pulls back from the plan to bomb, you know, the island, which would have been a pretty big, you know, thing for oil with Iran, that seemed to indicate that maybe they are on the cusp of a deal, because he must be talking to someone. We haven't heard from Rubio here in the last few days, too. What do you think? Are we close to a deal? I think one thing that John said is right. It's something's got to happen here to put some finality on this whole situation soon.
4: Well, Mark, I pray every day that the war will come to an end. I have a close, beloved family member who's serving in Saudi Arabia in the Air Force as we speak. You know, unfortunately, the story with Trump changes every day. The reasons for the war changes every day. We're going to, you know, we're close to a deal. We have a deal. We might have a deal. We don't have a deal. We're going to annihilate Iran. No, we're back at the table.
1: I wish I could
4: be optimistic about where this goes from here. Obviously, there needs to be a negotiated solution at some point and just hope that that happens soon.
1: Did you think he was, like, I even think I heard him backing off the last couple of days on the highly enriched uranium, basically saying, it's under a mountain. We're not going to worry about that right now. We have to get these other things, you know, together. But if Iran is expecting billions of dollars to rebuild their economy, I think they might be going down the wrong path with their idea of what a negotiated deal would be.
3: I don't think any of that is going to happen, and I just think he knows he needs to leave. Like, you know, this what we did militarily has been war game for years and years and years, and this is what the solution is. There is no solution. There's no end. It's too precarious. And unless you're willing to, you know, go boots on the ground and take Karg Island, and we're not willing to do any of that stuff politically.
1: I think
3: Trump had great success, you know, the 12-day war last year bombing Iran. He had great success in Venezuela. He was on a roll, and he got pushed into this or advised into this. It's clear that people like Rubio and Vance were very neutral on this. It's not their idea. He did it because he thought in 2 weeks it'd be great and mopped up. And I mean, from the very beginning, he said this would be like 3 weeks, 4 weeks, and it's 3.5 months, and it's not going to – if he doesn't agree to a bad deal or a deal or pretend like there is a deal, we're going to be there 3 months from now doing the same damn thing. So you know, I think he knows he needs just to get out.
1: One of the things that I'm disappointed in, and I was driving home again.

0: And last night, what I hear from Republicans and even people who come on my show on the gas price issue, because you can't ignore the gas price issue, it affects a lot of things in the economy, is the talking point for Republicans is, well, you know, they were higher, they were this high under Biden. I don't care. That they sound like Republicans doing that sound like Democrats. And I don't think people have the patience for that right now. And there is no way that I can see gas prices coming down to anywhere near they were well before the end of the summer. There's no way it's going to happen until the fall, even if you get close. So I don't know politically what they're thinking here. If he doesn't think inflation and gas prices are a significant, you know, issue for the American people and independent voters in particular, he's dead wrong on that.
1: Of course. And what he's also risking is that he's risking a global slowdown. That, you know, oil prices today have been, you know, in the 90s and now they're in the low 80s, which and people wonder, well, why isn't it, you know, 200? We're at war. There's like 12% of the oil supply is lost to the world.
0: Well, Trump said that to a certain extent, right?
1: Yeah, and so this, the impact of this is far more than just the price of the pump. There's all kinds of things that move through the strait that aren't getting moved through the strait. And I think either you're going to get a lot of inflation or you're going to get a lot of global slowdown. And neither of them will serve the Republican Party well going into the midterm.
0: The good news is, Ted, your party continues to act crazy and elect people that are unhinged. So that's maybe the only thing that the Republicans have going for them right now when it comes to this. But I hear people saying, and I even hear Trump saying, look, if it's by August, you know, if the gas prices kind of come down and things quiet by August, well, August is going to be here real fast, right? We have an election coming up early in August, and that's going to be here very, very quickly. So the timetable here, and I'm actually shocked at how patient he has been. I'm really surprised by that. And there must be something that Witkoff and Kushner are telling him to make him be patient, but I'm not sure what that is.
2: Voters have made it clear over many decades that they're not interested in the blame game. They don't care who's responsible when gas prices are this high or when the economy is suffering in the way it is. Affordability is going to be an issue. The economy is always an issue. And whoever the party in power is going to pay a price for that. When it happens under Democrats, Democrats pay the price. When it happens under Republicans, Republicans pay the price, because there's just no patience among the American people for this type of economic situation.
0: What's take a break. It's a Reardon Roundtable on a Friday. Former State Senator John Lamping is here. Ted House on the other side. Sue's got traffic. Fred's here. We got all kinds of fun stuff with Paul Hall on entertainment. Cusimano is going to give us a preview of the sports weekend. The Cardinals up in Minnesota. The World Cup takes place. Well, I think there's games going on right now, but the USA plays tonight. Brian Kilmeade is in L.A. He's going to join us after 5 o'clock.
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4: Westbound 70, there is an accident approaching Cave Springs, and it's caused a delay back through 94. Now, eastbound traffic is slowing at 141, and westbound, by the way, that's the worst of it on westbound 70. Then there's some volume out at Highway A through Wentzville, but the worst of it is behind Cave Springs. Now, 64 is lined up. It's mainly moderate volume, but it is from Hampton out through McCausland. Then you get a break, and it slows again, approaching Lake St. Louis Boulevard. Now, if you're on the Illinois side, we've got that road work going on. So delays eastbound 70 and 55, 64 at 3rd Street and eastbound 64 at 255. All of those are slow. I'm Sue Thomas, and that's Traffic 97.1 FM Talk, St. Louis Conservative.

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3: Friday afternoon, that means the Reardon Roundtable. On the panel this afternoon, former State Senator John Lamping, who is showing off puppy pictures to Sue right now, and that's acceptable. We love our animals here on the show. Ted House is also here, former circuit judge and a former state senator and state representative. All right, so, Ted, I'll start with you. There was a warning. I had the state auditor, Scott Fitzpatrick, on the air with me yesterday. He's kind of issuing a warning to Governor Kehoe about using his veto pen very generously because of the budget situation that the state is in right now. You guys are both people who've been in the legislature. You know this budgeting process pretty well. I mean, they're talking about cutting, I guess, at least $1.6 billion. That sounds like a large number, but I suppose that's what has to happen in order to balance this budget out.
4: Mark, the irresponsibility from the Republican supermajority in the legislature is staggering. We're headed off a fiscal cliff in Missouri. It's all about cutting taxes for the wealthiest and the most privileged of people, shouldering that burden then on the middle class and the poor. And, you know, Missouri's Constitution has a balanced budget amendment, and we can't spend more money than we have, and the legislature's been very irresponsible about that with the tax cuts that they've proposed without taking care of that revenue. This constitutional amendment, you know, in August to cut eliminate the income tax, that's really going to result in a tax increase through increased sales and use taxes for 80% of Missourians.
3: I have a different opinion on that, but John, okay. I mean, can you challenge what he's saying about the Republicans and their level of spending with the supermajority? I mean, they spent more than the governor asked for, right?
5: Well, look, the Republicans have been the supermajority, but conservatives have been in the deep minority. The Republican Party is in the majority principally because the rural Democratic Party switched over because of social issues from being Democrats to being Republicans. I think Ted might very well have done the same thing had he been around during that period of time. And they're not conservative. Republicans in Jeff City are not conservative. They are big supporters of public school system, the teachers union, the administrators union, and so they spend as much as they can possibly spend on the education side. There's some people say, well, they're not funding the formula, but that's all BS. And they don't cut spending. The Medicaid expansion that occurred via a ballot initiative also brought tremendous costs to the state. And I, you know,
3: some of us predicted that at the time.
5: Some of us filibustered it for 2 years and
3: yeah.
5: Before the amendment. But I heard Scott yesterday, and I just want to tell your listeners, like, Scott is somebody, if he decides he wants to be a governor of the state, he will be governor of the state. He's a very well thought of young man, very successful in his private sector before joining the public sector. He's sharp. He knows what he's talking about. I heard he said that Mike Kehoe is doing a good job. Well, Mike Kehoe is a kind of Republican that is a big government Republican, you know, and then he's been down there. He's been down there for what, 15, 16 years. And, you know, during all this period where the budget exploded. And so I'll be interested to see if Mike's willing to step up and to cut spending.
3: I mean, he has to, though, doesn't he?
5: He doesn't have to this year. It'll fall in the legislature next year. They'll have to start. And at the end of the day, I think, the cutting spending is a very, very difficult thing. The last governor who really did that was Matt Blunt. And Matt became wildly unpopular and chose not to run for re-election. So I think Kehoe is very much aware that the Blunt family is a big part of who Kehoe listens to, and he'll do all he can not to have to take that on prior to his re-election. So the answer to your question is yes, we're in fiscal straits. It's not because of cutting taxes for the rich and famous and all that kind of stuff that Ted likes to say. It's because we are a big government Republican Party in the state of Missouri. We spend way too much on the things we spend money on.
3: Now that is actually, let me segue into the income tax situation here, because some conservative Republicans are using that argument to say we don't trust the rest of the majority when it comes to applying these sales taxes. I understand

0: that, because how can you trust politicians? But on the other side of the equation, with the people that are kind of fighting this, and let me just read something I saw from Facebook. I don't even know who this person is, right? But there's nothing that's really true here. It says, wake up, Missouri. If the measure to remove the income tax becomes law, by the way, it would be phased out, you'll be paying sales tax on absolutely everything. Well, that's not true. You'll be taxed on funerals, doctor visits, vehicle sales, medications, dentist expenses, vehicle repairs, home repairs, medical, car. I mean, I can go on here, but none of this is true. Okay. And the governor's made it clear that medical and real estate in particular is off the table. There's a prediction here. If you buy a $250,000 home, you'll have an extra $45,000 to your purchase price. Ted, the way that people, you can have a, and you can make a case against this thing, okay? And I understand that. But you got people out there, and this person's a realtor, and they're just lying about everything because none of that is true. And it would, I bet her, by the way, I bet her $45,000. I said, I'll bet you $45,000 that that'll never happen. I haven't gotten word back because it will never happen. We know that. Now, they have to put sales taxes on some services. I think my criticism has been they put the cart before the horse. So I understand why people would say we don't trust Republicans. Where are these taxes going to go? But some of the stuff from your side, it's just not true.
1: Well, what's true is the language of the actual constitutional amendment, which authorizes the legislature to impose sales and use taxes on a variety of things that we've never experienced that before in Missouri. I wish that it were true that this Republican legislature were supporting public education. I was the chairman of the education committee in the Senate. We've been working in St. Charles County to protect our public schools. But
0: they spend more money every year.
1: And one of the biggest problems that we have is this new legislation, which injects partisan politics into the election of school board members. And now school board members in St. Charles County will be running as Democrats and Republicans, and we're going to have Democrat and Republican school districts, which is a terrible idea. But I digress. Back to the tax
0: issues. Well, I like it better than all Democrat school boards. So let's see, I would favor that a little bit.
1: Well, we don't have all Democrat school boards, but we've finally managed to defeat some of the right-wing culture war folks who were more interested in the right-wing culture wars than in doing what's right for our families and our community. But nevertheless, Fitzpatrick was right to draw attention to the fiscal cliff that Missouri is facing, and the proposal on the ballot in August that eliminates the income tax, again, is a tax increase as a practical matter for 80% of Missourians. The legislature just saying,
0: where does
1: vote
0: that come
1: this
0: from, 80% of Missourians? I've done the math, and you can, they have charts out right now. I think it's mathematically impossible for me to spend more money on sales tax than my Missouri income tax. Now, that's going to not be the same for everything. But, I mean, you'd have spent a lot of money on things. And
1: The calculation is that people will end up spending more on sales and use taxes than they're paying in income tax.
0: But I reject that.
2: Okay, here's a different way of looking at it.
0: Certain income groups, for sure.
2: A different way of looking at it is there's 6 million Missourians, and about 2.5 million of them work. Okay, so that means that the other people that don't work don't pay income taxes. So if you're going to get rid of the income tax, the people are going to get the tax cut of the people that work. So the majority of Missourians don't work. So so what's going to be interesting in this challenge is that no state has tried to do this since 1959. So there's no template. There's no way. Nobody knows how this is going to happen. I mean, the strength and the flaw in this initiative is that it essentially says, okay, legislature, you've got the constitutional coverage to go try to do this. And when they go try to do it, it's going to be a miserable time to be a legislator the next 2 or 3 or 4 years.
0: Because you mean if it passes?
2: If it passes.
0: And then they, okay, well, you might not have to worry about that.
2: Yeah, well, here's the other thing, it's hard to get to yes on any ballot initiative. But if they don't get to yes, the one thing about Mike Keogh that I like, I know him to be true, is that when Mike thinks that something's a good idea, he doesn't care if he loses time after time after time. He'll keep going at it. He'll keep trying to get to it, you know? So it could be.
0: But the legislature could do this on their own.
2: They could do a lot of this on their own, and then they potentially could be challenged in court, you know, on the other side when they have to raise the tax on something else. And I think what'll happen is either this will pass and they'll get to work in Jeff City starting in January, or they'll just take a different route. And I could see this comes back on the ballot at a different time. A fortunate thing for the governor is that he had to choose when to put this on the ballot. He had to compete with Amendment 3, which is the pro-life ballot initiative. There's also Amendment 4, which is a way to change the initiative petition. So that wasn't particularly well suited, I think, for this time around. I also would suggest that the governor has not really done the greatest job in the world selling this to Missourians the last 18 months, which is really what is required.
0: Yeah, I mean, I don't see, and I'm always wrong.

0: about these political predictions, so this might be good for Governor Keogh and the Republicans. I don't only think it's going to fail. I think it's going to fail really big.
1: I can't imagine that this would pass, I think, when people realize what it does. Missouri's tax system is already horribly regressive. The less wealth you have in the state of Missouri, the higher percentage of that wealth you pay in taxes. And this just makes it worse by taking the tax burden off of the wealthiest people and imposing it on the middle class. And
0: the wealthiest people don't pay income tax. That's
2: correct.
0: It's the working people that pay income tax. The wealthy people are looking at their 401ks, they're living off their stocks and everything like that. I pay a lot of income tax.
2: Missouri's budget is heavily, heavily reliant on income taxes. Yes. And again, the majority of Missourians don't pay income taxes.
0: Right.
2: They don't work. You know, so what we know empirically, and I said before, it's not since 1959 that this change occurred in Tennessee. We know these nine states that have this no income tax, they benefit immeasurably in terms of economic growth and activity. One state, Connecticut, was in the same lane until the 90s when it actually reimposed the income tax and their economy has suffered ever since.
0: But what the opponents like to say is, you know, maybe there is something to this. Like, we don't have a Nashville like, you know, Tennessee does. Well, and obviously Texas has, you know, big, big cities and, you know, you're going to get a lot of revenue that way. I think it's hard even for me, and I support this thing, it's hard for me to argue for it 100% simply because I don't know what the carve-outs are. So I understand the argument with the cart before the horse. But, I mean, Ted, John, let me ask you, I always ask him, you don't think it's going to pass, do you?
2: I think it could with a much greater effort than I'm seeing in the here and now. But having said that, to get to a yes is very, very difficult. So, you know, as a betting person, the odds are probably way in favor of the no.
0: Do you think even the voters will have a comprehension or an understanding of some of the other amendments, like Amendment 4 with the initiative petition?
2: No, I don't.
0: Yeah, I don't either.
2: And that's why Amendment 4, like, when we have initiative petitions, either through the legislature or through, you know, some third party, is direct democracy. Country, we're not set up to do direct democracy. We're a constitutional republic. We're a representative republic. We hire somebody to go down to the city, to the Capitol, and understand the issues and vote on our behalf. And, you know, we've got this silly approach to these initiative petitions where the majority only has to be 50% to change the Constitution. It's miserable. I mean, the Amendment 4 would fix that. But I don't think that's going to pass either because we haven't.
0: Look, I've complained about the initiative petition process since the 1980s in Missouri, quite honestly, and I do think it's a little too easy to do these things when you change the Constitution, even on some of the ballot issues that I've been in favor of.
1: Well, there could certainly be some reforms in the initiative petition process in terms of outside influence and money and those kinds of things. I mean, anybody wants to take private money out of politics, that's I'm all in for that. So that would solve a whole lot of problems. But that's another subject, too, in terms of campaign finance reform. The initiative petition process is the ultimate safeguard for democracy. And if it's such a good idea to make it virtually impossible for a citizen led petition to amend the Missouri Constitution, then why doesn't the legislature put the same very high bar and difficult standard for constitutional amendments that they propose? But if the legislature proposes it, then it just would need a simple majority. But under this provision that we're voting on in August, if it's a citizen initiated petition, then it requires this majority in the congressional districts, which would be virtually impossible. So I think it's an assault on democracy. I think it takes away the power of the people. Ultimately, yeah, we're a constitutional republic, but ultimately the people need to have a safeguard that protects a legislature that is well to the right of where the people of Missouri actually are.
0: The Republicans want this is because they feel like they're, and this happens, and maybe this is a campaign finance issue, but a lot of money comes in on these issues. A lot of money's going to come in on Amendment 3 because we have another abortion issue, as John mentioned, in the fall. So that's going to be heavily, heavily debated and a ton of money coming in. On the initiative petition thing, it's always driven me crazy because, you know, they refer to it as IP reform because that's what it is. But then people think it's internet protocol and I just don't think people have any real understanding of what that is all about. Do you agree with Ted House that removes the ability to pass these things if you have a threshold that's higher,
2: The threshold is not higher. It's just how the signatures are collected. But I will agree with Ted in that I think the bar is too low for the legislature when they put it on the ballot. I think to change our Constitution should not be 50%. It should be 60% or more. And the reason it is the way it is that is that this is the highest profit margin business for political consultants, because they get paid if it's a yes or a no. And when we have such a low threshold, then these big issues like abortion, they get all the money from outside of the state, all around the country. This money comes in, and the political consultants get paid a fortune to run these types of campaigns. It's in their interest for the threshold to stay exactly where it is. If we had a 6% threshold like they do in Florida, then we wouldn't see anywhere near as much national money come in on these campaigns.
0: It's my big miss not being a political consultant, really, is maybe the three of us can just kind of get together and do something and make money for being wrong all the time. We're coming back with more on the Reardon Roundtable.
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4: Well, the accident on westbound 70 is approaching Cave Springs, and they've got the left lanes blocked. Only the right lane is getting by. We've got a parking lot jam that goes back not quite to the Blanchette Bridge. It's more like just past 94. Now, eastbound traffic is pretty slow at 141. And if you're westbound on 64, it's almost King's Highway now, out through McCausland. Eastbound, slowing at Big Bend. And then westbound picks up again west of Winghaven, out through the 70 split. Southbound 270 is in pretty good shape. There's some moderate volume at Gravois. And if you're headed into Illinois, it's a slow go from the Poplar Street Bridge to 70, and that's just due to road work. Eastbound 64 is slowing at 255. 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
8: All right, we got a reading roundtable going here on a Friday afternoon. Former State Senator John Lamping, also former legislator Ted House, and he's a former circuit judge with us in the studio. Of course, Sue is standing by for Sue's News in the next hour. We'll talk a little sports with Cusimano and some entertainment recommendations. You know, the Spielberg movie Disclosure Day hits the theaters this weekend, so we'll see if he has any magic left. Did you guys, you know, there are certain things that I think should be nonpartisan issues that come up in politics. But one of the reasons I had the state auditor on, Scott Fitzpatrick, yesterday is because he did a report on the Francis Howell School District. So you have a school board in that district that hires a new superintendent more than a year ago. He never really does any work. They pay him $250,000 to go away. It was a unanimous vote. Everyone signs an NDA, so they can't tell us what happened. Some of the reporting indicates that there might have been a social media post in May of last year that they flagged. But again, we don't know. But John, that's a lot of money flying out the door. I guess the calculation is with lawyers, all right, are we going to pay this guy more if we start fighting this? And they felt like they had to pay him. But if I'm a taxpayer in that district and you just paid $250,000 to someone who's never even done any work, I'm pretty outraged.
10: Of course. And hopefully the people that made that decision, I think is unanimous on that board. Hopefully they suffer the consequences the next time they're up for re-election.
8: But will that happen? I mean,
11: well, the superintendent hire was made by the old board.

0: was more focused on the right-wing culture war issues instead of the competent administration of the school district. We've got a new board. I think the board that we've got will learn from that lesson. Obviously, it's a bad situation and was very unfortunate. But I think, and while I don't have any inside information, I think that the decision of the board to sign the ultimate resolution to that was simply to cut the losses and move forward.
1: I mean, it had to be a math equation, but still, that's a big check.
0: There's no excuse for it, and it's very unfortunate. But I'm confident that the new board will be forward looking. And the Francis House School District is a very good school district with great families, great teachers, great test scores and all kinds of metrics that show what a great opportunity it is. We support public education because public education brings the community together. We've got to keep it from becoming partisan battles, and we need to understand that public education really is the bedrock of democracy communities together.
1: You seem to have a problem with people. You can call it the culture wars. I certainly have an issue with certain books. Look, we have restrictions. My daughter is going to go into middle school. She can't just freely search on her Chromebook when she goes next year to anything she wants. There's limitations that are put on kids in libraries. So what a lot of people have tried to do, and some of these books are so graphic and outrageous that when they try to read them before school boards, they shut them down because they're so graphic and obscene. We're looking at age. This, you guys try to play this off as censorship. It's age-appropriate material is what we're talking about, and that gets blamed on the right wing and the culture wars and nonsense. Well, that's something that's important to a lot of parents who want to make sure that their kids aren't exposed to this stuff.
2: Ted, I would suggest the culture wars have largely been lost by the right, and it begins at the indoctrination that goes on in the schools themselves. Mark's referencing the sexual education, the types of materials that are made available to kids starting in as early as first grade. And when you go and you survey the educators themselves, both K through 12, and then certainly when you get to the university level, overwhelmingly Democrat and overwhelmingly liberal Democrat. And the indoctrination that's gone on in the school system is a big part of why the culture is as liberal as it is. And when conservative thinking people stand up and decide to run for school board, they're not. It's not like it's a neutral school and they're trying to go and impose right-wing ideals. It's because the schools are so freaking liberal that they're trying to get elected so they can go and push back against the liberal nature of what is put in front of children as early as 5 or 6 years old.
1: We understand that your side is more interested in Pride Month and rainbow colors and stuff like that. We happen to be more concerned with education loss from COVID and kids being behind socially because they had to wear masks and nonsense like that. So maybe there's an area where we can kind of come together for the good of the kids, but I think having obscene material that deals with oral sex and stuff like that, if you want to buy that at Barnes & Noble's or order that for your kids, I don't think it belongs in a public, certainly elementary school or certainly middle school. Maybe you can talk about 12th graders or something like that, but it's not age appropriate. It's not material that should be in any school with these graphic novels.
0: Let's be clear here. I'm a Christian, and I want to make sure that we have high moral standards in our public schools. There is a significant attempt in the Republican legislature in this state to defund and undermine our public schools. And while nobody wants pornography in schools, nobody wants age inappropriate material in schools, the culture wars, and the reason I use that phrase is because that's being used as the excuse to defund and privatize public education. I think public education is vital for a strong community. A thriving community needs great public schools. We want our schools to represent the values of the people in the community, and we have to defend and protect our public schools. And when I talk about the culture wars, I'm talking about the folks who use that as an excuse to divert the money to private schools and to defund public schools. And
1: you may call school choice or other opportunities defunding public schools, but look, it's not. It's giving other parents who are lost and people in urban areas in particular a chance to get equal education with people who have good public schools or good private schools. But I don't even know what to say to that, because look, we do fund education. Now I live in the Rockwood School District. We had a ballot measure last year, and I supported it. And it was a tax increase, and my daughter goes to school there, so I made a decision to support it. A lot of people who don't have kids who question the way that the money's being spent, They voted against it. It didn't pass. All right. But the districts also have a say in how much money is being sent. The legislature appropriates more money to K-12 each and every year. And they did it this year, too. There's complaints about the foundation formula that have been around for decades, back to when you were in the legislature. Right. But it's not like we're not sending more money to public education every year. We are.
2: Money's not the problem. Look, up until about 120 years ago, public schools were the experiment, not the norm. And I think it's for thousands of years, people were educated without public schools. And public schools now, I think it's becoming more and more clear over time that they failed. And not just in academics, but also on the cultural issues. I mean, they are very far left. And having said that, that opinion I just expressed, that's a minority opinion in the General Assembly. The General Assembly is overwhelmingly Republican that supports the public school system. And they fund the public school system when they can. And so Missouri is a situation where we actually are, public schools are perfectly funded. They're just not very good. And they're failing our families. But it is the system that we're in. And it's not going to change. And Missouri's the Republicans are going to continue to govern where there's more than enough money for the schools. The schools are very liberal. And that's not going
1: to
2: change.
1: All right, hang tight. One more segment to go. It's a Reading Roundtable on a Friday.
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4: Crews have been dealing with an accident this afternoon, westbound 70, really close to Cave Springs. And it started in the left lane. They've had those left lanes blocked. They've been working to get that off to the right-hand shoulder. But if you're traveling in that area, that's what's going on, and that's why you see a jam behind it. And westbound 70, by the way, only the right lane still getting by. We've got heavy traffic that's getting closer and closer to the Blanchette Bridge. Road work causing delays on westbound 370 as well. And then we had a report of a signal issue on Flash westbound 370 on the exit to Newtown. So just be aware. Now, westbound 64, it's slow pockets, but it's the usual. So it's Kings Highway out through McCausland. Eastbound slows at Big Bend. Then you get a break and it's slow again. Highway N out through 70. And southbound 270, really just moderate volume at Gravois and at Olive. On the Illinois side, road work causing delays at the 64-55-70 split, and on eastbound 64 at 157. I'm Sue Thomas, and that's traffic. 97.1 FM Talk, St. Louis Conservative.
5: Hey, St. Louis, this is Brian Kilmeade. 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
1: It's going to be a great night. 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Get your tickets right now. Brian's going to be on the show a little later. He's in L.A. for the World Cup. He'll join us just after 5 o'clock tonight on 97.1 FM Talk. 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
4: A few minutes left here in the Reardon Roundtable, then we'll take you into the 4 o'clock hour. Sue will have Sue's News on this Friday. We have Paul Hall on entertainment, and then Cusimano with a preview of the sports weekend. A lot of stuff still going on. NBA Finals, the Stanley Cup Finals, the Redbirds in Minnesota, and the World Cup. I don't want to underestimate. John, you're like a big soccer person. Are you into this World Cup?
5: I'll get into it. The U.S. starts tonight against Paraguay. Paraguay is probably the best team in their group. It's very unusual for the host country not to get out of its group. And, you know, but to date, in its history, the U.S. has only won one game outside a group. And so we'll see. The team could entertain. It's a pretty wide open World Cup, though. There's not a big, heavy favorite. But the winner will probably come from the same five or six teams as you.
4: Ted, I am not a football guy. I'm an American football guy, so I don't really know much. But what I admit it is, in soccer, John, you know this because I've pitched about it for years. Soccer's not my thing. My wife played collegiate soccer, and my daughter didn't take to it, which I'm kind of glad. But look, I can also get involved and behind any sporting event. I'm not the biggest NBA guy, but this series is amazing right now that I'm watching with the Knicks and the Spurs. And I don't watch hockey that much all year, but that Stanley Cup final is really, really awesome. And as a sports fan, I think I can get into the World Cup from that perspective. And I love the USA to do well, but it's harder, I think, for the American people to get behind this because the men's team has never really, had that level of success that the women's team has had.
6: Yeah, I'm a baseball guy. I'm more excited about what Jordan Walker's doing right now.
4: Me too.
6: But I'm very happy that the U.S. is hosting the World Cup. And of course, the NBA Finals are always exciting.
4: And what do you think? Let's talk about the Cardinals a little bit here, John. You took a stand for many years, and we went to games a long time ago. And then you kind of had this position like, until Mo's out, I'm not going back. Now, have you been back this season yet?
5: I haven't been back, but I've been following the team, watching the team. I said that I wouldn't go until he's gone, and I just haven't been convenient to go. But no, it's fun to watch. It's the youth. It's the youngest team in the major leagues, and it's one of the lowest payrolls in the major leagues. If you actually took away the money they were sending other places to like Boston,
4: still paying Arenado and all that.
5: Yeah, it's probably the lowest payroll in baseball, and so this is exciting. I grew up in the 70s. The Cardinals, once you got in the mid 70s, they weren't very good. They were right around 500, but they were fun, and I became a Cardinal fan watching an average team. This team is obviously so far above average for now.
4: But I think
5: they're great to watch.
4: But the fans are educated, too. I mean, I'm not saying we're going to fall off the cliff because they keep fighting here, and I'm very impressed with some things that they continue to do offensively, and Dustin May has been really, really rock solid. But we know that it's a young team. We could get to a point, and I don't know what's going to happen. It'll be interesting to see what happens with Nootbaar because he's coming back on fire, right? He's a fan favorite. Mm-hmm. do you want to trade him? I guess you get value for him, but they're going to have some decisions to make in a few weeks, right?
6: St. Louis baseball fans are very intelligent baseball fans. The St. Louis Cardinals are the only

0: only team in the major leagues that do not have a former All-Star on the team. Right. No one
1: That's
0: on this team has ever
1: nugget,
0: been an All-Star.
1: Right? And Jordan Walker will be.
0: Yes,
1: that I think will we can say that
2: Jordan,
1: at this point.
2: I have to say, too, I did take advantage of the initiative, the petition-led sports betting, and I went to the boat the day of opening day, and I took the over on the Cardinals. It was 69.5 for the season.
1: See, that was smart. I think you told me that.
2: I thought that was a no-brainer, and I took the over, so happy to have done that. I think my bet's pretty safe.
1: Yeah, look, I think it's fun. I think we're all having fun with it at this point, and I hope that the crowds come back because, you know, we had good weekend crowds when the Cubs were here. I went to a game against the Rangers where there weren't a lot of people in there. As we ease into summer, people are busy. I think that the fans will come back, and then we'll hit the 105, 110 degree temperatures, and no one will go to the games because it's too damn hot. Have you gone tarps off, John? Will you go tarps off if you go to the game with me?
2: No, I will not.
1: I want you to commit to that.
2: Off, no.
1: All right. Well, we're out of time, guys, so we're going to wrap it up here. Ted, great to meet you in person. I know you've been here when some other folks have been doing the roundtable, but glad to have you in. John, it's always good to see you.
0: Thank you very much.
1: We're going to do a baseball game together soon. We'll get out, and we were going to try to play golf sometime too at Boone Valley. I'm playing a couple times next week. So I'm playing the Bluffs on Monday.
2: Nice.
1: I'm playing Bellerive on Tuesday. Then I'm going to Howard County on Wednesday, Ted, to Fayette, and I'm going to do some fishing with your former high school classmate, Kevin Yeager, my dear friend. We realized that we had that connection today. So I'm just going to have a good time and be off the air
2: it's
1: next week.
2: It's a hell
1: week.
2: Of a staycation.
1: Yeah, it is. It's going to be good. All right, thanks, guys. We appreciate it. We're going to take a little break here at the top of the hour, Fox News. After that, I'll have a few things. I got some audio and stuff that we haven't gotten to here this afternoon. Sue, I don't know if you followed, you know, because even when we were on the air yesterday, when we were wrapping up the show, remember that image that came up on Fox 2 up by, you know, I think it was Peoria, Illinois? They got some really, really bad storms, and they had to do some rescues. Oof. So that was rather daunting. And then you heard about Six Flags, right?
3: Yes.
1: Okay, I want to talk about that. That's coming up as well.
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3: On the roads, I'll tell you what. First of all, there is a jam on the Illinois side, northbound 5570. And it's kind of between 255 and a point past 157. Also on the Illinois side, eastbound 64, heavy at 255, eastbound 70 slow at 5564, and some slow-moving traffic eastbound 5564 at 70. Now, a major jam on westbound 70. This was caused by an earlier accident really near Cave Springs, and they had the left lane blocked for a long time. Well, it's still blocked, and it's the two left lanes, so expect a jam really close to the Blanchette Bridge. Southbound 270 slowing at Olive, and westbound 40 lines up approaching Hampton. Then it's slow again, Highway N out through 70. I'm Sue Thomas, and that's traffic. 97.1 FM Talk, St. Louis Conservative.
1: Now, I mentioned earlier, Brian Kilmeade, who usually joins us on a Wednesday or Thursday, he was traveling yesterday because he went out to L.A., and he is there for the soccer game. Brian, a huge football fan, so we'll get his preview of the World Cup. We'll talk a little politics with him after 5 o'clock as well. And then Ed Wheatley's coming in. He has a brand-new book out called The Finest in the Field, The History of Baseball, through 50 iconic gloves. Sue did a podcast with him. We're going to talk to him at 5:30.

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3: Hey, a very interesting roster move for the Cardinals that just happened. 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
6: Elon Musk could give everyone in the world $100 and have $270 billion left over. I'm Chris Foster, Fox News. He's the world's first trillionaire today. His company SpaceX stock went on sale with its initial public offering, the richest ever. It closed at $161 a share, 19% gain so far. Musk says he gave the company a less than 10% chance of succeeding at all at first.
7: I told people this. I said, look, we're probably going to fail, but, you know, we should give it a try, because if we don't, if there's not a new company that enters space, we will never be a truly space-faring civilization.
6: Musk addressing the NASDAQ stock exchange this morning. The NASDAQ overall closed up about 0.3% today. The Dow up 0.7 at 353 points. The S&P's up 0.5%. A mass shooter who barricaded himself at an abandoned veterinary clinic in Midland, Texas today was accused of trying to kill a police officer 2 days ago. Fox's Kristen Goodwin.
8: The Texas Department of Public Safety revealing the suspect who was killed after opening fire on officers and bystanders in downtown Midland was wanted for the attempted murder of a peace officer during a vehicle pursuit in the city earlier this week.
9: The identity of the suspect, Victor Mata Villarreal, age 45.
8: Sergeant Stephen Blanco. Officials say one victim was killed, 10 others were injured.
6: Non-law enforcement. Midland Memorial Hospital says four people underwent surgery there and that five people have been treated and released. The government's warrantless foreign surveillance program expires tonight at midnight Eastern.
10: The House and then the Senate rejected an extension of FISA 702, while Democrats and some Republicans had demanded reforms, including requiring a warrant to obtain Americans' information revealed by the surveillance. Democrats then rejected an extension over the president's selection of his federal housing finance director, Bill Pulte, as temporary director of national intelligence.
6: Fox Jessica Rosenthal. Congress is on recess until June 23rd. It's unclear how the expiration will affect investigations. Pakistan's prime minister says a final agreed-upon text of a U.S.-Iran peace deal has been reached, and Pakistan's working closely with both sides to finalize the next steps. 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
4: The Northwest flow doing its nice thing. Mostly clear skies this evening, dropping through the 70s, 66 for the low. On Saturday, partly sunny, little warmer, 86. We're ahead of the next cool front. There will be some scattered showers and a couple of thunderstorms around Saturday. Saturday night, scattered showers and some storms will bring heavy downpours of rain, some flash flooding, and lightning. 66. 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Chief Meteorologist, Dave Murray.

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3: Kind of going over a little bit of news here that was breaking from the Cardinals at the top of the hour. And, man, you got to say that Chaim Bloom is not afraid to make some moves, right? They sent Nolan Gorman to Memphis today. I don't know that that was completely anticipated. And there's a guy named Blaze Jordan that we got in the Steven Matz deal, I think.
4: Right.
3: Fred from the Red Sox. And my understanding is the Red Sox fans really like this kid. And we'll see what happens here. So he's played 262 career games at third base, 228 at first base. He's going to play third base tonight. He's in the lineup batting, I think, second to last. So I don't know much about that kid. Do you?
4: No, but everybody in Boston loved him.
3: Right-hander Chris Roycroft has also been recalled from Memphis. So Gorman and Hunter Dobbins optioned to Memphis. And I guess they put Ramon Urias on the 10-day injured list to the 60-day injured list.
4: You feel sorry for Nolan Gorman. I mean, the last, 50 at-bats, he's had maybe three hits.
3: I know, but,
4: and half of his at-bats were strikeouts.
3: But let's face it, we've waited. We've been patient with Nolan Gorman. There comes a time where you the same thing with Victor Scott, right? You have to do something, and I'm glad that you're just not going to wait the whole season, and who knows what you're going to see from Blaze, and maybe he heats up again down in Memphis with less pressure. You just don't know, right?
4: Keep in mind, a couple of years ago, didn't they keep doing that with Walker.
3: Yeah, well, they kind of go with Walker.
4: To get everything.
3: The problem with that is, like, he was young, though. You know, like, Gorman's at the point now where he should have settled in and been who we thought he was going to be, and he's only had flashes of that, right? So I think that's part of the problem. All right, a couple things before we get to Sue's news here. You know, when we were rapping yesterday, the severe weather was quite a ways away from St. Louis proper, but up to the north, certainly there was this huge line, if you looked at the radar, that went north to the northeast all the way up through the middle of the country, and it went up into northern Illinois, and I guess northwestern Illinois and Indiana, and there was a huge tornado. I mean, Fred, I don't know if you saw the picture. First of all, the damage is, it's like a mini Springfield, where this neighborhood has just been completely, devastated, but the video that I saw of the tornado, it was a monster funnel cloud. And, you have these tornado chasers that go out there. And this one guy goes out there and he finds a guy that's basically trapped by his house.
5: Oh, my God. Are you okay?
6: I think I got a broken leg.
5: You got a broken leg?
6: I think so. I think it's this
5: piece here.
6: This one here. If we could get this, I might be able to...

0: Porter's like, hey, I'll let you guys take over. And so then they got him out safely. It is a pretty scary story, and he tells the story of what happened.
1: Yeah, here's a little bit more.
2: I am a storm chaser slash video journalist, and I was able to get pretty close to this tornado. I would estimate it at least an EF2, in my opinion. It was very dramatic looking. I was just hoping that it was just over fields instead of any populated areas, but mm-hmm. that was not the case. And after I was done filming the actual tornado, I wound up in South Streeter just videotaping some of the damage, and a lady maybe about 100 yards away started screaming for
1: Look
2: help.
1: At that.
2: And I'm like, and I ran over there, and she goes, her husband is stuck underneath the rubble in their leveled house. So I gave her the camera, and I'm like, oh my God, you know, and I tried to help them lift a heavy door off the man's leg, and then the police showed up. And they were able to complete the rescue. So, yeah, very crazy stuff.
1: Wow. And then, you know, what you heard first was the audio of when, you know, he first came upon them.
2: I did, but I wasn't going to get into a conversation. I was feeling bad for his, you know, state of being. And it looks like he's going to be okay, but I did see a lot of blood, and I think he definitely did suffer some broken limbs.
1: Yeah, I think the question specifically was, did you talk to the guy? And he goes, not a lot. He was just trying to get him to safety, right? That was basically right. one of the goals
3: wow.
1: there. And then you guys must have covered this on the morning show, but the whole Six Flags story, do you know what happened? I have some audio here from the fire chief of Eureka.
3: Well, the family of four got caught up there. Is that right, Fred?
0: Yeah, right.
3: And it happened at like 5:30 at night. And it's one of those that's chairs dangling from wires. So, you know, you're up about 120 feet off the ground.
0: That's
3: just sitting
0: called a
3: in
0: sky
3: there.
0: Streamer.
3: Yeah. Yeah.
0: Yeah. Screamer,
1: that doesn't
0: sky
1: sound good
0: streamer.
1: Just to begin with, right? I don't know if I like the sound of that, but here you go.
4: We were notified by Six Flags of four guests that were stuck on the top of the ride. The park typically is able to, they have countermeasures and the like in place. They had tried those. They then initiated their emergency response, which is through us and our mutual aid partners. We responded and have subsequently brought all four of the guests safely down to the ground. We used Plan A, which was the crane, and we had Plan B already rigged up top, and we were working on Plan C because we wanted to make sure that they were down before this weather hit.
1: Well, did they say?
3: Oh,
1: about,
3: I forgot about
1: playing,
3: that.
1: But, yeah, the weather was coming in, so what was Plan C?
3: Good luck to you.
1: Blow up a big balloon underneath and have them jump or something like that? Hear a little bit more.
4: You don't see this. You don't see a high angle. You don't see a tower rescue very often anywhere in the county. We actually practiced this rescue not too long ago with you know, with personnel actually lowering people down with ropes and everything. So actually the crane was used. Our secondary plan was we always want to have Plan A, Plan B, Plan C. We actually set up the rope system just as well because we have that weather coming in. So if there was anything that did not work or there was an issue with the crane or we couldn't reach with the crane, we were already working on a second plan. But they were brought to the ground by the crane that Six Flags contracted with. Two Eureka Fire personnel went up in the basket. And then removed the guests from the swings up top and then brought them down two at a time.
1: So do you know who that was? Was that
0: Yeah,
1: Scott?
0: That was Scott Barthelmess.
1: Barthelmess. He's the fire chief, right? He's really good.
3: He is really good.
1: Yeah, that's
0: and,
1: awesome.
0: And, you know, in addition to that, you know, even before they got there, Six Flags had someone, you know, one of the workers that walked up the ladder or crawled up the ladder that goes straight up. And it was like 130 feet, I guess. So that's like 13 stories, something like that. That seems pretty.
1: Yeah.
0: And they went up to just talk to the people and assure them, hey, we're going to do something, you know, try and stay calm.
3: Okay. Now, I'm sure the people who are in those seats, you know, the family of four, by the way, they said they were really cool and calm and they were great, were okay with heights. But I could see myself getting on a ride like that because I think, oh, it's 2 minutes.
1: Right.
3: But I would not be thrilled to be sitting there for 2 hours. I think that would really freak me out and to get into a crane. So good for everybody involved for getting that done.
1: Why do I feel like when you say the family was all good with and everything, that by this time a personal injury attorney has talked to them about PTSD and a lawsuit right. against Six Flags, right?
3: Maybe, but you know what I mean? Like I could see somebody going, oh, I can handle that for 2 minutes, and then you're stuck for 2 hours.
0: You know, up that high, they probably had a good view of the storm that was coming in.
3: Oh, I didn't think about
1: Fred,
3: that.
1: They probably did.
3: Yeah. I bet the lightning was there. Ooh, that
1: may have been the
3: out.
1: More daunting aspect of it. And then this is just, I can't believe I'm about to tell people this. I really can't. This is in Boston, and apparently they're still searching.

0: heartbreaking for two boys who flashed a handgun at a pair of kids that were simply doing a lemonade stand in Boston.
1: What?
0: And they stole about $50 from this pink lockbox. Yeah. This is at 4:45. What's today's date? Today's the 12th,
1: today's
0: right?
1: The 12th.
0: So this was yesterday at 4:45 in South Boston. Apparently, it's very common there. You know, I did it as a kid. I think we all did. My daughter's done lemonade stands in the summer. They they describe it in the New York Times article as, you know, it's common for kids to set this up as their first taste of the American dream. It kind of is, you know, a way you make a little money. You see how things work in the economy. It's a very simple way to do that. So listen to the mom here and what she says. It's awful.
2: I was at work and my daughter called me hysterically crying and saying someone just came up with a gun and stole all of our money. There's two innocent little kids just trying to make some slush money, and they have to be fear for their life. It's horrific. It's horrific. I have no other words.
0: So I heard $50, and then I have an aunt says $80 was taken, which is, you know, a fair amount. Here's the dad here. I thought the dad handled this very well.
3: They're definitely shaken up. It's just kids being kids, right? They're having a lemonade stand on the corner. You really don't expect anything like that ever to happen. So something like this was definitely very traumatizing for them, but it's also it's basically triumph over tragedy, which is kind of what we're spending with the kids on this, and just trying to talk them through it and understand that there are bad people in this world, but there's also great people in the community as well.
0: All right, Mom and Dad said that those kids would be out there today. I bet they're having their stand going. They're not going to back down. They had the stand again today. What happened was is these kids made several passes by. Two boys, they have surveillance video. They're trying to find him right now. They had asked at one point if the lemonade stand accepted Apple Pay. I guess they weren't satisfied with that answer. The images that they have are not great, but you know, there's a video where you see these two kids, and one of them is masked. I don't know if they're both masked, but one's a little taller than the other, and you kind of see them walking away. It's hard for me to believe that someone in the neighborhood might not know who that is. By the way, it's like watching, when you see that neighborhood, and when I click on that video, it's like watching a Matt Damon and Ben Affleck film. Southeast in South Boston,
1: it
0: right?
1: Is. It's,
4: so, yeah. And, how, and yeah. What's the estimated age of the boys?
0: That's a good question.
4: 11 and 14.
0: The kids that robbed him?
4: Yeah.
1: Oh, Fred.
0: Well, that makes sense because the one kid's pretty small, right?
4: Yeah.
0: And they flashed a handgun.
4: Right.
1: Nice. Great.
0: I hope they find the kids. But again, you know, even if they find them, social workers got to get involved, right? That's what'll happen. They won't be punished.
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1: There is an accident now, southbound 170 south of Olive. I just put it up on X at Susan6768. You'll see that the left lanes are blocked and traffic is jammed back through Page. Now, if you're westbound on 70, there's some slow pockets really from Jennings Station Road out through Wentzville, but they cleared the accident near Cave Springs. Westbound 370 is slowing at 141. We've got 64 with mainly moderate volume, but it's Hampton through the Inner Belt and then Highway N out through 70. Southbound 270, just some moderate volume, a little bit at Ladue Road, and then as you head down toward Gravois, we've got a report of an accident there causing a delay. 55 slows approaching Highway M down through Z, and volume on the Illinois side, especially at 55, 70, 64, just right there at their split, and eastbound 70 approaching 157. I'm Sue Thomas, and that's Traffic 97.1 FM Talk, St. Louis Conservative.
0: She's back in just 3 minutes. A Friday edition of Sue's News on the way.

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5: We're not going to comment.
6: It's not clear messaging.
5: No.
2: And now, Sue's News. Brought to you by Sue.
7: Well, on this day in history, it was 87 years ago, Fred. It's 1939. And the Baseball Hall of Fame opened in Cooperstown.
8: Love it.
7: 80s. Have you gone, Mark? Have you been to the
9: remember
7: baseball?
9: Remember, I said I really want to go there and Saratoga Racetrack like at the same time. They're not exactly right next to one another, but it would be a nice New York trip.
7: You, Fred?
9: I'd be in a New York state of mind.
8: Yeah, I've been there. Yeah, it's great.
7: Okay. Well, this is where legend has it. Baseball had been invented by, of course, well, Abner Doubleday. It all happened exactly 100 years earlier. And the first players inducted into the Hall of Fame, Babe Ruth, Ty Cobb, and Honus Wagner. On this day in history, okay, nothing could possibly beat Ferris Bueller's Day Off. But I remember sitting in the theater in 1981 for the first Indiana Jones movie, Raiders of the Lost Ark. 45 years ago.
9: That was a great movie.
8: It was
7: so good. And I looked for pieces, but, you know, most of it is like, you know, when he's weighing the sand versus taking the idol, there's nothing there.
9: Yeah, sound
7: effects. When he shoots the guy with a knife, that doesn't tell, you know. It's not the...
9: Now, that's been one... So I wonder if that would be one to go back and watch with Alexa.
8: I think it would.
9: I think the first one in particular.
8: Oh, yeah.
7: Oh, yeah. That thing is so good. And then 35 years ago today, it was 1991 when Michael Jordan's Chicago Bulls won their first NBA championship. 35 years ago. They beat the Lakers in 4-1. Not too shabby. And happy National Peanut Butter Cookie Day, Fred.
8: No, I like peanut butter cookies.
7: Mark?
9: Yeah, absolutely.
7: I bought some dog cookies the other day that are peanut butter at Pet Supplies.
9: Yeah.
7: And they smell and look like real peanut butter cookies.
9: I have peanut butter biscuits, too, but those don't smell as much like peanut butter, I don't think.
7: I might. And I looked at the ingredients. It's the Three Dog Bakery.
9: Okay,
7: makes them.
9: That's not the ones I get.
7: Oh, all right. Well, I might try just a nibble to see. It's also,
9: would pay money to see that. Will you get it on video, please?
7: It's also National Red Rose Day, National Movie Night, and National Jerky Day, which is not your behavior. It is the actual meat.
9: Oh, that's
7: just
9: too bad.
7: Letting you
9: I was getting excited there for a moment.
7: I'm not sure how you celebrate, but you could.
9: Isn't every weekend National Movie Night? Come on, right?
7: Yeah, what are you going to want? I really think I would like to hear if she likes Raiders of the Lost Ark, although I'm sure that the effects are not nearly what they are now.
9: I'm
7: 45
9: put that on my
7: years
9: list,
7: ago.
9: Though. Yeah, but you know what? That would be a good one to watch.
7: Do you remember seeing that in the theater?
8: Oh, yeah.
7: Yeah. I mean, I saw it multiple times.
9: Had to have.
7: Yeah.
8: Yeah.
7: Okay, well,
8: and then Romancing the Stone, wasn't that kind of like in the lesser with Michael?
7: Yes,
9: I like
7: Douglas.
9: That movie too. That was Kathleen Turner.
8: I liked it as much.
7: I didn't watch that until much later. I don't know why. Well, they're trying to clean up L.A. because the Olympics are coming there in 2028. The Ocean Cleanup Organization is working to remove trash from rivers in L.A. ahead of the Olympics, and the technology from the guy who's trying to tackle the Great Pacific Garbage Patch, which

0: which is essentially what they're calling this. But it's a new device called the Interceptor, and it collects waste flowing through waterways, and it's already removed hundreds of tons of debris from something near Marina del Rey, Bolana Creek, and officials are now exploring expanding the system to the St. Gabriel River and to handle even larger amounts of trash. Why do people throw stuff in the...
1: It's disgusting.
0: I hate it.
1: I was behind a woman today that threw something right out of her window, and I don't think it was a cigarette. And even if it was a cigarette, why do you have to throw it out of your window?
0: Why do
1: right?
0: you?
1: Yeah,
0: you don't. That's
1: no, you
0: the
1: don't.
0: Answer.
1: The answer is you don't, right.
0: Okay, now a little bit of music here, because Carly Simon, who is 82, is releasing her first album of original songs in 8 years.
1: So this is one of the new
0: yep.
1: ones?
0: Yep.
2: Won't help you now, so get it out of your sins.
1: Well, in fairness to Carly Simon, haven't heard about her for a while, so it doesn't surprise
0: right?
1: me she hasn't put anything out in a while, right?
0: It did. Here's a chorus.
1: I like that. That yeah. sounds all right.
3: Hey, sounds better than James Taylor.
0: Oh, really? Does he sound terrible?
3: Didn't we hear him his latest?
1: Ooh, I don't know.
3: Weak?
0: Oh.
1: I might not have
3: something
1: heard that.
3: That was kind of weak.
1: Okay, I don't know if I know that with James Taylor.
3: I may be wrong on James Taylor, but it was an older artist who put something out. I was like, ooh.
0: Oh wow!
3: But this is really good. I like this.
0: Yeah,
1: we talked about McCartney just on Saturday Night Live, but I think the record sounds good.
3: The record sounds good.
1: He wasn't hitting the notes on Saturday Night Live. That's what I understand.
0: It's pretty impressive.
1: Is this a whole new album or is this a song?
0: Yeah, yeah,
1: okay.
0: Whole new album. All right. In science news, a new study shows that octopuses can use mirrors to locate food that's out of their direct view.
3: I don't even know if I could do that.
1: I couldn't do it.
0: I couldn't. This demonstrates advanced spatial awareness. Octopuses are so smart.
1: Yeah,
0: if you
1: to be.
0: Have not watched My Octopus Teacher, you are missing
1: and
0: out.
1: And you know what? I never did watch that. That's on Netflix, right?
0: Yes, you have got to watch it. I think it's Netflix. I can't remember now. This had only previously been seen in mammals and birds. And this means that octopuses may develop internal maps of their environment like humans do. Isn't that incredible?
1: That is interesting.
0: Okay.
1: Wow. It's not octopi?
0: No, I looked it up. They said, I guess most people, common usage is this, because it's based on a Greek term that is not octopi
1: Makes
0: plural.
1: Sense. Yeah.
0: Ugh. I actually went down that road.
1: That's good, though.
0: Researchers have discovered that fire tornadoes could be a faster and cleaner way to eliminate oil spills. They're also called fire whirls. And they burn oil up to 40% faster and reduce soot emissions by about 40%. Now, the technique works by pulling in a lot more oxygen to create a more efficient burn. And the result is it leaves less residue behind, which has always been a problem. And then we have to see the Dawn commercial
1: right.
0: with the duck.
1: Yeah, that's
0: which
1: right.
0: Which I, well,
1: you don't want to see
0: heartbreaking.
1: That.
0: Scientists.
1: You know, we haven't really had like a, there's spills. But man, remember back in the day,
0: oh
1: there used
0: my
1: to be
0: gosh.
1: Like huge
3: yeah,
1: giant
3: you're right.
0: Yes.
3: Spills.
0: Scientists say the approach could eventually help protect coastlines during major spills, which would actually be really good. All right, a Southern California woman in her 80s was cleaning out her garage like you do. When she opened the freezer, an old freezer, and found 20 sticks of live dynamite.
1: Ooh.
0: She had no idea where they were from. So she called police. They took it seriously. The bomb squad showed up. And there's video of, you know, from the helicopter because they were clearing out the whole neighborhood. She said that the freezer had been there for decades. She assumed they belonged to her husband. But since he passed away in 2014, she could not ask him about it. And they were there. They did not detonate. They were taken to a secure location. However, officials say that if all 20 sticks had exploded, the blast could have potentially leveled the area and caused significant damage.
1: But she doesn't know why he had it or anything?
0: No.
1: That's interesting. Wouldn't that kind of like haunt you?
0: I would have questions.
1: Yes, I would.
0: Yes.
3: I guess dynamite doesn't go bad.
0: I guess not. I didn't know that either. And finally, well, let me just do my good news story. This is so cute. A couple in British Columbia were reunited with their missing dog 4 days after a serious car crash. And they had the community out looking. here's what the dog looks like. Let's spread out throughout the area. Volunteers search, rescue teams, locals help search everywhere. Eventually, somebody said, well, let's go back to the accident. And that's where he was. The dog was sitting on the passenger seat of the wrecked car.
1: You've got to be kidding me.
0: Just waiting.
3: Four days?
1: My goodness.
3: Wow. Yep.
0: And that's the happy
1: Thank
0: story.
1: Thank God it was British Columbia where it wasn't 150 degrees,
0: ding,
1: right?
0: Ding, ding, ding. And finally, in Sue's news, we have today's random fact. We are born with only two natural fears. The fear of falling and the fear of loud sounds. All other fears and phobias are learned or acquired later in life.
1: Very interesting random fact. Thank you, Sue. Paul Hall with entertainment coming up. We'll check out here with Carly Simon.
4: I'm Dan Loney with Your Money Now. Meta has begun its separation from Chinese firm Manus. The $2 billion deal was shut down after regulators in that country put into action China's Foreign Investment Security Review. From an operational perspective, the split is already complete, with Meta employees not using Manus products and a block of Manus access to Meta's internal data systems in place. Consumer sentiment improved slightly last month. The University of Michigan report showed an increase from 44.8 in April to 48.9 in May. The increase is primarily tied to the declining gas prices. Day two of the World Cup will see the U.S. play Paraguay at 9 p.m. Eastern Time. But the bigger financial question is whether or not cities and states will turn a profit from the event. Many still don't know right now, but states like New Jersey, Massachusetts, and California are concerned about mounting costs. Wall Street stocks higher across the board. The Dow Industrial Average up 300 points. That's Your Money Now.
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6: Well, we all kind of grew up in this room with really, really good blockbuster Steven Spielberg movies. Does he still have it? Does he still have it in him? Disclosure Day opens this weekend.
8: What did you steal?
9: Secrets. The data they paid me to protect.
8: Are there people?
9: No.
6: I think that would sound really good in an IMAX theater.
10: Wow.
6: With audio like that. Paul Hall from Common Guy Films, Disclosure Day. Have you seen it?
11: Today is Disclosure Day, Mark. And I don't know, where do you guys come down on aliens?
6: Sue's very anti-alien. I'm pro-alien, and Fred, I think,
10: I'm
6: is pro-alien.
10: Open. Yeah.
6: Yeah, we're open. Right. Sue rules it out completely.
12: Well, you know, I used to think the universe is so huge that it won't be surprising if something shows up. I just don't happen to think they're on Earth. You know what
6: I'm
12: saying?
6: Fair enough.
12: Yeah.
6: They may have looked at us and passed us by and said, no way are we messing with those guys, right?
12: I don't know that they're out there floating around. That's just what I'm saying.
11: Right. Have you looked closely into Mark's eyes lately? I'm just saying.
6: That's not a bad point.
12: His behavior has not changed.
11: Disclosure Day is Spielberg, as you said, his new one. Obviously, you get a Spielberg movie, Aliens, middle of the summer. This is on the blockbuster list for the year. And the good news is, for the most part, this one delivers from start to finish. It is a movie that at 2.5 hours long, Mark, we know 2.5 hour movies will kind of, you know, bore us from time to time, usually. I found myself riveted for 2.5 hours of seeing what happens. Now, I was a little let down by the ending when it does roll around, but quite frankly, in and around Kansas City, a lot of this takes place as Emily Blunt is a news forecaster. I wouldn't call her a meteorologist because, well, she's just a news reader, more or less, and you'll see that early on. Instead, she delivers a message that's all parts creepy, and only one man out there, Dr. Daniel Kellner, played by Josh O'Connor, understands it verbatim. And they're trying to stop him from releasing all the data on those aliens that are walking among us and maybe be held somewhere else on the Earth. Coleman Domingo is here as well, Wyatt Russell. This is a really cool cast. It's a really cool summer blockbuster film that reminds you, Spielberg already told us aliens were real. Remember E.T.? Come on.
6: It's PG-13.
12: That's a good point.
6: What about for the 11-year-old? What would you think?
11: I think the only thing you have to worry about is them staying engaged because there's a lot of this is about the conspiracy, about the action behind the conspiracy. And
6: yeah, that might be too much.
11: That's not necessarily engaging. In fact, I asked my wife and I saw it together, and we both kind of agree.

0: there's that point where this is going to be for the adults in the room who want an intriguing thriller type of thing that they can follow along with, they can get invested in, and some of the younger generation maybe not there yet. So
1: yeah, I might avoid that. It sounds a little dark. I mean, it's probably a little scary too, right?
0: Absolutely. Yeah, at times, yeah. There are moments here that will get you scared just because of the things that go on throughout the course of the movie. That said, you know, those of us who are over the age of, I don't know, 30, 25 are going to be really enjoying it. Colin Firth, I mean, he's the bad guy here, and you just definitely want to see him get taken out as Noah Scanlon, this shadowy government or pseudo-government organization. See the movie to find out what that's all about. I'm not going to tell you.
1: There you go. I think it's running 85% on Rotten Tomatoes right now. That's a pretty good critic score, 75% with the audience. That's interesting that the audience score is a little lower on that, but that's the big opening of the weekend. What else you got, Paul?
0: Well, you know, it's a totally soft weekend. Let me give you a new documentary series over on Netflix, because it seems like they deliver, it's not a series, it's a single one-off movie. It's about an hour and a half long. It's a story I didn't know about, which a lot of these pull from things that are obviously front page news that some of us don't remember. A Texas state trooper just pulls a woman over in the beginning of this, and she's got a baby in her hands, bloodied, umbilical cord still attached. She says she just gave birth. He rushes her to the hospital, and then we get the backstory and how it came to be, and you will get mad at some people. And that's a good thing to get mad at some people in this case. But it's about more than just this. And some of the afterthoughts that come in the very end of this tell a bigger story. I found myself invested in this, wanting to wonder why, how someone can tell a lot of lies and get away with it, how they can kind of get away with things that seem obvious. But you know what? Love does some weird things. And if you care for someone or if you're invested in someone, sometimes you let things go that you should have seen. Maternal Instinct on Netflix is a quick hour and a half watch, and it's intriguing for the better part of that hour and a half.
1: So let me ask you, and you may have talked about these in weeks past, there's three Apple TV Plus shows that I'm watching right now,
0: sure.
1: and I'm not totally into any of them, but I wanted your opinion. So I watched one episode of Widow's Bay, and that was okay, but I'm hearing that people really kind of like the rest of the season.
0: Yes.
1: Star City is this alternate universe. This is kind of tough because it's in the alternative universe where the U.S. did not win World War II, essentially.
2: Ooh.
1: Isn't that what it is? In Star
0: the Soviets
1: City?
0: Are ahead in the space.
1: Oh, that's
0: race,
1: it. It's
0: basically.
1: The space race. Okay, I'm confused.
0: Yep.
1: So yeah, so this is a Soviet perspective. These shows are so confusing. And they are getting to the moon, and they put the first woman on the moon, and they do it before us. Even though it's that alternative history, it's an intriguing show, and I'm sticking with it. I've watched two episodes. And then Cape Fear. Let me just say this about Cape Fear. I thought the first episode was amazing. I loved it. The second episode, I didn't love as much, and I'm hearing from some folks that it kind of tails throughout the rest of the season. How many episodes of that have you watched, Paul? Do you know?
0: I've been through all but the last one or two.
1: Does it tail off or
0: not? There are moments up and down in it. You will not everything's going to be out of this world. However, I think it's worth sticking with. It's one of those things that the talent there makes it very interesting throughout the season. So I enjoyed the heck out of it, and I binged through it. I fortunately had access to things that you guys don't yet as viewers through Apple TV Plus. I wish they would release it as one.
1: I'm going to stick with it. And I did like, by the way, I don't think we've talked because it took me until Sunday to watch the finale of Your Friends and Neighbors. I think they did a great job. I love that show in the first season. It's tough on sophomore seasons. James Marsden was fantastic. I thought the end was appropriate. The penultimate episode, the second to the last, was the best. That usually is what happens. But they wrapped it satisfactorily in a way to get it into season three. I just think John Hamm, it's the best stuff that he's done since Mad Men. I really, really love him in this. Anything else you want to mention? I think the best, by the way, entertainment this weekend, Fred, you might agree with this, the Stanley Cup Finals and the NBA Championship.
2: Oh, yeah.
1: Is really, the sports and then the World Cup, you throw that in and some baseball. So if you want some entertainment in that particular area this weekend, I think there's ample amounts of sports that you can watch.
0: Yeah, I'm definitely in with you on all of those. There's a couple big streaming events going on this weekend on your streamers. One being that big venue on the White House lawn.
1: Yeah, the UFC fight, right?
0: The UFC fight is going to be Sunday night on Paramount Plus. So for those of you who have Paramount Plus, tune in. It's an event, definitely. I know there's a lot of St. Louis area fans for the UFC. with Joaquin Buckley and some of the others from the area there. So definitely tune in and watch that.
1: But let me stop you there just because the whole setup for that thing, if you haven't seen it, Sue, you went and looked at the pictures yesterday.
2: Yeah.
1: It looks so cool. So I'm just intrigued.
2: It's impressive.
1: From the way it looks in front of the White House and the way they're going to kind of do it up. So that's, you said Paramount Plus. Okay.
0: That's Paramount Plus. You'll get to see that start to finish. You're, as long as you're a member, you get it as part of your package.
1: Okay.
0: Disney Plus and Hulu. Mark, you're a big music fan. Bonnaroo is this weekend, and you can see Bonnaroo, a lot of the acts perform live on those streaming services tonight, tomorrow night, and Sunday night. So check out those to see if your favorite band is going to be playing during the time.
1: That's kind of fun.
0: To always see these concerts like that.
1: They do it with Coachella too, and for me, it's always fun to see some of the crowd that hasn't showered in 4 or 5 days as well at music festivals. You can kind of smell them through the TV. 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
2: Westbound 70 looks good out of downtown. Eastbound a little slow right there at 270. Westbound slowing again approaching K, but this is just moderate volume. And out at Wentzville, 64 has moderate volume too, but that's mainly from Hampton out through McCausland. And then again, west of Winghaven out through 70. And southbound 270, it's mainly moderate volume in pockets, but it's Olive down through Gravois. 55 looks pretty good. And we are bunched up on the Illinois side, 55-70 at 64, and then eastbound 64 jams at 255. 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I'm Sue Thomas, and that's Traffic, 97.1 FM Talk, St. Louis Conservative.
1: They were at my neighbor's house today, Overhead Door. I heard them working this morning.
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1: It's going to be a blast. November 21st, a Saturday night with Brian in town. And by the way, a rare Friday appearance from Mr. Kilmeade coming up right after 5 o'clock on 97.1 FM Talk. I don't know if your power went out last night. I think mine stayed on, but look, we had high winds. Dave Murray predicted it, and it kind of came through with a big blast to the north and northeast of us. 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
4: I mentioned that Brian Kilmeade's coming up here in just a few minutes. He's in Los Angeles for the World Cup game. Right now, KSDK Sports Director Frank Cusumano for his regular Friday visit. And oh my goodness, there were some interesting roster moves made a little bit earlier this afternoon, weren't there, Frank?
5: Yeah, I tell you what, it seems like the rebuild is officially over. I mean, they're going for it. Nolan Gorman, 3 for his last 50 with 27 strikeouts, sent to Memphis. And Blaze Jordan, who at one time was regarded as the best high school hitter in the country, has been recalled. And his minor league hitting resume is outstanding. It's an over 900 OPS. It's an over 300 batting average. The big question is, can he play third? The vibes you've gotten from the Cardinals in the past is they're a little leery about him being a major league third baseman. But when you can hit like that and Gorman is in the situation he's in, why not take a shot?
4: So in this situation, my understanding is, you correct me if I get any of this wrong, we got him in the Steven Matz deal with the Red Sox. Is that true?
5: Was it the Matz deal or was it the Sonny Gray?
4: Well, regardless, he was in the Boston system, right? And my understanding is the fans really love this kid, and that one stung with their fan base because of his potential.
5: Absolutely, and let's face it, the guy running the Cardinals, Chaim Bloom, used to run the Red Sox. He's well aware of this guy's hitting potential and hitting resume. And you know, Mark, the whole thing the last couple of weeks is, what do we do at the bottom of the order? Well, they got lucky and they got Lars Nootbaar back. Jimmy Crooks hit a home run yesterday, and now Blaze Jordan. I mean, pretty soon, this lineup that only had four players producing could have eight or nine. So I'm encouraged. I can't wait to see him. He's batting eighth and playing third base tonight against the Minnesota Twins.
4: So what do you do? Nootbaar's coming out. He's looking great right now. He's a fan favorite. Like, when he hit a home run yesterday, my daughter goes, Noot, because she's 11, and she knows that, right? She doesn't know a lot of these other guys. But you get to the trade deadline, you might have to make a decision. I mean, at this point, I hope they keep him. It's early. Well, we got a lot of weeks to go, but you know what I mean.
5: I think that the game plan at the beginning of the season was, no matter what's going on, sell, sell, sell. Well, I don't think the Cardinals thought they'd be first in the wild card and 8 games over .500 with a chance to get better. So, look, everything evolves in sports. It evolves daily. And if the Cardinals are right – look, Mark, look, if you keep Dustin May, you have a chance to beat anybody in the playoffs except the Dodgers. So we'll see what happens, but things are evolving.
4: I love it. You know, and I when I saw that release today, and look, I feel bad for Nolan Gorman. I mean, he had a lot of potential, but look, you had to make a move, right? You couldn't let this go on. So I'm excited. I can't wait to see what's going to happen this weekend. What kind of shape do we find the Minnesota Twins in right now? Do you know?
5: Yeah, there are they are as many games under 500 as the Cardinals are over 500. So they're in a bad situation. I think it's a great chance to take 2 out of 3. The starting staff, with the exception of Libertor, has been really good. I mean, let's face it, this is the best we felt about the Cardinals since we had Goldschmidt and Arenado finishing 1-2 in the MVP race.
4: It was another great game in the Stanley Cup Finals, but Vegas is now finding themselves down 3-2. Game 6, I believe, is on Sunday night back at the T-Mobile Center in Las Vegas. That is a tough final. I expect that one to go to 7, but I don't know if I feel the same way about the Knicks and the Spurs, although the Spurs now have it at their home court. They lost 2 to

0: begin the series. So who knows what's going to happen this weekend?
1: Yeah, on the NBA angle, it's interesting because the Spurs have led it one time by 29 points in one game. They led it another time by 17 points. They're capable of dominating the Knicks. They just don't finish like the Knicks because they don't have Jalen Brunson, and their best three players are 22, 21, and 20. So I can't wait to watch that game on Saturday night, too.
0: I mentioned Brian Kilmeade's coming up here in just a little bit after the top of the hour. He's in L.A. for the World Cup game tonight. Your thoughts on the World Cup with a soccer city that tends to really, really love this time of year?
1: Well, it's crazy. I encourage everybody, if they get a chance, to head out to Energizer Park for the watch party of the United States game. There's going to be a lot of music, a lot of fun, a lot of great food. And our city will be one of the best World Cup cities without having a team. And in terms of the United States, I think this is this is a special team. This is a team that's going to, they have to get out of it and get to the field of 32, and I think they will.
0: So are you going to feature, because I think you should on the Sunday night show, the slugger of the week, Missouri Senator Eric Schmidt, and that diving catch that he made the other night? You had to have seen that, didn't you?
1: We are. He is one of our guests.
0: Oh, and I didn't even know.
1: Yes, he's one of our special guests. More to talk about what he's trying to do with college sports.
0: Yes, yes.
1: But we'll celebrate his tremendous catch. And then we're also going to talk a little soccer with Brad Davis, one of the greatest soccer players ever produced by the St. Louis area. He's the pride of Chaminade.
0: Oh, my gosh, Frank. I honestly did not know that. I was just kind of kidding just because, he did make the top 10 at sports. He was number 5 at SportsCenter. So yeah. I thought that was pretty cool. And he really takes it seriously. I mean, he was really prepping for this. I joked with him in his first game. He hit a triple several years ago. But, man, he was gassed when he got to third base. And he even admitted seeing himself on film and being a little out of shape kind of motivated him to change things in the last couple of years. So have fun with that on Sunday night. I am off next week. I'm playing a little golf with our friend the King at Belle Reve, so I'll let you know how that goes, and I'll talk to you a week from Monday, Frank.
1: Sounds great. Thank you, sir.
0: All right, take care. That's Frank Cusumano, KSDK. And I think his Sunday night show is going to be great. That's awesome that he's having Eric on.
2: I was trying to think
0: if there was something else that was going on sports-wise today that I was going to talk about. I guess just the UFC event, which, by the way, they tried to stop in court. Did you know that?
2: No.
0: Yeah. So a federal judge denied an emergency injunction today. There were two activists that failed to establish irreparable harm or an aesthetic loss of enjoyment injury to the plaintiffs needed to create standing. Yeah, so it says the court rightly rejected an untimely and frivolous effort to halt the historic UFC event hosted to honor the 250th anniversary of our nation. That's according to the White House spokesman Davis Engel. The White House is thankful for this correct decision and looks forward to hosting its once-in-a-lifetime celebration on the South Lawn. I'm going to watch it. I'm not into the UFC that much, but I love the way that they've set up the ring, if you will, outside of the White House. It looks pretty cool.
2: Yeah, they did a nice job.
0: Yeah, we'll have that. Now, you have done a podcast with our guest that's coming up at 5:30. Ed Wheatley's going to be here. Ed's done a lot of great coffee table books, and I got to tell you, I've seen them, but the cover of this book is phenomenal. The book is called The Finest in the Field, A History of Baseball Through 50 Iconic Gloves. So tell me a little bit about what he writes about.
2: It's fascinating because Rawlings asked him to write it. And, Rawlings has been in St. Louis since the 1800s. And it shows you the first patents for the first gloves.
0: Well, that's cool.
2: And it almost looks like a biking glove. Like, there's nothing to it. And how the gloves came along.
0: They evolved.
2: And evolved, as did the game. Because, well, I don't want to steal all his thunder. But he can tell you the story of baseball through the gloves. And then he goes to 50 different players. And, for instance, Ozzie Smith. And you'll see a picture of Ozzie's glove. And then you'll see the whole story. What was Ozzie's first glove? I mean, it's outstanding.
0: That is great. I remember, because Mickey Lolich died not too long ago, and my the first glove that I remember having was a Mickey Lolich glove.
2: There you go.
0: Yeah. So
2: It'll be
0: fun to talk with that. He's coming in around 5:30. Plus, I will have audio cut of the day. Kilmeade, though, coming up right after 5.
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2: On the roads, it's not too bad for a Friday. If you are leaving downtown, westbound 70 looks great. It's a little slow at K and at Wentzville. 64, that's lined up. This is approaching Hampton out through McCausland with eastbound slowing at the Innerbound and westbound slowing again. It's mainly from Highway N out through 70. Not a parking lot, just a little slow. And on the Illinois side, 5570 slowing in both directions there. at 3rd Street. That's

due to road work. We've got eastbound traffic on 64 slowing at 255. I'm Sue Thomas. That's traffic. 97.1 FM Talk, St. Louis Conservative.

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2: A little programming note. I'm going to be off all of next week. We'll have a variety of fill-ins, but we're not gone yet. And Brian Kilmeade's going to come up here after the top of the hour. He's in L.A. for the World Cup game. We'll get a preview of that. Ed Wheatley about his new book, The Finest in the Field, The History of the Baseball Glove Through 50 Iconic Gloves.
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5: Closer. I'm Lisa Lacera, Fox News. Those words from Iran's foreign minister as the U.S. and Iran work toward ending the conflict in Iran.
6: A senior administration official confirms a deal is much closer to fruition, clarifying that one of the things both sides kept going back and forth on was the specificity of the commitment to destroy and dispose of enriched nuclear material. The official said Iran will be rewarded economically, piecemeal, as they comply with their obligations, and that this would include sanctions relief and unfreezing funds. Iran's foreign minister told Iran and State TV a deal is closer, but said nuclear issues would be discussed at later stages, that the deal's contingent upon an end to the U.S. blockade in the Strait of Hormuz and a ceasefire between Lebanon and Israel. He added that management of the strait will not return to pre-war levels and that their sword will always hang over the strait.
5: Fox's Jessica Rosenthal. President Trump said this week the agreement could be signed this weekend. A federal judge rules President Trump's name must come off the Kennedy Center by today.
7: Late Thursday, the Justice Department filed a last-minute appeal on behalf of the Kennedy Center's Trump-appointed Board of Trustees, seeking to keep the president's name on the building. Judge Cooper ruled on May 29th that Trump's name was illegally added to the John F. Kennedy Center for the Performing Arts, finding only Congress could change its name, and ordered all references to Trump must be removed by June 12th.
5: Fox's Carmen Roberts. Meanwhile, a different judge has ruled the White House is allowed to stage a UFC fight on the White House lawn this week. Weekend, the nonprofit Public Integrity Project had sued to challenge the Freedom 250 event. Wall Street stocks rose as oil prices fell again as it appears Iran deal is close. The Dow at 353, the Nasdaq gained 79, the S&P plus 37, and shares of SpaceX closed just over $161 a share in its initial public offering. 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
11: The northwest flow doing its nice thing. Mostly clear skies this evening, dropping through the 70s, 66 for the low. On Saturday, partly sunny, little warmer, 86. We're ahead of the next cool front. There will be some scattered showers and a couple of thunderstorms around Saturday. Saturday night, scattered showers and some storms will bring heavy downpours of rain, some flash flooding, and lightning. 66. 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Chief Meteorologist Dave Murray.
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1: Well, the internet is exploding, and mainly X's platform is exploding because Elon Musk is now a trillionaire. Have you seen any of this today? Because people are losing their minds. Here's one for you. Breaking: the average American is now closer to Jeff Bezos in net worth than Jeff Bezos is to Elon Musk. That's kind of a little side note, right? Because he went out there with, what was it, SpaceX that had the IP today? All I know is he made a lot of money.
2: I think so. Well, you know what? The man has worked for it.
1: Well, you know, I was kind of going over some of these. I got to find this now because my Twitter is paged up further than I thought. Yeah, so he's the only one getting, this is what Fox News says. Elon Musk isn't the only one getting richer from SpaceX going public. The stock surge is estimated to have turned about 4,400 current and former employees into millionaires through equity compensation accumulated during their time at the company. How about that? So they raised $75 billion valuing the company at $1.8 trillion. That's what they're looking at. So he created 4,400 millionaires. 400 of them are over. Listen to this. So 400 of them are worth over $100 million. And by the way, these are welders, technicians.
2: Love that.
1: Cafeteria staff. Because for two decades, the company paid every one of them with stock that is higher than their salaries. I did not know that.
2: That is awesome.
1: He's this evil guy that no one
2: so
1: hates.
2: Evil.
1: But there have been a couple of really good tweets out there. I got to find this one because, you know, people are ripping into him on X, which is really even more funny considering that he's the guy who created the platform, right? So if you're going to, here's one person, Sarah Ironside, that says, if you're celebrating Elon Musk becoming a trillionaire while living paycheck to paycheck, I have secondhand embarrassment for you. Sasha Stone, who I follow on Twitter, she's a reformed liberal. She said, if you're using X while criticizing Elon Musk, I have an even worse cringe for you, right? Just the irony there of that happening. Elon Musk is there. Here's another one. Elon Musk is the world's first trillionaire. Median wealth per adult globally is $8,000. That means that Elon Musk has 125 million times as much as the median person. Let that sink in. Who cares? Let it sink in.
2: Okay.
1: Right? So then someone's saying, if Elon just fasted for 2 days, he could feed all of the starving children.
2: Come on.
1: I mean,
2: the
1: jealousy that people have.
2: Yes.
1: I mean, good for Elon Musk has provided us with a lot of things.
2: Yes.
1: So has Bill Gates. He's a weirdo, too. So has Steve Jobs back in the day. So I just love the people that complain about this the most. They're sitting on their devices just like I am that are worth a couple of thousand dollars.
2: How dare you?
1: That they would never have if it wasn't for folks like this, right?
2: Yep.
1: One more thing before we get to Brian, who's out in L.A. for the World Cup. I think this is just amazing. So, and this was a bit of a surprise move here. Nolan Gorman was sent down to Memphis. This Blaze Jordan kid, who is 23.

0: Boston Red Sox. But apparently this kid is the real deal. We're going to see him tonight batting eighth. All right, out to Los Angeles. The other big sporting event tonight, of course, the U.S. in the World Cup. Brian Kilmeade is there. How are you this afternoon?
1: Good, good. Getting ready. Going to pack up my stuff and go to the game shortly and watch the U.S. I hope win 2-0. I'm needing a 2-0 victory.
0: So you're geared up. You're a soccer guy. We know that. Are you working or are you just there as a fan or are you doing both?
1: Well, I'm going to use my credential to get in. that's what I'm going to do. But I'm not really recapping the game because I'm not working Saturday. But throughout the next 3.5 weeks, I'll be doing that, mostly in the New York area at MetLife, if I'm allowed to call it that. They have about 8 games there. So we'll see. I mean, it's interesting. Fox is going all in on this.
0: Yeah.
1: Up to the anchors last night, the former players, Clint Dempsey. Carly Lloyd is fantastic. Lexi Lalas, all these guys. So they're all in. I mean, I've never seen analysts, and I get it. They're just pulling for the U.S. I mean, but they're going to be critical if they need be. They're the experts. But they're not trying to find out, you know, to analyze and see what Paraguay's doing good. They're going to tell you, you know, how to beat their defense and offense. It really works for the network if the U.S. does well.
0: We can absolutely. Yeah, so, you know, St. Louis is a huge soccer town, Brian. You know that. So how would you, and I'm not as, you know, big a fan, and I don't know enough about it, but how would you handicap this one tonight? This is a game that, in theory, the U.S. should win, right?
1: Yeah, and evidently they're missing two of their best players who are hurt. So, I mean, they beat them 2-1 a year ago. I asked all these guys, does it matter from last year? And they said, not really, but you do have a sense of style of play. My thing is, and I never really thought about this too heavily. See, in World Cup qualifying is key. Like, for example, nothing's a given. Italy's not here. They didn't qualify. There's been other great teams that didn't qualify. I guess 8 years ago, we did not qualify.
0: Mm-hmm.
1: And you got to be people in your own region to qualify. So everyone's thought, isn't it great to host? Canada, the U.S., and Mexico didn't need to qualify. Yes, they're healthy, but they don't have that bonding experience of playing 12 games together, coming across the, you know, coming across from Italy and England and Germany and MLS and coming back and coming together and get that sense of team. So they didn't have that because they get automatic berth because we host. And they think that could work against these guys. But the counterweight to that is they've been playing together, at least 13 of them, since they were maybe 16 years old. And now this is their second World Cup. So they're going to feel a sense of, okay, it's really more pressure at home. But we have been under pressure before. And this is the same team that tied England 1-1, who was number 3 in the world. And, you know, and I think they're better now. There's no question they're better now.
0: So do you, I mean, realistically, because the women's team always has higher expectations, I think it's sometimes harder for fans to get in, just the, you know, like casual fans, because the men's team is typically not as good. But do you legit give them a chance to win the whole thing?
1: Well, put it this way. I'm listening to all these experts. I apologize.
0: That's all right. That's all right.
1: Los Angeles.
0: I know.
1: But this is right here. I'm watching Bruce Arena. I'm seeing Bob Bradley, and I'm seeing Greg Berhalter, and I'm talking to all these experts, and they go, well, the U.S., they can get to the quarterfinals. I expect them to get to the quarterfinals. And I say to myself, wait a second. If you get to the quarterfinals, they're 15 in the world. Quarterfinals are top 8. If you get that close in a game, and people ridicule it, it's a one goal. You know, we watch teams dominate and sometimes get dominated and win 1-0. There are ways to strategize that if you're playing against a better team where you just set up for a counterattack or two and you could win these games. If you really feel they're going to get to the quarterfinals for the first time ever, why don't you think they can win that game? Because
0: yep.
1: Things happen in soccer.
0: Absolutely.
1: We just watch it with the Knicks. We watch it with the USA hockey team. They got outplayed for 2.5 periods, and they end up winning that game in overtime. So if you can get that far, if you're an expert and you watch this team practice and you tell me field of 8, they're going to get to the 8, then don't tell me they can't get to the final.
0: Yeah, right. No, I'm with you there. I think that's good handicapping. By the way, you weren't at that game on Wednesday for the Knicks, were you? Oh, my God.
1: I was there Monday, sadly, Wednesday.
0: That game, well, you probably would have left on Wednesday if you were there to go to bed early, but that was incredible in that series. And look, the Stanley Cup Finals are amazing right now. So for sports fans, it really is kind of crazy. Let's talk a little bit about politics. You're in California. Are they still counting ballots out there, Brian? Have you tried to help?
1: Oh, man, it's unbelievable. I mean, it's just unbelievable that this is acceptable. The thing is, they're not saying that anyone messed with the votes.

0: But they're saying everyone got a ballot. They're saying if something turns up in the mail and it says post-dated election day, it gets to count. I mean, that is
1: crazy.
0: Fundamentally, again, everybody should be unhappy with that. But this is when you're in power, you make the rules. And these are the rules they keep making and enforcing. That's why you need the Save America Act. Whatever it takes to pass that, I would pass that. Because you have to mandate. I would love to see mail-in voting just in situations where you're overseas, where you have a medical condition, where there's some type of external circumstances. Because just doing mail-in voting, I think, just invites opportunity to screw with the results. And if I was Trump, I'd message it this way. I don't care who wins. I just want the right person to win. I don't think Democrats or Republicans, I'm just thinking for the country, we need to believe in the process. And nobody looking at Los Angeles or the state of California believes in this process.
1: Yeah, it's awful. It really shocking when I dug into it and figured out how they were doing this. And, you know, it's like a third world country, the speed at which they get those ballots in. How much faith, Brian Kilmeade, do you have in the memo of understanding?
0: Well, something happened with all these Gulf states going to the president yesterday together and just saying, look, we've been in contact with Iran. I actually do think they were double dealing, by the way, and we can get you the deal you need. So I want to see what's in it, but something happened yesterday. You remember, he was on with a morning with us, and minutes later, he's like, we're going to bomb, and today's going to be bigger than yesterday.
1: Right.
0: And then an hour later, of course, I hop on a plane, and I get off the plane, and everything's totally changed.
1: Yeah, well, that's what happened during my show yesterday, too. And like, I think we've talked about, he's really using a lot of patience, a lot more patience than I would ever think. And the way that he explained it is when Karg Island got, you know, into the mix, they, whatever leadership or whoever they're dealing with, that's when they panicked. So he's going to be a little bit more patient and see if they can have a deal here. I'm still very suspect on whether or not diplomacy is going to work in any way, shape or form. Do you have a show on Sunday night? Will you be back by that time?
0: Oh, yeah. Lee Zeldin is going to be with us. We have Senator Ron Johnson's going to be here. We're also going to have the very funny Adam Hunter is going to be with us. He's a lead writer on Gutfeld, stand-up comedian. And Jamie Kennedy, he believes he can save. He's an actor, a comedian. He believes comedy's coming back, and he's not going to leave California. He's going to fix it. So good luck with that. I think it's a pretty good, it's a real good show. I hope everyone likes it.
1: Sunday night, One Nation with Brian Kilmeade. You have a great week. I'm off next week, so enjoy the World Cup, Brian, and we'll talk in a couple of weeks.
0: All right, go get him, Mark. Thank you.
2: Mr. Kilmeade, on a Friday, by the way, the show airs 9 p.m. Central Time here in St. Louis. You know, the other thing that's going on, and we mentioned this, not to take you away from Brian's show, but the UFC fight is on Sunday night on Paramount Plus. And I ran across this. I should have pulled the audio for this, but I ran across it too late because Zach Brown is going to perform at this event, and he's defending it. He's not pulling out. And I love what he said here. He was on Pat McAfee's show, and he said, man, I'm there for the troops. I'm there to honor America, noting that 8,000 active service members will be in attendance at the event. This is patriotism, not politics for me. I mean, F all the division. I don't believe in that. I love this country. I love all the people that have sacrificed so that I can live my American dream and that everyone that lives here gets a chance to do that if they work hard and they make right decisions. So it doesn't have a place in politics for me. And I think he's right about that. And plus, he says he's also a huge fan of the UFC and honored that Dana White has given him the opportunity. Zach has been no stranger to publicity this year. I'll tell you that. You know, he had, and I'm disappointed because I was supposed to see them at Sphere in January, and I had to cancel that trip. And, you know, I went a few weeks ago, but the residency at Sphere had wrapped up. But he did this thing, and it was somewhat controversial, kind of a guest spot on Survivor, and was part of that in the 50th season.
3: How are you a guest spot?
2: Well,
3: on Survivor.
2: Yeah, here's what happened. It was different, and it was maybe just a little bit too gimmicky, but basically the people that won a particular challenge were afforded a nice little home-cooked on-the-island meal with Zach, and he has some chops when it comes to cooking, and he played some songs for him. So essentially, he did his thing where he was slicing and dicing and cooking some stuff, and he was really impressive, but then he played guitar and he sang. But he's done a couple of these things where, again, whoever's behind his PR effort, they've gotten him out there a lot this year. I'll tell you that right now. All right, we're coming back with a little bit more then. And Wheatley at the bottom of the hour talking about his brand new book on baseball gloves that Sue has sort of investigated already. It's fantastic. Plus, we'll have an audio cut of the day.
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5: Hey, if you're leaving downtown, 70, a little bit slow at Jennings Station Road, and an accident reported at Florissant Road, and that's caused a delay. Once you get past there, things open up and don't slow again until Highway A. Now, 64 westbound, it's mainly moderate volume. It's approaching Hampton out through McCausland, and then it's slowing again, Lake St. Louis Boulevard out through 70. And eastbound traffic is slowing at the Innerbelt. Southbound 55 is in good shape. If you're headed into Illinois, there's some volume westbound 55, 64, at 3rd Street. They've got road work, but eastbound looks fine. But eastbound 64 jams at 157. I'm Sue Thomas, and that's traffic. 97.1 FM Talk, St. Louis Conservative.

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0: Mark Reardon is St. Louis Conservative.
1: Okay, Sue, got a little musical shout out here to do for my daughter. I don't know if you know who this is here, but it's Olivia Rodrigo with Robert Smith of The Cure, because they've been collaborating on a few things from her brand new album that's out today. I'm just staring at the sea. So her dad is a huge Cure fan, has seen them like 30 times. She did some live stuff with Robert Smith, has gotten to know him. And this song is really good, You're What's Wrong With Me. This is what I love about this, and I've been highly educated on Olivia Rodrigo in the past 6 months because an 11-year-old that lives in my house, and I mean, she has passed by everyone. Tay-Tay, everyone is not Olivia Rodrigo, and this is a new album that just came out today. Actually, it dropped last night, so I have to tell you. It's called You Seem Pretty Sad for a Girl So in Love. And Drop Dead, the single from it, has been out for a couple of months, and I really liked it. But this is where I think it gets cool, because my daughter is a huge fan, but she's like, Daddy, I'm staying up. Well, first of all, she goes, I'm staying up till midnight so I can hear the new album. I'm like, well, you got swimming at 7 in the morning, yeah. Okay? But I didn't want to stop her. So then I Googled and I'm like, hey, I have some good news. It's 11 p.m. Central, because they were doing it nationwide. So even if you were on the West Coast, at midnight Eastern is when they released the album.
2: It's good that you looked that up.
1: Well, I know. Well, she was going to do it no matter what. But I love the fact that she did. She put her headphones on last night. She listened to the whole album. She got up this morning. She wanted me to hear songs. And she picked out a couple that she thought I would like. Right now, I like that one. I have listened to part of the album. But she is super talented. I mean, a lot of the... I don't know that I can relate with the lyrics as much as maybe the teenagers or the chicks, but I tell you, there was this, and I've said this before, there was an award show. When she first, you know, blew up with Driver's License, what the hell is the deal? But I saw her do either that song live or another one on the Grammys or something like that, and it was that epiphany moment. I'm like, okay, she has got an immense amount of talent. But it was so cute listening to her. I didn't watch it, but I read about it. She was on Jimmy Kimmel, and she just gushed how her dad was so fond and excited
2: to meet
1: Robert Smith. Yeah, it is. And the song, we'll go out with it on the tail end of this, too. You'll hear the chorus of the song, which is You're What's Wrong With Me from the new album. Okay, a couple of things here that I wanted to get to, because I heard about this earlier, and I did see Fox running some of this. So apparently... Hunter Biden is making, I think he's trying to make a comeback here, okay, politically or whatever. He's got his addiction problems and all these other things behind him, being a felon, of course, doing cocaine, all that stuff. So I don't know what the win here is for Gavin Newsom, who has a podcast, who wants to be our nation's next president, but he had Hunter Biden on his podcast.
3: I'm joined today by presidential candidate Hunter Biden. 2028. Come on, Hunter. What's going on?
4: No.
3: You got the President of the United States, Donald Trump, talking about your candidacy for President of the United States.
4: I had to give you a break for just one day, at least.
3: But it's
4: here's the deal. I'll run, but only as your VP, because the truth of the matter is the vice president's residence is a lot cooler. It's a lot easier job, too.
1: They're laughing it up together. And I guess, see, this is another thing that happened this week, and we didn't talk about it on the roundtable. Graham Plattner wins this primary in Maine. Most of the smart political people that know that state think that Susan Collins will probably win that double digits. She won the last time. But, you know, look, he's going to draw a lot of attention because he's a Nazi. Isn't it ironic that the people that are calling all of us Nazis have a guy that's running that has a Nazi tattoo? And Hunter Biden, this is my favorite. I mean, keep this happening. Keep guys like Hunter Biden out there giving Graham Plattner a thumbs up.
4: I always say to people, like, show me your phone. Give me access to your iCloud. let's go through it and pull everything that we can that is inappropriate, that is off color, that is, that selfie that you took when you're drunk off your ass and, you know, you sent it to your blah, blah, blah. Like, show me your phone. And if that's the standard by which we are going to judge people, particularly people in elected office, then I don't think we're going to have many people in elected office.
1: So that's basically Hunter Biden saying character not only doesn't matter, but no one has character. See, I don't accept that. I think you can pull a lot of reprehensible things from other people's phones, but I think there should be a high

0: higher standard for people who are in office. The problem is, and this is just, you know, speaking candidly here, when you have President Trump with some things that are, you know, on, I'd just say not the most complimentary things that have happened to President Trump. Some of this has, you know, been overblown, but then you guys got Graham Plattner and you got Tallarico in Texas, and they use Trump as a defense. They don't think, you know, they don't think they should criticize the guy with the Nazi tattoo, because whatever he has or whatever he's done in his past can't even be close to matching President Trump. And then on the Trump front, one more thing here. They were they're all pissed off about this reflective pool and the redone in D.C. at the Memorial Zoo. And I really don't understand it. It looks beautiful. I don't know if you've seen the images.
1: We are, every one of us are working our tails off, and you keep coming to us for some nonsense.
2: Productive words.
1: Stuff. For not smart stuff. None of these folks are making over their reflector pools or building giant arches in their backyards. They're trying to feed their families. They're trying to put gas in the car. They're trying to get to work.
0: Okay, I don't even know if I understand her point. We can't do two things at once. And by the way, the people that are putting up the arches and the, you know, the octagon and working on the reflective pool, they're actually working and they're making a living,
3: yes,
0: right?
3: That's,
0: isn't that part of how the economy works? But anything that Trump touches, look, Biden or Kamala does this, they'd be rolling it out, it'd be leading CNN, to be everywhere. Oh, this is the last part of the song with Olivia Rodrigo and Robert Smith called You're What's Wrong With Me. We're coming back with Ed Wheatley and his new book on baseball.
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3: Accident westbound 70 at Florissant Road, and that is causing a delay. And beyond that, it's not bad. Little slow Highway A out through Wentzville. Eastbound 64 is slowing at Big Bend, but westbound looks good in the city. It's just slowing now, Lake St. Louis Boulevard out through the 70 split. 55 down south is in good shape. 44 looks good. If you're headed into Illinois, we're fine on the bridges. 70 eastbound, a little slow at 64. And westbound 55, 64, a little slow at 3rd Street. And eastbound 64 slows approaching 157. Slow-moving train, Route 3 at Monsanto Avenue as well, going back and forth and causing delays there. I'm Sue Thomas, and that's traffic. 97.1 FM Talk, St. Louis Conservative.
5: I'm Bill Hemmer, and these are the most impactful moments in American history. It was the summer of 1969. And on a dairy farm in upstate New York, a sea of people gathered together for 3 days of peace and music. The Woodstock Music Art Fair was a miraculous success born out of chaos. The tiny town of Bethel had gotten ready for 50,000 attendees, but instead, they were greeted by 400,000 individuals from all over America. Independent artists like Carlos Santana became household names. Others like Janis Joplin, The Who, Jimi Hendrix, and the Grateful Dead cemented themselves as rock icons. The festival was a snapshot of the free-spirited optimism that captivated America's youth and proved that music can be a powerful vessel for change.
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7: In kind of a mood for that, since I do play a little bumper music on Fridays. It's my self-indulgent hour, if you will. Hey, I'm really excited about our next guest. We've spoken with him many times before, Ed Wheatley, who has written a lot of local sports books, including a couple focusing on the St. Louis Browns. My favorite t-shirt I have right now is the St. Louis Browns t-shirt. I'd like to quiz people and say, what t-shirt is that? Because they don't know. Ed, how are you? Wait a second here. Let's get your right mic. You're on Fred's mic. We got all kinds of confusion. I think we have you there. You have a new book out called The Finest in the Field, The History of Baseball Through 50 Iconic Gloves. This may be the most beautiful coffee table book that I've ever held in my hands in my entire life. It is gorgeous. I haven't even opened it yet, but it is a beautiful book, Ed.
10: It is. The photography is outstanding, the way we framed it and laid it out. I mean, Bob Costas, one word. Description of the book, beautiful, just like you, because I think people see it. And then when you open up those, see these pictures of these gloves, like, you know, Ty Cobb's or all of them back, you know, from the early 19, the wrinkles and that. They are, and the gloves in here, whether it's Stan or it's Christy Mathewson or whoever, it's the glove of that moment.
7: You had Johnny Bench, little no name, write an intro for you here, huh? How did that come about?
10: Well, we were looking for someone, you know, appeal, you know, in my resume, you know, from films and books are St. Louis, Rawlings is St. Louis. We really wanted someone, a national brand. We didn't want this to be, you know, made as a St. Louis product.
7: Right.
10: This is the story of baseball across the nation and actually across the world, because I do get into the Japanese and Korean players who now, you know, are so prominent, and how their points came
7: right
10: into baseball and their gloves, and you'll see the actual gloves, you know.
7: So you kind of start the story with Johnny, and then the next, there's a couple of different introductions, because Mike Thompson, who is
10: from
7: the
10: Rawlings.
7: Chief Marketing Officer from Rawlings, sort of does a little history, doesn't he?
10: Gives a little history. He's been there 40 years, and, you know, he's been a part of this evolution. And then we go back to, I tried to hook the readers to, you know, I used to joke, we talked about it yesterday, a young man's first love in grade school was not the blue-eyed, pigtailed, freckle-faced girl. It was something else with lace, his glove.
7: Oh, that's true.
10: And he goes immediately into the memory of that glove. 40 years later, he'll tell you exactly the color, the model, the make, whose signature was in it, how he formed the pocket and all this.
9: That is 100% accurate.
7: Oh, yeah.
10: It does.
7: You're bringing me back.
10: Everybody
7: to Little League.
10: Immediately says, I had, you know, Mickey Mantle.
7: I had Mickey Lolich. That was my first glove.
10: Yeah, the Detroit Tigers. And then from there,

0: I went to the Hall of Fame Gold Glovers, got their stories of their first glove. So did you do it like Nolan Arenado, Ozzy, Johnny Bench? You know, Johnny Bench, since you spoke to him, he had to work the summers in the cotton fields of Oklahoma.
1: I didn't really
0: know there was cotton in Oklahoma, but there is. And that's how he raised the money to get his first glove. And they all have their unique stories. And I also did, like the women, the Hummers, the great fast pitch team of St. Louis from the 70s, went back. How did they get the, they had the same feelings and same memories as a boy. So it just blows. And then
1: The names here, let's go over some names, because they're not all necessarily people who are Hall of Fame baseball players. You have George Herbert Walker Bush in here talking about baseball gloves. Obviously, a ton of legends in here.
0: George Herbert Walker Bush had a unique story with a glove. He was a good ball player at Yale. He played in the first two College World Series. He was a good glove man, okay hitter. Then he got into the war and politics and things of that nature. But he carried that glove with him, in Congress. When he was vice president, he'd go to, certain games and, old-timer games and play. And then when he went to the White House, he took that glove. It was a Rawlings first baseman, the trapper, the big glove of the 40s, and he kept it in the Oval Office in his desk. And he'd always get out and clean it. And when he had people doing meetings there in the Oval Office, he was pounding his glove because that's how he thought. Or if he had to make a decision, he got his glove out. So I thought that had to be in the book. It was about the glove and the unique glove. And then his son, President George W. Bush, sent me a nice handwritten letter about how much he loved it and his dad's stories and thanking for putting his dad in the book.
1: And I just got the book, so my apologies. But when you cover all the Hall of Famers and those that have left the planet, how do you do that?
0: Research. We worked the Hall of Fame. We worked with a lot of the teams, their archivists, or they have, like the Cardinals has a Hall of Fame over there. Everybody, once they heard about what we were doing, got kind of turned on, and we're here for you. And, because we wanted these to be the real gloves. They have, like Willie Mays, 1954, the overhead catch that everybody says is the greatest catch in baseball. We got the pictures. We got, steps of the picture and then the big one, and then we got the glove.
1: Yeah,
0: the glove, he made the catch. And there's a story about the glove. He actually borrowed a Harvey Haddix glove, and that's what they used. So it wasn't his normal glove. So
1: that's interesting, too.
0: Yeah, oh, there's a lot of interesting.
1: So the names here, I don't know how you narrow this down, but you got Roberto Clemente, Ken Boyer. I'm going to skip over some of them. A lot of Cardinals, Bob Gibson, Kurt Flood, Thurman Munson. He was one of my favorites when I was a kid. Davey Concepcion, Steve Garvey, Reggie Jackson, Keith Hernandez. I'm going to skip over a couple. I saw Mike Schmidt hit 4 home runs in one day at Wrigley Field one time in like 1978. He's in here. Rhino, Ryan Sandberg. Mm-hmm. You had to put a Cub in there, I guess. A-Rod, Yachty's in there, of course. Mm-hmm. What's Yachty's story? Can you remember that one?
0: Well, back up and I'll lead right into it is none of these 50 stories are the same. They couldn't be just, it's just not the same. They had to find something unique. It started with his brother calling him in Spanish the Martian, like El Marciano, however you say, because this guy's out of the world how he plays.
1: Yeah.
0: And we went into that, and he's winning all these platinum gloves on top of the gold gloves. So the platinum is the best of all the gloves,
1: right?
0: Winners. So it really starts with he's out of the world in the way he plays. And so just that little phrase his brother said led me into a story. But it was to make sure none of these are repetitive stories. There was uniqueness.
1: Was it tougher to really kind of dial in on the more modern players? Because, like, you have Arenado in there, speaking of platinum glove. Manny Machado, Freddie Freeman I love. I love Freddie Freeman. He's just amazing. Fernando Tatis Jr., we may remove his chapter the way he was playing earlier this year. Aaron Judge, of course, Chan Ho Park and Ha-Sung Kim, and then Cal Raleigh, the big dumper, the guy that won the home run derby last year and hit I don't know how many damn home runs, although I don't think he's having the best year this year.
0: He's been on the
1: DL. Is he?
0: But I'll tell you a real quick Cal Raleigh story. First, it was debating over this 50. I wanted by generation.
1: Then
0: we wanted it by positions. We didn't want them to all be second basemen or pitchers, and lay these guys out. And then finding the unique stories, and some of them, like, I don't find a good story. But Cal Raleigh, in 2024, he was the American League Platinum Glove winner. And then he starts out, and we had this discussion, and it's like, and I'm saying, yeah. So we had a little battle going. I was pushing.

0: Yes, for Cal. He stayed in because then all of a sudden, you know, he just took off last year and was this great. So he's in January, he stopped in town to get some equipment fitted and stuff out at Rawlings and take a look at the book. And he's looking, oh, my God, just because the book is also the evolution of baseball plus the evolution of the glove and how the glove changes baseball, because the first 10 years they didn't wear gloves. And it had all these rules, and, you know, they start changing.
1: They didn't even wear gloves at all.
2: No,
0: the first 10
2: really?
0: Years. It was bare. And then an outfielder could catch a fly ball on a bounce, and it's an out. So rules really? Like that.
2: Because they had no hand protection, so you couldn't be chasing
0: that. And then the first gloves, you'll see the very first glove, you'll see the pieces in it. You know, it didn't even cover the fingers. It was just the palm.
1: Yeah, no, I knew that. Like when you see the older gloves.
0: But Cal Raleigh's in, and he's looking through the... Babe Ruth in here, you know, Rogers Hornsby, on and on, just like you were naming. Keep going. Holy expletive delete. What is this?
1: He didn't know he was in?
0: He did not know he was in.
2: Gosh.
0: He was like a kid on Christmas morning.
1: Dude.
0: I mean, how in the can I get in here? What the, what?
1: You know, that's
0: like,
1: amazing.
0: You had
1: man.
0: A story. You were the best defensive player in 2024, and your story, I just had to put it in. I mean, but that's the joy, and, you know, even in Ozzy, you talk to him, and he's excited because it means so much to be with all these people, you know.
2: Yeah.
0: In the same book, as I said, with Roberto Clemente, you know, all these, Jackie Robinson, they're all in there. And the people that we chose that are living this, they're so honored because their stories is the equivalent of, like, you know, the great Roger Hornsby or Babe Ruth story, which 100 years ago this season, 1926, Game 7 of the World Series, ninth inning. The Cardinals are winning by a run in New York. Grover Cleveland has already, previous inning, struck out Tony Lazzari with the bases loaded. Here we are in the ninth. He gets the first two batters on the Yankees. Mm-hmm. They walk Ruth because you're not going to pitch to Ruth and have the game tie. Bob Musil, a great hitter, followed by Lou Gehrig on deck. Ruth thinking... Well, people go, what was he thinking? And I'll tell you, man, he takes off to steal second base. A throw, a catch, a tag, a World Series championship. The Cardinals' first World Series championship was won by throwing out Babe Ruth with two outs in the bottom of the ninth in the seventh inning of the World – I mean, the seventh game of the World Series. But to Ruth's honesty,
2: in his defense,
0: immediately I found all the clubhouse interviews after the game. You know, because today people think he was a goat or something, you know, for why would you steal? He said the way Alexander was pitching, he'd already won two games in the second and sixth game. We couldn't touch him. You saw what he did to Lazzari. I don't know if Musil or Gary could even get a hit, but they did. It might be a flare. I can't score from first base, but if I can surprise the Cardinals and I'm on second, a flare goes through.
1: Makes sense.
2: Yeah. Like,
0: it does make sense. But so that's a part of retelling history correctly to the people.
1: Yeah.
2: Part of the fun of this book, I think, is that you can watch how the glove develops. But when you look at these 50 people, so you can see it with the player. Oh, he was using that? And this is amazing what he was able to do with that glove, all the way up to the most sophisticated ones of today. So it's like the history of baseball, but the stories behind it and the equipment that you get to see, it really is awesome.
0: Yeah, I mean, you see, you know, when they first played, we said the first glove didn't have fingers covered.
2: Right.
0: Then they got a glove in 1900 that covered the fingers, but it was like a big winter glove. You know the old saying, your dad and coaches told you, use two hands? This hand with your glove stopped it, and the other one held it. There was no pockets.
2: Yeah.
0: And the pocket really first started in 1919. Bill Doak had Rawlings attached from the first finger to the thumb. None of the other fingers had lace or anything, but that kind of was the first pocket. And then over time into the 40s, they finally started connecting the fingers.
1: Was there any kind of, because what I remember, and this is just flashing back to when I was a kid and working in that glove, and then that glove becomes a part of your body,
0: well,
1: right?
0: The glove is not only a part of your body. We talk about it in the book and in all of our talk. It is the most personal thing in baseball because it is you. It is your hand. Rule number one, don't ever put your hand in somebody else's glove.
1: There you go.
0: But, you know, you get spikes, you get bats break, spikes wear out. But your glove is the most personal thing. And the stories of people, you know, how they put it under their pillow at night, they put it under their bed in a Wonder Bread wrapper, you know, and just that was the thing. You know, people would go put it under handlebars, or they would have it in your belt, you know, through the things.
2: Yes.
0: All these memories come flying back.
1: It's awesome. Well, look, this honestly, just the aesthetic beauty of this book is quite something. You should be very proud of that. It's called The Finest in the Field, A History of Baseball Through 50 Iconic Gloves, Ed Wheatley, and a foreword by Johnny Bench, and a bunch of Cardinals featured in here. So do you have any events coming up? Look, I'm just going to tell you, I'm going to send, you know who I'm going to send a copy of this to?
2: Who?
1: Scott Jennings.
2: That's a good idea.
1: Joe Arnold.
2: Yes.
1: I mean, any baseball fan, this is really.
0: Father's Day, baby.
1: Dude, it is mind-blowing how beautiful this is. It really is.
0: I mean, when you look at those pictures, and like you look at that glove and Christy Mathews in the 1905 World Series, where he threw three shutouts in the series, and it's the wrinkled, and it's just.
2: It's so there. Cool.
0: And it's it was the first glove in the Hall of Fame's collection. He gave it when this.
1: Oh, really?
0: The first induction. He was in the first class, and he said, here's my glove.
1: So, so cool. You're going to hear a much, much better version of this interview when Sue does her podcast with Ed, because that will air. Will that air this weekend?
2: The
1: or?
2: History of the Loot with Sue. Probably not this weekend, but the weekend after.
1: But do you have any signing events or anything coming up?
0: Yeah, we've got, well, first of all, we headed to Cooperstown. Cooperstown's picked it for a recognition and had
1: just
0: to go
1: good,
0: five
1: so
0: Cooperstown. But we're going to do, we got a thing on the 29th, I think it's 27-20, what is that, Saturday? We're going to do a thing down at the Cardinal Hall of Fame on it. We got several of the Cardinals will be there autographing as well. And basically, look at my Facebook page. We're all over the country. We're going to have something in Kansas City. Hopefully with Salvador Perez and Cruz.
1: He's featured in here.
0: Yeah.
1: That dude's a stud,
0: so we're
1: right?
0: getting a lot of these, and we're going to be across the country. Roberto Clemente coming, but we got a lot coming in St. Louis.
1: That is
0: awesome. The big one will be at the end of the month at the Cardinal Hall of Fame.
1: Ed Wheatley, thank you so much for coming in here. Thank you for the book. It really is quite something, and as a baseball fan, I feel honored to have a copy here. And good luck with everything, and it would make a perfect Father's Day gift, wouldn't it, Ed?
0: It will.
1: Are you working on the next project yet?
0: We got a couple. This is taking a little break here because we're traveling so much promoting it, but we got a couple other projects. I got the Browns luncheon next this coming Wednesday, bringing in Yogi Berra's family. We're going to talk
1: about
0: 300-400 people at the MAC. We're going to highlight the greatest player who ever made the major leagues from St. Louis.
1: Is that downtown or out west?
0: That's the MAC downtown.
1: Cool.
0: But speaking of that, the following Wednesday, because I'm over the St. Louis Sports Hall of Fame as well, we're going to host. We just announced a partnership with the MAC. They are now the official home of the St. Louis Sports Hall of Fame.
1: Awesome.
0: And we are going to have a series of sports talks, a pop-up happy hour sports talks at the MAC West on the Wednesday the 24th. And I got Bill McDermott, Mr. Soccer,
1: of course,
0: and five players who played for Team USA and some of them in the World Cup. And we're just going to have a happy hour little talk. It's free. It's at the MAC. You can go to the STL Sports Hall of Fame, STLSHOF, and register. And that way people can ask questions and intermingle after they give their little talk. But we're going to be doing series like that around town over the years.
1: I will promote the MAC stuff because I work with the MAC and I'm a proud member, and that's awesome. Well, congratulations, Ed. Thank you so much for coming in. Good luck. I don't think you need our help because this book's going to sell itself once people see it. Have a great weekend.
0: Thank you, bud.
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2: We've got a jam on westbound 70, and it's just because of an accident at Florissant Road. Hopefully that will thin out fairly quickly. Now, 6440 looks fine westbound, but eastbound it's slowing 170 through Big Bend. 55 is in good shape. Southbound 270 looks good. On the Illinois side, a little bit of volume westbound. 5564 at 3rd Street and eastbound 64 at 255. I'm Sue Thomas, and that's traffic. 97.1 FM Talk, St. Louis Conservative.
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7: Audio cut of the day coming up here in just a couple of minutes as I play this great Steven Sanchez song that I love so much, Chuck the Money. I did want to tell the audience, Fred and Sue, something that I not mentioned yet today, and I'm off all next week. So last night, I sent this message, this text message to George Rosenthal from Throttlenet. You ready for this one? So I don't want you to get too emotional, but I took some big steps. I'm not supposed to say this. We're adopting this kitten. You didn't hear that part. And I just asked Gemini a bunch of questions about integration, etc. Aren't you proud of me? Baby steps, but still. So I started my AI last night. I'm like, how do you manage with some other animals bringing a Maine Coon kitten into the household? And gave me all kinds of steps that I'll probably ignore. But I have started. You know, it's really, for me, it's kind of getting out of the gate. And I've gotten out of the gate, Fred. How about that?
8: That's amazing. What's the zoo total like now?
7: We can't say that because I think we're breaking, you know, federal, state, and local and municipal laws. So we're not going to give any kind of
9: very
7: numbers.
9: Very few.
7: They've all died. They've all passed away. Now we only have one in the house. That's what I'm going with right now, okay? Because I don't want to get in any more trouble with the county.
10: Stand by. Playback ready.
6: Now, the audio cut of the day.
7: Well, I'm going to go with something just because we played it earlier, but it's kind of crazy. There was a really, really bad tornado up in Streeter, Illinois, Northwest Illinois, and Northeast Illinois, I'm sorry, in Indiana area. And there was a guy, I'm going to play the first bite here is what he encountered, and then I'm going to play a little bit more. But the storm chaser was following the storm, and then in the aftermath, and I mean, it was a lot of damage. It was a smaller area, but it looks like Springfield from, you know, 20 years ago or whenever that was, 15 years ago, just a much smaller version of it.
11: I am a storm chaser slash video journalist, and I was able to get pretty close to this tornado. I would estimate it at least an EF2, in my opinion. It was very dramatic looking. I was just hoping that it was just over fields instead of any populated areas, but that was not the case. And after I was done filming the actual tornado, I wound up in South Streeter just videotaping some of the damage, and a lady maybe about 100 yards away started screaming for
7: Look
11: help. And I'm like, and I ran over there, and she goes, her husband is stuck underneath the rubble in their leveled house. So I gave her the camera, and I'm like, oh my God, you know, and I tried to help them lift a heavy door off the man's leg, and then the police showed up. And they were able to complete the rescue. So, yeah, very crazy stuff.
7: So that you could hear, that was a TV interview. And he

0: describing what happened. They were showing the video, but this is what it sounded like.
1: Oh, my God. Are you okay?
2: I think I got a broken leg.
1: You got a broken leg?
2: I think so. I think it's
1: this piece here?
2: This one here. If we could get this, I might be able to slide.
1: Yeah, here, you want to hold this?
3: Yeah. Yes! There. Yes!
0: Okay. Well, the good news is
4: let's get in there. Excuse me.
0: They got him out, and he was okay, right. But daunting. That's your audio cut of the day. Sue, I'm off next week. We'll talk in about a week and a half.
5: I mean, good. Have fun.
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2: We look great on the roads. Westbound 70 is clear from downtown out through Forestell. 64 westbound is fine, but eastbound is a little slow, 170 through Big Bend. And we have a little bit of volume on the Illinois side, 64 eastbound in the construction zone, headed for 157. And westbound traffic on 5564. At 3rd Street, that due to road work as well. Have a great weekend. I'm Sue Thomas. That's Traffic 97.1 FM Talk, St. Louis Conservative.
3: Yeah, something to think about as you head into the weekend. I want to inspire you to show up on Tuesday night for the next seminar for the Retirement Advisory Group, because these are important. And we had Bob and Tammy Kershaw on yesterday. The magic number might be 59 and a half. 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
10: Elon Musk and SpaceX making history. I'm Lisa Lacerra, Fox News. The rocket company with the largest ever market debut and making its founder a trillionaire.
11: After today's trading session, SpaceX is the seventh most valuable company in the world, worth even more than Musk's other company, Tesla. SpaceX raised around $75 billion today. That's more than double the previous IPO record holder, Saudi Aramco, from 2019. Combined with existing shares from before the startup went public, SpaceX is now worth a staggering $2.1 trillion. Shares started trading on the NASDAQ under the ticker symbol SPCX just before noon at a price of $150 per share, immediately surging well above the IPO price. It closed at $161 per share.
10: Fox Business's Grady Trimble. The NASDAQ overall was up 79 points. The Dow added 353. Oil prices were lower as the White House says a deal with Iran is closer than ever. A senior administration official says the White House is 80% of the way there to sign a memorandum of understanding with Iran.
9: The Strait of Hormuz would be opened, the U.S. blockade lifted. Iranian media says billions in sanctions relief would be available up front at the signing. The Trump administration says not so fast.
10: Fox's Lucas Tomlinson at the White House. Vice President J.D. Vance says Iran will not be getting any cash up front or any sanctions relief for signing the memorandum. A flight carrying at least 24 migrants, including an Iranian woman facing persecution in her home country, has landed in the Central African Republic. The country, one of at least 9 African nations, with an agreement with the Trump administration to take in migrants. Police in Midland, Texas say the suspect in today's shooting that killed one person and injured 10 others shot at a police officer earlier this week. He is dead. 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
17: I'm Taylor Riggs, and this is the Fox Business Report.
18: The major averages ending higher for the day and week. Iran deal hopes lifting investor sentiment, while SpaceX making its public debut on Wall Street. Its shares taking off and closing around 19% above its initial public offering price of $135 a share, with the rocket maker's market cap above $2 trillion. As a result of SpaceX's historic IPO, its leader Elon Musk has become the first ever trillionaire. Shares of Musk's other empire, that being Tesla, rose nearly 2%. The Dow up 354 points, the NASDAQ higher by 79, S&P 500 up 37. The Department of Justice's antitrust division signing off on Paramount Skydance's over $110 billion acquisition for Warner Brothers Discovery. The DOJ determining that the deal did not threaten market competition. That's your Fox Business Report. I'm Hillary Barsky, invested in you.
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23: The northwest flow doing its nice thing. Mostly clear skies this evening, dropping through the 70s, 66 for the low. On Saturday, partly sunny, little warmer, 86. We're ahead of the next cool front. There will be some scattered showers and a couple of thunderstorms around Saturday. Saturday night, scattered showers and some storms will bring heavy downpours of rain, some flash flooding, and lightning. 66. 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Chief Meteorologist.
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7: Boom, there it is, final hour of the week. On Fox Across America with Jimmy Failla, a three-hour audio masterpiece sponsored by the fine folks at Prevagen. We're going to do this one right. Lydia Moynihan, coming in from the New York Post, financial analyst over there. She's got a lot to discuss. We've got, of course, World Cup tickets going for $1 billion. The Knicks in the NBA Finals going for about $1 trillion. And, of course, we've got a UFC fight on the White House lawn this coming Sunday. A lot of entertainment options. They're all going to cost you a couple of bucks. Lydia going to tell you how to spend that money. If the past is any indicator, she's probably just going to recommend a local bar because she thinks you're all a hot mess like me.
8: Fat, drunk, and stupid is no way to go through life, son.
7: Well, fat, drunk, and stupid is exactly how I've gone through life. 888-788-9910, the phone number, if you want to join me in that life. But as we get underway in this third and final hour of the week, the one thing I remind everybody at the top and bottom of every hour is that you're all welcome on the show, regardless of your political ideology. You can be a Republican on the show. You can be a Democrat. We won't

0: One of my favorite things in the world right now is this effort being made to sell you on the idea that, well, Graham Plattner, Democrat candidate up in Maine, we know he's a little unorthodox with the Nazi tattoo and all the Me Too allegations and the dating profile on the Child Predator app, but he relates to the working class. That's what you got to understand. No, he doesn't. Graham Plattner went to a $70,000 a semester private school. He ran an oyster farm. His only customer is his mother. The website for the oyster farm wasn't launched until he was already running for office.
1: What a fraud.
0: So it's not a real oyster farm. It's a narrative he made up to sound folksy to the people in Maine. But you understand when they say, well, we got to stick with this guy. Relates to the working class. I got to be honest. I've had every job known to man. I've been a telemarketer. I've been a taxi driver. I've bartended at weddings. I worked for a security company. Let me think about this. I bartended at JFK Airport for about a half hour. Obviously, I mentioned driving a cab every day to the point of exhaustion. I've been the head writer for TV shows. I've been the head writer for comedy services. I've done every job you can possibly think of. I have never met a guy who was a Nazi sex pest who was popular in the break room.
2: I think he's got a point.
0: No one's ever sitting around going, hey, gee, I bet that guy with a Nazi tattoo would be a lot of fun at the Christmas party. Not that you could invite him to the Hanukkah party, but the point is, Graham Plattner is a loser. He's a rich, pampered idiot who's slandering veterans, not only by wishing death upon them from the Taliban, but by trying to use his PTSD as a justification for things that would get everybody else kicked out of the race. And again, I don't want him to leave the race. Okay, once the Democrats formally commit, what do you think is going to happen next? All the Republican opposition research is going to come down the pipe, and Susan Collins is going to win a race. She's going to beat him. She's very liberal in Maine. People call Susan Collins a MAGA fascist. She votes with the Democrats half the time. So does that make the Democrats half fascist? I don't think they're going to answer the question that way. But the point is, this is what we're dealing with. And here is guys like James Carville saying they're relatable. Now, James Carville, I never play on this show because he's faking it. James Carville's hook is he now knows he'll get booked on TV and, more importantly, covered on Fox if he says, like, Trump should be dead, MAGA belongs in internment camps. People book him on TV. He knows how the game works. He's a political strategist, so he has strategized the way to get attention and get booking. Okay, my only real issue with James Carville is I know this is pro wrestling, so I don't like to reward it. Okay, but I'm still fascinated by the idea of a man who goes on TV looking like he just got arrested for fondling himself in the fitting room of a Bass Pro Shop. Now, I'm not saying anything negative about the fabulous Bass Pro Shops. I'm just saying James Carville shows up dressed like a guy in fishing gear who looks like a sex offender who's day drunk. Here it is, clip 19.
3: But I think Plattner might be just... his ideas and the things that his courage and also his imperfections that we can all identify with.
4: So yes. And also, I think there's forgiveness.
0: Oh, God. Come on, Chris Cuomo.
5: This is ridiculous.
0: Chris Cuomo's an idiot. I he's trying to pivot and be a little bit more of a centrist. Chris Cuomo was an activist shill on CNN. And was on the wrong side of literally every issue, including Russia, including the vaccine, including the George Floyd protests. Do you remember the viral video of Chris Cuomo as they were literally burning down the city saying, show me in the Constitution where it says a protest has to be peaceful. And a kid eating a chalupa crunches it and goes, it's right there in the first line. Mr. Cuomo, first paragraph about your freedom of speech and the right to peaceful assembly. Chris Cuomo, show me in the Constitution. Okay, it's literally in the first paragraph. Okay, but that's the point. Chris Cuomo was an idiot with no self-awareness. When he came out of COVID quarantine, because they were trying to play up the threat posed by the virus, because they wanted you to believe Trump was an existential threat, we needed to get

0: out of the office and replace him with Joe Biden. That was the sell. Do you know twice as many people died of COVID under Biden as they did under Trump? And Biden had not one, not two, but three vaccines available to him. But Chris Cuomo was one of those people, like the Rachel Maddows of the world, who told you the vaccine blocked transmission.
1: That is a fact check false.
0: The Democrats, always wrong, but never in doubt that they're not right, ever. Okay, think about all the lies, Democrat, like the Joe Scarboroughs of the world that I've played, where he tells you this is the sharpest Biden ever.
2: Start your tape right now, because I'm about to tell you the truth. And F you if you can't handle the truth. This version of Biden, intellectually, analytically, is the best Biden ever. Not a close second. I've known him for years. The Brzezinskis have known him for 50 years. If it weren't the truth, I wouldn't say it.
0: Yeah, you know that guy who was the best Biden ever? He was forced off the ticket because he didn't know what planet he was on, okay?
3: We have a president that is clearly not all there.
0: But Chris Cuomo was shilling for him. Joe Scarborough was shilling for him. Every Democrat was shilling for him. Everyone who wanted to vouch for Joe Biden's cognitive state is now vouching for Graham Plattner's character. Okay, this is a real thing. I'm going to play you another clip. I love one of my favorites. Liz Granderson on CNN. Nah, he just looks like a regular dude to me. Clip 23.
4: When I look at Graham Plattner, the first thing I think of, he looks like a dude. And he looks like someone who looks very different than many of the men who lead the Democratic Party. And I think that is an appealing aspect that Democrats need to talk about.
0: Oh, good God, dude.
5: You ought to be ashamed of yourself.
0: He doesn't look like a dude. You know how many dudes I know who don't have Nazi tattoos, guys? Who don't have a dozen women accusing them of abuse? It's so embarrassing. Kristen Soltis Anderson, who I like a lot. She used to do a lot of Fox hits when I wrote for Kennedy. Here she is on CNN explaining how this game gets played. The Democrats are reducing the allegations against Graham Plattner by grouping them under one umbrella and talking about them as if they've been vetted and dismissed. And I heard, but not really. It was a girlfriend, but what does it matter? Here it is, clip 14.
6: You know, one of the things that Graham Plattner said in his comments that you showed earlier in the show was they want to make this just about one moment. But what I'm struck by is it's not just about one moment with him. It's not just about one time where he grabbed someone's wrist. It's about a time where, as your colleagues reported, he took her and he put her in a room and he closed the door, allegedly, and would not let her out. It's about the texts to up to six other women who are not his wife. So the problem for Graham Plattner is that it's not just one thing. And when he says it's not about me, he's really hoping that it's not about him. He's really hoping that the midterm is about Donald Trump.
0: Oh, God, Graham Plattner.
7: Don't you have any respect for yourself?
0: Just garbage. I think the worst one I heard, though, was Jody Kantner, the CNN woman. With Jody Kantner, to be clear, is a New York Times columnist. She was on CNN. And she led the Me Too charge against Brett Kavanaugh in the New York Times. She was a believe all women. That's who she was. You know the phrase believe all women? This woman was one of the first people to insert that phrase in our vernacular, hashtag believe all women. She's now telling these women to talk to the hand. Clip 12.
8: Well, let's talk about what they may or may not be willing to overlook. The accusations against Graham Plattner are not classic Me Too accusations. They're not about a boss and a young female employee being subjected to sexual advances. They were mostly made in the context of consensual relationships. There are these like very sensational texts about sex. There are allegations from former girlfriends that are not, the way my colleagues reported them, were not like classic abuse allegations.
0: I mean,
9: garbage like you just makes me sick.
0: Not classic abuse allegations. One woman says he dragged her around by the wrist. Someone else got locked in a room. He has rape fantasies, you know. But because they were not a boss against the young employee, then it's not really a Me Too. Okay, guys, it's not about whether this fits the technical pattern of abuse. Is this a pattern of abuse? If you shoot a guy dead and they go, well, you know, most people in this neighborhood get thrown off a building. So let's just forget that because it's not the traditional way people get killed in our district. No, the point is murder. Abuse is abuse. Whether it fits a boss-employee dynamic is not the criteria. But again, this was a woman with no evidence. Said Brett Kavanaugh is a rapist. He cannot be on the Supreme Court. Now, the girl accusing him, Christine Blasey Ford, didn't know where it happened. Didn't have a corroborating evidence. Didn't have a date. Didn't have a time. Never reported this before Kavanaugh was up for the court. Graham Plattner has 11-year-old allegations, piles of them. Okay. And this woman goes, well, technically, actually, you know, when you think about it,
10: that is totally absurd.
0: Totally absurd, to quote the hawk, Ken Harrelson. But the point is, when we get into the morality game in politics, you know, it's always a fool's errand. Most of the people in politics are garbage, weirdos, nutbags. We've had all kinds of weird stuff happen in Congress. The reason this is particularly egregious is the justification to sell it. Saying, well, we got to get back to Senate. Trump is a Nazi fascist. He's protecting the pedophiles on the Epstein list. So the way you get rid of the Nazis protecting the pedophiles is you elect the guy with the Nazi tattoo who has a dating profile on a pedophile app, you understand?
11: Well, that's the dumbest thing I've heard of.
0: Of course it is, but that's the modern Democratic Party. You know, if you called Trump a bad husband and nominated O.J. Simpson, you'd be the member of the Democratic Party. It's basically the same type of logic. Although I want to be fair to Graham Plattner, because the only thing he killed was any chance Democrats ever had of being taken seriously again.
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0: There it is, Fox Across America with Jimmy Failla. We got Lydia Moynihan in the on-deck circle. That's a big damn deal. Lydia, superstar reporter over at the New York Post, and a very familiar face to viewers of CNN.
1: CNN is the worst.
0: Oh, man, it's bad right now. I'm going to give you one more CNN clip before she gets on here. Adam Gray, another loser, Democrat representative from California. He gets asked about the whole Graham Plattner thing. I don't really know a lot about him, is what he goes with. Watch this, clip 16.
2: Every day when we tune into your network or any other network, we see panels of folks doing the what about is, what about that, what about that? Your party do this, your party do that. What I'm saying is let's actually get focused on making people's lives better, right? That's what's been successful for me in one of the closest races in the country, in a place where Democrats and Republicans are fairly evenly divided, is I speak to the whole community and work on those issues.
3: I'll give you one more opportunity, though, to answer my question if you do support Graham Plattner.
2: You know, the voters in Maine picked Graham Plattner. I don't have a relationship with him, don't know much about him, otherwise seeing the news. The voters need to decide what's right for them.
4: You suck, you jackass.
0: This is the way politics work. They know he's garbage. But if he wins, he opens the door for more garbage. So you can't trash him. You just got to let it ride. This happened with Mamdani in the primaries. To the credit of Democrats, they weren't endorsing Mamdani. National Democrats like AOC, Alexandria Ocasio-Cortez, my Congress, she was endorsing him.
1: AOC is a dope.
0: But AOC's claim to fame is that she killed 25,000 Amazon jobs. And her congressional district is now the migrant hooker capital of America. She's literally replaced Amazon jobs with Okay, but stick with me. AOC was one of the few people who were prominently endorsing Zohran Mamdani. I said to you at the time, the reason this mayor's race matters is because if Mamdani wins and a far-left socialist proves viable, they're going to nominate them all over the country. And lo and behold, what has happened? Socialists all over the country. They're like, but don't worry, he's anti-Semitic. I said, listen, other anti-Semites are going to run. Guys, we now have a guy with a Nazi tattoo running up in Maine. We've got a guy running for Congress in New Jersey, Hammondway, who was an advisor to the blind sheik who planned the first 1993 World Trade Center bombing. And don't get me started on Dearborn, Michigan, or all those moon bats over in Texas. I mean, we could do the West Coast, Seattle, you expect it from there, but it's all over the country. That's the point. And the Democrats know it's garbage. They know it's not right. But if it's the path to power, ride that pony, baby. You know, that's all it comes down to. The power is more important than the people. Okay, the politics more important than the principle. And we're now living in this world where there's such a craven lust for power, such a disregard of the well-being of voters, that you're dealing with a lot of people, okay, who shouldn't have the power to plug in a lamp, let alone run your state. More with Lydia Moynihan. She's joining us when we come back. It's a big damn deal. We're picking up the mood. It's almost like a happy hour.

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0: Ah, we are so delirious on Fox Across America. My next guest just called my wife a junkie. Okay, that's not true. Superstar financial correspondent from the New York Post, Lydia Moynihan, back on the show. The crowd goes wild. Good to see you.
1: That sounds like something I would say, right? Calling your wife a junkie. It's the classic insult joke. Sorry, Jenny.
0: Jenny Fallon. She just shut off the radio. She's going to go put on something else. I kid. But we were having a little small talk about shoes women commute in. And we had mentioned that there are roll-up flats that women can carry in their purse to give them almost a dressy aesthetic, okay, that's not as comfortable to commute in as like a sneaker. But the problem with the roll-out flats is, as Lydia opined, was that you don't want to walk the streets of New York.
1: In this day and age, it's a little harrowing. Should I say heroin?
0: She goes, you don't want to step on a hypodermic needle. I go, yeah, Jenny knows about those shoes. And she goes, wait, the shoe? I was like, yeah, the shoes, not the needles. So we were being silly. But it's Friday.
1: We know how to pass. No judgment.
0: Guys, we've been up till midnight watching the Knicks every day this week. Everyone's a mess in this town.
1: Even when they're not playing.
0: But isn't it good that there is some civic pride in this town?
1: It's such a welcome reprieve from politics.
0: Yes.
1: Right? And like last year, New York was torn asunder by the mayoral race.
0: Yeah.
1: And this year it's like everyone's really united and pumped and excited, and there's just levity and people are high-fiving each other as they're walking around. It kind of feels like a small town, which
0: it does.
1: You don't normally feel like in New York City.
0: Ever. Nothing outside of a major sports championship makes the city feel small, but that's it.
1: Yeah. And also now people are really jumping on the hating Taylor Swift bandwagon. She was taking up one of the prime seats.
0: Can I just jump in?
1: Yeah.
0: This is the most offensive thing she said. Yeah. Okay. I explained this on Thursday's show, so bear with me. Okay.
1: We can't get over the Knicks. This is all anyone in New York can talk about.
0: Thank you. Okay. Thursday. Was talking about how if you have a young daughter and you're watching the Knicks game, whether she was really excited because Taylor Swift was in those seats. But if you have a young son who watches basketball, he was upset because she was sitting in seats where like the absolute top shelf NBA groupies usually sit.
1: Right.
0: So that's what I'm saying.
1: Long suffering fans Spike Lee, who's been at it for decades. Bear in mind, she was rooting against the Knicks at a game like 2 weeks ago.
0: Yeah. She's not, you know.
1: She's a bandwagon fan.
0: But she's also like throwing a lot of people off the scent because the hot rumor is that she's going to get married in the Madison Square Garden. I don't believe that.
1: I don't believe that either.
0: I think that's head fake.
1: I would be so appalled if that actually happened.
0: Yeah, it's also like crass.
1: Ew. I mean, who would want, like, is she going to invite her fans? Like, do you have 20,000 family members? Like, what? I would be baffled. No, I think it's a head fake, and that they're going to go get married on her estate in Rhode Island or something. I think
0: people
1: they're trying to
0: that.
1: Throw people off.
0: Maybe an island. Yeah. I could see that happening. We're talking to Lydia Moynihan. We're trying to get to the bottom of this Taylor Swift guest list.
1: I work in Midtown. I live near Midtown.
0: Yeah.
1: I try to avoid it as much as I can.

0: It wasn't really her night. I was just annoyed by her.
1: Yeah, I know.
0: Silliness.
1: Well, this is what happens. Okay. And the Knicks caught one last night because they got hot. They had a historic comeback on Wednesday night. Biggest comeback in NBA Finals history. Most of the crowd was pretty flat for two quarters, partly because they were getting killed.
0: But people left halfway through, mostly
1: because it's $20,000 a ticket. And at $20,000 a ticket, you're not getting the rabid, dyed-in-the-wool Knicks fan. You're getting the see-and-be-seen crowd. Mm. Now, they wound up electrifying that crowd just the same. I mean, the place was insane. It was homicidal by the end of the game. But part of the problem they have in games this big is that you're going to get Taylor Swift. Instead of a regular person.
0: So certainly if you're in the very front, the CNBC. And then there was a whole cohort of people who were zooming in on their phones to make it look like they had really good seats.
1: Yeah.
0: I saw so many Instagram posts and it's like, just acknowledge, like, it's okay.
1: That was still an expensive seat.
0: Like, that was still probably $10,000.
1: Yeah, you're doing
0: sitting in that horrible seat. But like, we all get it. Like, we know you're zooming in. We know you aren't in the front, and that's okay.
1: This is what I wanted to bring up, Lydia Moynihan, because you have become a bit of a sports reporter in my ecosystem. Because last Saturday night, you showed up and did the Bears leave in Chicago.
0: Remember that?
1: Good old J.V. Pritzker this week. He was so funny because they're a sanctuary state. Chicago sanctuary city. I'm sure you saw this on Twitter. He's blaming Greg Abbott in Texas for their migrant spending. They go, Greg Abbott sent us these migrants. The compassionate thing to do is take care of them. I'm like, you declared that you wanted them. You're a sanctuary state.
0: Come here. Oh, no. People came. I think like a lot of liberals saw what happened. Was it in Martha's Vineyard?
1: Yeah. That's the greatest one ever. When DeSantis sent them 40 people.
0: 40 migrants. And these are the people who are normally holding the signs. No one is illegal. and they were promptly kicked off. And everyone was very nice as they waved and sent them back across to the mainland U.S. And I think a lot of liberals were like, wait, oh, that's the kind of immigration stance I have.
1: Yeah.
0: Let them in and don't send them where I live.
1: Do you know my favorite stories about racist white liberals? Because they're the most racist people out there. I mean, one of the funniest things about right now, you guys, if you're listening around the country, is this Sunday in New York City is the Puerto Rican Day Parade, which means right now, this Friday, thousands of white liberals with coexist bumper stickers on their cars are driving to Martha's Vineyard. That's happening right now, okay? The Puerto Rican Day Parade coincides with the Martha's Vineyard 500. That's a very famous race populated exclusively by white drivers. But stick with me. Okay, at the time DeSantis sent 40 migrants up to Martha's Vineyard, and the Democrats were accusing him of being a human trafficker. Do you remember that? Okay, on the one train, if you ride the one train in here in New York City, there are three guys that have been playing mariachi together with an accordion for probably 25 years. And if you've been in this city for any length of time, you have met them at some point on the red line. I used to live on 102nd and Broadway. We see them at least once a day.
0: When you say met, you were literally confronted and assaulted by the music.
1: Stop it. They're playing music. Okay. Yes.
0: I'm sure someone enjoys it.
1: You're at a non-consensual concert. That's how the New York City subway works. Someone wants to break dance for money. You're just in the audience now. You should probably give money to get them out of there. Somebody wants to play a mariachi. But these guys are pleasant little people. They're about a combined 3 feet tall. And they have an accordion and a guitar and a trumpet, and they play mariachi. Anyway, I have known them by sight. I don't know them personally, but I've known them to be in the city for at least 30 years. Anyway, at the time all this Martha's Vineyard stuff was going on, a white chick got on the one line at Penn and gave them whatever amount of money she gave them and goes, I think it's disgusting what Ron DeSantis did to you. And I wanted to be like, yo, baby girl, just because they're Spanish doesn't mean they're illegal. But do you remember when they were doing that? Yeah.
0: Like, how is that not offensive? Like, let me just judge you exclusively by your race and your skin color. I will say on the Puerto Rico Day Parade, I hate parades.
1: Yeah, they're no good.
0: Like, have a parade literally anywhere else except down Fifth Avenue.
1: Yeah, because it closes down the whole city. The cross streets get murdered. Traffic goes to the moon.
0: You literally, you're just like stranded.
1: You're
0: completely stranded.
1: My executive producer, Vic, was saying, which I get behind, he said we should have every parade in the city on the same day. Just get it out of the way. So First Avenue is one parade. Second Avenue is Columbus. Third's Puerto Rican, you know, Madison Avenue's Pride. Just string them right out.
0: And people in the parades will be like, wait, I can't get where I want to go. Yeah, that's the point. That's the point.
1: Now you know how we feel. Lydia Moynihan.
0: New Jersey. Have a parade in New Jersey.
1: She was sent here to lower the vibe, calm things down. It didn't quite work. Give me this. You're one of the few women left in the media sticking up for Graham Plattner. I kid. But I saw you call this out on CNN just the same, and I applauded it. I retweeted it. I was so excited about it.
0: Oh, gosh.
1: The level of contortionist work being done to justify a vote for him.
0: It's like a game of Twister.
1: It's so far beyond, though. It's like, you know when they're robbing a safe and there's lasers and they got to bring in that guy that, like, upside downs it and twists himself? I mean, the woman, Jodi Kantner, who is a New York Times reporter, who is one of the literal lead women on the Me Too movement, is explaining how the Plattner thing's okay because he wasn't a boss.
0: Well, and it's kind of unfortunate because it kind of makes me question some of her other reporting.
1: Well, it has to.
0: Right? She's lost so much credibility because you see it's literally just along partisan lines.
1: Yeah.
0: Right? And I think, like, what's so annoying is anytime you try and talk about Graham Plattner, we can talk about E. Jean Carroll.
1: Yeah.
0: Right? She literally went on CNN and said, rape is sexy. Like, that's, like, that, you're, like, saying that is similar to a woman who's, and bear in mind, I mean, this is completely in line with everything that we know about Graham Plattner.
1: Yes.
0: There's a lot of women who are making these kinds of claims.
1: But imagine not the actual line that I get and you've gotten and everybody's been saying about Trump for the last year because of the Epstein stuff is they call him specifically a Nazi pedophile protector. And they want you to vote for a guy with a Nazi tattoo who is on a child predator dating app. I mean, not good.
0: And I didn't even know it. Yeah, I didn't know what that was. Thanks to Graham Plattner for introducing me to the wonderful.
1: But the sale here is that he relates to the working class. Again and again and again, I've had every job you can think of on the road to wherever I am now. We never once looked around the break room for the Nazi sex pest. Like, when's that good time, Charlie, getting here? That's
0: a good time. The criticism of Trump is that, you know, he's a poor person's idea of a rich person. And I've heard this about Graham Plattner.
1: You call it billionaire.
0: Graham Plattner is a rich person's idea of a poor person. A poor person who went to what is now a $70,000 boarding school, who's lived a life of, just complete and utter indulgence. Uh-huh. And yet all of these talking heads look at him and they're like, oh, he gets it. He's one of the working class. Like, says somebody who's literally never met somebody from the working class ever before. He's literally cosplaying. He grew the beard, right? He's like, He's literally just dressing up as a working class person.
1: Yes.
0: Right? And he said it himself. He's like, oh, like, Maine voters, like, they're racist and this and that, whatever. And so then he's doing it by himself being, like, racist and sexist and horrible. It's like, no, that's actually not who working class people are. That's your perception.
1: Oh,
0: and
1: God.
0: You're the horrible one.
1: Wouldn't it be amazing if they just talked to the people they wanted to represent? Because that's the hook here.
0: Yeah.
1: There's no, any time they try to tell you they have a relationship with a community, they highlight the fact that they don't. It's like when Jill Biden showed up and told people in San Antonio they were as unique as the Bogadas in the Bronx, they're called bodegas, which means you don't know what they are. She called them breakfast tacos, but that was her attempt at bonding. Do you remember that?
0: Right. It's so offensive.
1: It's so offensive. Don't go anywhere. More chicanery with Lydia Moynihan after this.
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2: The ninth on Fox Across America with Jimmy Failla. Lydia Moynihan working overtime. Do I owe you extra? How does this work? Do you bill us? Does it go on the?
3: Yeah, I think you could just pay me through Kick. No, I'm just kidding. I don't know how that app works.
2: That is so crazy. What Graham Platner does. Isn't it crazy? Like, his profile picture on the Child Predator app is him in a towel. Okay, shirtless.
3: Covering strategically.
2: But, well, yeah, of course.
3: He knew. He knew well enough
2: to
3: cover up the tattoo.
2: Yeah.
3: He got it then.
2: Yes.
3: When he was making a profile. But as soon as the media asked him about the Nazi tattoo, then he didn't know that it was shady.
2: It's my favorite thing in the world now is last week he flat out went off to deny the tattoo. Mm. First he had it. We all make mistakes. I had PTSD. We were drunk on a trip. But last week in the run up to the primary, he's like, I didn't know what it was. But then when he won the primary, pretty much unopposed. He's like, this campaign's about redemption.
3: The 80-year-old lady doesn't count.
2: Yeah.
3: Janet Mills.
2: But she was like, she had suspended her campaign.
3: Yeah.
2: I mean, if this was California, she'd be well on her way to beating him with mail-in votes any second now. The California chicanery is amazing.
3: Janet Mills is a week away from winning the Democratic primary in Maine.
2: If only they knew. And that's the point. The whole thing is so ridiculous on its face. This is the dumbest time there's ever been to be alive.
3: Yeah.
2: I round broadcast third and head for home. Radio guy gets to become TV guy. I've never feel any obligation by the time Friday comes around to take anyone seriously. No, it's a comedy show. You're not supposed to.
3: Right.
2: But you're usually at least mindful of,
3: except
2: you know.
3: Except yourself. You should always take yourself very seriously.
2: Can you ease up on the eye contact? I'm kidding. I'm a big deal. But it's so stupid. And I say this a lot. I always say we're living in the death of shame.
3: Mm.
2: We need to bring back shame. People no longer feel bad about bad behavior, about stupid hypocrisy or anything of that magnitude. They don't feel shame.
3: Yeah, the one thing that's gotten the death penalty.
2: It is true. And this is what's so insane about is everybody who's running in a position of prominence right now. Tallarico's example of this, Platter's example of this. I give you 100 examples of this, okay? They're all distancing themselves from everything they said previously. You know, I was in a bad, the zeitgeist was different, things were awful. I know I said I wanted to defund the police.
3: Syed in Michigan. Yeah.
2: Oh, yeah. Forget it. Well, they're not apologizing. Oops. No, they want to.
3: You forgot about the tweets, though.
2: Yeah, that whole thing.
3: Yeah.
2: So the point is, if you are finding yourself distancing from everything that went on in a given moment in time, it means you're that, you know, you're that heavily influenced, that impressionable by the zeitgeist, that you can't be trusted in office. Because if another dumb zeitgeist comes along, like, oh, I don't know, abolish ICE. Everybody who's apologized for wanting to defund the police wants to abolish ICE. So they didn't get any better.
3: You're either power hungry and you're just paying attention to the polling and seeing which way the wind blows and trying to leverage that to gain votes. Mm-hmm. Or, you're just a completely impressionable thing who can't possibly have their own opinions. They're just influenced by whatever somebody says to them.
2: Amen. And when you know that is the either or, and you have a Saturday night comedy show to host, maybe a monologue to write, there are no survivors this week. It was just one of those weeks where everybody has to go down. You know what I'm saying?
3: Bloodbath.
2: Yeah, it's a bad. We can't say bloodbath.
3: Except for the Knicks.
2: Oh, you want to know the joy about tomorrow night's show? Because the Knicks are on opposite my show.
3: Oh.
2: We might lose 30%, 40% of our audience. I can probably say whatever the hell I want. That's actually.
3: That's actually so true.
2: It is going
3: down. No pressure.
2: Tomorrow night.
4: Had your wife and had your husband because they raping everybody out here.
2: Lydia Moynihan.
3: I know. I've been on now a couple nights, and it was kind of a bless. I was like, I kind of had a gaffe, and I was like, oh, no one was watching anyway.
2: You know? No, you're going to be fine. Last week, we won the demo for all the cable news. You were right there. Some people would say the C block is what did the heavy lifting. I don't know who those people are, but, you know, it could be said.
3: Somewhere.
2: She was on the C block. The great Lydia Moynihan. I miss you already. Are we going to see you on CNN this weekend?
3: I just am waiting by the phone to get a call from Jimmy Failla's Booker.
2: Stop. There's something, though, about the CNN show. It's

0: Something about talking when seven other people are talking at the same time that's so arresting, you know?
1: Yeah.
0: It's very much like you go on shows that resemble a prison riot, but I admire you for doing it.
1: Or a Thanksgiving table.
0: I think about but of course, we always love you on our show the most.
1: Oh.
0: But this one's over. Pay up, get out, lose my number, all of that stuff. And I promise you.
1: Never to be seen again.
0: Everybody listening around the country, Sergeant Slaughter's on, pro wrestling icon tomorrow night. We've got a fight on the White House lawn, okay,
1: yeah,
0: on Sunday. We've got a Knicks Spurs. We've got the World Cup. Are you not entertained, America? You know what I'm saying?
1: I predicted that. Thank 250. You. I don't think the founding fathers saw this one coming.
0: Honestly. But you know what? They would have liked the bonanza that it's become. They would have got a kick out of this.
1: Yeah, Trump is the man in the arena, and he's the man building the arena.
0: Literally.
1: On the White House lawn.
0: And getting sued for it. This is the dumbest time there's ever been to be alive. Happy Friday. Go out and enjoy your weekend. I'll see you on the TV. See you, Lid.